0: by Kenyon. He made a connection with him a moment ago, but that one came out. Tappelsee had pretty good coverage. It'll be fourth down.
1: All I can figure is they ruled he didn't have possession because it did look like he had caught it, but then it did pop out.
0: And three and out on the opening possession. That's a great sign for Tattlesy after last week.
1: Yes.
2: Punt formation for the Bulldogs.
0: Dyson Mangum to punt. Back deep for Tattlesy. Trent Morris standing at his 40.
2: Trent Morris back deep for the Tigers.
0: High punt. Morris signals a fair catch, but lets it hit the 40. Rolls inside the 35, down inside the 30, and down to the 22-yard line. That's 18 yards on the roll. I'd rather come up and make the catch there and save us some field position.
1: That's right.
0: But it didn't work out that time. I know it was a high punt. You don't want to make a mistake. But we got some extra work to do after
2: 22.
0: A huge punt.
3: The energy down here tonight.
0: Ends up being a 53-yard punt. First down for the Tigers. And looking to throw on first down. Pump fake going deep down the field.
1: He's
0: Griffin
1: got him.
0: Had his man. Oh. There was some contact. There is penalty on the play. Malachi Griffin got behind his defender. The pass was a little underthrown. The defender did not pick up the ball and is back to it and ran right into Griffin. And that's an easy PI call.
1: Yes.
0: Yard penalty moves it out to the 36. Reeves getting a start tonight in the backfield in behind the quarterback Morris on first and 10. And they'll give it to him. Jeremiah Reeves. He's hit at the 37 and then driven back. They blow it dead. Gave him the 38. It's only a yard.
2: Jeremiah Reeves.
0: Maybe two.
2: Ball carrier. Noah Gentry on the stop for the Bulldogs. Play gain 2 yards. Second down and 8.
1: I like the hard running. I'll take the 2 yards. Now let's see what other kind of pressure we can put on him.
0: Second down and 8. Trent Trouble runs away from it. Hit from behind and taken down for a loss. A sack. And it'll bring third down and long. About 10 to go.

0: Yeah, I thought he was going to get away from it, but they just had too much penetration. They got to have something that's more quickly developing than those long developing plays.
1: Looking to pass on third and long.
0: He got it, yeah.
1: Nice catch by Rigsby. First down yardage near midfield.
0: You know, Rigsby has really come on strong. Good hands, made some good catches. Positive yardage right there.
1: Well, he was draped by his defender, but he made the grab. A good throw and catch. Marked it down the 49 of Tattlesee. First down in 10 yards to go. It is going to be a keeper. It's Morris. Penalty flag comes in as he gets across the 40, down to the 30, 28-yard line, but they threw that in the backfield.
0: I think I saw a hold on the outside.
1: You did. That's the indication, and it'll crack. Back the Tigers up after a great run by Trent Morris, but he had a little help. Would have been set up at the 28. Instead, we're going to go back into our own territory after a holding call.

0: Hey, hey, hey.
1: John Jenkins, the tackler, slung him down at the end. You'd think they would have blown that dead before he got to that point. He was backing him up. Progress had been stopped.
0: Yeah, that was a good 10 yards back.
1: Second down, 19.
0: Hit
1: four receivers,
0: right,
1: two on each side. Looking to pass. Here comes the pressure. Gets away from it. Throws over the middle. It is Love who comes back to get it. Is across midfield. Still on his feet. Down to the 44. A big gainer on second and long. It'll leave third and short. Only a couple to go. Trent stepped away from the rush. Stepping up in the pocket and delivering a dart to Hamp Love. Play made. 16 yards. It's third and three. Pistol formation. Trip set right side. Reeves behind Morris as he looks to the sideline for the call. Opening drive for the Tigers here in the first quarter. After a three and out for the defense. It's a handoff to Reeves. He's got room. He's got a first down. Inside the 40 to 35 and down to 33. Late penalty flag comes in. Very late after he was on the ground.
2: Jeremiah Reeves, the ball carrier. Jamie Key on the stop.
1: Holding against Tallahassee.
0: Are you kidding?
1: Takes away a first down run by Jeremiah Reeves. That's two penalties that have raised first downs on this drive.
3: Come on, guys. They got better than not.
1: That was so late, I was surprised of how late it was. He was already on the ground.
2: Penalty moves the ball to the
0: 48. So the announcer said illegal block in the back.
2: It's third down. Make some noise, ball fan.
1: You know, I think that is actually what he signaled.
0: Okay.
1: Third and now six. Throwing down the field, all kinds of contact. Caught! Even with a penalty by Timmerman, what a catch. And he was basically being held all the way down the sideline, but somehow maintained his composure and hauled it in for a big catch and a first down. Would have been their second pass interference penalty of this drive, but they'll decline that one to take the play instead. Great catch and a beautiful throw.
0: Yes.
1: From Morris to Timmerman. First down at the 14-yard line of Marbury. Tigers looking good on the offensive side so far. Got down here last week on their opening drive and threw a pick in the end zone. Let's see if we can maintain it this time. Reeves is hit behind the line of scrimmage and dropped for a loss. Big nose guard, Jordan Brown, got him. Lost two at second down and 12.

0: looks to pass to the end zone, and his man went the other way. Griffin was doing an up and out instead of towards the corner. And incomplete. Time called by the official. Heat rate timeout. 6:03 to go, first quarter. A big third down coming up next after this on WTLS and Talented Times TV on YouTube.
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0: Well, deja vu all over again, as Yogi Berra would say. A pick in the end zone on third down, and Marbury's got the ball back again. Well, a great drive that ends in a turnover, just as we did against Hopeful on the opening drive last week. And here's Marbury.
1: He actually had a lot of room that he could have run.
0: Pass caught out of the backfield. Broken tackle, and now some room to run. Out across the 40, 45, 47. Austin Fallon, a first down from Marbury.
2: And the pass is complete to number three, Austin Fallon. Play gain 17 yards. First down, Bulldogs.
0: Well, we do know we're getting some messages about the internet tonight. We were using the Wi-Fi provided by Marbury, and it is not living up. So we're going to convert over to our own stuff here, but it will take a few minutes, so y'all just bear with us. Here is first and 10 from the Bulldogs' own 47-yard line, and it will be a handoff. And a broken tackle at midfield, and first down yardage into Tennessee territory, all the way down to the 39-yard line. Keenan Williams with a big gainer. Back-to-back first downs. Just like that, they're on our side of the field. A three and out of their opening drive. Marbury after the turnover. Back-to-back first downs. Now at the Tigers 39, first and 10. And another run with Williams. He's hit and chopped down at the 37. A couple of yards, second down.
2: 2 yards. Brings up second down and 8.
0: They got a good crowd here from Marbury. And Tennessee, man, a pretty good crowd on their side. Pretty much filled it up.
1: They're a lot lining the fence on this side also. And down here in some extra stands.
0: Pistol, play fake, throw, caught. First down, down the right side, inside the 20, and down to the 17-yard line. Another Marbury first down. And that's the third time tonight they've connected with Kenyon.
2: Number 7, Trent Morris.
0: He's a big target.
2: For the Tigers.
0: Stack three receivers on the right, one wide left. And it will be a quarterback keeper and a good tackle by Jackson, who takes him down at the 14 after a couple of yards. Hamby the runner, the QB.
2: Caleb Jackson on the stop for the Tigers. Play gains 1 yard, second down and 8.
0: In the red zone for the first time for Marbury. Tattlesee ended up with nothing on their trip, a turnover. Let's see what the Bulldogs could do. Second down play. And another pass play. Here comes the pressure. Hamby can't get away from it. The tackle made by Randall Morgan. A sack back at the 23-yard line.
1: Nice.
0: And it'll be third and long.
2: Play loses 10 yards.
0: Tiger D tightening up down here in the red zone.

0: at the 18. Got to get down to the 6. Third down. Excuse me, at the 24. Got to get to the 6. 18 yards to go. Time is called. We'll take a break.
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3: Yes, yes, yes, yes. Get to him.
0: Ball is loose.
3: Tallahassee ball, baby.
0: Tallahassee recovers a turnover for Marbury just after Tallahassee gave them one on an interception. A fumble recovered by Tallahassee.
4: Fumble on the play. Tigers recover. First down and 10.
0: Who got it? Because I wasn't looking.
3: 22.
0: Jackson. Okay. Jackson. Caleb Jackson. We're trying to get all of our equipment working here. We have to go to backup internet. But we've had back-to-back turnovers on both sides from each team.

0: First and 10. Tattle see a great drive on its opening drive, but it ended with a turnover. So let's see what we can do now on our second possession of the evening. Trent wants to throw, steps into it, throws deep in, double coverage down there, and missed everybody. He was trying to get Timmerman, and he was well covered. Luckily, that one was out of everybody's grasps. Second and 10, ball at the Tigers' own 38-yard line. 2:33 to go in the first quarter. Nobody on the board yet.
1: I like the way they're wanting to stretch the field. I like the mix. But we need to hit some quick hitters, I believe, out in the flat or slants to soften up that defense a little bit more.
0: Well, they press coverage on a couple of these guys coming right up on the line to get to them. And it is four receivers set up now for Tattlesy, two on each side. On a second down and 10, here comes a blitz picked up off the corner by Reeves. And now Trent will try to run with it, will be hit, decked at the 40-yard line, taken down after two. Third and 8 coming up.
1: Yeah, their defense definitely has some speed that's going to limit Trent's ability to make positive yardage.
0: Third down, 8.
2: Well, that's your kind of announcer.
0: You know all about it.
1: Yeah, he's enjoying that.
0: Here comes the pressure. Trent hit as he threw. Incomplete. Was hit hard.
1: See, I really wish we had a good screen pass set up. Because they brought the house right there.
0: Yeah, that would have been a good call on that play. Fourth down, and we'll be punting. Well, not as fortunate on this drive. A 3-and-out for the Tigers. And here is Timmerman on to punt.

Hamby is deep for Marbury. Bringing the pressure, he got it off. Line drive. Hamby's going to try to return it. Makes the catch, makes him in this. 40-yard line left side, 45, 50, and out of bounds at the 48 of the Tigers.

0: Short field for Marbury back for their third possession of the night. 1:39 remaining till the end of the quarter.
1: I don't want to stay at home.
0: And a broken tackle, but nope, actually Stillwell held Jake on Brewer, the ball carrier, as he takes down
2: number
0: Brewer.
2: 56, Alex Stillwell on the stop. Play gains 3 yards, second down and 7.
1: Yeah, I was watching the end out there, make sure he stayed at home. He didn't over pursue. Good play by the defense, actually.
0: Got into the 45, second down, 7 yards to go. Here's Hamby looking to pass. He's got time. He loads up and goes deep down the field, has a man open, and just out of his reach. Tried to connect with Morrell, and it was too long.
2: Alex Hamby's pass falls incomplete.
0: Third down.
2: For Jay Morrell.
3: We got to hold it.
2: Penalty markers on the play.
0: Yeah, a penalty flag on the play. Let's see.
2: Holding.
0: It is against Marbury. We'll certainly take that one. They were going to have third and 7. It'll be second down in about, I guess, around 17 now. They do step it off
2: to the
0: 45. They got to reach the 38 of Tattleson. 17 yards to go.
2: And 17.
3: We're actually declining.
0: We declined it.
1: Oh, we're declining. Oh.
0: I'm surprised. Well, let's see if we make a third down stop.
2: Declined. Brings up third down.
1: Well, I like the confidence in the defense. If we can hold them here, then it pays off.
3: They were actually going to take it. Miscommunication over here with the ref on the sideline.
0: Oh, we wanted him. We were going to get a sack anyway. It doesn't matter. Stillwell takes him down. Hamby goes down. Jackson was there to sandwich him. And it will be fourth down.
1: Nice.
2: Stop from the Tigers. Moves the ball to the 46-yard line.
0: Well, good stop on the Tattleson side. Defensively, a couple of three and outs already tonight. Such an improvement from last week so far. Let's hope we can keep that going. Maybe get something going on offense now. Morris back to return as they will be punting.
1: Yeah, we've got to put pressure on them. We've got to get some points on the board.
0: Mangum hits it away from Morris, and it takes a nice roll out of bounds around the 10. See where they marked it out.
1: 15.
0: I thought it went a little further than that, but we'll take it.
2: Tigers take over. First down and 10.
0: Well, the field position has certainly shifted in their favor. Tattlesee back in its own shadows of its own goalpost at the 15-yard line. Winding down the quarter, only 8 seconds remain in the first. Scoreboard is still showing goose eggs.
1: We've got a height advantage out here on the outside.
0: Gonna run it with Reeves. He is hit at the line. He will get maybe a yard to the 16. That'll do it for one quarter of play. No score. Tattlesee Tigers football on WTLS and Tattlesee Times TV on YouTube.
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0: quarter in the books, and it's a scoreless first quarter as Oz gives us some of the numbers.
1: Marbury, one first down, seven rushes for negative 21 yards, three passes for 7 yards. For Tallahassee, two first downs, seven rushes for negative 8 yards, but three receptions for 63 yards.
0: Incompletion on second and nine, third down and nine, Tigers from the 16 as we begin this second quarter of play.
2: Jamie Key in coverage for the runoff. Brings up third down.
0: Be nice to get a first down here.
1: It would. Or even get it to fourth and short, but I don't think we'd go for it that deep.
0: Throw there out of the backfield, it will be a first down. Good play to Love, who gets across the marker to the 27, a first down, Tigers.
2: Carter Bowden in coverage for the Bulldogs. Moves the ball out to the 27-yard line. First down, Tigers.

0: running play. Well, it's been tough sledding tonight for the Tigers' run game. And they may have picked up two, and that's pretty much been the going rate tonight.
1: So here the only thing that I don't like is this side judge here was up on the 30. Well, they still gave it to him right there, so we're good.

0: Here comes pressure. And now goes Trent back at about the 21-yard line. It'll bring up third and long.
1: Ooh, that's way too many yards to lose right there.
2: Back to sack the quarterback. Moves the ball back to the 21-yard line. Brings up third down.
0: Third and 16. Got it on third down a moment ago. Let's see if we can keep the drive going.
1: They're coming off that end hard every time.
0: Time on the field. We'll take a break.
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1: Goodness gracious.
0: Another sack. Morris has been under duress all night, and that will kill that drive. Tallahassee will have to punt.
1: We're definitely losing the field position battle here.
0: No doubt. Better hope Hudson can get a good one off here. Hamby goes back to return. Made a nice return last time on a line drive. Might even want to kick it away from him here.
1: Yeah, we need to kick over here and get a good
0: roll.
1: Got
0: everybody with their ears pinned back coming after him on this one. He got it off. Another opportunity for Hamby, who takes it at the 45, comes right back to the left, 40-yard line, 35, 30, and down to the 25. Boy, you see how big special teams can be.
2: Alex Hamby on the return, all the way to the 25-yard line. First down, Bulldogs.
0: No score in this one, 9:05 to go in the first half. But Marbury in great position to be the first to put something on the board. They spotted it inside the 25, first and 10 for the Bulldogs. Pulled it out on a read play, had Kennett, and he caught it inside the 10.
2: Hamby's pass is complete to number 9,
0: Cole Kenyon. Again on the catch. He is starting to warm up, as is Hamby. Well, I don't know if they ruled it a catch. Right now, they're bringing it back like he didn't catch it. Although they marked it down, one of the guys has his foot down, but I'm confused. Nobody thought he caught it.
6: Yeah, they're just, to be honest with you, absolutely guessing the entire game down here.
0: They gave him the catch after all time is called.
1: No, he's saying it. He didn't catch it.
0: They marked it at the 6, and now they're going to bring it back and change their mind. So it is incomplete.
2: Obviously, we have an incomplete pass.
0: Second down.
2: Brings up second down and 10.
0: Second down, 10 from the 24-yard line.
7: That ain't your call in the Wildcat.
0: Running play, cut back, and Morris had to make the tackle. He got bulldozed over at the 16.
2: Jaden Brewer, the ball carrier.
0: And it was Brewer again on the running play.
2: Morris on the stop for the Tigers.
0: Third down and a couple. He picked up 8.
2: Play gains 8 yards. Brings up third down and 2.
0: Yeah, we are right by the PA speaker. So. Third down play. Play fake, bat in the air, and then caught. It's going to be a first down. Deflected and caught by Brown. We got a hand on at the line of scrimmage. He's down at the 11, and that'll be enough to move the chains.
1: Sometimes it's better to be lucky than good.
0: Guess so.
2: Penalty markers on the play. Offsides against the Tigers. Down remains one.
0: Well, we'll give them five more on an offsides penalty. Now it's inside the 10. They all spotted at the 7 after the 5-yard step off. First and 5. Whistles blow at the line of scrimmage. Time is called. We'll take a break. 8:02 to go. No score. First half of action. 8:02 left here in this second quarter.
8: The tradition continues.
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8: 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His legacy remains. 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

0: First and five, handoff, left side. Good Stuffing. Defensive stop by the Tigers right at the line there to meet him.
1: Jaden Brewer, the ball carrier.
0: Brewer was hit by a couple of Tigers, including Love.
1: Play throws the game, brings up second down.
0: And it bring up second down. Remember, they had the five-yard penalty, so had a little help. Now it's second down and five after no gain. Pistol formation again for Hamby. They'll do it again. Same thing. Morris came in to make the tackle. Brewer was the runner again, and he might have gotten a yard that time, but it will be third down. From the six, they can get a first down. They need about four. Back-to-back runs to the left side for Brewer, and the Tigers' defense stands strong. What an answer to last week after we struggled so much in making stops. We have definitely played it differently tonight.
2: Playing very inspired defense tonight.
0: Yeah, the offense, unfortunately, didn't pick up where it left off. They've struggled some. Nobody on the board yet. 6:45 to go in the opening half. Still scoreless. Third down. Hamby's going to take it himself. He got a good block. Right side. Takes it in. And he scores.
3: They just threw a flag over here. He is coming back.
0: I thought some of our guys were indicating that. I still don't see the flag, but we'll see. They've got their extra point team coming onto the field.
1: Alex Hamby and right in. Touchdown,
0: Bama! Coach Eric Farmer coming out to meet the White Hat.
1: Dyson Mangum in to attempt the PAT.
0: It might have been an after-score penalty. We'll see. Touchdown's good, and it will be personal foul
1: against the Bulldogs.
0: They'll
1: be accepted,
0: and we'll make them back up 15 on the kick. So they'll kick the extra point from regular depth. It will be Mangum on the try. The hold will be by Bryson. Good snap and hold. The kick's up, and it is. Good. Marbury 7, Tallahassee nothing. 6:36 to go in the first half of play.
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1: Should have good field position from this.
0: Yep, 15-yard penalty after the unsportsmanlike penalty. And Tannelsey with an opportunity with Wigginton going back to retrieve it at the 23. 30-yard line, 35-40, keeps his feet and out to the 42. It's a good field position for us to counter the touchdown by Marbury. They had a very short field, 25-yard scoring drive. And really was penalty-aided after the penalty down on the first down from the 12. They ended up scoring on a third down play. Their quarterback can be taking it in.
2: Look for the red, white, and blue. They're serving up loaded barbecue nachos.
0: 6:31.
2: Kraft lemonade and those yummy double doozy cookies.
0: Till halftime. Here's the offense with a little breathing room this time. Our best drive was the first drive. We went down all the way to inside the 20, but came up with no points after an interception. That's the only turnover of the night. Here's Trent running right, going down in the backfield. Had no chance on that play.
1: None.
0: What? Like we unblocked on that one.
1: Yeah, we're going
0: it
1: back.
0: Brown. Jordan Brown made the tackle.
2: Play moves the ball back to the 35.
0: He lost about 8 yards.
1: Yes.
2: He's second down and 17.
1: We got to change up our blocking schemes or
0: might have drawn them off there. We just about did. We checked at the line to get the play from the sideline. Second down play coming up. Halfway through the second quarter. Quick throw out to
1: nice.
0: Timmerman, who makes the catch. Gets back what we lost or close to it, up to around the 40. Why can't we blow the whistle? And maybe they did, and they throw a late flag.
1: Finally.
0: That's multiple times the guys are being driven back, and the play is stopped, and I don't hear a whistle. Personal foul is going to go against Marbury. That will give us a first down.
1: I mean, they can boo all they want to, but it was obvious.
0: We got a lot of horns here.
1: Yeah, they do.
2: Major distance penalty.
0: That 15-yard assessment moves it into Marbury territory. Tannelsey will have
2: timeout,
0: first down at their 43. We have a timeout for the heat break. 5:41 to go, second quarter. Marbury 7, Tannelsey nothing.
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0: Tallahassee, another.
1: He was down.
0: Turnover.
1: Sorry.
0: Trent Morris loses it, and Marbury gets it.
2: Number 48, Carter Bowden, on the recovery for the Bulldogs.
0: Bowden recovered the fumble, Tallahassee's second turnover. You know, Trent is getting a lot of pressure tonight, and as good as he's been, he's got to protect the football, though.
1: It's That's right.
0: Back-to-back weeks with two turnovers, one fumble and one interception tonight. He did the same thing last week. So Marbury with a chance to add to a 7-0 lead right after the heat break timeout. The first play, a fumble recovered by the Bulldogs. They've got the ball on the Tallahassee side at the 46. First and 10. Looking to pass. Underneath, catch by Kennan again. He is going to go down to the Tigers' 30.
2: Kennedy's pass is complete to number 9, Cole Kenyon.
0: He's been their top target tonight.
2: Stop for the Tigers. Play gain 16 yards. First down, Biddle.
1: Yeah, he's a weapon outside. He's a big guy, big target.
0: First and 10 at the Tallahassee 29. Hamby wanting to throw again. Here comes the pressure. Steps into the pocket. Goes over the middle and is intercepted. It is Whittington.
1: Abram Whittington.
0: Across the 20 to the 25, the 30-yard line. Still running. 40-yard line. Right sideline.
1: He's gone,
0: midfield.
1: Baby.
0: 40. 30. Nobody's going to catch him. Maybe 20. Oh. 10 to the goal line. End zone. Touchdown. Abram Whittington, a pick six. Goes the distance from one end zone to the other. And the Tigers are on the scoreboard.
2: Touchdown, Tiger.
1: Where did he intercept that ball? I want to give him all the yards he got.
0: It was about a 98-yarder, I think. He caught it right around the goal line, maybe 99.
3: That was nice, really nice.
1: Yes.
0: Whittington, deceptive speed. You don't realize how fast he is until he gets in the open field. And he just about ran away from everybody. Well, he did. And the Tigers with a chance to tie the game just like that.
2: Channing Johnson in to attempt the PAT.
0: Late getting a man off. Johnson to kick it. And he has tied this game. 7-7, 4:48 remaining in the opening half. We're all knotted up. Tallahassee Tigers football from WTLS and Tallahassee Times TV.
1: Nice.
4: Hello, this is Trey Waldrop, lead pastor of First Baptist Church in Tallahassee. 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It's going to take each of us committing to the work and together cooperating to see that work come to fruition. We're praying knowing that it ultimately depends on God, and yet we work as if it all depends on us. 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
0: Short kick by Johnson, taken at the 28, coming back across the field, open field, midfield,
1: oh.
0: 40, one man to beat, it's the kicker, and Johnson will tackle him in the 9-yard line. A great return by Williams on a short kick. We had this go in our favor last week with Timmerman, who went it all the way to the end zone, but this time goes against us. Sometimes you feel like kicking it short is the right thing. That time it didn't work out that way. But thank goodness Johnson kept him out of the end zone. Let's see if we can do it with the defense who's asked to make another stand.
1: My goodness.
0: We do have a flag,
2: Peter,
0: by the way.
2: Williams on the return.
0: This may be coming back.
3: Oh, no. He's getting this on us. He's being a tough guy right here. He's going to throw another in a second.
0: All right, is it not going against Marbury? It's going against Tallissey, says Brad. Oh, it's face mask against Tallissey.
2: Face mask.
0: It'll be half the distance.
2: Against the Tigers.
0: Everybody lined up to go, but he's got to step that off.
3: And they have no clue. No clue.
0: They put it down at the five. .436 left in the second quarter, tied up after the Whittington pick six, but Marbury looking to regain the lead. Hamby on a pistol and will throw, and it is batted down. Big Lima getting their hands up. They've deflected a couple of balls already. It'll be second and
2: Hamby's
0: goal to go.
2: Incomplete. Second down and goal.
1: Be good to have another turnover right here.
0: Hamby wants to go right. He scored on this play
6: a
0: minute ago.
6: He tackled
0: him. He is
6: going to
0: be hit and taken down at about the two, maybe the one, based on that spot. I didn't think
2: Hamby's
0: he got that far, but the official looked like he gave him a great mark.
1: Look,
0: it'll be third and goal.
1: I'm not a whiner. But he tackled our guy right in the backfield. That was closest to Hamby.
0: Third and goal from the 1 yard line. I would look for him to possibly do it again. And maybe we got a penalty on them.
2: Timeout,
0: Tigers. 3:57 left in the opening half. It is 7-7.
1: That's our last one.
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0: Third down run by the quarterback Camby. Good for a score. It's 13-7. 3:53 on the clock.
1: And to attempt the PAT.
0: And the extra point try coming up. Mangum will kick it.
1: Kick is up.
0: And it's good.
1: And it's good.
0: 14-7 in favor of Marbury. 3:53 remaining in the first half.
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0: Mangum's kick will be taken by Whittington. He's already got one score tonight. Goes up the middle and gets hit pretty hard up at the 22-yard line.
1: Whittington on the return for the Tigers.
0: 14-7 Marbury, 3:47 left in the second quarter as the Tigers have an opportunity to possibly run the clock down and put some points on the board on this drive.
1: Tigers take over. First down and
0: don't want to give them the ball back. They will get the second half kick. No. And what we got to do is protect the quarterback. He's been
2: we get the second half kick.
0: Pumped up. Oh, that's right. They did get the first ball,
2: yes.
0: Three and out.
2: Yeah.
0: You're right. Very good point. Yeah. I forgot about that. It was a quick drive. It didn't last long. So it would be really nice if we could score a touchdown and get the ball to start the second half.
2: That's right. Yes, sir.
0: Fake to Malachi Griffin, then hit on the corner. Got to get a block out there.
1: Morris.
2: And stop
1: on the
2: going
1: kick.
2: Backwards.
1: Jamarco Hall on the stop for the Bulldogs.
0: Hall with the tackle in the backfield down at the 19, and Morris can ill afford to lose him. Looks like he is still down.
1: Official timeout for an injury.
0: We'll take a break.
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1: Player, number 7, Trent Morris
0: aided to his feet. He is going to hobble off on his own slowly. And we will have to go to our backup at quarterback. We saw a little bit of this some last year with Hamp Love running the position. He was filling in in the playoff game, if you recall, in American Christian in the first round at Tuscaloosa last year. He had to step in. So he's no stranger to it at this level. He has obviously done some at the JV level. And 3:32 as they get Trent off the field. Hopefully that's not too serious.
1: Second down and 13 for the Tigers.
0: Love running and hitting the backfield. And we'll get maybe back to the line of scrimmage. It's third down. Third and 13.
1: Love on the carry.
0: Parker Tire and Service Center halftime report coming up. We have some scores coming in. We'll get them to you. And we'll have our student athlete of the week presented by District Attorney Mike Segrist. Plus the Pride of Tallahassee Band. They'll actually be facing us this week. Third and 13. Love and a shotgun, and he's just going to run with it. And down he'll go. We didn't want to take a chance with anything there. And fourth down. Clock at 2:40. I thought that Marbury might use a timeout there. They did not, as it ticks down to 2:36 and continues to run. And I wouldn't snap it until it's almost down to zero.
2: That's right.
0: 30 seconds on it on the play clock, and should run it down to about 2 minutes before he has to punt it away. Here is Timmerman.
2: Try my best to kick it away from
0: Well, he's killed us on returns already.
2: Yes.
0: And be back deep.
1: Punt formation for the Tigers.
0: You almost take a short high kick that he has to come
1: Hamby
0: up and get at least to
1: back deep for the
0: avoid a long return. Here comes the pressure. He got it off. It's an end-over-end job. He's got another opportunity to return it at midfield. 45, breaks a tackle at the 40, still running down to the 35-yard line. They put him down at the 34, 1:59. They've got time to put another score on the board with a 14-7 lead.
1: First down and 10, Bulldogs.
0: Defense has got to be tired. Our offense, which started pretty good, has not done so much since the opening drive of the game. defense has been on the field for most of the first half.
2: Yes.
0: .159 till halftime. Hamby keeps, goes right. Griffin came up to tackle him. Late flag
2: comes
0: in.
2: Gotta be a hold. It was before we even touched it.
0: I would think so.
1: Hamby on the carry. Penalty markers on the play.
0: Holding against the offense.
1: Against the Bulldogs.
0: Well, I don't know what the status is of Trent going forward, but I know they got to work on a game plan in the locker room of what we're going to do in the second half. If we can keep it at 14-7 here,
1: first down.
0: We'll get the ball to start the second half, and Hamp can throw the football. We're going to have to mix it up some. 152 until the half, and now first and 16, and we jumped. I don't know if we were drawn off or it was a hard count. Looks like maybe they
1: on the play.
0: Did a hard count, and we weren't
1: offsides against the Tigers.
0: Keeping good discipline on the snap, and they will put it down to the 35, a 5-yard penalty. First and about 11 from the 35. 1:52 on the clock. Haven't really run much here. Hamby wants to throw. He wants to
2: stay
0: go deep.
2: With him, stay
0: one
2: with
0: on
2: him.
0: One, and he ran right by the defender and into the end zone for a touchdown.

0: Matthews. Pass is complete to number one, Jamal L. for the touchdown. 35-yard touchdown pass.
1: Jamar Brown made the catch, number two.
0: To attempt the PAT.
1: From his quarterback, number 12, Hamby. And it is 20-7. Here's Mangum and his extra point try coming. They bobbled it on a low snap, and they won't get it. It'll stay 20-7. 1:45 till halftime. Marbury on top.
2: This is Brandon Fombie, and I have the privilege of pastoring here in my hometown at East Tallahassee Baptist Church. We have been a gathered and going people since 1899. And I'm excited about what the Lord is doing in and through His people here at East Tallahassee, because we are a church that is excited about the fact that Jesus died for our sins and was raised from the dead. And we are simply striving to follow Him in obedience together. And so if you're searching for a faith family or even exploring the Christian faith, I want to invite you to join us on Sundays and Wednesday nights. On Sundays, we have several small group Bible studies that begin at 9 a.m., and our worship service begins at 10 a.m. On Wednesdays, our family meal begins at 5:30, and our prayer gathering and Bible studies begin around 6:15. It truly does feel like a big family. And so we hope to see you soon on the East Side.
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0: Mangum kicking off. And we'll kick it into the end zone. Might have been a little wind, eh? The wind has picked up.
1: End zone for a touchback.
0: 1:45. Still some time, but I think you said we've used all our timeouts already?
2: Yes.
0: Yeah, so. Might just try to get into the locker room, although you're down two scores. If you can get something here, it'd be really nice. Getting the ball to start the second half. I don't know if you can play scared at this point. 20-7. We have lost our quarterback, at least for the moment. Trent Morris has left the game. So Hamp Love has come in his position. Pistol formation, four receivers, two on each side. And he will look to pass and will throw it down the field for Griffin. It is badly, should have been intercepted. And that was Brown looking to go the other way before he had it secured. Incomplete. The safety came over. And it'll be second down and 10.
2: Yeah, that was almost ugly.
0: Love again in the pistol. Looking to throw and does down the field and incomplete. He was trying to hit Timmerman that time. It'll be third down.
1: Love's pass falls incomplete. Intended receiver on the play.
2: We need some higher percentage pass plays.
1: Jay Morrell in with a
2: backup quarterback.
1: Brings up third down.
0: I don't know if those routes are there and he's just not seeing anything open. Got four guys running down the field right now. It'll be third and 10 from Tennessee's own 20-yard line. 1:34 on the clock. Down 20-7. Looked like that was a mix-up, and he threw a little high. Rigsby couldn't handle it. He was faking one way, and the running back was going the other. So three incompletions in fourth down. We'll have to punt. Didn't run much clock. And here's been a problem tonight, is punting and coverage.
1: Coverage for the Bulldogs.
0: And Hamby has had a field day on returns. A minute and a half, Timmerman back on to try to punt. He didn't punt it a single time last week. But Tannelsey's offense has put no points on the board. The touchdown was on a pick six.
1: Alex Hamby back deep for the Bulldogs.
0: And it should be good field position again for Marbury. They're up about midfield looking to get this one. And he did kick away from him. That'll work as he rolled it out of bounds. We'll take that. I'd do that the rest of the night. I wouldn't take any chances with him anymore.
2: I think we might. There we go.
1: Ball will go out of bounds. 123. Bulldogs have it. First down and 10.

0: Just two coverage guys only out here on the right side, so they got one-on-one over here if they want
1: them. A lot of
0: And they throw out underneath, too. And the catch is made. And out across the 40, up to the 48, goes Brown. Who had a minute complete to go on the touchdown. Clock will run at 1:13, as it'll bring up second down and another short yardage situation. Up near midfield now as the clock winds down to 1 minute. Let's get another pick six. How about
1: that? That would work. Right here.
0: And here comes the pressure. They got two in this time. Nice. Caleb Jackson and a stuff in the backfield.
2: Caleb Jackson.
0: And it'll bring up third down, and they're not in any hurry to stop the clock. 40 seconds.
2: Play loses 10 yards.
0: Third and 11 now.
2: Third down and 11.
0: Back at their own 39. A half minute to go. We nearly jumped again. I think they want this to be the final play of the half, as they have a 6 second differential between the game clock and the play clock, which is down to under 10 seconds now. And this could be it. Here comes a play for Hamby. Here comes the pressure. They hit him from behind, and they will take him down. Randall Morgan with a sack back about the 37-yard line, and that will do it here in the first half. Marbury with the lead, 20-7. The Pride of Tallahassee up next as we bring you the Parker Tire and Service Center halftime report after this on WTLS and Tallahassee Times TV.
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0: And welcome back. This is the Parker Tire and Service Center Halftime Report. Stephen Oz Osborne here with Brad Davis. We'll go ahead and jump into the stats real quickly. For Marbury, 6 first downs, 15 rushes for negative 14 yards, 7 receptions for 71 yards, 7 of 12 is the quarterback, Hamby. For Taliesin, 4 first downs, 15 rushes for negative 38 yards, 5 receptions for 79 yards, and 5 of 14 passing. Just been limited on what we can do on offense.
1: Yeah, defense has played their tail off. You know, it's I just looked back at my phone. Someone asked me what the score was with 3 minutes and 50-some-odd seconds to go. I said it's 7-7. Man, if there's ever 3 minutes and 50 seconds of your life, you wish you could sort of just, like, take out. That would be the three. That would be the 357 for me, man. And you know, and really for those guys, they did. They're man, I don't believe I'll ever stop talking about it this year, this season, next week, 2 weeks from now. If I have a mic in my hand or you guys give me an opportunity to talk, we're playing with a team that that a lot of private, small AISA schools have more people on their roster. It is limited over there, and we're playing the same guys are playing in the first quarter and a half.
0: Some of the eight-man football teams have more than we got.
1: It's tough, man. And you see those guys, you feel for them. They're just not finding a break. And we, you know, some of these younger guys have got to get to a point where they can give them some relief, hopefully. We've got some young guys stepping up already. There's got to be some more. But anyway, the kids are playing their hearts out. You guys talked about Trent. He's taking shot after shot after shot, and he's trying. He's trying. The guys are trying. But to say what we did in the first half defensively, you can win ball games with that. Offense needs to step up and help you out a little bit. But I think if giving what our defense did in the first quarter and a half, I don't think anybody would have won that bet if they were asked to make it on the way over. I think they played out of their minds the first quarter and a half. Did a lot of things there that can lead to a better to a better second half. They get their legs under them, get some fluids in them. But man, it's just tough to see. And it's been a long time. It's been a long time for us to watch a struggling ball team really just not catch a break.
0: Yep.
1: You know, and look, we had to pick six, and I think that's the second one he's taken to the house this year. As far as I think he had a kick return once, and then that. Those are the kind of sparks that a team like this is going to have to stay in one. And just unfortunate that we turn right around and the ensuing kickoff, we don't make that tackle when we hit the guy and he makes it down to the five or within inside the five. So unfortunate, but hey, what you want to do is you want to see a kid get up when he's been punched in the mouth and come back for some more, and they're doing that. So it's encouraging to see that. You know, ultimately it's football, but ultimately the thing you want to see is you want to see men becoming a better version of themselves, and they're doing that. They're doing that. The ones that are here playing are doing that. So it's encouraging.
0: And you never know. The breaks may go our way the second half. I mean, who knows? But we're going to take the field, and I feel like they're determined to at least play well as they can with their limited numbers.
1: For sure. They're learning things now that'll serve them well off the field and in life. They're learning it right now. So
0: when
1: you turn around and it's just you and a couple folks standing there, they're learning those valuable lessons, right?
0: That's right. All right, this has been the Parker Tire and Service Center Halftime Report. We'll be right back with the second half.
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0: Time for our student athlete of the week, presented by District Attorney Mike Segrist. And this week it is Hudson Timmerman, junior at Tattlesee High School, son of Brent and Beth Timmerman. Wears number 3 and plays receiver, and he punts. Been on the varsity squad for the past 3 years and has played that position of punter and wide receiver most of his playing days, which started when he was in the youth ball leagues. When he was 12, he played with the Tattlesee Youth Football League. He also played Southside and, of course, now with a high school program. His baseball background is pretty extensive, too, as an outfielder and a pitcher for the Tallahassee High School team, where he's been for the past 3 seasons. Started playing that sport at the tender age of 4 with T-ball. Played Dixie Youth after that, and obviously moved up to the Babe Ruth ranks and has played some travel ball with the Bolts and the Hit Squad. And he still plays with the Hit Squad. Hudson takes standard, honors, and dual enrollment courses at THS. He's maintained a GPA of 4.01. After high school, he'd like to attend trade school and be a lineman. His dream job, to be a pro baseball player. What he likes most about Tattlesee High School is the sports. His favorite memory, making it to the third round of the playoffs as a freshman with a baseball team. His favorite baseball memory is hitting his first home run on our field this past season. Favorite food is steak. In spare time, he works on the farm with his cousin Travis, and he practices. Again, Hudson Timmerman is our student athlete of the week, again, presented by District Attorney Mike Segrist. And looking at some scores, we have some that have been sent our way. Pike Road is leading Park Crossing 29-21.
1: That's closer than I thought it was.
0: Yeah, I think a lot of people expected it to be a little bit more in Pike Road's favor, but Coach Ellie O'Neill's team hanging in there, 29-21 at the half. Also at halftime, Realtown up on Horseshoe Bend. It's 20-0. A 10-0 score in the first half. Second quarter score we got from Prattville as they were beating Hoover. And, again, that was in the first half. We have tried to get some more scores, but we're not getting very good service up here. That's been a little bit of an issue tonight with the internet. But anyway, we'll try to keep you updated as we get into the second half. As you know, always after the game, the scoreboard show, and they'll have some finals for you and take your calls as well and some free stuff courtesy of Tiger Paul. So call in. That's a trivia, your opportunity to participate and win free prizes from Tiger Paul here in Tattlesee. Well, I know you and Brad covered it. We had a big loss in the first half. In fact, it was our starting quarterback, a 4-year starter who went down. And right now, Camp Love is taking snaps over there, kind of getting comfortable with that. As it doesn't look like Trent's probably coming back tonight, Trent Morris.
1: Yeah, I'm not even seeing him on the field at all. So he may still be in the locker room getting some kind of treatment. But, you know, Hamp's been there. We just got to have the team block and support him, and you never know what can happen.
0: Yeah. Well, he's got some experience.
1: That's right.
0: He's got some skills. We've seen that. And we'll see if he can get the Tigers going offensively, which has not happened so far tonight. And this Marbury team has pretty much dominated their early opponents in the first 3 games. And it's going to take some offensive punch here in the second half for us to catch up. And our defense has not played terribly tonight. I know they ended up kind of pulling out a pretty good lead there late in the quarter. They were able to get some things going. I mean, we went into the second quarter a scoreless game, but that has definitely changed. Tattlesee's only points came off that pick six from Abram Whittington. I was told John Stoniker said he went back and rewound the tape that it was a 96-yard. We were trying to get the official number.
1: Okay.
0: He said 96.
1: Well, I gave him 98.
0: Yeah, you got it in the book. It'll go down that way. We can always tweak it later.
1: That's right.
0: Well, Tattlesee get the ball to start the second half. Curious to know what they're going to come out with a game plan with their offense.
1: Yeah, I don't know. We got to get some blocking. It starts up front. And we've got a block. We've got to get a quarterback time, or we've got to open some holes. We've still got 24 minutes. Let's see what we can do. I mean, you know, we played well the first quarter. Let's go back to that. Let's try to put the pressure on them, make them make mistakes.
0: Well, one thing that happened in the first half, too, was it was a field position game very much in favor of Marbury after we after we drove the field after a three and out from the defense that we got. We turned it over in the end zone on a pass interception, and immediately they had a couple of first downs. They were in our territory, and it seems like they played on that side of the field the entire first half.
1: That's right. Yeah, and we never could flip it back. Until that last punt, we were punting it directly to Hamby, and we've got to keep it away from him as much as we can on the kick, on any punts or even kickoffs.
0: Griffin and Whittington back deep for the tight. It will be Mangum teeing it up as we're ready to start this third quarter. Whittington and Griffin are deep for Tannelsey. And they'll kick it deep, and it will bounce into the end zone.
2: Kick goes into the end zone.
0: Tannelsey ball at the 20 to start this second half of action. Next week, homecoming, we will have Greenville coming to town. All the festivities throughout the week at Tannelsey High School should be a fun night. We hope you'll join us. Obviously, get there early. They'll have the crown and the queen, these representatives from each class, prior to kickoff.
1: So, and we always say it, nobody does homecoming like Tallahassee does homecoming.
0: And you do have a daughter who will be in the court, so you'll be participating in that. I know you'll enjoy that next week.
1: I do. Yep, I hope so.
0: Here is Tallahassee on offense, first play to start the second half from their own 20. Love at quarterback. High snap. He lost it. It's on the ground. He has to just dive down on it. Not the start we wanted, obviously. It's an 8-yard loss. You know, they were taking snaps just a moment ago. So, yeah, like,
1: yeah.
0: Don't know what happened there.
2: 7 yards, second down.
0: Like, they had that down. They were working on it. Second and, we'll say 17. They put it on the 13-yard line. No chance. Reeves is buried in the backfield. As soon as he got the handoff, they were all over. I need to just kind of focus, if I could, on the front that they are putting in front of us, a defensive line. That was a 3-yard loss. It'll be third 20. But are they getting this kind of push with just a 3 or 4 man rush? And it appears they are.
1: Yeah, that's what it looks like to me.
0: We're just not able to block them. They'll be coming here, knowing we're third and long.
1: And this would be the perfect place for a screen pass.
0: And Love in trouble. Gets away from it for a moment. He'll get back across the 10 to 11. He picked up a yard, but it'll be fourth down. And we'll have to punt.
2: Love on the carry.
0: And we just got to have time to get our feet set back there before they're all over. So they did. I did notice they have a 5-man rush. They brought an extra man that time. And we will have to punt it away. Timmerman getting comfortable in that role. He's already had several here in the first half. And he'll do it from his own end zone. And here's what we don't want to see again. Hamby with an opportunity to set them up in great field position.
2: Hamby back deep for the Bulldogs.
0: And he's going to have to hit field this one on a hop or let it go, and he let it go. It rolled in our favor. Now taking a Marbury roll. We down it
2: at the 49
0: on the Bulldogs side of the field. So, again, a short field for them, though, 51 yards from pay dirt with a 20-7 lead, 9:53 to go in the third quarter of play. Defense should at least have got a breather at halftime. We'll see if we can make some noise here as we start the third quarter with a broken tackle in the backfield and a stop back to the line initially would have had him for a loss on the run that time by Brewer, but he does manage to get back to the line of scrimmage. Actually, they mark him behind the line. It will be a tackle for a loss, second and 11 at the 48 of Marbury. Trips formation left, one right, shotgun for Hamby. And he will look to pass here. He's got time. He throws out of the backfield. Kenyon makes the catch, slips him in, is inside the 45 to the 40, first down to 36.
2: Alex Hamby's pass is complete.
0: Tough to make that initial play in the open field, and evidence of that right there with a big gain after the catch. Just an easy swing pass out of the backfield, but a lot of yardage after the grab.
2: First down, Bulldogs.
0: To the 35, first and 10. Rolling right, Hamby with time. All kinds of time. Now decides he might want to run, then decides to throw. Wide open is Kenyon. He dropped it. Oh, he got his hands crossed up on that one. He lays his hands out instead of goes up to get it. He would have caught that and has cradled it in for a touchdown. But he goes as an incompletion. He was too open, I guess.
1: He was, yeah, too easy.
0: Well, when the quarterback looks to run, I think a lot of people vacate their man, and we let him slip wide open out there after they thought Hamby was going to be off, and I thought he would run as well, but he looked up and saw a wide open receiver. Here is second and 10 from the 35. Brewer, lots of room. Left side, 30, 25, 24-yard line, 11 yards. And another first down. Griffin in to make the tackle for Tattlesee.
2: Jaden Brewer, the ball carrier.
0: Well, we've seen this a lot this year. We just don't seem to have the openings that a lot of teams have when they're going up against us. It's tough sledding, it seems, on our side. Rolling right. Looking down the field. He's in trouble, and he will go down. A sack. A.J. Smith takes him back to the 35-yard line.
2: Alex Hamby, the ball carrier, A.J. Smith.
0: That time, I think Hamby was expecting somebody to come free. They never did. Good coverage down the field, and it will be second down and long. We've gotten a couple of, you know, that's kind of been our defense this year. We'll make a big play, and then we'll give up one. See if we can put a couple of them together here, string something together and get a stop. Second down and 20. It will be Brewer. Picks his way through the middle and finds an opening into the secondary and into the end zone. Another big play, and it's 26-7 Marbury. Yard touchdown run from Jaden Brewer.
2: The 36-yard touchdown run. Tyson Mangum into attempt the PAT.
0: Mangum, the point after try, is up, and it's good. Marbury 27, Tattlesee 7. 7:30 to go in the game and the third quarter.
2: 7:30 left in the third quarter.
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Largest lead of the night, 20 points, 27-7. Marbury, 7.5 minutes remain in the third quarter. And Mangum will tee it up to kick at the 40-yard line. Deep backs are Whittington and Griffin. And it would be an opportunity this time for Griffin from his 5, 10-yard line, 15, 20, slips, and goes down. And he took a lick on top of that. Noah Gentry

0: Fans, can I have your attention, please? We have had an iPhone, turned in the press box. If you have lost an iPhone in the girls' ladies' bathroom,
1: our offensive production has just not been here in this game. It's started well. It's gone backwards since then.
2: Yeah.
1: And here is Love with an opportunity. He tries to go outside, and he it looked like he had something going there and only picked up a yard.
0: Jamarco Hall.
1: It's just been very tough to find any openings.
0: Play games, 1 yard.
1: Second down, nine. Rigsby right, Griffin and Whittington left. Going to run an option right side, and Reeves is hit behind the line of scrimmage. It's going to be a big loss. Back to the 15-yard line and bring up third down and about 15.
2: Yeah, our whole offense is just not in sync right now. I don't know what we need to do to get it in sync. I know the loss of Trent's big. We do need a break. We need something to go our way.
1: Three receivers, one on the right, two left, and Love rolling left and being hit behind the line and going down behind the line.
2: Hey.
1: There you go.
2: I'm glad you threw the flag.
1: Yeah, a little bit of extracurricular after the play on one of the Marbury players. And they had him for a big loss all the way back to the 6-yard line.
0: And a dead ball.
1: Time on the field for the heat break timeout. We'll take one as well. 27-7 Marbury, 5:56 to go in the third quarter.
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0: since that was a dead ball penalty, it's just 15 yards. It does not give you an automatic first down on those plays. So we will have only 15 yards step off. It would have been fourth and 26, so it's fourth and about 10 anyway. And here's a punt by Timmerman. Hamby will pick it up on the hop at his 45, 50-yard line, 45, 40, 35, 30-yard line, 25, 20. Timmerman, the only man that could get to him at the 10, and he scores. Unless he stepped out, they say touchdown. Yeah, I guess this is the element of the game that's killed us more than anything else, punt returns. Well, they said touchdown, and now somebody's coming back and overruling it. His hands were up at the goal, and he hit the pylon unless he stepped out before he did, and now they're saying it is down at the one. I'm surprised that was overruled, although I can't say I was sure if he got in or not, but original one guy's got his hands up in the air for touchdown. They've thrown the 33 up on the board, but let's see if it's actually a TD or not. White hat. There's been a little confusion tonight with this crew. And they're going to discuss this one. 5:38 to go in the third quarter, and it's gotten one-sided now. It was a good close game earlier. Midway through the second quarter, it was a one-score game, and all of a sudden it's turned into a bit of a rout.
1: Yeah. They're getting close to their 35-point average.
2: He made the comment, the little out of control. He's always a man of reason. He's always bringing us back down there. Yeah, great words there.
0: Well, I don't know why these guys can't just make a decision and put the ball down. I'm starting to feel like you guys are. I'm trying to give them the benefit of the doubt, but the white hat and company needs to say whether the ball was down at the one or it was a touchdown.
2: I've got intel that one was actually watching the Prattville game on his phone. Now they're trying to get all the stuff together.
0: Now, Whitehead's going to give us he's giving us an explanation, I think.
3: First and goal, Bulldogs at the one.
0: Well, PA guy went ahead and made the declaration it was first and goal at the one, but the Whitehead is still yet to talk to the coaches. He's come to the Marbury sideline. Talking with J.B. Wallace, their coach. Coach Fulmer talking with another official on the opposite sideline. And he is asking for an explanation as well. Yeah, I don't think he was too pleased with it either. Whatever the answer was. I'm not real sure what was going on there, but it is first and goal at the one. And they got the backup crew in now, and they're going to get a touchdown anyway. That was a wild snap. But they were able to corral it, hand it off, and get a score anyway. Well, it was Bryson at quarterback. He just checked in. And John Jenkins scores the touchdown. Now it's 33-7. So Marbury's already gone to their backups. And here comes the kick try. Mangum. Up and good. 34-7. 5:35 left in the third quarter. Tallahassee Tigers football on WTLS and Tallahassee Times TV on YouTube.
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0: Rip in the return, goes right, across the 20, 30, makes the move, 35, 40-yard line, has a wide open sideline, midfield, 40, 30, 20, 10, no flags, touchdown, Malachi Griffin. Got a couple of clear-out blocks out there and took it the distance. Tattlesy's points tonight have come non-offensive, special teams and defensive, but they're on the board again. It's 34-13. Malachi Griffin, an impressive return. And we'll have the point after try coming from Johnson. 5:17 still to go in the third quarter. You know, Marbury had already kind of gone to some of their backups on that last possession, the one play, 1 yard touchdown drive. After the big return set up by their quarterback, Canby. The kick's up, and it is good from Johnson. 34-14, 5:17 left in the third quarter.
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0: Johnson to kick off a 34-14 game. Still quite a bit of football left. 5:17 to go. I feel like with that touchdown, they're going to bring the starters back out on this next drive.
1: Oh, yeah.
0: It's back to a three-score game. Still a lot of game left. Short kick by Johnson is covered up at the 45. Try to squib one through there and hope maybe we get a chance to pick it up. That did not work out that way. That was Jason Reed who got on top of it. Still another good start for Marbury. Brad Davis got a little report on Trent Griffin. Trent Morris.
2: Yeah, it sounds like he had a upper leg injury, hamstring, quad type injury, so he's out for the rest of the game. So.
0: And I don't know what that does for him going forward. Maybe it's not too serious. It sounds like it could be, more than one game, though. We'll have to see. Running play right side and some room to run once again. Down inside the 40 to the 39-yard line, and they do indeed have Hamby back in at quarterback. And Brewer back in at running back, who scored a touchdown on his last touch prior to that one. He picked up a first down on that one, 39-yard line. First down, first and 10 from Tattlesy's 39. And they do have the backup back in at quarterback who will throw over the middle, and it's too high. Camden Bryson is the backup quarterback, and it's second down and 10.
8: Brings up second and 10.
0: Well, you know, we were told by Coach Farmer that they do run two different quarterbacks, so we just haven't seen Bryson. We've seen pretty much exclusively Hamby tonight.
1: Yeah, I've seen Bryson on the sideline warming up, but just that handoff that he's been in.
0: pass again. It's caught, and it will be a first down to the 21-yard line.
1: That was actually Bryson, it looked like.
0: Yeah, that was Bryson again. Morrell made the catch and moves the chains once again. First down, and the ball at the 21 of the Tigers. 34-14 in favor of Marbury, the home standing Bulldogs. Coach is telling them to hold it. We got a big lead. Let's run some clock. Here comes a swing pass out of the backfield. The pressure was there. Stillwell all in the face of Bryson that time. He had to get rid of it quicker than he wanted. Incomplete and second and 10. He's trying to connect with Brewer out of the backfield. Second down, 10 to go at the 21. Pass play, caught, shakes a tackle, first down inside the 10.
8: Bryson's pass complete to number two, Jamal Brown.
1: And I saw that from up here. He kind of raised his hand, signaling to throw it to him.
0: Yeah. Brown made the catch and got him first to go.
8: First down, Bulldogs.
0: He's wide right. There are two receivers over there and two on the left side, four and all. Single back. Behind the quarterback, Bryson, is Brewer. In a pistol, and they will give it to Brewer. Brewer will be hit and taken down by Randall Morgan. No gain. Second down.
8: Randall Morgan.
0: Goal to go.
8: Stop for the Tigers. Play loses 1 yard.
0: Right at the 10-yard line.
8: Second down.
0: Bryson throws out of the backfield. Kenyon's got it. He will score.
8: Touchdown!

0: Touchdown's good.
1: Touchdown is good. They have a dead ball.
0: Unsportsmanlike conduct against the offense and the defense. Those will offset.
1: Offsetting unsportsmanlike
0: kick
1: conduct.
0: Kick the extra point. 40-14. Mangum to do the kicking.
1: Mangum in to attempt the PAT.
0: Low snap. They got it. They couldn't get it down. Bryson trying to get away from the defense and will be tackled by Rigsby. And will fail. They missed a couple tonight based on some snap issues. It's still 40-14, though. Marbury on top. 2:54 left in the third quarter.
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0: Here's the kick. Another chance for Griffin, maybe. No, went over his head. Return one for a touchdown last time. Won't get that chance here as we'll bring it out to the 20 on a touchback. 40-14, 2:54 left in the third quarter. Been a long quarter, unfortunately, for Taliesin. Got some other scores. It is now 42-29, Pike Road leading Park Crossing. Still a third quarter score from what we had. After three, Realtown is up 41-0 over Horseshoe Bend. Going to the fourth.
1: Tigers take over first down and 10.
0: And again, 40-14 Marbury here. As Taliesin goes back on offense, haven't had a whole lot of offense here tonight. Ant Love in at quarterback. Trent Morris was hurt at the end of the first half. He throws. It's caught by Timmerman. He's got some room outside. He's across the 30. Keeps his feet and then goes out of bounds. It's slung out of bounds and into a sideline player. Obvious penalty that's going to go against the Bulldogs. It'll be another 15 after the catch from Timmerman.

0: Well, we've crossed midfield for the first time here in the second half, all at the 42. Big play by Timmerman and the penalty added. First and 10 Tigers. Love running the option. And we'll get to the 40, picked up two. Their defense is pretty good, though. I got to give them credit. They've been hard to get anything going on. I mean, they haven't given up more than a touchdown in any game so far, and it shows.
1: That's right. I mean, they're fast and they're big, and they are controlling the line of scrimmage. That was a bust.
0: Lost a football. It's loose. It's picked up by Marbury. They're going the other way. Will it be a scoop and a score? No. Jeremiah Reeves saves a touchdown.

0: When it rains, it pours, Michael.
1: And congratulations on be marked down at the 9-yard line. It's first and the return. Who'd you have on that one? I had 36. They sent Smith on the PA. I picked that up, but I don't have a match on that, so we'll have to go back and verify that. But first down, right. Penalty flag at the line. First and goal inside the Tigers' 10, and a procedure call against the offense. Well, we gave up 50 last week. It's going to be tough to keep them away from that, the way they're moving the ball tonight.
2: False start against the Bulldogs. 5-yard penalty. Still first and goal.
1: First down and goal now from the 14. Bryson throws to the end zone. One-on-one coverage. Touchdown. Morrell, he has been a tough guy to guard tonight, for no doubt on that. So another score, 46-14. This one from Bryson to Morrell. They got some tough guys to defend for sure.
0: Yeah, they do.
1: Big, long targets. Here is the point after try for Mangum. And it's up and good. 47.

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0: goes back to his one to retrieve it. Comes across the 10, goes right side across the 20. 25 and out of bounds near the 30-yard line. Brown tackled him.
1: Tigers take over.
0: At the sideline.
1: It's
0: been a long third quarter. 140 yes. still to go in the third quarter, and 47-14 our score now. You know, I've wondered all night what that noise was. It's the rattling sound. What is that?
2: I don't know, but I've been looking for it because it's getting on my last
0: nerve. We've heard it all night long. I'm just curious.
2: It's those little clapping hands. I see them down there now.
0: Okay, well, thank you for having those tonight. Here's a running play with Griffin, left side, makes a cutback. Crosses the 30, gets to the 32. Seems like it's been a two-yard gain each time for us when we got in positive yards. Not much more than that.
1: Jamarco Hall on the stop for the Bulldogs. Play gains 2 yards. Second down and 8.
2: We might have to turn that mic down. That's getting Oh.
0: Love now trying to run with it and does get some room outside across the 35, 40. Should be at the mark to make a first down.
1: Love on the carry. Gentry on the stop.
0: You know, pass plays are breaking down, so we just can't get the protection.
2: Right.
0: As soon as you kind of get set, you almost have to take off or release it quick. Got to be quick hitters because their pressure has been really ramped up all night long. Down to 30 seconds to go till the end of this quarter.
2: And earlier it was coming from the outside, but now they're getting penetration up the middle, and it's tough. Tough sled right now.
0: Reeves runs right, puts his head down, gets 1 yard to the 41. That will be the final play of the quarter. 47-14 after three. Marbury on top. Tennessee Tigers football on WTLS and Tennessee Times TV on YouTube.
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3: 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Marbury 47, Tallahassee 14.
4: For Marbury, 14 first downs, 21 rushes for 43 yards, 12 receptions for 135 yards. 12 of 20 are the quarterbacks.

0: for Tallahassee. 6 first downs, 26 rushes for negative 41 yards, 6 receptions for 102 yards. Quarterbacks are 6 of 15.
1: Phew, I just can't believe you just said negative 41 rushing.
0: Yeah. Because we've had so many negative plays.
1: It's hard to believe. I don't recall a game where we've had that much in the negative department as far as rushing yards go. And it may have happened. We've kept stats here for a while now ourselves. If you go back to the annals of Tallahassee history, you can find one that's been lower than that. But that includes a run for a first down a moment ago by Hamlin.
0: Yeah, and I mean, Trent was negative 42 because he had so many sacks against him.
1: Yeah, the sack yards kill you. And they have sacked us quite a bit tonight. Here's Love, and pressure
0: is coming. Just throw it away.
1: He's not going to get a chance. He's going to be sacked back. And that's going to add to that negative total. All the way back to the 32. He lost 8 yards there, and it's third long. So we're up to about 50 negative now.
2: He loses 8 yards. It's third down.
1: Third and about 18 yards to go.
0: That's it. They're playing press man now. I mean,
1: throws it down the field, has an open receiver, could not connect. He's trying to reach Rigsby. And missed him by just a yard or two. Fourth down, we're going to have to punt again. And they're doing a running clock now.
2: Rigsby, the intended receiver.
1: And I'm not going to complain about it.
0: Exactly.
2: Timmerman in punt formation for the Tigers.
1: Timmerman to punt.
2: Braxton Powell.
1: Well, one thing is, Hamby's not back to return it. They've removed him pretty much from the game. His night might be finished. And an end-over-end job. Powell's back to return it. He won't get a chance. It's going to roll. This will pad the average. As they'll spot it at the 29. Not a bad punt. Certainly with no return. Well, we got 10 minutes on the clock, and they're letting it run, so we should be able to get out of here a little earlier than we planned. Third quarter was a long quarter.
0: Yeah, a lot of incomplete passes. Stopping the clock a lot. And look, it burns me up because I'm just like Nick Saban. I hate losing more than I love winning, and I can't stand this. But I got to give credit to Marbury. They have been, in the past, the rug that you wipe your feet on, and now they're having success. Got to give it to them, and they're playing well.
1: Look at the pass. Diving try, but the pass too tough for Fallon, who almost hauled it in, but could not. And it's second and 10. Rison running the quarterback position here most of the second half for Marbury.
0: Well, they stopped the clock there.
1: Yeah, I guess they'll stop it on incompletions, but they ran it through the timeout.
0: Yeah.
1: 47-14, 9-11 left in the game. Second and 10. Well, they're still running their offense. A lot of pass plays here. Running play to the left. And looks like Jackson will have another tackle. That time it was Reed on the running
2: Jackson
1: play.
2: Jackson Reed, the ball carrier.
1: Well, one thing I'll say, Jackson, I've seen our guys, they're getting beat up pretty good, but they're still playing hard.
0: So they are.
1: That's something we have not seen any quit on this year, even though things have definitely not gone their way. Third down and 6. Oh, it was a play by Stillwell. Knocked it loose. Jackson picks it up. He's going to take it in for a touchdown. Stillwell causes the fumble. He timed the snap right
0: perfect.
1: On the blitz. Hit the quarterback as he tried to make the exchange. Caleb Jackson picks it up and takes it in for a touchdown.
2: In for the touchdown for the Tigers.
1: Well, that's what I'm talking about. still fighting out there. 47-20, 8:19 left in the game. And we have scored every time off of a non-offensive play. Two defensive scores tonight and a special teams touchdown.
2: Channing Johnson.
1: Jackson getting on the board there. He's had a good night defensively, despite the fact that we've given up 47 points. Johnson puts it up and he puts it through. 47-21, 7:52 left in the ball game. Tattlesy Tigers football continues on WTLS and Tattlesy Times TV.
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0: near turnover on the kickoff. And unfortunately, yeah. Tattlesy was on it, would get on it, and Marbury bounced back up. Now got on sportsmanlike conduct against Tattlesy. And it'll be 15 yards added to the
1: All right, so here's my issue now. I'm going to speak up right here. During that whole play, one of the Marbury players came up and hit one of our guys in the back on this side of where they were trying to pick the ball up. But that nothing was called on that until at the end when one of their players was yelling, running off the field, and then they call it on us. They're already beating us on the scoreboard. Come on, guys. I mean, that's what's frustrating.
0: 6:06 left in the game. Got one of our guys down getting attended to. There he's got, looks like some cramping situation. Again, next week we've got homecoming, so we'll have all the pregame with the crowning the queen, which will become, it will be before kickoff, so you will want to get there early. Next week, Friday night versus Greenville at J.E. Heidelbrand Stadium. Tonight, when we're done, we got the Community Home Health and Hospice postgame and our Player of the Game presented by State Farm agent Logan Steers, and the scoreboard show follows.
1: And I hope it's cool next week because I've got to have my suit on.
0: Well, from what I hear, it's supposed to be a little cooler next weekend. Maybe it'll carry over. You know, it is a little early for homecoming. Low snap to Bryson and a good play in the backfield. The tackle by Love.
2: Roger Clark, the ball carrier. Play loses 4 yards. Second down and 14.
0: They skipped the heat break timeout, I guess, unless they just counted that a moment ago without stoppage. That's okay, though. It's comfortable tonight with this breeze.
1: It is. It is. And we're blessed that the rain held off or it was out of our area, so no disruptions.
0: Bryson runs and takes it out across the 40, close to the 45, 44-yard line down there, and it will be third down coming up.
2: A.J. Smith on the stop for the Tigers. Play gains 8 yards. Third down.
0: Seeing some new faces on the field. Barker Davis is out there, Chase Davis. Also got Chase Lindsey on the field for Tennessee.
1: We got a guy uncovered. I hope that one of our defenders is going to see him coming off the line here. They're not out there.
0: Roll right and throw and incomplete. And they choose to let the clock continue to tick at 4:20.
2: And number 13, Ethan Blackman.
0: Winds down. It'll be fourth down.
2: Brings up fourth and long.
0: 47-21 our score if you're just joining in tonight. Marbury looking to go to 4-0. Looks like they're going to have that happen. Tattlesy will fall to 0-4. First time since 2023.
2: In punt formation for the Bulldogs.
0: 0-4 start for the Tigers.
2: 21, Parker Davis back deep for the Tigers.
0: 57-35 Pike Road. Talk about a lot of points being scored these days. They lead Park Crossing. And they're still in the third. We thought we had a long third. Mangum does all
1: what
0: the dudes.
1: A punt.
0: Look at that punt. He
1: oh
0: put a boomer
1: goodness.
0: Up there. He knew he got all of that one. It's going to be downed. They touched it first at about the 17. But, boy,
1: wow.
0: he laid into that one,
1: didn't he? He did. That was a really good
0: punt. I think he kicked that into the wind.
1: He did.
0: I mean,
2: Tigers will have the football.
0: He hit that one over the lights.
2: At the 17.
1: And it turned over and still only took a sideways bounce. It
0: another penalty flag on the field. Unsportsmanlike conduct against
1: Did
0: whom?
1: He forget it?
0: Against Tattleson. You know, we have not had these issues up until tonight, but we are having a lot of them tonight.
1: Well, against the Tigers. I still think that's questionable.
0: Well, our guys are obviously frustrated.
1: But we did see a Marbury player acting like he was shooting a gun earlier at one of our guys.
3: The situation is, the refs are in a place to control a game, and they're doing a horrible job at that, which is their only job. They're laughing about the things that are happening. Their people are talking trash, and our kids are playing with some class, but they're letting it get to them here a little bit at the end. But it's their responsibility to stop it before it gets there, and they're not doing it. They're really enjoying watching it, and I wish, it's not good.
0: Under 3 minutes to go in this one. Tamalcee back on offense from their own 9-yard line. Broken tackle in the backfield. And out across the 10 to 15. Hard running. Still running. 20-yard line. 22. A first down run. It's the first time we've seen Amarian McGee get a carry tonight, but he made the most of it. First down run. He's like, put me in, coach. I'm ready to play.
1: That's right. I like it. We're down? I didn't know that. Let's play ball.
2: McGee, the ball carrier. First down, Tigers.
0: Do it again? Nope, it's going to be Love this time. He pulled it out, and he will be hit by a slew of Marbury Bulldogs. Dropped for a loss back at the 21.
2: Tackled by a host of Bulldogs.
0: And it'll be second
2: 3 yards. Back to the 21. Second down.
0: Second down, about 12 yards to go from Tannessee's own 21-yard line. A minute and a half left to play. Our coaches who were up here with us have left, headed back down the field. McGee goes right, and he'll be taken down as he got back to the original line of scrimmage, bringing up third and 10. And we're down to a minute to go in this one.
2: Play game's 3 yards. Third down and 10.
0: And I think we're going to try to snap when we get to 40. That way we won't have to take another snap after this play. And it will be McGee going right side and taking down right about the line of scrimmage. And that ought to do it. Well, big win for Marbury. They remain unbeaten. They're going to be 4-0 as we wind down to double zeros. Tattlesy's going to fall to 0-4. The Community Home Health and Hospice postgame coming up. It's a final. Marbury wins 47-21. More coming up here on WTLS and Tattlesy Times TV on YouTube.
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0: right. Well, it's in the books. Final score, Marbury 47 and Tallahassee 21. Well, my recorder bit the dust there.
1: I was wondering. I wasn't going to start until you.
0: Well, I'm just trying to get it where it doesn't go off when I set it down again.
1: I got you.
0: All right, 47-21 final.
1: So, Marbury, first downs, 15. They had 25 rushes for 51 yards, 12 receptions for 135 yards. Quarterbacks were 12 of 22. For Tallahassee, 7 first downs, 31 rushes for negative 36 yards. We had 6 receptions for 102 yards. Quarterbacks were 6 of 16.
0: So you had negative 36 for us, and how much passing?
1: 102.
0: So we're under 100 yards total offense tonight.
1: Yes.
0: After 400-plus last week, so it just didn't go our way there. One other element of the statistical categories that you don't see is, I mean, we played better defensively, no doubt.
1: Yes.
0: But they had a short field all night.
1: And that's where you see their total yardage. I mean, they've only got 186 yards because they had the short field all night long.
0: Yeah, 47-21 again, the final score. And you had some tough breaks tonight. I mean, it's interesting we didn't score a point on offense. We got all our points on defense and special teams. Two returns. The kickoff return for a touchdown and two defensive plays, an interception, pick six, and a fumble, scoop, and score. So kind of wild. You get it in every way other than the way you'd conventionally score with your offense on the field. And I just go back to work. It seems like we cleaned some things up tonight. Certainly defensively it was better. I still believe that.
1: Yes.
0: But we just couldn't secure. The line of scrimmage has been a key. I mean, not having the success up front. And I brought it up during the game. I wasn't trying to be a soothsayer by any stretch, but we had made a nice play on defense. And our defense gets after it. They made a lot of nice plays tonight.
1: And
0: I said,
1: it seems
0: like we give up a big play after a night, you know, and it's one thing to give up intermediate plays, but the very next play was a touchdown.
1: Yes.
0: And that's what we want to try to cut out. You know, you can give up a little, but you can't give up the big ones. And it seems like there were plenty of those tonight.
1: Yeah, and our special team.
0: And they got a lot to do with it. They got obviously a very good football team at 4-0 now. So.
1: And our special team let down. I mean, that's where you look, when they do a punt return all the way down to the one, that's why they don't have a lot of yards, because they have a 1 yard score. But we didn't quit, and that is a positive. I mean, it's frustrating as all get out for us up here. Of course, we're calling the game. I know it's frustrating for the players and the coaches, but it's going to come around when you don't quit and you do things the right way. And, again, we're going to say it all season. We're small, and we're small in numbers as well as size. And it's tough when you get guys going both ways an entire football game without a breather.
0: Yeah,
1: there are going to be mistakes made.
0: We continue our community home health and hospice post game and do our player of the game. It is presented by Logan Steers, his State Farm agent in Tallahassee, and tonight Caleb Jackson on defense. Had a touchdown on the fumble recovery. The help from Stillwell, Alex Stillwell, knocked it loose, but he picked it up. He had a couple of tackles for loss on top of several more tackles and sacks. He is one of the senior leaders of this team. He was second on the team in tackles last year, only behind Tramell McCoy. So he is our player of the game again, Caleb Jackson for Tallahassee. And as Coach Farmer talks with his team, I did notice when they were in the lineup, going down, shaking hands, he had already gone through, and he had to come back around and retrieve some of his guys. I didn't see anything back and forth between him, but he was shaking his head. I don't know if that was because something a Marbury player said or something that happened with his own team, but he had to kind of get that under control before something might have come up. But anyway, he's now over there with a speech with the guys. We were minus some guys tonight. We really don't like to bring light to that, but there were some guys that didn't make the road trip today. I don't know what their future holds here. We had talked about some of those issues this week when we had Coach Farmer on during our Tallahassee Tiger Talk segment. And it's a small team, but you know you either own board or not.
1: That's right.
0: And, if you lose guys, I guess you're just going to take the ones you got to take with you. But who you got to be on board or not?
2: Hey, the positive is on that is you get to spread out on the ride home. There'll be plenty of room on the bus.
0: Yeah, we're down. We're thin already.
2: Look,
0: so
2: you're traveling with five. At least we know there's five missing tonight. So, yep. Try to sunshine on a cloudy day.
0: I guess so. Brad awaiting the coach so we can get him on here in just a minute for a final word before we wrap up. Again, the scoreboard show presented by City Collisions coming your way next with some finals from some big games, some in this region here that we're keeping an eye on. As Marbury improves to perfect in this region as well, on top of their perfect overall record, 2-0 in Class 4A Region 4, and Tallahassee has now dropped 2 in region play with their 0-4 record overall. We see that Marbury has already left, and most of the fans have too, but Coach Farmer's still talking, so he's wanting to make sure he uses his opportunity to get across to his team. And, I've heard so many coaches say it, but you take a loss, you don't want to lose, but there's always something to learn. So I'm sure those things will be worked on this week in practice with the homecoming opponent of Greenville next week.
2: Yeah, Michael, I can hear a little bit of the conversation. I try not to get in their business, but he's talking to them about men and what lessons they can learn in life from this tonight. We can probably imagine how that's going with the some of the circumstances you've already talked about. But, yeah, he's coaching life right now, not football.
0: No doubt. He'll give him another minute to wrap up with the team, and then we'll get Brad to get a final word with him, as we said once again. The season has certainly been tough, and I know he wants to get that first W as the new head coach here.
1: Well, let's just go on a win streak. End of your 6-4, we'd be fine.
0: Well, I'm all for it. Maybe we can start next week.
1: That's like I said at lunch today. What do you think about the execution, Coach? I'm all for it.
0: So, yeah, a classic John McKay line. Yeah.
1: That's right. I'm all for it.
0: And Coach is wrapped up over there. We'll see if he'll come towards Brad, and we can chat with him for a second here. Guys, making their way back over to get their things,
2: Coach,
0: from the locker room.
2: Looking for some positives tonight. Defense played their tail off. You've got to find a win in every game, and so the defense stood up, played well tonight. But I told the guys, you're speaking life into the men now. It's more than football at times, and tonight's one of those opportunities, I'm sure.
3: Yeah, absolutely, man. I couldn't be more proud of our kids because of the hand they were dealt today. Some of their teammates made some bad decisions and put them in a very bad spot tonight. And we talk every day about how our decisions don't only affect ourselves, they affect our families, they affect the name on the front of our jersey, they affect the name on the back of our jersey. We're all a part of a team, and we're all sacrificing for each other. And these young men tonight got put in a very bad spot. But I couldn't be more proud of the way we fought in the game. There's always going to be things we have to execute better. There's always going to be things we have to do better. But for us to come out in a fight for four quarters the way we did, in whatever adversity it was, I couldn't be more proud of our bunch.
2: Absolutely. Appreciate it, Coach. Get them ready next week.
3: Yes, sir.
0: And thank you, Brad. Brad Davis, Coach Eric Farmer of Tallahassee Tigers. Unfortunately, some things happened today we learned about before we left that kept some guys from making this trip with us. But anyway, we'll move forward.
1: They'll be back.
0: I don't know the story, I'm not going to even speculate. But next week, we'll see how that goes as we get ready for a homecoming opponent with Greenville next week. All right, that's a wrap from here. We appreciate you joining us tonight. And I invite you to stick around, because coming up, we got scores from other games all across the River Region. Sports.
1: So is Preston going to try to make it?
0: Preston's out tonight, but Jack and the company, I'm sure he's got some help. In the studio will take care of that business for us when we wrap from here with the City Collision Scoreboard Show coming up next. For our crew here, for Stephen Oz Osborne, Brad Davis, Brandon Fombe, Daniel Butler, for our producer in the studio, Leanne Butler, Michael Butler, thanking you once again for joining us tonight. And once again, your final score, Marbury 47, Tallahassee 21.
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0: Welcome to week three of the scoreboard show. Wait, was week four of the scoreboard show.
1: Got him.
0: Sorry, we're trying to get this live going. Yeah, I hate to see Tallahassee didn't come out on top. Hate to see Preston Baker couldn't make it to the studio. That's always a loss. Preston got his wisdom teeth removed today, so we thought he was going to tough it out. He pump faked us. He was like, I'm going to be there, and then he's not here. But we've got a fill-in guy from Elmore County, Elmore County Homer. Well, technically, from Tallahassee to begin with. But
1: No.
0: All right. But he's filling in as Preston Baker, so
1: yeah.
0: Preston, let's hear what you got.
1: My Elmore County Panthers won yesterday, 26-16 to Hopewell. Can you hear me?
0: Yeah. Okay. Y'all played yesterday. You play on the team for Elmore County, correct?
1: Yeah.
0: What position you play?
1: Receiver and corner.
0: Drew, what position you play?
2: Bench. Left one. Okay. To be exact.
0: All right.
1: Beauregard lost yesterday 0-42 to Charles Henderson.
0: Charles Henderson.
1: Yeah.
0: They're going to be pretty good. But I think that's the team to beat other than, well, you know, they lost to Valley
1: mm-hmm.
0: last week, I think. Might have been the week before. They played Valley.
1: Who lost 2-0 in this region?
0: Don, we were talking a little bit earlier. How did you feel about y'all's game against Hopewell yesterday?
1: I mean, it was kind of a dogfight in the first half, but I mean, we're a second half team statistically. We always have been.
0: Yeah, y'all kind of started off a little slow.
1: Mm-hmm. And then after halftime, it was kind of a slow, kind of getting into it. We drove down the field for a touchdown. And then they started stacking up. But near the end of the game, they started throwing the ball a lot, and they were doing well.
0: Y'all
1: picked off two.
0: Two.
1: Bo got one, and then I got one. Bo had one in the first half. I had one in the second half.
0: Yeah. You didn't run it back, did you?
1: Nah. I ran it for like 15, 20 yards.
0: And yeah.
1: Got that running back. But some other games from yesterday was Northside and Demopolis. Northside won 49-20. And then Thomasville won 43-25 over Monroe County. I think that's Monroe County.
0: Yeah.
1: Woodland beat Notasulga 45-0.
0: Something smells like Cheetos, man. Like really stale, soggy Cheetos.
2: Might be your upper lip, bro. You ever think about that?
1: Could be your upper lip, Jack.
2: Could be.
0: Not to mention Donovan. I mean, I might smell like Cheetos, but Donovan kept trying to cuddle with me.
1: No. You kept grabbing.
0: Donovan,
1: don't even.
2: Kept trying to cuddle Jack with a box of
1: Cheez-Its.
2: Onto
1: the couch.
0: Uh-huh.
1: I was just trying to eat my Cheez-Its. Maybe that's what you smell. Maybe I got, like, Cheez-It dust on my hand.
0: Dude, I'm telling you, it stinks. I don't know what it is. But, tough game for Tallahassee tonight. I think they actually hung in there. That first quarter, I was like, okay, I've seen a little hope. You know, I was like, this is a different team than what we've been seeing the past few weeks.
1: They look decent
0: that first quarter going in. I mean, kind of close to the first half. They started just run away with it. But, Abram had a...
1: Their touchdowns were big momentum plays. It was a...
0: It's just a kick return. Mm-hmm.
1: Interception. Right. Abram ran it for like 90-something yards.
0: Like, we make good plays. It's just like we can't play small ball, you know?
1: Yeah.
0: And it seems like we just kind of get gassed. I mean, that's easy to do when you only have 35 people on the roster. And you got a lot of guys playing both ways. It's tough to.
1: And I don't know what happened to Trent. He looks like he took a hit.
0: Yeah,
1: he was out,
0: so. Trent was out pretty much the whole second half almost. Mm-hmm. And Hamp filled in. Yeah, he's got some work to do.
1: Hamp's a big old kid though.
0: He is big for a sophomore. And he'll get better.
1: Yeah.
0: But no, he's been playing tight end, I think. Mm-hmm. And he's been doing pretty well at that. But yeah, we had some very big plays, and it's small ball, man. We couldn't do it. I just don't think we have like the numbers to do that.
1: Yeah.
0: It's tough to make up for,
1: especially when somebody's injured.
0: The amount of people we're missing is tough. And then Trent, you know, our quarterback's playing both sides of the ball. That's not something you see when he's returning kick returns, stuff like that. It's just tough. There's gonna be some recruiting that needs to be done in the span of the next year. But for 35 people on our roster, I think we're doing fine.
1: Yeah.
0: And like you said, y'all played Marbury, what, a week ago?
1: Yeah.
0: And y'all
1: played them last week.
0: They're pretty good.
1: Mm-hmm. They got a lot more kids than they did from last year.
0: Yeah. Big roster. What are they, like 80?
1: It was like 78 or 70.
0: Yeah.
1: It was in the 70s.
0: And that's big for 4A. Yeah. You said a lot of guys coming from Prattville, right?
1: I don't know. That's what people said. I don't know if there's any.
0: It's probably not too far fetched, really, because Prattville's really good this year. Mm-hmm. But yeah. You want to go ahead and read off the rest of them scores you got?
1: Yeah, I was seeing if they had Prattville's score on here, but I don't see it. I don't remember what their score was. But.
0: Jeej?
1: Jeej, yeah.
0: Jeej? He's saying Jeej?
1: Jeej? Yeah. Saraland beat Theodore 59-9. How'd he get 9? Whatever. Buckhorn 17, Huntsville 7. You know where Buckhorn is, Jack?
0: Not a clue. Buckhorn?
1: Never heard of Buckhorn.
0: Kamari Buckhannon?
1: Yeah.
0: What you know about Kamari Buckhannon?
1: I don't know much about him. PCA beat Pike Liberal 41-12.
0: Pike Liberal? Pike Liberal Art.
1: That's, I think Bobby Carr's son is the head coach at Pike Lib.
0: Oh, for real?
1: Mm-hmm. Prattville's head coach. So,
0: you know, I don't know if I said this last week, did I? I don't think I did. But, Bobby Carr, he actually tried to go to Stanhope.
1: He tried to go to Elmore County.
0: Really?
1: Mm-hmm. Yeah. When there was up for the job, it was him and Caldwell, and Caldwell won it out.
0: Well. But, yeah, he was trying to go to Stanhope, and they didn't give him the job.
1: Yeah, and he, that's why it was such a big game for them when they played Stanhope.
0: And he went Prattville, and
1: what was the final score, like 78?
0: Dude, they shut him out. Yeah. I know that Stanhope didn't even score.
1: 68 or something. It was something like that.
0: But, no, he's – oh, my gosh. I mean, they've always been pretty good. Big 6'18".
1: Yeah, I remember I had a cousin and a kid we kind of took under our wing for a little bit. He transferred from Tallahassee. His name was Herman. They were
0: Herman.
1: On the Edgewood team.
0: Yep. And he's from Edgewood.
1: Yeah, they went undefeated for like 3 years or something like that.
0: It was crazy
1: at Edgewood with Bobby.
0: Fulmer went to Edgewood too. Our coach at Tallahassee, mm-hmm. Eric Fulmer.
1: Yeah.
0: Yeah, that's how I got all that. Oh, we got a text from Preston. But yeah, I went to my dentist, Dr. Coleman.
1: Good job for Preston?
0: Dr. Coleman, and he gave me all that inside scoop about the Edgewood stuff, but.
1: Tell Preston to let me know if I'm not.
0: Tell Mr. Dunny to try to keep some of the scores he's reading off to more local to around here, not to Buckhorn, not no Buckhorn and Huntsville.
1: Oh, you don't want Buckhorn? I'll keep it close. How about Trinity 29,
0: Preston,
1: ACA 15?
0: Preston, you're also insulting my mom because she was the one that wrote those scores down. So shame on you.
1: Shame on you, dude.
0: My sweet
1: mom. His mom took her sweet time like writing this all out.
0: And you just sitting here insulting.
1: Yeah.
0: Rude.
1: Just for that, I'm going to go, see if I can find the farthest away. Briarwood 42, Lee Scott 0.
0: There we go. Lee Scott, that's kind of local.
1: Yeah, but Briarwood's what, Birmingham?
0: Something like that.
1: Yeah, Cottonwood beat Geneva County 60-8.
0: Cotton fields back home. That's what Mr. Donnie. Not Dunny.
1: Not me from Preston's name.
0: Donovan,
1: but,
0: yeah. Donnie.
1: My grandfather wants us to learn Cottonfield.
0: He wants us to learn Cottonfield, yeah.
1: Split River Band.
0: Yeah. Oh, yeah, Split River Band. We're playing it. I'm going to give us a free plug.
1: Oh, yeah.
0: We're playing at Mount Vernon Theater. For anybody listening, Mount Vernon Theater in Tallahassee on September 26th. All right, Donovan.
1: Yeah. Hey, show them the poster.
0: And then your part, you remember who we're opening for?
1: Oh, yeah, we're opening for Butter and Grit.
0: To our 7 viewers on Facebook.
1: Oh, yeah.
0: And the people that watch after the live ends. Because there's a lot of people that go back and watch.
1: Yeah, I watched after the live a couple weeks ago, and Jack was talking about, like, whenever he's on the phone with one of his friends named Donovan, he just, like, will randomly hang up and, like, say he don't want to be on the phone anymore.
0: Yeah, and you just ran with that. You know, I said, because you do that. I mean, you do that in person. If you don't want to be somewhere, it's weird. I don't know. Yep, here he goes. All right, he left. Now he's coming back.
1: Hey, I was...
2: You missed us already?
1: Just a joke. I missed y'all already.
0: But, you get up and leave or just hang up the phone
2: reader,
0: if you want to talk.
1: I'm not either, bro. Some of these words are too big for me, so I'm going to hand it to Jack.
0: Okay. Chickasaw and J.U. Blackshire.
2: Wait, let me take a look at that.
0: What do you got to look at? Why is butter and grit like a pixel on here?
1: Is it AI?
0: No, I think it's real, but they're like floating.
1: That's aura.
0: No, that's their aura, yeah.
1: I heard they're going to be like they're going to have a vest on, and it's like they're going to be lowered.
0: Yeah. I'm pretty pumped to hear them. Bryson makes the music as well.
1: I'm fired up.
0: His little brother played. He plays football. He did pretty good. Bradley's pretty reliable receiver.
1: Yeah.
0: All right, we're getting a little sidetracked.
1: Yeah, I'm sorry.
0: Saralyn, 59-9 against Theodore. Oh, my gosh. Saralyn, you know, I think they lost their first home game in a couple years. Maybe last week. I don't even remember who it was to, but it's unusual. You know, it's unlike Saralyn. But, yeah, another team, Wetumpka, they're 4-0. I don't know about this week. I haven't even checked. Actually, I'm going to look right now.
1: I think they won.
0: I think so. Let's see, because I'm curious. Yeah, here we go.
1: They played Russell County. Russell County.
0: Oh, man, they're losing to Russell County.
1: They are?
0: Yeah. I knew it. Man, I knew it. I remember calling it.
2: No, you did.
0: Week one. Yes, I did. I said that Wetumpka was not going to be that good. I mean.
2: In these last, like, 3 weeks, you've been proven wrong.
0: I have. But you know why?
2: But tonight. Because
0: they've played nobodies, you know. Okay. Worth playing.
2: Tonight's the night you get to be truthful.
0: I know. Well, they might still win. I don't know.
1: Are they in overtime?
0: Third. No, it's fourth with a minute 56 left. Oh, yeah. Third and goal. I don't know which.
1: They must have been like throwing the ball a lot or something.
0: I can't tell. Either
2: flags or they started a little late.
0: But yeah, no. I mean, they looked better than I thought they did because they really were not any good last year.
2: Oh, definitely not last year.
0: They weren't good last year. Drew knows a little bit about that. Right, Drew? Uh-huh.
2: Yeah, let's not talk about that.
0: Yeah, we won't go there. But still smelling Cheetos, and I really don't like it. Oh, God. But, yeah, they – that's pretty much the game. 31-23, Russell County over Wetumpka right now, and there's a minute 56 on the clock left.
1: Now, is that a region game for them?
0: Ooh, I think it might be. I haven't checked their region. I don't know. But, I mean, they got Saralyn and in their classification.
1: Yeah.
0: Not in the region, obviously, but
1: for our region,
0: Pike Road, they're not beating Pike Road.
1: Yeah, I was going to say, for our region of, like, Eclectic, Tallahassee area, it's, like, all close.
0: Yeah.
1: Like, I think our farthest game for us is Greenville.
0: Yeah.
1: Maybe Valley.
0: Greenville and Valley is about the same.
1: Yeah.
0: Depending on where you're coming from. But, yeah, I like that a lot more. It's kind of like a battle of Elmore County, really.
1: That's what it feels like.
0: Yeah, I mean, I think that's pretty cool.
1: Which, you know, Tallahassee could be our deciding game of playoffs or not because it's our.
0: Really?
1: Yeah. If we like tie it up and then Tallahassee's our last.
0: Well, we really need to get something going for ourselves. I mean, Beauregard, they don't look good. Apparently, they only have. How many people do they have on the roster, did you say?
1: Somebody told me the other day it was 28.
0: Pretty rough.
1: Yeah.
0: That's even lower than Tallahassee. And,
1: well, they're 0-1. They've lost every game, haven't they?
0: Yeah. They didn't. They only, the only team they put up any points on was. Was it Lafitte?
2: For who?
0: It was Lafitte, maybe? Beauregard. I think it was Lafitte, and they put up 22 points, but they still lost.
1: Yeah.
0: Like 42-22 or something like that. They've been shut out every game. So I think that'll actually be a good game between Tallahassee and Beauregard. Who just sent you that?
1: John.
0: John. John. Big John.
1: Shout out to Big John.
0: John, I'll get you that guitar. Don't you worry. And I'll put new strings on it. Anyway, what were we talking about?
1: I don't know.
0: I forgot.
2: Beauregard.
1: And Lafayette.
0: Beauregard. So, Tallahassee and Beauregard, as of right now, are in the bottom of the region. And then it's Hopeful and Elmore County.
1: Right? So, we're 1-1.
0: Yeah. So, Hopeful and then Elmore County.
1: Mm-hmm.
0: And then Marbury, Valley, and Charles Henderson. Charles Henderson lost to Valley. I think week two or three. So, because that was a debate. We were trying to figure out who would be better, Valley or Charles Henderson. And obviously, Valley is better. I mean, they've always had some good size, big old country boys. Mm-hmm. But yeah, Realtown. Did we get a final on Realtown? You should know, dude. You're from Realtown.
2: You invited me to watch Tallahassee, okay?
0: You're right. You're right. Brody Smith would know, but he had to go home to his girlfriend.
1: Let's look it up. That's what Google's for, right?
2: He had work in the morning.
0: Yeah, he always has work. He works like 8 days a week.
2: The Thylacauga Country Club.
0: Uh-huh.
1: Yeah, he said he can't do it tonight, that he has work. And I thought, like, I was like, where do you work, like, this late? And he's like, country club. And I was thinking about
0: he works at 4 in the morning.
2: Yeah, he gets up at in his in the morning defense. And goes to
0: 4.
2: He gets to work at, like, 5:30. Yeah.
0: It's rough. And it's in Auburn, so it's a 30-minute drive. All right, that is so beside the point. I'm curious about Real Town. I'm sure they whooped some tail. Who did they play? They played Horseshoe Bend.
1: They played Horseshoe Bend.
0: They, yeah.
1: They definitely won.
0: Your boy Jackson.
1: I heard they scored.
2: Yeah, let's not talk about it.
0: You got a score on it, Donovan?
2: I know. Real Town had to win. Horseshoe Bend, come on now.
0: Yeah, right. Here, let's see. What app are you on, Donovan?
1: I'm on Max Preps.
0: Max Preps.
1: It doesn't say. It just says provide final score. Yes, please.
0: Let's see if
1: it's going to make me sign in. I don't know. I bet Brian knows.
0: Brian? Yeah, Brian. Call in. 283-8200. If y'all have some scores, we'd love to hear them. 283-8200. So y'all just call in and give us your scores.
2: I was hoping to see a real-time comment in the live, but
0: usually we have one by now.
2: I know.
0: That's not a good sign, you know? Let's see.
2: Are they in overtime?
0: I don't
2: there's
0: know.
2: There's no way.
1: Right?
2: Dude, of course.
0: All right, here we go. Dude, it still smells like Cheetos. I can't take it, man.
1: Dude, I don't. Yeah, I don't.
2: You're in the one man boat over there, dude.
0: Oh my gosh.
2: Cheetos is outrageous.
0: I mean, what in the world?
2: I haven't seen any stories. They might be in overtime. That's crazy.
0: Where's it at, man? I can't find it. They played Horseshoe Bend, right? Here, let me see if I can find Horseshoe Bend, because I searched up Real Town and nothing. Horseshoe?
1: Yep. Horse. Trying to look it up on ChatGPT. It just said where they played.
0: Here we go. Horseshoe Bend. Yeah.
1: Might not be done.
0: No, nothing. Are we sure they played Horseshoe Bend?
2: Yeah.
0: Let me look on the other app, because I'm seriously curious. If anybody has a score for the Real Town game, call in 283-8200. And y'all stay tuned. We're going to be calling out the trivia question. And we have a couple guys that cannot answer unless we absolutely have to have them answer. And they'll just give their prize to someone else. That's what I've been told by the boss, man. So, but yeah, another Tiger Paw gift card. So y'all listen in for that. Still looking for this Real Town score. So I guess I'll call out this trivia question. And over the break, y'all can, you know, do your research, see if y'all can find it, and yeah, when we come back from the break, we'll see who can guess their best, and we'll also get some more scores for y'all. So let me not give the answer away. Last week's 90 points scored by Tallahassee and Hopeful were the second most by both teams in the Tallahassee football game. Most was in a 5 overtime playoff loss to B.B. Comer in 1988. All right, here's the question. Only 3 other Tallahassee games have combined for more than 80 points scored between the two teams. And name them. And we're just going to say the team and the year. You don't have to give the score, just the team and the year. And, yeah. So there's three teams or 3 games where it's been more than 80 points in a game. And y'all got to list the name.
2: Points combined. Did
0: you say combined? Yes, combined. Yeah, but combined from both teams. So, yeah, because it was just a shootout last week. I mean, no defense at all. I don't think our defense looked too bad in the first quarter this year.
2: It was a bunch of offensive heavy teams with no defense going at each other.
0: Oh, yeah.
2: So it was touchdown.
0: Right, yeah. And people not to back up the numbers. I mean, they didn't have, like you said, like we said, we got guys playing both ways, so it's pretty tough to cover from that when you're just getting off offense. But, yeah, y'all call in 283-8200 for the trivia question, and we'll be back with some more scores.
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0: 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Wah!
1: Whoa.
2: That is not it. Drew? Big heavy metal kind of guy, right?
3: Yeah, but I don't...
2: No, you're like hard rock. Heavy metal, huh? You're like hard rock.
0: Absolutely.
2: All right, we got a final one.
3: Drew, you like hard rock?
2: 32-29, Russell County over Wetumpka High School. So...
0: Was that the final?
2: Yes, sir. Final.
0: Yeah, I was going to say. I know they scored at the very last minute.
2: Yeah. They tried the best. Sucks to be Wetumpka right now. We got a final on Realtown.
0: It was 47-0. Realtown won.
2: No, Horseshoe Bend won. That's what. What is that? That's pretty messed up.
0: What are you doing? Can you chill?
2: Okay, sorry.
0: Leeds beat Clay Central 35-7. Kind of surprising.
2: Leeds beat Clay Central.
0: Yeah, they had Clay Central.
2: Where even is Leeds?
0: Oh no, they had Clay Central ranked number 2 in 4A in the state.
2: Is Leeds 4A?
0: I think so. Uh-huh.
2: I've never heard of that.
0: I've been so confused ever since they took out 7A on what classification teams are.
2: I don't even know. I have no idea where Leeds is. Yeah, I know it's different. I mean, there's 6 public school and then 2 private school. It's just different, you know.
0: Well, Dade will beat BB Comer 41-8. Dave's looking pretty good. They got a number 3. He's pretty good.
2: That'll be pretty tough for that's always Realtown's rival, so might be a little tougher this year. Can't just run it down their throats like they always do.
0: Realtown probably will.
2: They might. They probably will.
0: They probably will.
2: I mean, it might be a little harder though. You never know.
0: Oh man.
2: We've still yet to have a caller about the trivia question, so I guess I'm gonna read it one more time. What'd you say?
0: So I'm gonna make my own little guess right here.
2: All right.
3: Call in.
2: I mean, if you really try, you can just look.
0: Should I call in? No.
2: Yeah, right. You can just look this stuff up. I mean, 283-8200. It's the number to call. 334-283-8200. All right. Drew, you want to make a guess too? Oh, we got a caller. Caller.
4: Hello.
2: Oh my gosh, is this Eugene?
4: Hey, if y'all y'all do the trivia question, yeah.
2: Eugene, what? They put you
4: done the trivia question yet.
2: You wanna hear it?
4: Yeah. Well, y'all didn't give me my thing last week. That other guy cheated. I won't try to
2: you're right. That other guy.
4: Trying to tell you last week.
2: Right.
4: You don't want to listen to me. I went over to Mayberry tonight. Over there to the game, and them referees is horrible. And I started to call Barney Fife and tell him to come over there. And
2: Barney Fife?
4: Straighten referees
2: the
4: out.
2: The deputy?
0: Mayberry? Is that what you said?
2: Mayberry, yeah.
0: Okay.
2: Uh-huh. Mayberry. Barney Fife, yeah.
4: Yeah. Mayberry, that's where it's at, Mayberry.
2: Well, we're not, I don't know if we should talk about it, but Don, didn't you say they were pretty, they actually were pretty bad?
0: Who?
2: The refs at Marbury.
0: Yeah, when
2: was that Clay Central?
0: No. Hopeful last week.
2: Oh, Hopeful.
0: Yeah. Or yesterday.
4: They lost complete control of the game. And, like I said,
2: caller, we got a caller number 2. Caller, you there?
5: Yeah, I'm here.
4: I'm still here.
2: Uh oh. Is that Ben?
5: Yeah, I'm not a cheater. What are you talking about?
2: Oh God.
4: You did cheat. You had your computer on or something. Ain't no way you could have known.

0: y'all get the Pike Road score for me, Jack?
1: No, sir. What is it?
0: I was hoping you knew, man. I think 64-35. I think that's what I texted you.
1: I didn't get a text.
0: It was
1: some reason.
0: It was a shootout.
1: 64-35. Pike Road won.
0: Yeah, we won. Coach O'Neill, hands off his staff. Had a great game plan. Just, I think conditioning and depth of our team maybe got them more.
1: Right.
0: All in points. So Warren hit play. 64 points. It's hard for the punter to get in.
1: Right. No doubt. Yeah. Well, that's good to hear, O'Neill. I mean, putting up 35. You said 35, right?
0: Yeah,
1: on Pike Road, that's pretty good, especially for a team that was, you know, on a 22-game lose streak. I think it's pretty much turned it around there. That's pretty solid.
0: I'm glad we got them now.
2: Well, y'all cut me up again, and what are y'all doing?
1: Eugene, calm down, man.
0: Eugene.
2: Y'all about to kick me off. I'm about to come down and stomp a foothold or somebody. I'm not tired of y'all. I was on the phone first.
1: Oh, my gosh. Yeah, all right, Eugene, we'll give you a chance at this trivia question.
2: He can't win anyway because y'all gave it to him last week.
1: Ben, you're not allowed to answer.
0: I can help Eugene. What's the question?
1: Oh, yeah, you can help him. All right. Y'all ready? Y'all listen close. Last week's 90 points scored by Tallahassee and Hopeville were the second most by both teams in a Tallahassee football game. The most was a 5-overtime playoff loss to B.B. Comer in 1988. Only 3 other Tallahassee games have combined for more than 80 points scored between the two teams. Name them. So you got to name three games that have been played that have scored more than 80 points.
0: I'll let Eugene go first.
2: Flea Hop in Tallahassee.
1: What?
2: Back in 1812, Flea Hop scored
0: 82
2: points, and Dallas scored 12.
0: 18-12.
1: I think
0: that's one of them. That's what I was
3: going to go
0: with was the Flea Hop
3: that
0: year.
3: 18-12. Eugene's
1: Historic.
2: Yeah.
1: Eugene, Eugene, how old are you?
2: Look. I played on J.E. Cold O'Brien's team.
1: Right.
0: Cold O'Brien.
2: J.E. Cold O'Brien. Because that's how I got to be playing here to go hot.
1: J.B. Lukewarm O'Brien. All right. If anybody else has an answer or guess, 334.
0: I don't have a clue.
1: Yeah, that's a tough one. My dad came up with this one. And I was like, dang, nobody's going to get that.
0: He wants them gift cards for himself. Y'all have a good night, guys.
1: See you, Ben.
2: Yeah. I'm trying to think of one.
1: Caller.
4: Hello?
1: Uh-oh.
3: What up, Brian?
1: Yeah. Hold on. I got you something, Brian.
4: What's that?
2: Can you hear me, Brian?
5: The Swabby.
4: Yeah,
1: it's swimming
4: from
1: West
4: Cotton.
1: Yep, that a boy,
4: Brian. Hey, Bally came from behind and beat Greenville tonight, 18-12.
1: Who did?
4: Bally beat Greenville at Greenville.
1: Bally did?
4: And Prattville came back beat Hoover 30-29.
1: Oh, man, what a game.
4: And the Braves wiped it off in the bottom of the 11, 6-5.
1: Nice, Brian.
3: Brian, what do you think about the Elmore County
1: game
3: yesterday?
1: Dude, it still smells like Fritos. What is that? I don't know what that is.
3: Brian, what did you think about the Elmore County game yesterday?
4: It was a good game. Elmore County forced 4 turnovers.
2: Hello?
1: You there, Eugene?
2: Hey, if you smell Fritos, hey, listen, this is serious. If you smell Fritos, there's a copperhead around.
1: Oh, my gosh. That's what it's got to be. Eugene, how old are you?
3: Something touched my foot earlier.
2: There's a copperhead snake around if you smell Fritos. Y'all better watch where you're stepping at.
1: You know, there actually was a snake that died in the station That's been a while.
3: Give me the ghost.
2: Good luck with that copperhead, because it's either Fritos you smell, or I'm 92. I'm trying to think of what else it smells like.
1: Sometimes when you smell Fritos, it can be a dog, you know, working at the Frito factory.
2: Well, some of y'all might need to check yourselves. You may need to bathe.
1: Maybe what?
2: Some of y'all might need to check yourselves. You may need to bathe.
1: Oh, I don't do that.
4: Alabama.
2: Well, that's what the problem is. If you ain't bathing, you smell like Fritos.
1: I had to bathe earlier because it started raining on me.
2: That's what it is.
1: You think that's the problem?
4: One, Auburn, zero,
1: Brian, when's the last time you took a bath?
2: Me?
4: Today.
1: Brian.
4: Today.
1: Today.
3: What time?
1: You said a couple weeks ago? Brian,
4: no,
1: that's
4: today.
1: That's disgusting.
4: Today.
1: Brian,
4: today.
1: When's the last time Kyle took a bath?
2: Have y'all ever seen Ryan shave? He's the world's fastest shaver.
1: Who?
2: He can shave faster than
4: anybody. My game tonight.
1: Kyle?
4: To Steve Stokes.
1: Are you talking to Steve?
4: Tonight at the ball game in the barber. Who picked him up with Steve Stokes?
1: Steve Stokes. What was he up to? He wearing his chicken suit?
4: Nah. It's Missouri 31, Kansas Jayhawks 21 in the fourth quarter.
3: You know the score to the Brian, do you know the score to the Tabor College game?
1: Tabor College?
4: Missouri was winning it by 10 in the fourth quarter. And Louisville was up 59-3 in the fourth.
2: Brian, I need you to tell me the score of those games. I got a bet on that game today and tomorrow, and I need you to tell me what the score is gonna be.
4: The score of what?
2: Hello?
4: Brian!
2: Tell me
4: what's that? Let's go to what?
2: Alabama game? Yeah.
4: College games? I'm going to say Alabama 31, the Kentucky Wildcat 17.
2: I don't know. Alabama's going to cover on that. I bet not bet on it.
1: What's the spread?
4: 10.5.
1: 10.5?
4: I say
1: so you got them covered.
4: Auburn 35.
2: 31 or something.
4: Southern Mississippi. The Golden Eagles 20.
3: You think Auburn's going to beat Alabama this year, Brian?
4: Don't think so.
1: Mm-mm.
4: They got Vanderbilt 2 weeks for homecoming.
1: Eugene, do you think Auburn's going to beat Alabama this year? Eugene, did you croak? Eugene croaked on live air.
2: He kicked.
1: Oh, he's alive.
4: Auburn's gonna play Florida next week. That's gonna be a tough one.
1: Yeah, that is gonna be. I think that's gonna be a pretty good game. Eugene, you think?
2: All right.
1: Trivia question. I gotta scroll y'all down for a second. All right, last week's 90 points scored by Tallahassee and Hopeful were the second most by both teams in a Tallahassee football game. The most was a 5-overtime playoff game lost to BB Comer in 1988. Only 3 other Tallahassee games have combined for more than 80 points scored between the two teams. Name them. So you got to name 3 different games that have been scored. There's been 80 points or more scored over the years. And Eugene said 18-12. I think he was. Oh my gosh.
3: Did you say Flea Hop versus Tallahassee?
1: Flea Hop. Dude's been through the Great Depression. I mean, it's World War I and II.
3: Yeah. I heard they had a good team back then.
1: He's experienced history. Yeah, 1812. I don't even think. Anyway, I wonder if they're still on the line. Because usually, if they were talking, the levels would be going crazy right now. But they ain't. I don't think they're talking.
3: Let's hear it.
1: Guys, y'all there?
2: You're in this one.
3: Yeah, there.
1: No, they're cutting back down. Oh my gosh! All right, I'm gonna cut him up. Let's see if he's still revving like a never-ending weed eater.
3: Don't say anything.
2: You want to go to the field, champion?
1: Caller number 3.
5: Caller number 3.
6: They're doing the trivia.
5: going on?
1: What's up? You got an answer for the trivia?
5: No, I just tuned in, man. So
1: is this Steve?
5: I can hear you. Yeah,
4: hey,
5: Steve. Hey, BLT.
4: The Braves fucked it up tonight, Steve Stokes.
5: They won or lost?
1: Man, y'all got to stop flirting on live air.
4: 65.
1: It's not how this works. We're here to talk football. Speaking of, let's run over the scores. Go ahead, Donovan.
2: Baseball scores.
3: Again?
1: Go ahead and run over them scores, Donovan.
2: Am I still on the air?
3: Yeah, you're still there.
1: Here, you give me
2: Who's
1: a sheet.
2: Giving out baseball scores?
3: You gave me the Thursday night
2: Who's
3: games.
2: Giving out baseball scores?
1: Well. All right, go ahead with the Thursday night games, Donovan.
3: Elmore County 26, Hopewell 16. Charles Henderson beat Beauregard 42-0. Northside beat Demopolis 49-20. Thompsonville beat Monroe County 43-28. And Woodland beat Notasoga 45-0.
1: Sweet. All right. Laverne beat Hillcrest 59-16. J.U. Blackshire beat Chickasaw 34-0. G.W. Long beat Zion Chapel 54-20. Cottonwood beat Geneva County 60-8. Good Lord, blow out there. Eufaula beat New Brockton 36-8. Saralyn beat Theodore 59-9. Buckhorn beat Huntsville 17-7. Preston said he don't give a crap about Buckhorn. Kinston beat Brantley 20-0. What are these games? PCA beat Pike Lib 41-12. Sparta. Trinity beat ACA 29-15. Catholic beat Houston Academy 28-0.
3: Hold on, Jack. I'm gonna interrupt real quick.
1: I think Coach Dollar coaches it.
3: I'm interrupt real quick, Jack. The score on this piece of paper right here says Verbena beat Calhoun 1-0.
1: Are you serious right now?
3: That's what it says.
1: That's not even possible.
3: I don't think that's possible.
1: 1-0? Verbena, yeah. That's where we were.
3: That's what it says, 1-0.
6: Verbena?
1: What is that smell, man?
6: You,
3: it's
6: Jack.
3: It's your upper lip.
1: No, I'm telling you, I don't smell like Cheetos, yeah, dude. I smell like anything. I smell like onions. It's not me.
3: It's definitely
1: swear.
3: Over there. I don't. It's not
1: Eugene, I'm smelling you through the phone, dude. Either you or Steve in that chicken suit.
2: About
1: when's the last time you washed that chicken suit, Steve?
5: I don't have a chicken suit. Michael's got plenty of suit.
1: Eugene. It's got to be Eugene then. No, it's Brian. Brian ain't washed himself in weeks.
4: I took a shower today.
1: No, you didn't, Brian.
4: Yeah, I did too.
3: You don't have to lie to us, Brian.
1: Yeah,
3: okay.
1: Ask Eugene. Why am I asking?
4: I said hello, Jack.
3: I'm talking about bass.
1: Who?
2: Thank you.
1: What'd you say, Brian?
4: Kyle said hello.
1: Kyle, what's up, Kyle? When's the last time you showered?
5: I think it's past Eugene's bedtime, man.
1: Eugene, when's the last time you showered?
4: This morning.
2: Me?
1: Yeah, you.
2: What are y'all talking about now?
1: When's the last time you showered? Did they shower you in the senior center?
6: The well from 1812?
2: I got some scores.
1: All right, what you got? Flea hop. You got flea hop.
2: 28-7. 28-35-14.
1: Nice. Good game there between.
3: Got a message from Kyle Caldwell.
2: 44-10.
3: What's up, Coach Caldwell?
1: Coach Caldwell said Coach Dunn.
3: Yeah, that's right.
1: Y'all coach together?
3: Yeah, we coached together in middle school baseball.
1: Nice. All right, Eugene, when's the last time you showered? That's the real question.
2: I have to go draw the water out of the well.
1: What?
2: I have to go draw the water out of the well. I don't know what drawing the water out of the well is.
7: Like
2: 18
7: years old.
2: You go and you put a bucket in the well and pour the water up and pour it on the top of you.
1: Yeah.
2: That's taking a shower.
1: Dang, man, that's been a minute.
2: Yeah. But, you know, I didn't
1: Hey, Drew was in here talking some smack. Eugene,
6: what are you talking about?
1: Drew was talking smack to you, saying that you showered in 1938 at Middle Pond, Yates Dam in Tallahassee. What's that noise?
6: Yeah.
1: Yeah.
2: I'm about had it with y'all anyway.
1: I sure you have. It's your bedtime, like Steve said.
2: Y'all won't give me my stuff.
1: Any other callers that think they might have the trivia question answered, 283-8200 for a $25 Tiger Paw gift card. We got to get rid of this thing, guys. To call in, three other games where there have been 80 points or more scored at Tallahassee.
6: Don't let Eugene scare you on us, okay?
1: Yeah, Eugene's not intimidating. He's just old.
2: Yeah. Well, you'll think that when I come up there and put his boot up on your beard.
1: Oh, man. If you can make it. Are you allowed to drive, Eugene?
2: You young punks. I'm over here to beat up W. Cub. I drank a half a bottle of whiskey tonight.
3: You don't need to drive over here then.
2: I'm going to find my word. I didn't come by some. I thought y'all was up there by the theater. Wasn't nobody over there.
1: You see Aunt Velma at Marbury earlier?
2: Mayberry. I was over at Mayberry tonight.
1: You said you saw Barney Fife, right?
2: I know. I said y'all need to go get him because they was being ugly and they getting penalties and pushing people around. And
1: right.
2: I started to go out there, but I'm a little frail in my 92 years old.
1: Good God. 92?
2: Yeah.
1: Yeah, you still 92. Doing good for 92. Solid
2: as a,
1: sharp mind.
2: Solid as a rock.
1: Uh-huh. That girl is solid.
2: Yeah.
1: Solid as a rock.
2: Hey.
1: Yeah.
2: See if y'all can get Brian to come over here and drive me home. See if he's got a driver's license to come get me. I need to go home.
3: Where you at, Eugene?
2: Yeah, tell me, I told you three times.
1: Hey, you just bit your head off, Donovan.
3: I'm sorry, Eugene. I won't speak anymore.
1: Eugene, you don't want to guess the trivia question?
2: I'm going to say Killer Fang. No. One of the teams is B.B. Coleman. 92 points.
3: Tonight?
2: No. It's one of the teams that they're playing. It's for 92 points.
1: All right, I guess we'll do some college picks since nobody's doing the trivia question. I guess we're just going to have to hang that one up. That's all right, though. I don't know what that noise...
2: I gotta go.
1: You got to go, Eugene?
2: I got to go drive home.
8: It's past his bedtime.
3: Didn't you say you drank a whole bottle of whiskey?
6: Wait, didn't you say you need somebody to come pick him up? Now you're driving?
3: When you're 92, you find a way.
4: I might know it.
6: Eugene's gonna make it. Oh my God!
3: I think that sounds like a horse.
6: He's gonna make it.
3: I think he's a horse ride. He don't have a.
1: I know. It sounds like he's in a horse. Yeah, it just sounds like a horse clanking its hooves or whatever.
6: He's in a wagon.
1: He is in a wagon. Eugene, you're in a wagon.
3: Bye, Eugene.
1: Well, there we're in Eugene. Goodbye, Eugene. Nice to hear from you.
4: My picks for tomorrow.
1: All right, Brian. We'll start off with who does Auburn got tomorrow?
4: Southern Mississippi.
1: Okay. All right. Well, I guess we'll start with Auburn. Donovan.
3: I'm gonna say 35-17. Auburn.
1: All right. Drewski.
6: Big Auburn.
1: What score you got? Or no score? No score? All right. I'm going to go Auburn, but not by much. I'm going to say 24-17. Steve?
8: 35-10 Auburn.
1: 25-10?
8: 35-10.
1: Good God. All right. Does your wife want to pick?
8: My wife?
1: Yeah.
8: I'm in a truck coming back from Marbury.
9: No, he probably heard me laugh.
8: Oh, that, yeah, Courtney's in here with me.
1: Yeah. Do you want to pick?
8: Did y'all get a report on Trent?
1: Trent? We don't know. We just know he was injured about almost the second half. The whole second half. We don't know what it was, though. Prayers up for him. Hope he's all right. Brian, what you think? Auburn versus Southern Miss.
4: Auburn. 28. Southern Mississippi. 14.
1: All right. What other big games we got? I tried to pull up the ESPN, but they changed the whole thing, and it was just confusing me.
4: Tennessee and Georgia Tech.
3: Jack, you think LSU is going to get kicked out of being eligible for the playoffs?
1: Yeah, I know. I've been seeing a lot of stuff about that. I don't think they'll do it.
3: I mean, I know the judge signed off.
1: Do what?
8: Bama and Kentucky.
1: Yeah, we'll go ahead and do Bama and Kentucky. Donovan?
3: Bama's going to win.
1: No, no score. No score.
6: Bama.
1: Bama. I pick Bama as well. I'm going to say 73-10.
10: 73.
3: I'm
1: lying.
3: I know it'll be higher if Ryan Williams wants to put some gloves on.
1: 73 is crazy. For real though, 35-17. Steven Stokes. Patrick Fane.
8: Kentucky 24, Bama 17.
1: Oh, come on, dude.
8: They're only a 10-point favorite. Bama is, and they're playing in Kentucky.
3: I hadn't seen much of Kentucky this year. I don't know how they are.
1: They got a new coach. Mm-hmm. Get another caller.
3: Another caller.
1: Caller. Caller. Is there another caller on? Caller.
11: Hello?
1: Hello?
11: Hello.
1: Who is this?
11: Swami.
1: No, there's another one. I don't know who called.
11: Hello?
4: I say Alabama. Hello?
1: Who is that? You there? I guess not. All right.
4: Alabama 31. The Wildcats, Kentucky, 17.
1: Nice.
11: Can we take a guess at the trivia question?
1: What?
4: Tennessee at Georgia Tech, the Remnant and Wreck.
1: What?
3: Somebody else is on the line.
1: Someone else is. They keep saying, oh, it's you, Donovan.
3: It's not me.
1: Let me see your phone.
3: I'm not on the line.
1: Oh, you're actually not.
3: I told you earlier as a joke, and I was going to hang up because I didn't want to talk to you.
1: All right. Brian, you can guess. Look, how about this? You there? Anybody there?
11: Jack.
4: I'm here.
1: Who is that? Patty.
11: John.
1: John?
3: Hello, John.
1: Oh, what up, John?
11: What's up, man? We're going to take a stab at the trivia question.
1: Go ahead.
11: Cole had an answer for you, I think.
1: Yeah, go ahead.
11: All right, let me find it. Let's see.
3: Said Cole had an answer.
10: 2015 Silicaga. No, Tallahassee beat Silicaga.
11: And then number two.
10: And then 2023 Tallahassee beat Marbury. And then in 2014 Tallahassee beat Beauregard.
1: I mean, that's not what I've got, but we're going to give it to y'all. Congratulations to, is that Cole?
10: Yeah.
1: To Cole and John. So we'll get that for y'all. You just walk into Taco Paul. You got $25 store credit. Congratulations, guys. Let's clap it up.
3: Yeah. Now, Cole, you better not be on the PlayStation when I get home. It's probably already on now.
8: How late y'all gonna go, Jack?
1: Probably about now.
8: About now.
1: Yeah, it was supposed to end at 10:35, 10:40.
8: I'll hang up.
1: What'd you say, Steve?
8: I said I'll hang
12: out then. War Eagle, baby.
1: All right, roll tide. War Have a good one, Steve.
3: Don't listen to Jack War Eagle.
1: Brian.
13: I'm still here.
1: You're the last one standing.
13: I got a trade question.
1: What you got?
13: What's the last time Hopeful won at Amor County in football?
1: It's shot in the dark. 2019.
3: I'm going to go 2021.
1: What's the answer? Drew, you want to guess it? No. What's the answer?
13: Don't know.
1: You don't know? Oh, my gosh.
3: I was going to say, it's got to be 2021 if they played neglected because we went 0-10 that year.
1: Yeah. Well, that pretty much wraps it up for the school board show, guys. Thank you, Brian. Have a good one. Tell Kyle we said we love him.
3: And take a bath.
13: All right.
1: And take a bath. That, Brian, he's so stinky, man. We just don't know what to do with him. But, yeah, that pretty much wraps it up. Good school board show. We missed our boy Preston tonight. He's very committed, but he had his wisdom teeth removed, so he couldn't make it tonight.
3: Open-ended too bad, Preston.
1: Yeah. But, Donovan, you filled the gap. We won't see you the rest of the year, sadly, unless it's playoffs.
3: Maybe we got a bye week. Not this coming week, but the next. I might be able to make an appearance.
1: Yeah. Well, maybe we'll see you then. Thank you, Drew, as always. Thank you to everybody listening. Thank you to Steve, Eugene, Ben,
3: John,
1: Cole. And I think that was it. And Courtney. But yeah.
14: What about Eugene? Love Eugene.
1: Eugene, yeah. Okay.
3: I gotta look up Flea Hop football team in 1812. I gotta see how
1: good Lord. No such thing. We all listen in next week on the scoreboard show.
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18: Snap, put down, kick is up, and it got blocked! And the game is over!
19: Who Carter?
18: And Colorado wins at Bobby Todd!
20: Levin. Back pedals, rolling to his right, keeping his eyes downfield, makes a cut at the 10 to the 5. Touchdown, Fighting Tigers.
21: There's the kick. He's got distance. Is it good? It is good! Ole Miss has knocked off Louisville.
22: He's caught! Touchdown, Wolverines!
23: Week one provided a little something to any college football fan. There were comebacks like the one from the Buffaloes, blowouts such as what LSU did to Clemson, and of course, controversy involving the Michigan Wolverines who avoided an upset at the hands of Western Michigan thanks to a little clock management. Ole Miss won on a last-second field goal as part of a perfect weekend for the SEC, 16-0. How about that for Labor Day weekend extravaganza?
24: Never know what you're going to get, Graham. Thank you, Mr. Gump. I think you talked about a box of chocolates or something with that. LSU-Clemson was supposed to be close, but I think the Bengal Tigers got more competition from the SEC than their opponents on Saturday night. And Western Michigan, that was supposed to be a blowout. They were supposed to be the cupcake. It didn't turn out that way. Did they get their win yet from the NCAA?
23: Not going to get it.
24: And Lance Taylor, who's the last coach to win Coach of the Week awards after a loss? Somebody find that one for me.
23: Well, and Michigan in the AP poll dropped out after being ranked 16th to start. That doesn't happen very often. 16-0 record for the SEC. Let's don't make too much out of that, considering most of those were mid-level opponents. Let's just leave it like it is. Well, by the time you hear this, the LSU athletic program may be looking for somewhere else to play, at least based on earlier threats by the Office of the Southeastern Conference. But that vote is more than likely a message to the LSU Athletic Administration. In Louisiana, there seems to be a circling of the wagons, particularly after the dominant performance by the Tigers over Clemson. Lane Kiffin and Governor Jeff Landry have become compadres in their resistance to the SEC lawsuit filed last week. Kiffin discussed his collaboration with the governor during his weekly press conference.
0: He's awesome because he wants us to win. He's like the state. He just represents how people feel. Man, they want LSU football to win, and it means so much to them for it to win. I mean, for that style of win and how it was going during the game and what some of the people, you know, said to me after, you know, whether it's big donors or Governor Landry, it's like they were just so excited. And anytime you have a plan that comes together like we did of working this many months for this team to perform like they did, I really like how it benefits outside, you know, the rest of the state and how they feel. And so that's just his passion, how he talks. You know, he doesn't tell us what to do. He's not in charge of us, and I hope he would be the first to tell you that. Like, he's just excited. He just wants LSU football to win, because when LSU football wins and wins with style, man, the state feels good on Sunday mornings.
23: Well, early this week, LSU filled two vacant spots on the roster, but not with the players who were coming from the NFL. If that signaled anything, it's that LSU is willing to play ball, so to speak, for now.
24: Well, they also have Louisiana Senator John Kennedy in the corner. He said they'll be on the SEC like a hobo on a ham sandwich. I like that line. Can't really believe that LSU's anywhere close to being kicked out of the Southeastern Conference, but I am surprised it's gotten to this level. I believe they did do what they needed to do with the roster fields, that they're moving forward. It's kind of like Kenny Rogers. You got to know when to fold them. Like, they're walking away, or maybe they're running. In the end, this could all kind of work out. Can you imagine at the end of the season, if LSU's waving the banner for the SEC to break that 3-year drought of national championships, and Sankey and Kiffin arm in arm there with a championship trophy?
23: I'm having a hard time picturing the arm in arm thing, but we'll see. There may not have been a lot of hype for Alabama's visit to Kentucky prior to Labor Day weekend, but after Coach Will Stein's impressive debut, Wildcat fans are excited about the matchup with the Crimson Tide. They watched as Kenny Minchie passed for 300 yards, 4 touchdowns in the win over Youngstown State. And it was the way the Cats went about doing it that has people talking. Kentucky Radio Network sideline reporter Dick Gabriel liked the creativeness of the offense.
5: His offense is as creative in person watching it as it was watching it on TV through the years at Oregon. It just seemed like they had so many different wrinkles. There was a lot of horizontal as well as vertical passing. You know, they took a few deep shots, and they are known to do that. But it was very creative. And I also took note of the fact, first and foremost, that the offensive line, and a lot of them came through the portal with price tags on them like everybody has, but it was money well spent. And again, this is against Youngstown State, no disrespect. And we know it's going to be tougher this weekend, but we kept hearing about how accomplished these guys were. We've seen them play. We've read about them. They were as good as advertised.
23: Gabriel made the point it might be better for the Wildcats to catch Alabama early since there are fewer injuries. And he also reminded the history of Kentucky against Alabama, not good, 2 wins in the series dating back to 1917.
24: No other rivalry, if you want to call that what this is. They haven't played a ton, but nobody else has dominated one team more. Alabama's won 94% of those games. And as far as lopsided rivalries go, I had to go look it up. Oklahoma, 89% against Iowa State. Notre Dame, 86% win percentage against Navy. Ohio State, 85% against Indiana. They won the national championship last year. And Alabama definitely has dominated this. I know it's the first road start for Keelan Russell, young starter, quarterback. But history's on their side.
23: And how does this enter into it? I saw it this morning. A sign that said, "We want Bama."
24: Oh, gosh, they're still using that.
23: with Kentucky players marching under. Yes, sir. Both Texas A&M and Arizona State won in blowout fashion in their season openers. 120 points combined in the wins. Now the two meet in a Big 12 SEC matchup in Bryan College Station. Arizona State coach Kenny Dillingham has done all he can this week to prepare the Sun Devils for the noise factor.
12: Yeah, about as challenging as it gets. It's loud. They're well coached. They're physical. They're explosive on offense. They're gigantic up front on offense. They've got good backs. They've got good corners. They've got good D linemen. They've got good linebackers. They've got good safeties. They've got good tight ends. They've got good quarterbacks. running backs, specialists, and coaches, and a great crowd. So, yeah. But, you know, that's why you play football, right? You play football because you want to compete versus the best, you know, and you want that.
23: The Sun Devils played Mississippi State the last two seasons, losing both times. They need to get it turned around against the SEC.
24: And may have been a bit more hype had Arizona State still had Sam Leavitt on their sideline. You do have a great quarterback on the flip side in Marcel Reed with the Aggies. But I will say, Cutter Bowley last week did throw 6 touchdown passes. But pardon my grammar, this ain't Morgan State.
23: No. How much more can be said about Michigan's Hail Mary win over Western Michigan, for that matter? Has there been too much attention paid to it? Well, it's certainly at the top of the hit parade on social media, and everybody seems to have an opinion on the play that gave Michigan the win. But the Wolverines do have another game this week, and maybe it's a good thing it's against a team that has a similar longstanding accomplishment in Oklahoma. The two teams met last year in Norman, with the Sooners winning by 11. Brent Venables was full of praise for the Wolverines in his press conference this week, pointing out the good parts of the controversial win versus the bad.
2: You know, our players hold Michigan in high regard with tremendous respect, like they deserve. And, you know, it says a lot about a team to find a way to win, you know, when maybe everything didn't go your way. And let's not forget, you know, that's a MAC champion, a very experienced 10-win football team that's got tremendous pride that put a lot into, you know, the game as well. And come down to, you know, the last play of the game. So, you know, to, you know, not play your best when it comes to turnover margin, maybe rushing, time of possession, the things that, you know, from a stat sheet didn't go in your favor and still overcome and have a chance to win, says a lot about, you know, what they have in the locker room.
23: Well, this was supposed to be a top 25 battle, but the AP voters removed Michigan from the poll after the controversy. Deserved or not, Kyle Whittingham probably can't wait for this one to get here.
24: No, I think so. Yeah, they got more to prove. They were pedestrian last week, and most people are calling it a loss. You got to show that you're better than what you showed against Western Michigan, and they got to get over that too, because they got a good football team coming into the Big House this weekend. And, you know, Michigan's no pushover. I expect it to be a pretty good game. By the way, 2 blue bloods, about a couple thousand victories between the two. This is the kind of game you want to watch.
23: It's amazing that it's being overshadowed by another game if you base it on the names, and that has to do with another game between the Big Ten and the SEC. This time last year, all eyes were on the matchup between Ohio State and Texas, in particular the two quarterbacks, Julian Sand for Ohio State, Arch Manning of the Longhorns. It was supposed to be sort of a coming out party for Manning. Instead, his performance, which didn't live up to the billing, created a lot of criticism that lasted for much of the season. Well, that was then. This is now, and both quarterbacks are in a different hemisphere heading into Saturday's game in Austin. Ohio State coach Ryan Day has seen the difference in Manning's play.
7: Yeah, you think about that game last year between Julian and Arch, really their first starts. And I know maybe, you know, Arch had played a little bit before, but that was really their first games. And to where they are now, two totally different players, in my opinion. You watched it last year as Arch played. He got better and better and better. I thought he was playing some really good football at the end of the season, you know, and did some really good things in the first game of the year, this past Saturday. You know, he can beat you with his legs. He can beat you downfield. He can make the throws when he needs to. You know, he's really improved. And, you know, give him a lot of credit for putting the work in, and also give Sark and his staff credit for continuing to develop him, you know. And so, you know, he's going to have a great season, and he's going to be a great challenge for our defense.
23: Well, you can make the point that Texas losing the game last year cost the Horns a spot in the playoffs. While this may not be a do-or-die matchup, it would be in the best interest of either team to win it.
24: Yeah, it did cost Texas in the playoff hunt. They don't play that game at all. They're in the playoff. One thing I will say, last year may be premature to put them number one as they were. I feel like this is a better team than last year. They're not ranked as high. Now Ohio State is number one coming in. These are two of the highest-rated quarterbacks ever out of high school going head-to-head. Now they're two of the highest-paid quarterbacks in college football, and definitely Heisman front runners. But I'll say this, it's going to come down to plays between the two, no doubt, but you never know. It could possibly come down to who can run the football on fourth and one and get it.
23: Or who can make stops defensively. I think that probably is getting left out of the equation when you talk about this one. And one more thing, with the event Saturday in Ann Arbor, we are reminded of times when teams have gotten second chances and made the most of them with a victory. Go back to 1990 when Colorado was given an extra down and took advantage to defeat Missouri and eventually go on to win the national championship. In 2003, BCS title game, Miami had apparently made a stop on Ohio State in what would have been the last play of the game, giving the Hurricanes the title. But a late flag for pass interference gave the Buckeyes one more chance, and they took advantage by scoring a tying touchdown. And Ohio State would go on to win in double overtime, winning the championship. In what was called the Fainting Irish game in 1953, Notre Dame trailed by a touchdown with less than a minute remaining. The clock was running when two Irish players ran to an official and fell down in front of him as though they were injured. The official stopped the clock, which would allow three more plays, and Notre Dame would score on the third and final play with 6 seconds left. The game would end in a 14-14 tie, but the national media scolded the Irish for its deceitfulness. But possibly the worst second and third chance actually came in basketball, the 1972 Summer Olympics, when basketball officials replaced the last 3 seconds of the game on two occasions that eventually allowed the Soviet Union to defeat the U.S. team and win the gold medal. The list is longer, but there will be no extra time added to our clock today. Our U.S. Farm Race Catfish Catch of the Week is a wild one from Ann Arbor, where Michigan needed a Hail Mary to fend off upset thoughts of Western Michigan with a 47-yard pass from Bryce Underwood to J.J. Buchanan. Doug Karsh has the call on the Michigan Wolverine Network.
4: Western's crowding the line of scrimmage here. 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Back at his own 40. 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Touchdown! 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Touchdown! 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
6: Are you serious?
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4: 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Who's at the bottom of that pile? JJ Buchanan? It's JJ Buchanan! 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
23: We welcome in Lynn Scarborough from Lindy's and lindysports.com, his debut for the 2026 season. Lynn, welcome back.
19: Thanks much. Yeah, it's hard to believe it was 14 years ago that we started this show, isn't it? But another outstanding beginning to a season.
23: Yeah, and before we get into all that, I thought it'd be a good time for you to kind of tell where you are as far as your health is concerned. Something happened this past week that hadn't happened since 1981, and that is the fact that you missed a football game for the Auburn Tigers.
19: Yeah, that's true. I've been covering Auburn for Lindy's, Jacksonville State, and a couple other teams as well for a long time. And some folks in our audience are aware that I've had some pretty major health issues the last couple of years, and I was not able to go to Atlanta and be there to cover the Auburn-Baylor game this past week. And the last time I had not done that was when Auburn played in Nebraska in 1981 when Pat Dye was having his first road game, I believe, and was not able to attend that ball game. I had not missed one since then. Have a column on Lindy's website and Lindy's Facebook this week about that. And counted it up. It was 564 games ago that I was not able to attend and do my job on the weekend because of my health. And I appreciate you even mentioning that. Appreciate I know a lot of folks in our audience around the South are familiar with this and in some other states as well. And I appreciate the prayers and appreciate you mentioning that was the situation.
23: We're certainly excited to have you back this week. And let's kind of get into this like we normally do. And we'll start with the second chance for Michigan this past weekend. Does this look bad for the Big Ten?
19: Well, it does, Graham. But the thing is, I contend that in the day of in the time frame of AI and so much technology, things that we can do, there's no reason for what I'm getting ready to explain to be the case. It's my understanding that the Big Ten does not go by a clock that anybody sees. It's a private clock that's at the Big Ten office, and the actual time for that play was when the ball was touched. They showed that 0.1 of a second still remained in the game. But I think it makes them look real bad. I think that folks feel like Western Michigan should have won that ball game, and they should have. Technically, if that was the rule, I guess they implement the rule. But I think that all of the conferences, I think the NCAA, in the day that we live today, I think that those times should be transparent, and that people should know whether a game's won or lost. If you're only depending on a 0.1 of a second that's in a clock that nobody even knows about.
23: We'll move from that to the fact that the Southeastern Conference, all 16 teams winning their first game. That hadn't happened in a long time.
19: No, and I think you got to – and, man, that is impressive. But I think you got to put in mind the games that were played. There were really – and I don't mean this bad toward other teams, especially East Carolina. That's a pretty good program that Alabama played. But there were really only three games that were really strong opponents for the SEC. That would be Ole Miss playing Louisville, Auburn playing Baylor, and LSU, at least going into the game, playing Clemson. That is really impressive. I'd have to say that the Ole Miss game, you got to question a team that gave up that many points and that many comebacks. You know, they were ahead just a few minutes left by 14 points and almost lost the ball game. And I think it's very impressive what they did, their offense. But if Ole Miss is going to be where they want to be at the end of the season, they can't give up 38 points and give up 14 points at the end like that. I think Auburn, you got to give credit to a young man named Eric Winters. He made the tackle that saved the game. And if you want to look up a textbook way to make a tackle at a goal line and save a ball game, look at Eric Winters for Auburn. That was an impressive win for Auburn. And I think probably last year Auburn would have lost that ball game. So good for them. And then LSU, my goodness, the what they did against Clemson, I don't know how bad or mediocre what Clemson may be, but especially with everything that went on with the controversy last week that I know you and Michael have already talked about, I think LSU's game. So I think those three for the SEC were probably the most impressive wins against good opponents.
23: A little different schedule for the SEC this week. Let's take a look at the top games. We'll start first in Atlanta, where Tennessee will play Georgia Tech. Georgia Tech, you could call them an upset loser to Colorado last week.
19: Yeah, and I like Tennessee to win the game, but you better watch out. Georgia Tech is not a bad football team. And how many extra point kicks get blocked? You know, not many. And that was basically the difference in Georgia Tech's game with Colorado. So I think Georgia Tech's got a chance to win this game, but I am picking Tennessee to win it.
23: How about Arizona State and Texas A&M?
19: I like Texas A&M. I think that, of course, they had an impressive win. So did Arizona State. But I like A&M to win the ball game.
23: First SEC game of the year, Alabama at Kentucky.
19: Yeah, Alabama's going to win the game. I know Kentucky people are excited. We're, of course, in the Kentucky network stations with our radio network. And I think Kentucky's got a chance. I think it's going to be maybe Kentucky is a little bit more surprise team than people thought. But I got to like Alabama to win the game.
23: How about Oklahoma going to Michigan?
19: I mean, I'm going to take Oklahoma. You know, Michigan's got something to prove. Number one, they got beat by double digits by Oklahoma last year. And then a lot of people are questioning, did they really win that game this past Saturday? And if they did really win it, should they have been given the win? But I like Oklahoma to win the ball game.
23: And Ohio State, Texas.
19: I'm going to take Texas. Texas has something to prove from last year's ball game. They're playing the game at Texas. I've covered games out there. That's a tough place to play. Very good ball team. It could be a repeat of a game we're going to see at the end of the season, but I'm going to take Texas to win it.
23: And finally, your first upset special of the year.
19: I'm going to build on the SEC from last week. Mississippi State goes to Minnesota. At the time that we're recording this show, they're a two-point underdog. I like Mississippi State to hold up the name of the SEC and to win the game over the Minnesota Gophers.
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13: I'm AP Stedham from LA, Lower Alabama. 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You can check your local listings on Thursday, Friday, and Saturday. And we'd like for you to send your comments. And we have three good guests. Second two will be Jenny Carlson from The Oklahoman. She's a sports columnist. She'll be discussing Oklahoma versus Michigan. I'll be at that game in Ann Arbor for the very first time, my first time up at Michigan. Looking forward to that trip. Segment three will be Daryl Thompson. He's the radio analyst for the Minnesota Gopher Football Radio Network, a legendary running back for the Gophers. Mississippi State and Minnesota is the teams that we'll be discussing. First time for Mississippi State to play Minnesota. Segment four, we'll have an attorney from Kansas City, Mitt Winter. He's going to discuss the LSU situation where the SEC has sued to possibly expel LSU. And at this taping of our broadcast, it seems like LSU has backed down from trying to have any professional football players on their roster, their college football roster. So those are our three guests that will be coming up in segments two, three, and four. So we'd like to get right to this show. We have to get to all these games. We got more marquee games this week, I would call them. But one thing we'd like to bring out, the college football folks in Dallas, they released a statement saying they're going to begin media rights discussion with ESPN. We're a 2014 playoff. There's no decision will be made per se, but they want to have those discussions. We don't have time right now for the poll because there are so many games to get through, but just know that the SEC is well represented in many of the polls with seven teams in the 16-team poll and nine in the 25-team polls. But we're going to start off with our first marquee game will be Mizzou at Kansas. That's Friday at 7 p.m. Those teams, that's a border war, a long time. Missouri's a 5.5-point favorite. They lead the series 59-54-9. Last week, we saw Missouri's quarterback, Austin Simmons, played a very good game. And they played against some cupcake-type teams as Arkansas Pine Bluff. They won 59-14.
1: Kansas won over LAU 51-6. So Ahmad Hardy, the sensational running back from Missouri, is doubtful to play. So, but they have a good running back in his stead. And Caden Green, the left tackle, is probably going to return. We're not sure at this point, but he'll probably return as well. Isaiah Marshall is a good quarterback for Kansas, a redshirt sophomore. He played pretty well last week. And Jamal

that game. A&M is a 14.5-point favorite. That's Saturday, 11 o'clock. Marcel Reed played a good ball game to start the season. They won the game 50-0 over Missouri State. Arizona State 70-7 over Morgan State. Watch out for Texas A&M, one of these types of games. You can't take the opponent lightly. Arizona State a couple years ago had a college football playoff team. They earned a berth. So A&M and Arizona State meeting for the very second time, and that'll be at College Station. The next game we have on tap is Tennessee at Georgia Tech. Those two teams have played quite a few times. Tennessee leads the series 25-17-2. That's a Saturday night game, 6 o'clock. Tennessee, the 12.5-point favorite. We saw the freshman quarterback, Faison Brandon, play for Tennessee. Good ball player. Had a nice ball game, 226-yard passing, 3 TDs. Mike Matthews, the leading receiver for the Volunteers, 4 catches, 132 yards. Deshaun Bishop, as always, excellent, 14 carries, 97 yards, 1 touchdown. So Tennessee at Georgia Tech. We saw Georgia lose to Colorado by a point. They have their quarterback, Alberto Mendoza, and Justice Haynes, the former Alabama and Michigan running back as well. So that's our third game. And now we're going to go to our next game. We consider a marquee game is Alabama-Kentucky. That's a Saturday afternoon, 2:30 game. Alabama 48-10 over East Carolina, 10.5-point favorite. Kentucky beat Youngstown State. Keelan Russell, that was a big storyline. How would that freshman fare? And he had 256 yards of passing, 18 of 30. They have a couple of good running backs, I think, will be fine for Alabama. Hill and Kroll, the freshman, E.J. Kroll. And Ryan Coleman-Williams had a nice ball game, 5 receptions, 130 yards. Had a couple of drops. So we'll see what happens with him if he continues in that mode or regains his confidence. Kenny Minchie's a nice-looking quarterback for Kentucky, transferred from Notre Dame. 4 touchdown passes, Jason Patterson and C.J. Baxter, 2 good-looking running backs for Kentucky. Tight end Willie Rodriguez, I like him, 4 receptions, 81 yards. Alabama's a 10.5-point favorite at this point, but that's a game to watch. The first conference game for both teams, of course. So we'll move on to the next marquee game that we have is Ohio State at Texas. And 2 good quarterbacks, Arch Manning of Texas, Julian Sain of Ohio State. They both were first-year starters last year. They have the talent all around them, wide receivers, running backs. So it's going to be a great ball game down there in Austin. Texas is about a 1.5-point favorite. Look for the Longhorns probably to eke it out with the home crowd. I would say that would probably be the difference. Jeremiah Smith, we all know he's a sensational wide receiver for Texas. Cam Coleman came over from Auburn, and Ryan Wingo was there at Texas already. Those are the two receivers. Hollywood Smothers and Relique Brown transfers from North Carolina State and Arizona State, respectively, for the Longhorns. So they have some good ball players there on both sides. A lot of playmakers, many pro scouts at that ball game as well. We're going to the next ball game, Arkansas, Utah. You say, why is that a marquee game? Well, Utah is ranked, and Arkansas, they're trying to revive that program. And Brian Silverfield, the head coach, they beat North Alabama last week, 31-14. K.J. Jackson, 267 yards. Can Arkansas play defense? That's the question. Devon Dampier, quarterback from New Mexico, who transferred to Utah. Good-looking quarterback. Utah favored by 12. Games, that's what we call where you give the tickets to family and friends, because we know it's going to be a big score, big favorites. We'll kind of breeze through those very quickly. Louisiana Tech at LSU. We saw LSU dominate Clemson last week, 51-10. We saw Sam Leavitt, excellent quarterback, 113 yards rushing, and Jones, the running back, as well. Both had 113 yards. The defense was big and fast for LSU, so LSU favored by 35 points in that ball game. Let's go on to the next game. Western Kentucky is a 40-point underdog to Georgia. Gunnar Stockton, 3 touchdowns, 15 of 16, 202 yards. That's just a warm-up game for the Bulldogs. Next ball game we have on tap at Delaware at Vandy. Vanderbilt, let's see if they can stay with that quarterback, Blake Berlewitz, and also Jared Curtis played. So they have two quarterbacks, Cedric Alexander, good-looking running back for the Vanderbilt Commodores, 20-point favorite for Vanderbilt over Delaware.
Next ball game, we have Southern Miss versus Auburn.

0: covering a 32-point favorite. 32-point favorite. That's a 6:45 game. The Delaware Vandy game is 3:15 on Saturday. The Southern Miss game, 6:45. Auburn quarterback Byron Brown, 3 interceptions. Offensive line surrender 5 sacks. They got to get that together for sure. Next game we have on tap, Charlotte, Ole Miss. Ole Miss 47-point favorite. The magician Trinidad Shambliss pulled out that ball game 41-38 over Louisville. The field goal kicker made that game-winning attempt. So they'll continue to roll up with their offense, the question mark, and they play defense the rest of the year. Did not look very good giving up 38 points to Louisville. Louisville's a good football team, ranked football team, but 38 points, it's going to be a tough road to go through that SEC schedule and give up so many points there. The last couple of ball games, Campbell versus Florida, 49-point favorite for Florida. Their quarterback, Aaron Filo, 275 yards, 3 touchdowns. Jaden Ball, 160 yards. Vernell Brown, the third, 117 yards in receptions. 49-point favorite for Campbell versus Florida. 49-point favorite for the Gators. The last game we have is Towson at South Carolina. That's the first meeting ever. And that Campbell is the first time they're going to face Florida as well. But Towson, first time meeting South Carolina, 57-0. The Gamecocks beat Kent State. So Lenora Seller, 270 yards, 3 touchdowns. Another warm-up for them. 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And we'll be back after these messages with our very first guest. She's a sports columnist to discuss Oklahoma versus Michigan. We'll be right back after these messages with AP as we see it.
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11: And we're back with AP As We See It, and we have a very special guest of the show, friend of the show. We'd like to welcome her back, Jenny Carlson, the Oklahoman columnist. Hey, Jenny, welcome back to AP As We See It.
12: Hey, how are you?
11: I'm good, Jenny. I'm good. I can't wait to be up in Ann Arbor. It's my first time, so I'm looking forward to seeing the Sooners and the Wolverines, only the third time in history, which is phenomenal. That's unbelievable.
12: It really is, and they didn't play on campus until last year when the Wolverines came to Norman. So this has been a couple blue blood programs that only had crossed paths once in a bowl previous to this home and home series starting. So the fact that you've got, you know, Michigan playing in Norman a year ago and now the Sooners playing in Ann Arbor, I mean, it's pretty cool. The fact that these two programs finally get on the field together.
11: Yeah. Jenny, what's your initial impression of Oklahoma so far?
12: Yeah, you know, not much of a test in their opener, played UTEP. Of course, Michigan played Western Michigan, and I don't know if people thought that would be much of a test, and we all know how that went down. So yes. I guess maybe the fact that the Sooners, you know, got the shutout, didn't allow any points, rolled up 51 points on UTEP, really not using much of their first string offense deep into the second half. So the fact that they were able to do that, I thought it was a fairly clean game. Brent Venables has commented that he did not love some of the defensive effort, some of the defensive attention to detail, but that's kind of Brent Venables. He has a very, very high bar for his defense.
11: Yes.
12: So,
11: yes.
12: You know, I think they had a personal foul penalty late in the first half that I think is still, he still wants to yell at somebody about that. So his standards are very high. They maybe didn't tackle the greatest. They maybe didn't do everything the greatest, but yes, still a pretty darn good effort. So, you know, I think we saw in a game where they were the superior team, I think we saw them, you know, not play down to the opponent. I thought there were some good signs offensively, obviously great signs defensively. So all in all, a good start, but obviously a big road test, regardless of how Michigan played in their opener coming up.
11: Jenny, I get the feeling some of these coaches, when there's 0 points on the other sideline, they want a negative number to be happy, I guess. You know, zero is not enough.
12: No. Brent Venables would have liked to have gotten some points back from his defense. I don't know what he wanted, but it was a pretty good performance where I was.
11: But Jenny, I was going to ask you about I was going to ask you about John Mateer, and I'm looking forward, as everyone, to see him play when he's healthy.
12: Yeah, you know, obviously a year ago in this game was when he emerged as a Heisman contender, you know, really played well against the Wolverines last year in Norman, you know, throwing the ball and running the ball. We saw him, that was really the first time I think people's eyes were open to what he could do with his legs, a very tough runner, very savvy runner. Of course, then a couple games later in that Auburn game, he hurts his hand, has to have surgery. You know, I don't think the hand obviously was ever 100% last year, but I think as much as anything, it really affected his confidence and really, you know, did a number on some of his mechanics. So this offseason was really, I think, his chance to, you know, fix the mechanics that hand injury surgery really forced him to change. And then also to really get that confidence back. So, you know, I thought he looked solid. I thought we saw some good signs in the UTEP game. But clearly, if he can have those sorts of results against Michigan, a defense that I think looks pretty decent, you know, even though they did get pushed as a team by Western Michigan, I think that'll be a very big test for him to pass.
11: Mm-hmm. And the receiving core, Isaiah Satania returns, plus he's a good return person as well. How would you grade the receiving core? And I guess they added some tight ends, really. Yeah. I love that position, the tight end. That's my favorite position because if you have that matchup, you have such an advantage.
12: Yeah, and we see around the SEC, teams that really you know, have diverse offenses, I think, throw to those tight ends a lot. Jason Witten taking over the tight end position. I think the thought was, hey, they're going to throw to that position more. We did see that to a degree, but I think also sort of the Witten watermark, if you will, is that those guys are going to block, and they were definitely part of the blocking schemes for not only the pass game, but the run game. That will continue. So exciting to see that extra weapon. But yeah, I think that receiver position, you know, they just didn't have the home run capabilities a year ago. And when Mateer got hurt, I think that really kind of exacerbated their offensive issues. They were hurt at running back, and then you don't really have that ability to stretch the field. Satania is a guy that I think can, but they've added Terrell Harris from Virginia, who's definitely a speedster. And then they like some of these guys that they've got coming back that have emerged, like Elijah Thomas, a young guy that I think that they, you know, believe that they've got some guys that they can really stretch the field with. We didn't see it as much against UTEP, but you didn't expect them to crack open the playbook wide against UTEP. Right. I think against Michigan, we'll start to see some of that field stretching with that wide receiver group.
11: Now, the offensive line, Jenny, always trying to protect the quarterback. Are you thinking of be able to open the holes for these running backs? Because that's, you want to have that balance with the offense.
12: Absolutely, yeah. And the run game was really where last year, you know, Oklahoma goes to the college football playoff, and they did that largely on the backs of their defense because their offense, not only was Mateer hurt, but they really were handicapped in the run game. They really couldn't run it very well at all. And part of that was injury, and part of that was just the talent that they had. They just didn't have sort of the guys that could pop at that position. So, you know, they brought in Lloyd Avant from Colorado State, who looks like the top guy. He started a week ago. That was kind of unexpected that he became that guy. But McCullough, the new running backs coach, is really seen far and wide as a great coach of that position. So a guy that will get the most out of them. But as you mentioned, AP, obviously that offensive line has got to be good to really open those holes. They have had an injury at the center position. Jake Michaela has been hurt. He did not play the opener. He's expected back at some point. Whether he's a go this week or not is a little bit up in the air. I feel like he's probably going to give it a go, but they got a pretty good replacement in true freshman Noah Best, who started the game against UTEP, became the first true freshman to start an opener for Oklahoma at that position since 1992. And I think they really liked what they got out of him. So they feel like they've got some good parts, but clearly Michaela is the guy that they would prefer at center. And if they can get him back there and then sort of have the ripples out of other guys assuming the positions that they feel they're best suited for, I think that that's where we will start to see this Oklahoma offensive line really start to coalesce together.
11: Jenny, Oklahoma has a superb kicking game, field goals and punting as well.
12: Yeah, they've definitely turned a corner, especially in the kicking game. Tate Sandell, I think a lot of people will remember him from last year, had some booming and very important field goals in SEC play. The Sooners go to Tennessee a year ago, and they don't win that game without Tate Sandell and his kicks. People may remember him even better by his short pants, his short shorts, which became kind of a viral sensation. But he is definitely a weapon, and they feel like they can use him from you know, 50 plus pretty easily. They feel very comfortable with his range. So that's a huge weapon. And obviously the punting position was a little bit more up in the air, but I think with Grayson Miller, they feel like he's the guy that they're going to go with moving forward. He was a starter a year ago, but more of a competition this year than they kind of expected. But yeah, it used to be that Oklahoma, especially with the field goals, that was a little bit more of an adventure, but they really have solidified that position. And clearly we saw also a punt return for a touchdown last week. You mentioned Isaiah Satania earlier, the talented wide receiver. He also had a punt return for a touchdown against UTEP. So a guy that, you know, in the return game, they feel like maybe they can get a little bit more out of that. So I'm very curious to see how that evolves. You know, I don't know if anybody expects punt and kick returns on a regular basis anymore. It just doesn't set up that well in the game. But I do think that it's going to be interesting to see if Satania can bust a few more as the season goes along.
11: Oh, for sure. Yeah, we love that on the special teams. Jenny, how does Brent Venables coach in these games against ranked opponents?
12: Yeah, you know, I mean, obviously the ranked opponent that most OU fans are conscious of is Texas. Yes. You know, how what's the record against Texas? Everybody wants to talk about that. But I do think that Brent Venables, you know, obviously his track record extends back to his days as defensive coordinator at Clemson, his days as defensive coordinator at Oklahoma. You know, I think when he has played not only ranked opponents, but when he's seen a quarterback repeatedly for multiple years as a defensive coordinator, I think his defenses are usually very well prepared. Doesn't mean they always win, but they definitely are better prepared. And a year ago against, you know, Bryce Underwood, the Michigan quarterback, is a true freshman a year ago on the road, first road game, obviously a tough circumstance, but Brent Venables knows how to confuse quarterbacks, knows how to confuse offenses. And we saw that from time to time last year with Bryce Underwood. I think, you know, a year under his belt, he won 9 games a year ago. There's nothing to sneeze at there. But I do think that there's still question marks about Bryce Underwood, his ability to handle that high level defense.
11: Yes.
12: You know, maybe he can do some things pretty effectively against, you know, more base defenses. But Brent Venables, nothing is base with Brent Venables. He's gonna throw every trick in the book at a quarterback that he thinks he can, you know, manipulate or confuse. So that's going to be a really interesting chess match to see how this offense, this Michigan offense, under a new offensive coordinator, struggled a week ago. When they were good at the beginning and end of the game, they were really, really good, really effective at moving the ball. But all that in between, I think that's the part where I'm sure Brent Venables is looking at all the film to figure out what did they struggle against? How can I use that to my advantage? He's such a mastermind of those types of things. I think it's going to be really fascinating to see what that looks like on Saturday.
11: Hey, Jenny Carlson, the sports columnist from The Oklahoman. We thank you so much, Jenny. And we'll be right back after these messages with more of AP As We See.
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11: And we're back with AP As We See It, and a very special guest, first time to AP As We See It, Darryl Thompson, the sensational, legendary running back for the University of Minnesota Gophers, 4,600-plus yards rushing the football. He's been the Gopher football radio analyst since 1998, played in the NFL for the Green Bay Packers. We welcome to AP As We See It, Darryl Thompson. Hey, Darryl, great to have you on the show.
20: Hey, I really appreciate you having me. Great to reconnect this year in Chicago.
11: Oh, yeah, it was a lot of fun. I really enjoyed myself up there at the Big Ten Media Days, tremendous access, and got a chance to visit with you. And, hey, we got a special ball game. Not many times you have the SEC in Minnesota. I think it's 21 times, 10-10-1, I think is the record. But first time against the Mississippi State Bulldogs, who'll be traveling up to the north.
20: Yeah, we're excited about it up here. You know, I have a lot of family down south, and my mom was born and raised probably about a half hour away from Mississippi State. So I have a couple cousins that are going to be at this game that are Mississippi State graduates. So they'll be fired up, rocking and rolling, and want to, you know, come in town and you know, put their state shirts on. So I gotta rip those off. But I'm looking forward to this game. It's been a long time since we played an SEC opponent.
11: Oh, for sure. And you had a pretty good record recently against the SEC. As a matter of fact, beat Auburn, I think, was the last assessment so far of the Minnesota team. They had a big win first game against Eastern Illinois, 59-7.
20: Well, you know, it was a game where it's one of those games where you expect to win, you know, and you have those types of games in your non-conference schedule. And that was one of those games that we went to, didn't feel very threatened about Eastern Illinois. But as we got into the game, I was impressed with our team. You know, I think we have some depth, you know, that we haven't had in the past, the depth on the defensive line, depth in the secondary, a couple of nice backs. One young back hurt his leg. That's unfortunate. But I'm looking forward to Saturday and a much, much more competitive opponent in Mississippi State, where there will be doubt, there will be concern. And you got your quarterback, or Mississippi State, that your quarterback had over 400 yards throwing last week, and the running back had 170-some yards rushing. So we'll have our work cut out for us this weekend.
11: Yeah, one thing I noticed right away, of course, I'm looking at the quarterback, Drake Lindsey, from actually two punt returns. I think that's happened maybe four times in the Big Ten, something like that.
20: Yeah, no, it's not. It's not happened hardly at all. It was a special day for him. Great blocking. They had the punt save team, so they had a few more starters out there. Maybe they took advantage of a couple guys that were the second team or third team players. Eastern Illinois, they got blocked, and Tracy did a great job of running in the open field. It looked like he was just, you know, playing in the backyard where you're hopping and skipping and spinning, and all that stuff, and you know, got in the end zone.
11: Yeah. Drake Lindsey from Fayetteville, Arkansas, is your quarterback, had a good day, 264 yards, 19 of 24. How would you assess him as a quarterback so far at Minnesota, and particularly right now, this moment?
20: Well, really good, AP. I think, you know, he a lot of growing pains last year, just kind of learning, being the first time you get on the field.
11: Yes.
20: In particular, at that quarterback position, there's a lot of moving parts. You got shifts, and you got motions, and you got formations, you got sub packages, so there's a lot of different pieces that are going on that take a while. And you have in-game adjustments, just all like what you see in front of you changes, and you got to make that adjustment and make put the ball on the money. And he learned a lot last year. So I'm excited about him this year. He looked good in the game against Eastern Illinois, but not a very competitive component. It'll be a lot different this weekend. The size, the speed, the strength will be completely different on Saturday at 2:30.
11: Even game, I think Mississippi State maybe is an underdog by a point, so that's an even game in my estimation. But how has Minnesota, I know they've only played the one game, but in the past, let's say, managed to compete against dual threat quarterbacks?
20: It's a challenge. You know, it's a challenge for anyone because you hope
11: everybody
20: to try to take away one thing. And with this gentleman, you know, I've heard that Camargo is all I heard about was his running ability. You know, and then last week, you know, he throws for over 400 yards and four touchdowns. So that makes me extremely concerned about his ability to, you know, run the ball and pass the ball. So, I mean, it means you have to be more balanced, and you have to be even more disciplined, because you want to, you know, when you play against, I wouldn't call anybody a statue back there, but a Tom Brady versus, you know, a run around Steve Young type of guy, it's a different type of situation. So you just have to be ready and have the balanced attack, and people have to be disciplined.
11: Mm-hmm. How does your coach, PJ Fleck, he acknowledges these teams that he's playing in the SEC and other Power Four teams. How does he coach against these types of opponents normally?
20: Well, I think he, you know, I'll give coach credit. He's a great psychologist as well. He believes in the power of the mind, and you got to take care of it. So, I mean, I think he will have this team ready, and the University of Minnesota football team is not going to take this team for granted. He's already said this is maybe the best quarterback that we're going to play against this year. You know, he's come out a highly touted, recruited young man, lit things up on and off last year, and lit up, you know, the team last week. You know, I know it's Louisiana Monroe, but you throw for 400 yards, you throw for 400 yards.
11: Oh, yeah, for sure. And if it's a close ball game like the odds makers have anticipated possibly, how is the kicking game, Daryl, for Minnesota?
20: Oh, that's a great question. I mean, because I feel pretty good about our kicking game, but it's always early in the year. It's new kickers, they're transfers, you know, so it'll be, I don't know, you know, it's going to be a little bit iffy, you know, but I think, you know, you're ready, and that's all that person does. It's not like, you know, high school, we got a guy who's kicking and playing linebacker or center. Or something.
11: Yes, yes.
20: That's all they do, and there's two or three of them on the team. So I think we'll be okay.
11: It's that day, that kick. That's what I tell people all the time. Even if you've been perfect all season, it's that day and that kick. Doesn't matter what you've done in the past. So in these types of ball games, it could come down to a last-second field goal. For sure. What else would you like to say about Minnesota's offense, Daryl?
20: Well, I think that the other key component we have this year and right now is Darius Taylor. He's a potential, you know, top maybe three backs or four backs in the in the Big Ten or the Big 18. So, I mean, I think there's he's a tremendous back. Last year, he got a little bit dinged up, wasn't able to stay healthy. He also has the ability to come out of the backfield and catch the ball as well. So, I think he's someone that Mississippi State is going to have to keep an eye on as well, and know that he's not just a straight up old school downhill running back. He can do some of that, but he also is a threat out of the backfield for option routes and choice routes and things like that.
11: Mm-hmm. about 2-3 minutes left. How about the tight end position? I love that position, as people know on who listen regularly to this show. How about the tight ends from Minnesota?
20: We focus on getting the ball to the tight end, and I think a lot of times, in particular, with PJ Fleck, with our offense, that's something that you're going to try to get going early, because they can, you know, kind of like become those little quick little stick routes and things like that. Getting the ball out quick, trying to pick up some yards, it's as good or better than a first down a lot of times. And later on in the game, you hopefully you can get down the seam and find the tight end down the seam. So it is a focus of our team. But really, this Drake Lindsey's got a strong arm. You know, he threw the ball one time in the game from the kind of like the hash on the opposite side to the boundary, and it was almost on a rope, you know. So it was just an impressive throw to like a, you know, maybe a football guy, maybe a little bit more, but he made it look easy. So I think, you know, he'll throw the ball to the tight end, but his focus is on getting the ball outside to his receivers, and maybe might need a little work on his deep ball, but it seems like it's getting better and better.
11: Yeah, they try to get the ball down the field. That's good. This is a 2:30 Central game on CBS, I believe. So a lot of attention and a good opportunity for the Minnesota Gophers out of the Big Ten to make a statement against Mississippi State Bulldogs out of the SEC. I embrace all those types of games. I love it. I love it for the fact that this is the first time they've ever played.
20: I do, too. I think it's really cool. It's unique, and you get an opportunity to play someone that's it's a little bit like a bowl game. You know, like you go, right. Oh, we're going to play someone that's like just out of context. You know, we play the Big Ten. We expect to play anyone in the Big Ten. But when you play like an Auburn or a Texas or, you know, Air Force or something like that, that makes it fun, the non-conference schedule. And also just, you know, I think it's new eyes. It helps everything. And hopefully it makes your team better to get ready for the season.
11: Mm-hmm. In the remaining minute or so, Darryl, the game and how could they end up stopping Mississippi State? That Kamario Taylor, as you mentioned, their dual threat quarterback, and the running back JJ Hill, and Anthony Evans the third is a wide receiver of note. So they have some pretty nice players on the offensive side. What do they need to do to win this game?
20: Oh, we got to win the battle of line of scrimmage. You know, I think we've improved, and our depth is better on the defensive front. So I think, you know, Anthony Smith and his cohorts up front got to be aggressive. They got to win their individual battles. They got to put pressure on that quarterback. And that is always, you know, being a former running back, there's really nothing worse than when people are in the backfield. If you have to dodge someone in the backfield or try to get around them, or they just wrap you up and bring you down, then you don't get off the races. You're playing from behind the sticks. It just makes it uncomfortable. So the goal always is that you can, you know, pick up some yards, but that, I feel like the key in this game is going to be how our defensive line does against that Mississippi State offensive line.
11: Hey, we want to thank Darryl Thompson, the Gopher legendary running back. He's the football radio analyst since 1998. And Darryl, have fun with this Big Ten SEC matchup. We really appreciate you being on the show. And we'll be right back after these messages with more of AP as we see it. Thank you. Thank you very much, Darryl.
20: Thank you, AP. Thanks for having me. I appreciate it.

0: founding member of the all-time best-selling country music band, Alabama's own Teddy Gentry.
1: Hello, I'm Teddy Gentry with the group Alabama, and I'd like to ask you to please vote for my good friend, Ron Sparks, for Commissioner of Agriculture for the state of Alabama. 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
8: And we're back with AP As We See It, and a first-time guest to our show, Mitt Winter from Kenny Hertz Perry, a law firm in Kansas City. He specializes in collegiate sports law, name, image, and likeness, NCAA regulations, among other topics. Welcome to AP As We See It, Mitt. Really appreciate being on.
9: Yeah, thanks for having me. Appreciate it.
8: So, Mitt, I bet in the last 10 years you've been much more busy with college athletics.
9: Yes, I would say the last 5-6 years, especially with the advent of NIL and everything going on there and all the different eligibility lawsuits and all the stuff related to that, there's definitely a lot of legal issues going on in college sports right now.
8: For sure, for sure. The one that caught our eye this week, and I thought that it's something that I've never heard or seen in all the decades I've been covering and watching collegiate sports, that a conference such as the SEC would threaten a team like LSU expulsion. Is it something that you anticipated, or because it seemed like there was a little bit of a power struggle? It was a power struggle, and that it was a game of poker, and it looks like LSU might have blinked.
9: Yeah, you could kind of see things were headed that way when it came pretty clear that LSU wasn't going to back down. And then once the SEC filed its lawsuit, you know, at that point, LSU kind of had a decision to make. And in that lawsuit and some other public comments, it became pretty clear that the SEC presidents, at least, were strongly considering taking some sort of, you know, strong punitive action against LSU, whether that's actually kicking them out or fining them or something else along those lines. I think cooler heads have, you know, at least temporarily prevailed, and LSU didn't end up adding any of the relevant players that caused all of this ruckus to their football roster. So it seems like tensions have, you know, cooled down a bit. We had the hearing and the lawsuit was postponed today. So we'll see where everything eventually ends up. You know, there's been some more talk from the athlete's attorney in this case about now they're going to file another lawsuit against the NCAA against the SEC and Sankey. So we'll see if that happens and where all that goes. But at least as of today, it seems like, you know, things are a little more calm than they were earlier in the week.
8: Right. And I was thinking about the football roster, but I'm also considering the men's basketball roster for LSU, because I don't know if they have any players except professional players almost on that roster. So I was thinking, yes, like as you said, it kind of cooled down with the football, but basketball is still on the agenda as well.
9: Yeah, there's a player named RJ Lewis who is in a similar situation to the football players in the LSU football team. He has a current TRO from a Louisiana state court that says he can play basketball for LSU, even though he's technically a former pro under NCAA rules and the new SEC rule. I would assume that LSU is not going to try and add him to the roster after what we've seen go on with the football stuff. But I guess you never know. As you kind of alluded to, they're in a little bit different position with the basketball team where they don't even have a full roster. So if they take him off the roster and maybe a few of the other guys that they're hoping become eligible, you know, some of their international guys aren't really eligible yet either. They might be a little more desperate on the basketball side. So they have some more time there because the season's still a ways off, but something to keep an eye on for sure.
8: Yeah, they might be, I've always heard that play, Peck's bad boy or something. LSU, they're learning quite a few lessons this year with their men's the football program and the men's basketball. So I don't know what's going to happen, but I don't know how you anticipate, but I don't see the SEC relenting on this idea. We're not allowing any professional players for all the sports, whether it be WNBA, NBA, or the NFL.
9: Yeah, no, I agree. And I think if LSU did try and add RJ Lewis to the roster, they'd quickly find themselves in a similar position that they were, you know, earlier in this week and end of last week, where there's, you know, threats coming from the SEC about potential punishments.
8: Yeah, it's interesting to me. I guess you have 15 presidents, chancellors voting against this. idea of having pro players on your roster, and then one school, one president abstains the vote, and you're thinking that the commissioner can talk them out of it, but it didn't happen.
9: Yeah, I mean, it's hard to know what's really going on behind the scenes with respect to LSU and who's calling the shots. Is it
8: right.
9: the governor? Is it Lane Kiffin? I don't think any of us know unless you're in those rooms.
8: Yes.
9: But it seems like it definitely might not be the president's call and someone saying, this is what you need to do. You can't vote yes for this. I kind of have a feeling that's what's going on, but I don't know for sure. But
8: right.
9: Interesting situation.
8: Oh, yeah. About the 5 for 5. Why do you think the 2022 class was excluded? Why would they leave that loophole? I was asking.
9: I think the reason that they were excluded is the people making that decision felt that if they allowed the class of 2022 to have another season, the incoming athletes from high school.
8: Yes.
9: Sort of would have gotten a raw deal because they committed to schools thinking, all right, these are the players that'll be there when I get there. And then if people they were not expecting to be there on the roster, they might not have as much playing time as they expected, things along those lines. I think that's what the NCAA ultimately led it to make that decision because, right. you know, lots of people have talked about this. They could have easily grandfathered class of 2022 into the
8: right.
9: new rule.
8: Yeah.
9: Would have avoided all the lawsuits and all this, you know, eligibility stuff that we've seen over the last few months. All of that would have been avoided. But I think they kind of weighed the two situations and said, well, we're going to err on the side of trying to be beneficial to these high school athletes coming into college athletics. I don't know for 100% certainty, but that's my best guess.
8: Right. Anything I didn't ask you about this situation with the LSU, I was going to ask, move on to another topic. But is there anything else you'd like to comment on with LSU and the SEC?
9: I think with the tensions kind of being dialed down a little bit and the lawsuit hearing that was supposed to happen today being postponed, I think the interesting thing to watch now is, does the SEC still try and punish LSU in some manner, fine them or something based on what I think they perceive to be Kiffin or other people at LSU kind of driving the train on these lawsuits and kind of saying, hey, athletes, we'll help you file these lawsuits, come back.
8: Right.
9: And all of that. I could see potentially the SEC doing something. It's not going to be as drastic as kicking them out of the SEC, but I wouldn't be surprised if there's some sort of financial penalty potentially levied. So that'll be interesting to keep an eye on.
8: Yeah, sounds reasonable. You're also an expert in the name, image, and likeness. I was just going to ask you a generic question. What have you learned about the name, image, and likeness that you like to tell people? And we got about 2.5 minutes, Mitt.
9: Oh, gosh. There's a lot of different things we could talk about there. But, you know, I'm a former college athlete myself, played college basketball at William & Mary.
8: Yes.
9: So it's been a lot of fun just to see how that space has evolved from July 1, 2021. And also just thinking back to like when I was an athlete and what it was like back then, the Stone Ages 20 years ago, compared to then what happened July 1, 2021 with athletes being allowed to monetize their NIL and where we are now in 2026, where the schools are directly paying the athletes. It's just so much has changed in that 5-year period of time. And it's just really interesting to also see the agreements that athletes are entering into with the schools, how they vary from school to school, conference to conference, and how those agreements have evolved even over just the last year. So it's just an ever evolving space that's fun to operate in as a lawyer and a former college athlete. So just having a good time doing it all.
8: Oh, yeah, it's a lot of fun, I'm sure. We got about a minute or so, less than a minute. Have you seen anything different in the sports, maybe football versus basketball and some of those agreements or some of the Olympic sports and women's sports? Anything different about the agreements you've seen, Mitt?
9: Yeah, I would say probably the biggest difference is, I mean, obviously football and men's basketball are being paid the most right now. But sort of how the agreements operate within like what time frame they start and when they end. You know, based on like the season, football usually runs from like January to December. It's like a 1 year contract for football. And then basketball is going to be, you know, from like August to the end of April or end of the basketball season. So different considerations around things there. And then some other differences are a lot of agreements now are starting to have incentives, even the agreements between schools and athletes for different types of things. Like in football, how many snaps you play, what percentage of the team snaps you might get paid more if you play 50% of the snaps or 60% of the snaps. You know, how many touchdowns you catch, things like that. So it's interesting to see that evolution in things as well.
8: Hey, we want to thank Mitt Winter of the Kenny Hertz Perry Law Firm in Kansas City, and we really appreciate it. And we look forward to having you on again. And that's this week's edition of AP As We See It. And we'll see y'all next week. Thank you very much, Mitt.
9: Yep, thanks for having me on. Appreciate it.
8: Appreciate it.
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1: Hello, I'm Teddy Gentry with the group Alabama, and I'd like to ask you to please vote for my good friend, Ron Sparks, for Commissioner of Agriculture for the state of Alabama. 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
15: I'm Ed Donahue with an AP News Minute. Stocks finished sharply higher. This year's 9/11 ceremony in New York included a new moment of silence to honor people exposed to toxic dust by the Twin Towers collapse. Beth Hillman is president and CEO of the 9/11 Memorial and Museum.
16: Those consequences continue, and the community that has risen up to demand recognition and compensation and health care, and they've built support amongst each other, is an extraordinary story of the compassion and the courage that followed 9/11.
15: Near Shanksville, Pennsylvania, where Flight 93 crashed, passengers and crew prevented the hijackers from getting the plane to the U.S. Capitol. Shirley Adderley's daughter, Cece Lyles, was a flight attendant on Flight 93.
17: She was a policeman and a detective and went on to be a flight attendant. And I think that, you know, I don't want to go too biblical on you, but, you know, God has a plan for all of his people.
15: I'm Ed Donahue.
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4: So I know I'm saving money. I know I'm putting the actual versus projected versus actual in my sheet. I've been doing that at a monthly basis because I just don't go in weekly. Other than when I'm trying to put in, like, you know, every time I travel for work, I get a little bit of a bonus for travel that goes directly into a car payment or the next oil change or whatever.
5: Sure.
4: I'm doing that periodically. I'm just, like, with these monthly payments here and the debt that I've got, it's just, I don't know, I'm not sure how to kind of put all the money together instead of wasting it somewhere else into where I should pay it. I know I've tried the snowball calculator AI online, but I'm just not sure how to tackle that, really.
5: Well, what I don't want you to do is focus on the nickel because you stepped over the dollar. So let's focus on some big wins versus, hey, I'm focused on trying to dial in this $100 that I'm trying to figure out where it went. I would rather you be going, how do I create enough side hustle income that I'm bringing in an extra $1,000 a month? Or I'm getting a roommate to cut my rent and utilities in half, which is going to add an extra $500 towards my debt snowball. Those are the big moves I want you to make, because even putting $200-$300 towards your debts every month, it's going to take forever to pay this off.
4: Yeah.
5: And I can tell you're a math guy. You're real sharp. So you know the math of, if I can put $1,000 a month towards this, we might have some traction. So that's the question mark, is how do we bring in more? For me, at 24, I was in your exact shoes. I had $40,000 in debt instead of 78, but I was making less than what you were making, and I just took on about 5 side hustles. And then whatever the one was the most lucrative, I doubled down on that and tried to use my time more wisely.
6: You want me to tell you something wild, Sam? My wife and I, for maybe 9 months, rented a room from a woman in our community.
4: Okay.
6: That helped us save rent.

0: That's kind of my next point. I did end up getting a roommate about 2 years ago,
1: okay.
0: Just before I got this job. Obviously, I came out of school pretty much broke with a huge debt. I started off at 64, so in Canada, we get about 6 months of, grace. So just from October till September now, I've paid off $14,000 into that because I was making extra payments before all my other loans went up.
2: Good for you, man. Good for you.
3: What's your car worth?
0: If I were to sell it today, going to a dealership, I've been told $13,000 to $14,000.
3: Well, the dealership's going to give you the lowest price known to man. If you sold this thing private party, took some good photos, what do you think you could get for it?
0: Looking online, probably $1,000, $2,000 more than that, just off of Facebook Marketplace I'm seeing.
3: Okay, so you might be underwater by a couple of grand. I'm just wondering, this car, it's not quite half your income, which is kind of our parameter, no more than half your income tied up with things with wheels and motors. But man, in your entry-level stage of life, getting rid of a $20,000 car and freeing up that payment would give you some breathing room. What's the payment on that?
0: Yeah. A month, $551.
3: Okay. So you told me that you have about, if you're lucky, $500 to your name at the end of the month.
0: Right.
3: So we get rid of this car, we can double that margin instantly. But that means we got to save up the difference that we owe. Let's say, you know, you owe 19 and it's worth 16. You need to come up with $3,000 just to clear the title and sell it, plus enough to get you a used car, something to get you from A to B.
0: Yeah, just to work, really, because, you know, project management, I don't have a company truck yet. That's been in the talks, but that just keeps getting pushed.
3: Man, that would change your life.
0: I mean, that's honestly, when I first, the reason I took this job was because it was keeping me in the same, a little city that I went to school in, and it was my industry, and the truck was promised, but some reshuffling with the fleets happened, and that's my name wasn't actually in that draw because I hadn't spent a whole year at this company yet, so now I got to wait for that next round where every other project manager gets a truck.
3: Yeah. Well, in the meantime, you might be driving the worst-looking car in the entire parking lot at work, and I'm okay with that because in construction, who really cares?
0: Nobody.
3: The dude with the lifted truck is usually the most insecure, so you'll be just fine getting one with a little rust on it.
2: I have a lifted truck, George.
3: Exactly. I was trying to side-eye John secretly. He does have a big, scary truck. But, Sam, the key here is if you're willing to live like no one else right now, you'll be living like no one else so much earlier than your peers. And I know at your age, it's easy to compare. The guy in the next cube over is also 24, and he already has a house. And you're like, dude, I am so far behind.
0: Yeah.
3: I want to live this lifestyle, but I also want to pay off the debt. So if you can just focus on one thing, which is your debt right now, and just do that debt snowball and create as much margin as possible and keep that up consistently, you're going to be in good shape. I would love to see you out of this entire debt in 2 years, which, you know,
0: just
3: 40 grand a year.
0: Here.
3: That's more than that's as much as you're taking home in a year. So it sounds like you need a side hustle, working an extra 20, 30 hours a week, making an extra 40 grand take home in order to knock this out. And if you get rid of that car, it'll help you tremendously. So those are some practical things. I'm going to send you a copy of my book, Breaking Free from Broke. It'll walk you through this whole thing. There's a whole chapter called Margin is Breathing Room that I want you to read specifically. So hang on the line. We will send it all the way over the border. I hope it gets to you. I don't know what the border's like these days.

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1: 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Listen, I need everyone to put your phones down. Yes, put it down. You're going to live. 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
1: Hey guys, Rachel Cruz here. 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
1: Today's question comes from Carl in Missouri. Carl writes, I am retired with a yearly income of approximately $20,000 from Social Security. Is it okay that my emergency fund only has $500 in it so I can pay off my debt quicker? I currently only have $2,000 left on my credit cards.
0: Oh my gosh. I'm so sad for Carl right now.
1: Retired with a yearly
0: income of $20,000. So the average Social Security payment, John, is about $2,000 right now. So he's making below average, and this is all of his income. It sounds like he has nothing in retirement, no savings. He's got an emergency fund of $500. He's saying, is this okay to not even bring it up to $1,000 so I can get my debt paid off quicker? He's got $2,000 left. I don't know how he even has any margin to pay off that credit card debt based on the interest rate on those cards and how much he can throw at it. I hope he can knock it out. You can keep it at $500. I would still bump it up to $1,000 because what I don't want is for you to have a $700 car repair that now depletes your emergency fund and you go back into debt.
1: You can't hardly sneeze for $500 anymore.
0: Exactly. So $1,000 is our bare minimum.
1: And this is a tough question because, Carl, I don't know if you're 63 and you just retired, or I don't know if you're 93. And so if you're 63, if you're 73, I'd recommend you get a side hustle and see if you could go crank out that $2,000 over the next few months. And it might be delivering. That might be. I don't know what your abilities are and your capabilities are at this point. But is there a way you could earn a little bit of extra money and all of it goes to paying off these credit cards? I'm just worried, Carl. I mean, the $1,000 emergency fund is so thin as it is. I mean, it's designed to be scary.
0: So to light a fire under you.
1: Yeah. $500, man, is just, you can't walk into a dentist for $500. You can't do anything for $500. And so that makes me nervous for you. I've got two parents who are recently retired. Like, that would make me very nervous for them to only have $500 in cash if they needed something. That's just a recipe for having to go back in debt. So
0: yeah. Even if it takes you an extra month or two to pay off the credit cards, having that extra $500 in that emergency fund will give you a whole lot of peace along the way.
1: Yeah.
0: Thanks for the question. Corey is in Tampa, Florida, up next. Corey, welcome to the Ramsey Show.
2: Hey, guys. Thanks for having me. Question revolves around me and my wife trying to be part of the eating too much out problem. We want to open up a restaurant. That'll definitely solve it. We've spent the last 20 months getting out of Baby Step 2, and we will be finished up with Baby Step 2 by the end of this month.
0: Awesome.
2: And looking to be finished with Baby Step 3 by December of this year.
0: Okay.
2: So we're really just trying to see what would be the best way to go about potentially opening up a restaurant following the baby steps, with the reality being that the restaurant's going to cost a lot of money to open.
0: Yeah, well, my gut says you don't have the money and probably won't have the money to cash flow this thing.
2: Not for a number of years without selling the house and using the equity from the house.
0: Dear Lord, please don't do that. Can you promise me you're not going to do that?
2: More than likely will not do that.
0: So when it comes to business, it goes beyond the baby steps. Obviously, we want you to be debt-free with an emergency fund and be investing for your future to build wealth for your family. When it comes to business, I'll send you Dave's book, How to Build a Business You Love. That's going to really walk you through the process. But the main tenet of Dave Ramsey and businesses is do it with cash. Move at the speed of cash, which is so hard for entrepreneurs because all they want to do is move forward, get it done, scale it, and often that means they're taking on a whole bunch of debt and risk to do it, and restaurants are one of the riskiest industries to start a business in, and you probably know that. The failure rate on these things is pretty high.
1: How old are you, Corey?
2: I'm 33.
1: So, dude, you and I are both. We're 6 years removed. I mean, just 6 years ago, people were lawfully prohibited from entering into a restaurant.
2: Right.
1: and that, you know what I mean? And if you have the build out debt payment plus the rental payment plus the staff, I mean, it's just you have a lived experience of this going sideways in a pretty big way. And that's different than the regular fail rate of just somebody opening up a restaurant.
0: What kind of restaurant is this?
2: We haven't nailed down the exact concept completely. This plan would not be taking life for another, 3 to 5 years. We don't want to do it haphazardly. We had a food
0: man. If I was on Shark Tank right now, I would send you out of the room. That was the worst pitch for a guy who's like, I have this big vision for a restaurant. What do you guys sell? Food mostly. Like, all right, great.
2: No, I do have the concept. It's primarily going to be a local seafood and meat retail with a counter live fire.
0: There we go.
2: Dining experience.
0: See, now I'm picturing this thing. I'm excited.
1: Yeah.
0: I want to go visit Tampa.
1: I love those kind of places, man. That sounds awesome.
0: Okay, so question number one, are you in the hospitality field already?
2: Yes, both me and my wife have managed restaurants for a decade plus each.
1: Okay, fantastic. So you know how this rolls. Okay.
0: Because I'm wondering if you can work from the inside out versus starting one. Can you work your way up to the point where they want to hand you the business because you're the best person to take it over or you buy them out?
2: Not with the concept that I have in mind. There's really not anything 100% like it. I am kind of capped out on my growth currently, at my current position, as is my wife.
0: What do you guys make?
2: I'm currently making 76.5 plus bonuses a year salary. My wife makes 69 plus bonuses as well.
0: Awesome.
2: We're averaging about 155 total, pre-taxes.
0: Fantastic.
1: So my question for y'all is it's going to sound like a high school football coach, but it really comes down to how bad y'all want this. What are y'all willing to sacrifice for this dream 3 years from now, 5 years from now? Is it one of y'all stepping out of the job you have to go make more money, maybe doing something you don't love that might be adjacent, so that we can earn money faster? Is it like y'all just have to ask yourself, do we work more hours? Y'all have to ask yourselves, how much do we want this dream? How bad do we want it in 3 years,
2: yeah,
1: 5 years, 10 years?
2: The problem that we have with that is we do have two small children, 5 and 7, and we have sacrificed very hard over the last 20 months to pay off the $110K in debt that we were at. I don't want to put this burden on my children as well through their entire childhood.
1: Got it. So you're going to have to pick your burden.
2: Yeah.
1: Do you want your kids growing up in a household that owes $700,000 in construction and remodeling debt on a restaurant with two parents that are chronically stressed for how thin those margins are? And there's one storm there in Tampa. There's one beef issue and the price is up. Like, do you want that burden or the burden of we kept working more hours so that we could do this thing with as least risk as possible? Or the burden of mom and dad have this dream, and it might not even happen until y'all are out of the house. It might be 20 years from now.
2: Yeah, for sure. I mean, that's definitely something that we had considered. And I apologize if I came off incorrectly. It was never my intention to take on 700.
1: Oh no, no, no. I'm making up numbers.
2: Okay.
1: Corey,
2: okay.
1: I'm making up numbers. I'm being sensational for the radio. No,
2: understood.
1: But also, George and I talk to guys who do that all the time.
0: If I'm in your shoes, my plan would be, how do I get into local farmers markets? How do I then step it up into a food truck? Then that becomes so popular, so successful, people are clamoring for a brick and mortar location. That's the right way to do it. That's how you go slow. That's how you make it sustainable. So hang on the line. I'm going to gift you Dave's book, How to Build a Business You Love, so that you don't fall flat on your face. Because I love this idea, and I hope John and I can one day visit and get some free seafood on the house for our great advice.

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1: Our scripture of the day, Philippians 4:12. I know what it is to be in need, and I know what it is to have plenty. I've learned the secret of being content in any and every situation, whether well-fed or hungry, whether living in plenty or in want. Bob Marley said, money is numbers and numbers never end. If it takes money to be happy, your search for happiness will never end. Heather is in Portland, Oregon up next. What's going on, Heather?
3: Hi, yeah, thanks for having me.
1: Sure. What's your question today?
3: Yeah, my husband and I are considering me becoming a stay-at-home mom. However, I am the higher earner between the two of us, so that would be just quite the cash crunch for our family. So I just want to call and get your guys' perspective into the situation.
1: What are the two numbers?
3: As far as our income, I make about 105 and he makes about 85.
1: Okay. So is it, I mean, the higher earner thing, if you were making like 600 and he was making 60, I would be like, ooh, this is very lopsided. So the real question is, can you guys live on $85,000?
3: Yeah.
1: Have you done the budget?
3: Yes, we have. It would be tight.
1: Have you pretended to do this in real life where you go, all right, my income, we're going to move it out of checking, and we're just going to live off of his paychecks this month. That's a great way to test it out.
3: Yeah, we haven't done that just with, because we're paying for childcare right now, and that's a big portion of, you know, where my income goes. So that's something we should probably give a try.
4: And maybe just pay your childcare out of your check and keep that as simple as possible.
1: And you can subtract it on paper, knowing the childcare expense won't be there. But all other things considered, did his, let's call it $5,000 take home a month, cover all the bills with enough margin to still breathe and eat and upgrade the cars and go on vacation?
4: And it's easy for me to make this a math problem. Like, it's just a math problem. But also, if you are like, have it deep in your spirit, I want to stay at home, then that's a different reorienting question for you and your husband. Because it might mean like, hey, I want this to be a priority. This is a big deal to me. And he might say, okay, then I'm going to go get a new job where I can make more money.
3: Mm-hmm.
4: Right. But it's being honest about all the things going on in your heart.
1: Or
4: we need
1: to move somewhere cheaper, which means it's not as nice. The schools aren't as great, whatever it may be. There's going to be compromises here to make if you're saying, hey, it's going to be tight, but we can do it. So are you guys debt free with an emergency fund?
3: Yes.
1: Awesome. Okay. So that's your homework. I would budget tonight based off of his income. You can take out the child care. And then try that out for a month. And if it feels good and you guys think you can do it, then go for it. And here's what I found. People who their value is, I want to stay home no matter what, they figure it out. They make the sacrifices needed. But you can't have the cake and eat it too. That's where people mess up, where they go, well, I want to stay home, but also I still want all of our lifestyle as well. That's where you go south. So if you guys are committed to remaining debt-free, making any sacrifices needed, knowing me being at home is the priority, then everything else can fall by the wayside. You cover your four walls, you go on less vacations, you upgrade the cars less frequently, and you stop caring what people think.
3: Would you guys ever consider lowering retirement contributions while we're trying to work it out?
1: You're saying go from 15% down to 10%, for example?
3: Sure.
1: I wouldn't. If it requires that, that tells me that it's too tight right now and other levers need to move. But I would not sacrifice the retirement in baby step four in order to make this happen.
3: Okay.
1: So as long as you can, the goal is if you can continue the baby steps with the income that you have, you can definitely stay home. You have the green light for me. And again, you can do what you want. You can stay home and not do any retirement and go into debt. But I want the best for you guys on your wealth building journey to have peace and a nice nest egg and to change your family tree.
4: Do you want to stay home, Heather? Or do you like your job?
3: Well, yeah, I do want to stay home. That's the rub here.
4: Okay.
1: I would do it. And this is something that my wife and I dealt with when she retired here from Ramsey after 9 years. She was making great money at the top of her game, and it still was worth it to her. And not once did she say, man, it would have been nice to still have that income. And for some people, grieving all the work you put into that career and the
4: it's
1: money
4: an
1: you're
4: identity.
1: Making, it's really hard to let that go. So I don't
4: forget the money part. The identity. I'm an accomplished professional. That's
1: the social life alone.
4: Yeah,
1: getting to shower.
4: Other adults. Yeah, exactly.
1: Oh, man. Well, wishing you the best, Heather. It sounds like this is definitely possible. We just got to crunch some numbers and try it out. And I think you're going to find that it is well worth it. Alexis is in Los Angeles up next. What's going on, Alexis?
5: Hi, how are you?
1: Good. How can we help today?
5: My question is, I just got married about 2.5 years ago. But the last year and a half, it's been very, very rocky to the point now where my husband he just put a deposit on a place to rent. He told me he's going to file for a divorce, but he said he will give us a chance if I make him a primary beneficiary to my trust, to my retirement account, and put him on the house, which is in my name as my sole and separate property. Just a quick backstory. We came into this marriage, we're a blended family, but we don't have children together. This is, you know, my third marriage. And I came in with a lot of assets. And now, you know, with everything going on, he's telling me he'll stay because it shows unity if I put him on everything and make him the primary beneficiary of all of my assets. Currently, everything is, in a trust that my daughter would one day inherit. I have a 14-year-old daughter. I'm not working anymore. I left my job a couple of months ago with his agreement when we were doing okay. You know, we agreed to that. And now that he is filing for a divorce, he also said that once he moves out, which is in a few weeks, he's also not going to help me pay any of the bills at the house, that I have to take care of all of it on my own, and I can just pull money from my retirement.
4: Okay, but this is a huge mess, and we're not going to be able to solve all of it, okay? But the way you painted the picture for me is I have all this stuff. I'm not putting his name on any of it. This is mine. This is mine before. This is mine now. And I'm moving the trust for your daughter to the side, okay? That's a whole different issue, okay? My house, my life, we're getting married. We're going to have two separate lives here that you're not going to be a part of. He got that message. And then he's like, fine, I'm going to go live my life then. And then you're like, well, you still have to – you said you were going to pay for stuff. So it sounds like – he finally said, I get it. We're never going to come together and say, this is our home. This is our cars. This is our retirement. This is our future together. I'm going to always be living in your world. And so I'm going to go back to the way it was before and have my own world again. Because that's basically how I live anyway. And you see what I'm saying? And so the trust is a whole other issue. If he's trying to hold you hostage for a trust for your daughter, that's a whole separate issue.
5: Well, that's the thing. We are already married. We got married already.
4: No, I know y'all are legally married. Yeah. I'm saying y'all have – you should have put him on your house when he moved in because it's y'all's house now.
5: Right. And that part, I actually told him, you know, I don't have an issue doing that. I can put him on the house. But when it came to, like, the retirement and the retirement is actually written out as – I don't know what the terminology is, but it is part of my trust, which my daughter is set to inherit one day.
4: But I don't think he wants
5: to be named the beneficiary and to be able to distribute how he says that I need to be able to trust him to, if anything were to happen to me, to distribute everything amongst my daughter and his children, you know, the way that he finds fit.
6: I think you've both weaponized money in this relationship.
4: I think money is the alarm system here. It's not the true issue.
6: It's all about trust and control underneath, and he doesn't feel like he's a part of this, and now he's using that against you in a hostage negotiation. And so all of it is toxic. If I was the referee, I'm going flags all around on both teams, 10-yard penalties. None of this is healthy, and I think this is going to require some deep marriage counseling if you both are actually wanting to solve it.
4: And figuring out a way that we are going to build our life together. And we do have to take precautions in blended families to make sure previous assets are for our kids. That's all that is right and good. But I promise this is playing out in 50 other areas of your marriage, not just in the money.
6: Thanks for the call, Alexis. That puts this hour of The Ramsey Show in the books. Remember, there's ultimately only one way to financial peace, and that's to walk daily with the Prince of Peace, Christ Jesus.
0: If you want to win with money in 2026, you can't keep living normal. 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
0: Hey, guys, Dave Ramsey here. 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

0: 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Robert is in Philadelphia. Hey, Robert, how are you?
1: Hey, good morning, Dave.
0: What's up?
1: So, I'm calling to get a little advice and your opinion on a financial, I would categorize as a disaster that I'm going through currently.
0: Okay.
1: So, I'm 34 years old, and I am married to my wife. We got married back in 2018, and it kind of goes back to the relationship with her family. So, I met her, my in-laws, her parents, back in 2010. They lived a very lavish lifestyle. And again, I never passed judgment, but, you know, I was like, wow, you know, my father-in-law does very well for himself. He was in the real estate business and had a large portfolio of commercial real estate. Fast forward to 2 years ago, I discovered that my father-in-law, back in 2015 or 2016, basically got himself in a giant mess with the IRS. He owes currently several hundred thousand dollars in taxes. And what he did was he put my wife, his daughter, and her two sisters, basically transferred all of the assets into their name. And my wife, you know, she did sign documents. It wasn't that her signature was forged or anything, but she kind of preemptively just, you know, said, hey, you know, it's my father, you know, and he asked me to sign some documents.
0: So he was offloading assets into his kid's name to keep the IRS from taking the assets fraudulently.
1: Yeah.
0: Okay.
1: Correct.
0: This is fraud. Okay.
1: So, basically,
0: how old was your wife at the time?
1: She was, this was 2021, so she was probably...
0: No, you said 16 and 15 is when it happened.
1: So that's when he...
0: She signed the documents after you were married?
1: Yes.
0: Oh.
1: So, and I'll get to what I've discussed with attorneys, but fast forward... he had taken out a $10 million loan out under these girls' names, which they personally guaranteed. And the buildings that were in the LLC that he started, they have been taken. They are up for sheriff sale. Now, I have talked to multiple attorneys. We filed taxes separate. Our house is in my name. I am financially, and I know we're married, but I am financially fine. I have a lot of investments. I have a lot of retirement savings. I do have another piece of real estate that is all in my name only, no mortgage. And multiple attorneys have told me, you have nothing to be worried about.
0: I agree.
1: We feel that your wife should just file Chapter 7.
0: Mm-hmm.
1: And I guess this isn't more so a financial question, even though it is, but I kind of just wanted your input. How do I navigate this? Me and my wife are, you know, we're okay.
0: So here's the thing.
2: Because she felt deceived by her father, basically.
1: Yeah, absolutely.
0: Yeah. Well,
2: she went in naively. And
0: just signed whatever he just said to sign.
2: Right.
1: Yeah.
0: He is arrogant enough. He thought this was all going to work out. He probably did not set out to harm his children, but he's just an idiot. Yeah. Okay.
1: Correct.
0: All right. Now, gosh. Okay. So the properties have all been foreclosed on. There's $10 million in loans. The properties have not yet sold after foreclosure,
1: no.
0: Correct? Okay.

0: money and our Chapter 7 bankruptcy as well.
1: That is correct.
0: Okay. All right. And so let's just switch shoes a minute and put on the banker's shoes.
1: Mm-hmm.
0: Okay, if I'm the banker sitting there, once I get into this, I can tell what happened.
1: Okay.
0: That the dad is a shyster, and he dumped his kids on the railroad track, and here comes the train. Okay?
1: Okay.
0: If I'm the banker, I'm looking at that. And sure. I know that that actually happened.
2: But do you care?
0: And I don't care. If your wife had $3 million, I might not care, but your wife has nothing. And so I probably 98% chance if I'm the banker, I'm looking at this, I'm going, whatever I'm going to get out of this deal, I'm going to get out of these properties because these three kids are all filing BK.
1: Okay.
0: And okay. What that means is if that guy really believes that, or that gal, the banker, then you might, for X number of dollars, buy out her position, release her. Okay? And so what I would do is this. I would wait right now. Let's let the whole thing go down and don't bother. I wouldn't file. Filing today is premature. They may never come after her just because they know she's not a rich target.
1: Gotcha.
0: And if they did, you might offer them something absurd, $20,000, and they might go away. Just something symbolic, you know? That's all it is. Because if they don't take that $20,000, they're going to get zero because your wife has no assets. All the assets are in your name. You're protected. Does she have any assets in her name?
1: No. The bankruptcy attorney we sat down asked for, like, assets and liability, and my wife is worth $29,000.
0: Okay. There it is. Oh, oddly enough.
1: Yeah.
0: Yeah. Okay. So, you know, and in Philadelphia, I don't know what, in Pennsylvania, I don't know what your personal exemption is, but she probably gets to keep most of that, if not all of that, in the personal exemptions and the bankruptcy. So I'm not going to wait 10 years for this to unfold, but right now I'm not going to let how pissed off I am about this and the emotions of this cause me to act prematurely. I'm just going to let it roll out, let the properties be sold. When they call, go, hey, guys, we got this short conversation. We have already teed up the bankruptcy attorney. This kid's got nothing. She got screwed over by her dad, and you get nothing, or I'll give you 20 grand to keep her from having to file bankruptcy. Which one you want to do?
2: Man, I want to know what the dad's saying right now. Tough. Woo. So sorry, Robert. That's
0: Thanksgiving's going to be weird.
2: If there is a Thanksgiving.
0: Yeah. Nothing to be thankful for.

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0: 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Rachel, that ad copy reminds me. Mm-hmm. I was doing an interview with a major international network this morning, and the guy said, "So do you think that some of your listeners think you're mean?" And I said, "Absolutely. All you got to do is read the comments, and you know that." And he goes,
1: "You can be grumpy sometimes."
0: And well, that's different than mean. But yeah, but I said, well, he said, well, why would people keep listening and keep calling you if they think you're mean? And I said, well, to start with, there are shows that are much meaner than we are, much more over the top, and they basically use their callers to create drama.
1: Sure.
0: And they get great ratings. So
1: sure.
0: That process works, which is not our process. Our process is to help people, and it's telling you the truth. He said, well, when I listen to your show, I feel like I've got a to-do list of things that aren't done, and I don't get any credit for the things that are done. And I said, yeah. Yeah, I mean.
1: What did you say?
0: When I go home, Sharon Ramsey's got one of those.
1: Good.
0: I got a to-do list of things to do, and I don't get any credit for the ones that are already done.
1: Celebrate our listeners more. Yeah, I mean, that's what it is.
0: Yeah, he was like, we are taking you from where you are to where you want to go.
1: Yeah.
0: And we love you, and we're going to tell you the truth to get you from where you are to where you want to go, just like this Every Dollar ad just said, right?
1: Yes, 100%.
0: And so,
1: but also,
0: you've been is just part of the story.
1: Yes, but if you've completed baby step one, incredible, you guys. If you've done
0: step two,
1: you did great.
0: Yeah, that's, we tell people often, way to go.
1: I know, you did a great job. Yes.
0: And
1: celebrate
0: time to go on to the next thing. Yeah,
1: there's always a next step. Yeah, where it feels like it's like a never-ending process is what
0: I just finished the laundry and there'll be another load tomorrow.
1: I got to keep another load tomorrow.
0: I'm sorry. Welcome to grown-up life. Yeah. Jonathan is with us. Jonathan is in Sarasota, Florida. Hi, Jonathan. How are you?
2: Doing okay, Dave. How are you?
0: Better than I deserve. What's up?
2: So my question is, should I use my gambling winnings to help pay off my house, or do I let it ride because I'm doing pretty well with it?
1: You're about to get grumpy, Dave. Jonathan,
0: Jonathan? Is this like a joke? I mean, did you call up?
1: Hold on, I want to hear, John. Hold on, I want to hear. What is this? What did you gamble? What do you have? Give us. I'm just curious. Give me the details. Not that it's going to change my answer.
2: I am a long time listener, and I'm being a little bit silly here.
0: Oh, good. I hope so. Good. I feel better already about you.
1: I do want to hear the numbers.
2: My crypto and my single stocks, I call that my beer and gambling money.
1: That's your
2: gamble. Because
1: okay.
2: I know that's, yeah, I don't drink beer, I don't gamble.
0: You are a long time listener.
2: I know.
0: I like it. Okay.
2: I know.
0: So how much
2: how
0: beer and gambling money do you have, Jonathan?
2: So about 25K, okay. Built from essentially pennies.
0: Mm-hmm.
2: I think I am overfunded in my emergency fund. Or I may be. So my question is, do I convert this crypto and single stocks to my emergency fund and then essentially drain the 100K that I have in my high yield savings because I owe 100K on my house?
0: Would that leave you with no emergency fund?
2: No, it would leave me with about 25K from the crypto and single stocks if I got rid of them.
0: Oh, I see. Okay. So that would mean, okay. Well, if your house was paid off, would you borrow on it to put money in your high-yield savings and into crypto?
2: Of course not.
0: Same thing, isn't it?
2: Right. Yeah, if I pay the house off, we could live on about $2K a month, so I think the 25K would be sufficient.
1: Yeah.
0: Did you get my analysis there? Did you understand what I'm saying?
1: That's why he laughed. He said, well, of course not. So
2: 1 yeah. million percent. Yes.
1: Okay.
2: Yeah.
1: Right.
2: Yes.
1: So here's
0: you kind of already knew I was going to say that because you listen.
2: So there is a couple of what I think are big asterisks here. One is bigger than the other. One is I'm in a 1970s home for mica countertops and 70s things everywhere. They're cosmetic, so I can deal with it. However, the other wrinkle in this, and this is why I'm hesitant to pay the house off, is we have some upcoming medical stuff that we know there's a 95% chance it's going to happen. My wife, unfortunately, without getting too personal, has a disease that requires surgery every 1 to 3 years. Mm. We've been together for 20 years, so we've been through 10 of them together.
0: And you have health insurance.
2: We do have health insurance.
0: So you're out of pocket for the surgery is going to be how much? Because the insurance is going to cover most of it.
2: So that's the tough part. We've gone through local doctors before, and let's just say last time the surgery did not go well, and there's a specialty center that's kind of far from us that does not take insurance, but they are we've done our research. They're the best of the best. It's where she should be.
0: And how much is that?
2: They're charging us $1,200 to have a conversation, so I don't yet know, because there's
0: okay. Well, what if it's $500,000?
2: That's a great question.
0: Yeah, I'm not having any conversations till you give me a price range. No paid conversations.
2: Fair enough.
0: So I'll pay the $1,200 and let's call the procedure $20,000, and you want to do it outside of insurance because of quality issues. Okay, that's fine. What's your household income?
2: Just over $200.
0: Okay.
1: When will the surgery happen, Jonathan?
2: That's not take home.
0: That's okay. That's gross. I got it. When will the surgery take place? Rachel said.
2: It's not scheduled yet because the initial consult is this week, but assuming within the next 6 months, let's say.
1: Okay. Here's what I would do. I would, because your house is not paid off and because having cash in the season is probably going to be really a priority for you guys because of the health stuff, I would get out of crypto, single stock. I would condense down. I would have my high yield savings. Anything over... and you'll know after the consult kind of the range of what this is going to cost you guys. Let's say it's $70,000. I don't know. You know what I mean? I may just take a beat and get through the health stuff. I mean, Jonathan, I would want all of that taken care of and have that peace knowing like, hey, we have the money to make the moves we need to make with our health. And to me, like that's priceless.
0: Agreed.
1: But with the caveat that once all of this is settled up, and if she doesn't need the surgery for another 3 years after this one, we're paying the house off, and then we're gonna save again. So when it comes back up in 3 years, we're good. Like the cushion for me is knowing health wise we're fine.
0: But
1: we still have a target date. We're still not gonna take our eye off the ball because we're gonna stay motivated, knowing what we're gonna do after this. But that's what I would do.
0: Completely agree. So recap. Cash out the crypto and the stock today. Put it in your high-yield savings. Go do the consult. Set aside the emergency fund plus the budget for the surgery. Throw the rest of it at the mortgage. And by Christmas, the surgery's in your rearview mirror, and you know how much you've got left to throw at the mortgage even more. And you can do this very, very quickly. Both things will occur. The emotions of the surgery and taking care of your wife are raising this up and making it like it's a blocker to this. It's really not. It's just a step. It's just one more step in the process is all, from the math part.

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2: 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Listen, I need everyone to put your phones down. Yes, put it down. You're going to live. 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
1: Today's question comes from Paul in London. Hope you're doing better than you deserve. I'm a longtime listener from across the pond. I'm on baby step two and have $25,000 in car debt at a 7.5% interest rate. Now that my credit cards are paid off, I have the option to withdraw cash from them at 0% for 18 months with a 3.5% cash fee. Would you recommend doing this to save on the interest if I'm confident I can pay it off within the time frame? Now, he's not talking about using the credit card debt to pay off the car. He's just talking about using cash from the credit card with 0% interest, right?
0: Yeah, so zero versus 7.5 on $25,000.
1: Yes, but to pay off the car with it?
0: Yeah.
1: Yeah. I mean, no, Paul. I mean, the reason you're in debt and the reason and how you're going to get out, it's you. It's not moving from debt to debt, still continuing to kind of play the game, even at 0% interest. The math isn't the issue at this point. And $25,000, I mean, hopefully you can pay that off depending on what you're making in 12 months, right? $2,000 a month, and that gets you out of debt. And the 7.5% interest rate at that point really doesn't matter. So less than, I mean,
0: it's about 1,300 bucks. Might save $1,000.
1: $1,300, yeah.
0: Maybe $1,500, something like that. Because you're not going to have the $25,000 borrowed for an entire year. You'll have about $10,000 borrowed average over the course of the 12 months if you're paying it off in 12 months. You said you can do it for 18 if you want to, but I didn't think you were going to do that. Let's call it a year. So the discussion is, do I save $1,000 by doing this hack and borrowing money on my credit card? And I'm with Rachel. No, you don't. Because you don't have a $1,000 problem. You have a $25,000 problem. And you don't solve a $25,000 problem with $1,000. So the thing is, you feel like when you do this that you did something. And the Bible says, out of the abundance of the heart, the mouth speaks. In other words, what's really inside, you end up saying it without meaning to. And you'll say something like, I paid off my car. No, you didn't. You moved your car debt onto credit cards. You did not pay it off. But you'll say that.
1: Yeah.
0: And you didn't.
1: And it feels like it, in a sense, because you're not making that specific car payment. Yeah.
0: That'll slow you down. Yeah. So you need to just be pissed off at $25,000 worth. And how fast can I knock that out? It's called $2,100 a month for 12 months, and you are done, my friend. And that's what we're aiming at here. So let's just do that, and it's going to cost you $1,000 more than your idea, but you can't hack your way out of debt. You pay your way out of debt.
1: Yep, and that's the same. I mean, we see this all the time with either debt consolidation companies, people taking out HELOCs to pay this. I mean, just the moving the debt around
0: makes you feel like you did something,
1: and
0: you didn't.
1: That's right. So that goes for all those options. And so the painful answer is you just pay it off with money you earn. And the debt goes away.
0: And by the
1: slowly
0: way,
1: slowly but surely.
0: Cut up these stupid credit cards today. Don't keep them around. And it gets all this stuff out of your head then. They're no longer an option. We don't have credit cards in our house. That's what you need to say.
1: And he said, now that my credit cards are paid off, meaning at some point you had credit card debt.
0: Yeah.
1: So.
0: And now we're going to get rid of them. By the way, the way you got credit card debt was you believed the lie that you could go use it at 0% interest for 90 days.
1: And pay it off, yeah.
0: And then you didn't. Or 30 days, and then you didn't. And so let's just stay away from these snakes. They bite. They're real snakes. They have venom and stuff. All right, Mark's in West Virginia. Hey, Mark, what's up?
2: Well, everything's going good. Just made a lot of bad choices. Looks like.
0: I know a guy just like that. He does a radio show now.
2: Yeah. I had emailed you, and I had no clue that I would get a call. I just figured I'd get an email. So I got a question, maybe too late. I'm almost 64 years old. I have zero retirement. I'm looking at Social Security in a few years. It'll be about $1,500 a month.
0: What do you make? What's your income?
2: With my income and my wife's without before taxes, what you need?
0: Yeah.
2: About $54,000.
0: Okay. All right. You're both working 40 hours?
2: No, she's on Social Security. She don't work, and I'm a pastor, and I reckon I'd be considered bivocational. I still contract work. I'm a machinist by trade, but I've been pastoring 41 years.
0: Yeah. Okay.
2: So, I've never had a retirement. Everywhere I worked, there was never no retirement offered. So, I've just lived from hand to mouth, actually.
0: Yeah, you have. Yeah. Okay. And do you have debt as well?
2: Question,
0: you have debt?
2: I have $118,000 left on my mortgage because I had to refinance because of medical issues. I didn't have no insurance at the time. So that was the only way I could pay that debt was to refinance and just have it in a different place.
0: Well, my magic wand is low on batteries. And so I don't have an easy way to fix this. The only way I know how to fix it is that you guys have to do things you've never done before in your life, and that's work a lot more than you've been working. Not that you're not a hard worker. You are a hard worker. But I want you to take all the overtime. I want her to get a job. I want everybody working. And let's just stack as much cash as we can stack because we need some money.
2: Yeah. She's physically not able. And I'm working best I can, still pastoring, but I've had a stroke and a couple heart attacks, and I got cancer, so it's it limits me in what I can do.
0: That's fair.
2: You know what I mean? So yeah. I am. I'm already getting about 30 hours out of the day. So
0: yeah, I bet you are.
2: You are.
0: And pushing to do that with all the stuff you've faced. I'm sorry. I do not know how to fix your situation except add money to the equation. And
2: is there anything available? I know it's too late. I understand too late for anything major, but is there anything I can out there? I've never entered my mind about investing until here just recently when I've done some checking, of course.
0: Yeah.
2: Is there anything I can do that makes money? Is there a money thing that I've talked to men that's worked on these 401ks and they're all the time pushing money here and there and watching.
0: If you put some money into a good mutual fund, it will grow, and that's what I would suggest. And you can learn about that by getting one of our SmartVestor pros on the line. And just go to RamseySolutions.com and click on SmartVestor Pro, and they've got the heart of a teacher, and they'll talk to you and tell you how to do it. But the only way this machine spits out money is you have to put money into it. And so you're going to be living on less than you make, which means you're going to cut expenses further than you've ever cut them. And anything you or she can do to get any income coming in to throw into this machine.
1: Mm-hmm.
0: It's called a mutual fund, and in your Roth IRA, and let's just see how much we can get in there because, if you start putting $500 a month away, that's a lot, but that's going to be a whole lot more than you got today.
1: Yeah.
0: And this is not going to end well. $1,500 a month is not going to work.
1: No, because they're probably living off around $4,000. It's probably what they're bringing home after taxes and everything. And so I'm just wondering, Mark, where you guys can look at that and say, hey, what if we radically, put $800 away, even for a short-term,
0: That's $10,000 a year.
1: Emergency fund, though, even just starting out, right? And so small steps, I think, for you guys, Mark, is going to feel like a lot. A little bit more money coming in than what you're used to, tightening up the budget and putting some away in savings, and yes, eventually in investing would be a great spot, but it's going to be a lot considering everything that you guys have going on.

0: You know, one of the first things I discovered working in the financial world is how absolutely devastating it is when the breadwinner of a family dies. 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
0: Hey guys, Dave Ramsey here. 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

0: Thank you for joining us, America. We're glad you're here. Sheridan is in Winston-Salem, North Carolina. Hi, Sheridan. How are you?
1: Hey, Dave and Rachel. Thank you so much for taking your call. I'm doing well. How are you guys doing?
0: Better than I deserve. How can I help?
1: Hey, I was just wondering, should I be saving up for a new family vehicle while I still have my house mortgage?
2: Yeah, you can upgrade a vehicle. What's the current one that you have?
1: Well, I have three vehicles, actually. I have a pickup, and I have a little beater car that I drive to work, and I've also got my wife's Malibu that we drive for good.
0: And we're going to upgrade that.
1: And I want to upgrade the Malibu, yeah.
0: Yeah.
2: How much would it go for?
1: Eventually. I mean, it doesn't have to be right now, you know. It's probably worth about $4,500, I would say.
2: Okay. How much do you guys make a year?
1: Take home after taxes around $100.
2: Okay.
0: You're fine, yeah.
2: Yeah.
0: Yeah, what we teach, Sheridan, is the first three baby steps, the $1,000 saved and paying off all your debt except your house, and then having an emergency fund, you do with intensity, and you don't do anything during those. You don't go on vacation.
1: Yeah, well,
0: you don't buy anything. You got all that in your rearview mirror. And when you move to baby steps 4, 5, and 6, then you move from intensity to intentional. And intentional includes.
1: Well, I have a buddy that thinks I'm stupid for saving up for a vehicle while I still have my house loan. And I was like, well, I'm going to call you guys and see. I have about $15,000 in a high yield savings, and I've got another almost $6,000 in another savings account.
2: Is that your emergency fund?
1: Don't have any other. Yeah.
2: Yeah. Okay. So, yep, I would leave that alone. And then if you want to, save a couple of thousand and upgrade to a $10,000 car.
1: Well, I have some in my account already. I have about $10,000 in my vehicle fund now.
2: Oh, that's in addition to the $15,000?
1: In addition to, yeah.
0: Yeah. Go buy a car,
2: okay,
0: dude.
2: Go get a car.
0: Go buy a car and pay cash.
1: Well, I've got. Yeah, pay cash, absolutely.
2: Well, you got a good friend who's like semi-great about saying you should pay off your mortgage for a car. Usually, most friends are the opposite.
0: Yeah. You need to get you a car payment. That's what most people's friends.
2: I know.
0: But yeah, this guy's got, you can't ever buy a car again until you get your mortgage. No, that's not what we teach, Sheridan. We teach when you get to this stage, baby steps 4, 5, and 6, that you can do some things like upgrade the car, go on vacation, go out to eat again. And any extra money you get beyond your that stuff and the 15% going into retirement goes on your mortgage. And that's baby steps 4, 5, and 6 run simultaneously.
2: Mm-hmm.
0: So you're doing it right. You're doing it perfect. Wes is in Atlanta. Hi, Wes. How are you?
3: Hey, how you doing?
0: Better than I deserve. What's up?
3: So about 2 years ago, I was able to leave my company that I work for and start running my own business.
0: Cool.
3: I've got a lawn and landscape business that I've gotten big enough where I can do it myself.
0: Cool.
3: I've got about 10 employees, and I finally got mad about the debt and started paying it off. I paid off about $80,000 in the last year.
0: Good for you.
2: That's great.
3: So the big question I have is I like to always plan in advance. I've got a 401k account that I had with the previous company. I've got about $80,000 in there.
0: Mm-hmm.
3: So my question is, I've just kind of been letting it sit.
0: Mm-hmm.
3: But I want to start adding, now that I've started getting everything paid off, I want to start adding money to it. Should I leave it where it's at, or should I move it over to like a IRA or some other account to that would be better off for me?
2: Yeah, roll it over to a traditional IRA. And... yeah, so you can get with the SmartVestor Pro and do that if you need to. You can go to RamseySolutions.com and check one of them out in your area. But, yeah, you never want to leave an account with an old employer. So go ahead and just roll it over. And then, yeah, I mean, you're to the point with after paying off the debt to start investing.
0: Yeah, you're not actually going to add to that account.
2: That specific one.
0: But you can sit down with the SmartVestor Pro and set up your retirement planning through your new company or – just direct as an individual, whichever one you decide to do. And Rachel's right. You always roll it over, and we always tell you to spread your mutual funds across four types when you do the rollover: growth and income, aggressive growth, and international, all with good long track records, very calm, very, very sedate, kind of boring. And but then you've got control of it. It's not sitting back with some HR firm and other or some HR department. and you hadn't looked at it in 5 years. You don't want to do that. You want to get it with a SmartVestor plan.
2: But as an employer with 10 employees, I mean, he can set up
0: a simple.
2: A SEP, yeah.
0: Yeah, he can set up a simple or a SEP. Probably a simple would be better, a simple IRA, which is a very expensive or inexpensive 401k for a small-time employer. It has almost no administrative fees to run it. A big-time 401k, when you've got a bunch of team members, is expensive to run from the employer's perspective. But this is very inexpensive. Mm-hmm. It's called a simple IRA. So ask them about that for your new account and roll over the old 401k just into, as Rachel said, a traditional IRA. Lindsay's in Boise, Idaho. Hi, Lindsay. How are you?
4: Hello. I'm good. Thank you for taking my call.
0: Sure. What's up?
4: Found myself in a pretty precarious situation this last year with some significant home repairs and medical bills that have piled up. Unfortunately, my husband and I are separated, so maintaining two households. Found out yesterday the well has failed in the home that I'm living in and requires a new well to be drilled. So I'm looking at approximately a $23,000 debt coming on to me, and I am just wondering if a HELOC is the best option.
0: I'm sorry. We drill wells in Tennessee, and nobody ever said $23,000.
4: Serious.
0: That's nuts. The last one I drilled was $3,500.
4: Okay.
0: And it was like a year and a half ago.
4: I got a quote from a second company, just brief information over the phone, and he had said 16.5. Now this 23 also includes the 4,000 of repair that they attempted yesterday that did not happen. That was not.
0: What's the repair? A pump?
4: No. So our aquifer has filled with sand, and so they tried to flush it out, and it was unsuccessful.
0: Mm.
4: And so they charged us $4,000 for that.
0: Well, I'll be honest. I've never drilled a well in Idaho, so I don't know what I'm talking about. I've only done it in Tennessee.
4: Okay.
0: But that just sounds way out of whack.
2: Well,
0: so I'm gonna keep learning about this. Do you own the house, I take it?
4: Yes.
0: No city water available?
4: No, none available.
0: Oof.
4: So I guess we were looking at, you know, more likely for all of the components, 18 or 19,000. That 23 includes the 4,000 where they attempted
2: the repair.
4: To flush the system yesterday. Yeah, the repair that was attempted.
2: How much do you make, Lindsay?
4: I'm currently unemployed but working on employment. My husband does make $250.
0: And why does he not have $23,000 to put into his house?
4: Oh, he is working with me on it. He is, yeah.
0: Why doesn't he write a check and pay for it?
4: Because there's no cash available for that right now.
0: Well, there's $250,000 coming in, so where's it going?
4: Between two households and four children.
0: No, that's not. That's still $23,000 left over. Nope.
4: What, for a monthly? Like, we're not monthly.
0: His monthly income is $20,000 a month.
4: Oh, no. Oh, I'm sorry. That's pre-tax. So.
0: I know. But his monthly income is actually $24,000 a month, pre-tax. And he has absolutely no money saved.
4: Not after the emergency fund that we put towards the home repair last year.
0: Okay, so you're telling me your husband makes $250,000 a year and doesn't have a dime?
4: Sorry, repeat that. I couldn't hear.
0: I said, you're telling me your husband makes $250,000 a year and he doesn't have a dime, and you're separated and you're unemployed. There's a lot going on here, kiddo. I'm going to dig into this further since we're digging a well.
2: I get multiple quotes.
0: I'm going to get multiple quotes, and I'm going to lean in with him a little bit more and go, you're the only one with an income and your four kids need water.
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10: 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Listen, I need everyone to put your phones down. Yes, put it down. 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

0: Welcome back to the Ramsey Show in the Fairwinds Credit Union studio. I'm Dave Ramsey. Rachel Cruz, Ramsey personality, my daughter, is my co-host today. Brad is with us in Seattle. Hi, Brad. How are you?
1: Hey, Dave. Thanks for taking my call.
0: Sure. What's up?
1: So I have a pretty unique situation that I haven't been able to get great advice on. Over the last year, I've been in a really unique situation where my wife and I have been busting our butts. We've been working five jobs, and I'll have about $1 million in income just for this year. And that includes revenue from a for-profit flower farm agricultural business. My problem is that I hate giving the government my money. My question is, I've met with about eight 501c3 lawyers, and they're telling me that I can start a non-for-profit that I kind of do on the side anyway. I just use for-profit revenue. But I can use my to bring value to The lawyers are saying that I can start a non-for-profit and use my donor-advised funds that I will contribute this year to bring value in some way, shape, or form to my community. And self-dealing is a concern, so I want to make sure that I'm approaching this decision from a position of integrity. And I thought I'd ask your advice.
0: So the nonprofit, okay, so you put money in a donor advised fund and you add it to your 501c3, which, by the way, you could just put it in the 501c3. You don't have to go through donor advised. But if you did that, the only way that works is the 501c3 money is gone. Whatever you put in there has to be used for that charity, that purpose. What is the purpose? What are you doing?
1: So we have a flower farm, and it's a for-profit business. We have basically an agro-tourism business, but we've already been volunteering in the local community, teaching kids how to do what we do. I'm just using my time and our revenue
0: teaching
1: to do
0: kids
1: that.
0: To do what you do. You cannot pay yourself out of your own nonprofit to teach kids to do what you do. That will not pass an audit.
1: Yeah, I will put in a independent board of directors.
0: Doesn't matter. And don't do that anyway. I wouldn't.
1: Okay.
0: I have a family. So I have a family foundation, and me and Sharon are the board of directors. No, and we. But everything we give to is independent from us. We're not buying Financial Peace University and giving the kits to, you know, somebody and giving ourselves the money out of that. We don't do that. That's not an integrity problem. That won't pass a tax law.
1: Well, that's my question. Let me challenge.
0: If you buy flowers with your 501c3 to give to the poor from yourself, you're going to get hammered in an audit.
1: So the challenge is that's what lawyers are telling me that I can do. There's a use case where I can have my for-profit buy a tractor, and I can have my non-for-profit lease the use of the tractor if it is at fair market value.
0: You're going to get hammered in an audit. I don't care what your lawyers are saying. I've been the IRS audits me like it's a hobby. Okay? Like they have their own office here. They're here all the time. And our family foundation is included. And we had another nonprofit at one point that we shut down just because of this exact crap, because it became it does not do what you want it to do. You've made money for the first time in your life. You've become successful, and you've figured out that in America that people want you to be successful until you are, and then you are evil and you must be punished and taxed into oblivion, and because socialism is good and all that bull crap. And so you're discovering that you're being punished for winning, and you're trying to keep from giving the government all your stupid money. And I don't blame you. I get mad every April, okay? But I'm also not going to do something where it invites the IRS to do an anal exam on me every April either. And they do. They come around here and live with us, and it's just they're horrible. They're horrible. And you just don't.
2: You
0: don't want to do anything.
2: Talk so bad.
0: You're not. You can't hide the pee from yourself.
2: Oh my gosh.
0: By doing all this shell game stuff. You can't. You can't move the shell game around. You can't move the pee around enough to do it. It doesn't work. So don't do it.
2: Okay.
0: Don't try to hide. Don't lease the tractor back from yourself. Just go make money and give some money away. And give it to a nonprofit.
2: What do you think
0: that
2: about,
0: is independent from you?
2: Yes. What do you think about DAFs, the donor advised funds?
0: Donor advised funds. It's an inexpensive way to not. Our foundation has a lot more expenses to run it than it does to run a donor advised fund. Donor advised fund, but you just dump it in there. The big thing you gain with the donor advised fund is you don't have to obey the calendar.
2: Okay.
0: So
2: yeah.
0: I can dump in $500,000 in December and spend the next 3 years giving it away. But I get the write-off in December.
2: Yep.
0: It has to go to a nonprofit on the other side.
2: Yeah, for sure. But individuals who are maybe on baby steps 4, 5, 6, maybe 7 that are building wealth.
0: Donor advised fund's great.
2: It's great, yeah.
0: Yeah. And you the last level of sophistication and expense is a family foundation, which we did about 12 years ago now.
2: Yeah. Because I know
0: people. But donor advised funds are great.
2: Though.

0: around and lease the tractor back from yourself from the nonprofit and buy the gasoline for the diesel for the tractor. And then you can't figure out whether the guy picking the flowers, who he worked for that day. And when you get down into all of this, you're going to wish you just paid taxes. And by the time they come in there and you have to try to explain it to somebody who's not that smart, because they work for the IRS, so that's a pre-qualifier. And so you have to sit down with them and try to explain how this works. And, oh, there's a test case and lawyers, and they go, I don't even know what you mean. And all I know is you can't do this. And this is what you're dealing with, man. And so the practicality of what you're suggesting doesn't work. That's what I'm saying. And
1: the hassle you'll probably have to deal with.
0: It's going
1: to
0: be a pain in the butt.
1: Because there was a nonprofit. I forgot about that here, right, that we gave.
0: We had a nonprofit that we gave people donated to it, and we gave Financial Peace University away
1: to low
0: from
1: income.
0: Their donations.
1: Yes, to and homeless shelter, right?
0: By like, the wasn't time, it? Yeah. They came in and audited it, and they said, you have to have a board of directors. And I'm like, no, you don't. The law says you don't. Well, you have to. And I'm like, okay, just shut it down. Well, I can't really tell you you have to. And I'm like, well, you just did, and you're wrong. I know, but we think you should. And I don't care what you think. Get out of my office. I mean, this is the kinds of conversations we've actually had with these human beings. And so I know it embarrasses you, but it's the truth.
1: No, it's not embarrassing. It's probably why they always audit you.
0: Because I think they're idiots. But yeah, that'll do it. I think they're and they represent an idiot government. So there we go. It just keeps on going from there. Anyway, don't. I wouldn't do it, Brad. I think you might survive the theoretical thing, but you might spend more in legal fees and CPAs fighting your audit and tax lawyers fighting your audit than you ever saved in taxes, all with good intent. So I'm sorry, the bad news is when you make money, you get to pay a lot of taxes. The rich don't pay any taxes, said no one who's ever been rich. Rich pay more taxes than all the people that said that put together. That's just bull.

0: Here's something that keeps a lot of parents up at night. Kids are growing up with more access to information than ever before in history. But most of the content is calculated to keep them distracted, make them mad, and keep them scrolling, not help them think for themselves. WorldWatch exists to be the antidote to the algorithms. 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And I love that WorldWatch doesn't talk at kids. It gives families something to talk about. 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

0: David is with us in Chicago. Hi, David. How are you?
1: Good. How are you, sir? I really appreciate you taking my phone call.
0: My pleasure. What's up?
1: To keep this as brief as possible, although there are a lot of moving parts, my wife went to DePaul, and her father took out, and she has two other siblings, an older sister, younger brother. Her father took out a Parent PLUS loan for all three of them. And after everything happened with COVID and stuff, and they reinstituted loan payments, the father had it set up where these payments were auto-debited from his account. And then he expected his three children to individually, somehow there's a system with points to figure out the amount, Zelle him via the Zelle app that payment to replenish his bank account. My wife and I were complying to that and doing that because as Christians, you know, we want to do the right thing. But then there was an incident on Mother's Day over a year and a half ago where there was a disagreement. They do not like that my wife converted to Christianity and was baptized. And they also do not like me. I'm a disabled police officer, and they do not support my career or what I'm doing. And because of some mishaps, which have been apologized, multiple attempts of forgiveness, the father and mother and sister and brother have completely disowned me and my wife. There has been zero communication to us for over that entire year and a half. And with that said, the father still wants the money. I am conflated with morality on there is no written agreement. There was no contract. We're on fixed income, and we simply want to understand, you know, you don't want a relationship with your daughter, but you want her money. And with that said, would that nullify? I mean, I understand legally the Parent PLUS loan is in his name, and it's auto-debited from his account. It's also collective with the three students. It's not separate or individualized. Like my friend, for example, can log in on his own and pay from his own account, even though it was under his mother's name. It's not set up like that. It's all collective. And so I'm generally asking, should we continue to Zelle him this payment?
0: So before your wife went to DePaul,
1: yes, sir.
0: He said, I'm going to take out a Parent PLUS loan, and your wife looked at him and said, I will pay that. Or she went to DePaul, and then he said, oh, by the way, you owe a bunch of money.
1: It was there really was no concrete conversation. My wife and I have discussed this. It was more just it was assumed it would be paid by the kids. They did mention verbally.
0: Who assumed
1: possibly,
0: it? Did the kid assume it?
1: The father.
0: I know, but I mean, did your wife promise him that she would repay for her college at the point before the loans were taken out?
1: I believe there was a verbal agreement there possibly, but with that said, he's completely disowned her.
0: I understood that part. I'm asking about her promise. I'm not asking about his behavior. Yeah.
1: I do not. According to my wife, there was a very brief conversation when he said basically something along
0: the lines. Does she have any idea how much she owes?
2: Yeah, how much is owed, David, on her part?
1: I believe it's upwards of $75,000. We've attempted to ask even to lower the loan payment, and he refuses to even sit down with accountability partner or somebody in a public area to even discuss lowering the loan payment and anything like that. I believe the loan payment was attempted to be lowered with him and my wife once, at which time the sister flipped out and made phone calls to have it readjusted so she could pay off hers sooner because it's all combined, at which point now none of them are talking to us and refuse to even talk to us about this payment.
2: How much is the payment a month?
1: It's $516 and about 35 cents roughly.
2: How much do you guys make a year?
1: I'm a disabled police officer on a fixed income of about, I would say, $80,000 a year, and my wife makes roughly about $72,000 to $78,000 a year also.
2: Okay.
1: We live paycheck to paycheck right now, and we're actively trying to save.
0: Other than it's unbelievably sad and ridiculous that he's disowned his daughter and still wants money, the issue, if I'm in your shoes, and that's what you're asking, is this a moral obligation that your wife made regardless of the behavior of her father. You can't control his behavior. You can only control your behavior. And if she,
1: correct,
0: on a handshake, said, I'm going to DePaul, Dad, borrow the money, and I will pay you back. If that is the deal, that is the deal.
1: Okay.
0: And if it's not the deal, it's not the deal. And I can't tell from our conversation, because it's still wishy-washy, if that's the deal. You said it was kind of implied, the parent thought it, and maybe there was a conversation with a 17-year-old, but she has no very clear memory of it. I mean, if I sat and looked her in the eyes, I don't think, based on what you've said, she's going to slap her hand on the table and say, absolutely, I promised him I would pay it. I don't think she believes that.
1: Well, she was under the impression at the time of the loan that the loan was taken out separately in her name, and it was not combined where she's paying.
0: That doesn't matter. That's not the issue.
1: As well.
0: The issue is, did she promise him she would pay his loan that he went and borrowed? That's the only thing that's bothering me. If you get one side or the other of that, it's your answer. And so I wish that you would tell me that she didn't make that promise, and the old man just told everybody that that's the way it is because I'm in charge and you're going to pay this back, in which case I'd tell him to stick it.
1: That's what happened. He said they asked if they could – they said where they wanted to go to school, and he replied, and he said, okay, I'm going to take out these loans for you guys as a favor. And then they said, okay, and he goes, you're going to have to pay this stuff back. That was his demand, and I think at the time this happened, you know, several years ago.
0: Now, if she agreed to that demand before she went to school and took his money, then she promised to repay it. As uncomfortable and ridiculous as this is, she made a promise to pay him, and she shouldn't have to. Mm-hmm. It's wrong. I wish she hadn't. I don't want her to. I don't like this guy.
2: Right,
0: your call made me not like him, I've got a lot of suspicions about all the stuff going on. It's really nasty, but you know, you could do this. You could say, all right, when you give us a full accounting of exactly what my share is,
2: mm-hmm,
0: and a payment schedule that shows us when that is going to be paid off, we will resume payments. Until you do, you'll get nothing.
2: I mean,
0: I would do that with a bank.
2: Yes. Well, and because there's a weirdness if you're 2 years in and you guys are throwing, you're like, I think we've hit the 75.
0: We don't know.
2: And for the sister, he said the sister got mad because she wanted to pay hers off sooner, which I get because the interest is accruing. And if he makes them spread out,
0: but
2: she's
0: going to
2: pay more. But we don't know how. I know. That's what I'm saying.
0: The sister shouldn't have a say in your part.
2: Not in their part. But
0: I know.
2: She probably says, on my part, I don't want that payment schedule. I want to pay more. So I can get it paid off because I don't want to pay the interest on it
0: but
2: for longer.
0: But he's lumped it all into one,
2: that's
0: and
2: right,
0: you can't tell. So,
2: which is the problem.
0: So here's the deal. When you give me an exact amount and an interest rate, and I will pay on that schedule, we'll resume payments. Until you do, we're not going to pay anymore. He has nothing in writing.
2: Because I need to see some, yes.
0: He has nothing in writing. There is nothing he can do. He's going to have to just sit on that egg until it hatches. And so I would stop all of this craziness. This guy's a power player, and he throws himself around all the time. And the way to handle that is just very calmly just say, you know, we've talked about it, and we're not going to be sending you any more payments until we have an actual accounting of what is owed that is her part only. And then
2: that's
0: we will pay
2: fair
0: payments on her part only.
2: That's like not a crazy request.
0: No, bank was jerking me around, I'd want the account audited before I gave him any more money. I'd just put him on the sidelines. I'd do the exact same thing. And I have.
2: David, I'm sorry. I'm
0: it's
2: sure
0: awful.
2: He feels in the middle of it, too.
0: It's horrible. It's horrible. And word of warning to the 30 million of you listening, that's what a Parent Plus loan is. 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
0: Hey, guys, Dave Ramsey here. 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
0: We teach you to live like no one else. Sacrifice, hustle, grind, sell stuff to get out of debt so that later you can live and give like no one else. Set yourself free. 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Get your emergency fund done. That's baby steps 1 through 3. Baby step 4 and beyond, you move from intense to intentional, and that's where you get the second half of that, live like no one else, so that later you can live and give like no one else. So you need to live again once you've gotten to baby step 4. We want you to live again with the Live Like No One Else cruise. Go with us on a cruise, baby! That's it. That was my best, that was my best honk right there. That was pretty lame. All right.
2: That's pretty good. Not too bad, though.
0: That's pretty Hey, the Live Like No One Else cruise, the second time we've done it, is this coming March. And March will be here in 20 minutes, y'all. It's right here. Let's go. Let's go, baby. March 14 through 21, 7 nights, Holland America, nice ship. This is not Walmart on the seas. This is the good stuff. And this is incredible. We had an absolute blast. This time we're going to Jamaica, the Grand Cayman, Cozumel, even the Bahamas. We're going to all this stuff, and we're going to the whole ship is people that have gotten to baby step 4 and beyond and are celebrating the fact that they got out of debt and they're winning with money and they're living like no one else. I'll be on there with my wife Sharon, Rachel, John Deloney, George Camel, Jade Washaw. Natalie Grant is coming as our musical guest. She's incredible. And many others. There's going to be a whole thing. We're going to do pop-up Q&As. We're going to do events. George and I decided this week we're probably going to do some of that investing essentials stuff where we go into the wealth planning, estate planning stuff, the nerdy stuff because it was real popular. We think some of y'all might want to have that on the cruise. Anyway, we're
2: and then
0: all...
2: you can have a cocktail with George and I for Smart Money Happy Hour Live. You know.
0: Yeah.
2: Oh, my gosh.
0: There it is. There's the picture well, when y'all
2: Nathan.
0: Did it.
2: That was quick.
0: We're going to record a Smart Money Happy Hour Live event there.
2: We have fun
0: We had a blast. The people had a blast. Everyone on the ship was positive. Let me tell you how you know it's cool. The staff on the ship, all the workers on the ship said, we have never had a ship full of people that were this kind and this generous to us and easy to work with. That's who comes on the
2: ship. I know. They said they're the nicest people. It's like, I know.
0: The nicest people, and they were dreading having regular people on the following week.
2: You know? Oh, no. It's so great. It is so fun, you guys. So
0: baby step 4 and beyond. Go to RamseySolutions.com/events or click the link in the show notes. Get your cabin. You can reserve it for $600. There's a few left. We would love to have you come with us. It's going to be 2,000 people just like you, and people celebrate. We had people that had just gotten married. We had people that have been married 50 years, but it's Live Like No One Else cruise. March. Get your world's largest debt-free scream. There it is right there. Man, it's going to be a blast. You don't want to miss this. And we actually enjoyed it. I kind of was worried about if I got trapped on a ship with 2,000 of you people. But I actually had a great time. It was a lot of fun. I took a lot of pictures with new friends, and we did a lot of fun stuff. And we really, really enjoyed it.
2: Mm-hmm.
0: Cindy is in Reno, Nevada. Hi, Cindy. Welcome to the Ramsey Show.
5: Hey, thanks so much for taking my call. I'm excited to talk to you.
0: You too. What's up?
5: Thanks. Oh, so I'm calling about my brother. This is kind of a moral financial situation, but over a year ago, he was making $100,000. He lost that job and couldn't make one single rent payment after losing the job. So I paid his rent, and our parents supported him during the first year of unemployment, and I should say he's 63 years old, and he is now at the point where he is unable to afford housing. So how do you help someone who has been so irresponsible financially their entire life? I would say he has a shopping addiction. Do I get involved? I'd like to sit him down and talk baby steps with him, but is that my business to do that? And is it too late to turn things around when you're in your 60s?
0: It's never too late. People change all the time, and sometimes they have the best chapter of their life late in life because they finally wake up. So we can certainly be prayerful for him and think good things for him. When I first started making a tiny bit of money and I saw someone in need, in a situation like that, I would just give them money. Mm-hmm. And a guy told me one time, he said, "You're lazy, Dave. You didn't care enough about them to really help them, so you threw money at them for your conscience and you walked away."
5: That's exactly what our parents have done for years.
0: That kind of convicted me that just throwing money at something might even be harmful.
5: That's what I think.
0: Rather than helpful. And so I don't want to be an enabler. I want to be a helper. And so that would require me, were I in your situation, to sit down with him and say, "Look, we've allocated some of our money to try to help you make the turn, but with that money comes requirements of your behavior. No behavior change, no money." And it's not because we're punishing anyone or controlling anyone. It's because we love you, and the behaviors that you're using are hurting you, and we want to see you not be hurt.
5: If he had, like, a drug problem or a gambling problem, I feel like there are avenues that I would be aware of to go for help.
0: Mm-hmm.
5: But what do you do when someone just shops? This is a guy who has no money, but he has had an apartment he doesn't anymore, full of stuff, plus three
0: stories. Where is he living?
5: Full of stuff. Right now he's in a warehouse that a brother of ours owns. It's in a poor part of town. The roof leaks, but it does have a little kitchen and a bathroom.
0: Wonderful.
5: And he's living there free of charge.
0: He's truly hit bottom.
5: It's not zoned residential, so I'm assuming that could be like a county code violation.
0: Oh, I'm sure it is. But that's okay. I'm not worried about that. But the point is he's
2: hit
0: bottom.
2: He may get to a point of his own.
0: I'm 63 years old, and I live in a warehouse that my brother owns.
5: Mm-hmm. And
0: that's the bottom.
2: It's that, but then it's also the sad realization, though, of, and I don't want to speak this over him, Cindy, but there are just some people, and they just don't, they are fine with where they are, that even the bottom doesn't, like, I want the bottom to change him, right, for your sake. You want them to hit some level of reality, and I pray he does, but then you also have to come to grips with, there is a possible fact that he may never, right? And so what do you do
0: I'm not giving him anything then.
2: Yeah.
0: Because I'm not going to participate. When you give someone money that is engaged in misbehavior, you're financing the behavior that's bringing harm to them. You are harming them.
5: Well, and I feel like that's exactly what our parents have done.
0: Yeah, and it's what you've done, too.
5: 90.
0: It's what you've done, too.
5: Probably. And it's always the big joke that he's going to end up retired and living with me, because I'm a big Ramsey fan.
0: Let me help you. It's not a big joke. It's not happening. So it's not funny. That's not funny at all. So what I would do in this situation, you ask for kind of – I'm going to create a structure of some kind that has some accountability to behaviors that get him up and out of this mess. So thing one is you get no money except I'm going to match what you make at your new job. And you need a job. And I don't care if it's cleaning dishes. I don't care what it is. You need a job. And the more money you make, the more I'll match for a certain period of time. And then you're going to be on a written budget, and you and I are going to go over the budget, and you're going to stick to the budget, or you don't get money. This is also part of your job, because I'm not going to give you money for your shopping addiction. I'm not going to give you money for your alcohol problem. I'm not going to give you money for your cocaine problem. And I'm not going to give you money for your problem, whatever it is. Fill in the blank. So we're going to be on a budget. We're going to stick to the budget, and we're going to work. And we're going
2: to he needs to go to counseling. I mean, there's
0: obviously.
2: I mean, there's.
5: I think so too.
2: It's real bad. I mean, there's something in him that's very, very, very broken and in denial, whatever it is. And he never will truly be healed.
0: I'd pay for that.
2: Yeah.
5: And
2: he never...
5: all this stuff that he has collected, I don't even think it has very much worth. But he is so attached to it. I don't know if I can.
2: Yeah, it's almost like it's almost like a hoarder type.
0: Yeah. Again,
2: which is
0: whatever the behavior you want to change, tie it to the money supply. No behavior change, no money supply.
2: Yeah, and he also needs to work on who he is, because if it's a symptom, all of this is a symptom of something going on in him, and until he gets that anchor fixed, all of this is just going to continue to spin in orbit.
0: Got to get upstream. She's right.

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3: 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Listen, I need everyone to put your phones down. Yes, put it down. You're going to live. 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

0: If you enjoy the show, we could use some help. If you'll click the like button, subscribe, the share button where you share the episode, you tell somebody where you're listening on talk radio, spread the word digitally and in person. Let people know we're here. You're the best marketing we have. You might be the only marketing we have. So check it out. We'd love to hear from you, and we'd love for you to tell people we're here. Thank you very much. Charles is with us in Chicago. Hey, Charles, what's up?
1: Hi, Dave and Rachel. Before I ask my question, I just wanted to thank you for helping completely change my life. I've been listening to the show for a few years. When I finished medical training 24 months ago, my wife and I had about $535,000 in combined student debt.
2: Oh my gosh.
1: And about $50,000 in auto loans as well. And over the past 24 months, I paid off every single dollar of all of this.
0: Wow.
1: And I've also built up about $300,000 in investable assets, mostly in Roth accounts.
0: Crazy.
2: That's amazing, Charles.
0: You are making some serious money. Way to go, Charles. So,
2: what is your income, and what do you do?
1: I'm 32 years old. I'm an anesthesiologist. I'm earning about $680,000 a year. My wife's an occupational therapist. She makes $100,000 a year. We have no student loans, no car debt, no consumer debt of any kind. My only debt is $240,000 remaining on my mortgage for my house.
0: Way to go.
1: At 3.2%.
2: That's amazing.
1: And,
2: well done, Charles.
1: I've just been living like a resident for the whole time.
0: You avoided docitis, man. I'm proud of you. That's amazing. Well done. Very well done.
1: So now I'm going to do something that just doesn't feel comfortable because I've been listening to the show and delaying gratification. But in the spring, in March, I want to buy a new car. I want to buy a Corvette.
0: Mm-hmm.
1: And I want to pay for it in cash.
0: Mm-hmm.
1: But it's about $105,000.
0: Mm-hmm.
1: I already have about $50,000 earmarked for this,
0: mm-hmm.
1: on top of a $40,000 emergency fund as well.
0: Mm-hmm.
1: And my only thing every month is $1,600 mortgage.
0: Mm-hmm.
1: I plan to pay that off, or sooner.
0: What's your home worth?
1: My home is worth about $470,000.
0: Mm-hmm.
1: I was paying a little extra on it. I bought it in 2020, right when I started training.
0: Mm-hmm.
1: And I've been paying a little extra towards it as well. But now I'm like at a point where I'm starting to feel more secure, more mm-hmm. confident, and I do want to reward myself. I think I could do it without derailing my long-term plans,
0: mm-hmm.
1: but I'm having a hard time with the opportunity cost of, what if I put that $105,000 in the market? What if I put that in a mutual fund?
2: You'll do that the rest of your life.
0: You got plenty of time. You're okay. You can do both. Every time we buy anything that we enjoy, it has an opportunity cost to it. So when Sharon and I go on a trip that's 2 weeks long and we stay at really nice places and spend too much money, there's an opportunity cost on that. I could have given that to a charity. I could have invested it. But you also need to live it, and you have done a wonderful job. You're killing it. Your income is ridiculously wonderful. It's otherworldly, and so everything is in place. You're obviously going to have the other $50,000 to pay cash by spring, right?
1: I'll have that in like 2 months. I'm still going to wait till spring.
0: Okay. Do you have investments of any kind at this stage?
1: Yeah, I have about $290,000 worth of investments, mostly Roth, and I max out my Roth 401. I max out my Mega Backdoor
0: mm-hmm.
1: Roth IRA. I max out two separate Roth IRAs, and then my wife puts $20,000 a year into a 403D.
0: It sounds like your net worth is bumping up around $1 million with the house equity in that, isn't it?
1: About 600.
0: Yeah, and by spring it'll probably be close to $1 million.
1: Probably within a year, I projected based on my
0: numbers. One of our rules of thumb, and we just made it up, by the way, is don't buy a new car because they don't go down in value until you have a net worth of at least $1 million. That usually doesn't come up when someone is making $800,000, though.
1: Yeah.
0: You know, that's,
1: yeah, I mean,
0: so you're, you know, you're in a different situation here, and you're going to be very, very close to the million. So if I were you, I would buy that car.
1: Okay.
0: In the spring for cash. And
1: all right,
0: we're talking about a 27 Corvette, right?
1: Mm-hmm. Oh, yeah. It's a new engine they came out with, 535 horsepower.
0: Yeah.
1: It's pretty awesome.
0: I know. There's one in my garage. I just got delivery on it the other day.
2: Okay.
0: The 27.
2: Hey, so let Charles have his moment.
0: That's okay. We're having our moment together. We both love this car.
1: Oh, yeah.
0: This is. I really want you to have this car. It's a great car. And, yeah, it's
1: That's
0: perfect.
1: So cool.
0: It's very neat. Yeah, I want you to get it. And you've done everything
1: so
0: right, man. You've done everything right.
2: Me and my minivan will just
1: wave
0: you at us. You and your battery car. Yeah, just wave at us from your battery car. But we'll have a
1: Thank
0: real
1: you.
0: Engine. In ours.
2: Charles, that's awesome, though. Well done.
0: Have fun.
2: Yes, enjoy it.
0: It's
2: enjoy
0: a great
2: it.
0: Vehicle, and it's.
2: And even if it was a $100,000 Tesla that Dave Hayes, regardless.
0: Yeah, that's right. I'd still tell you to do
2: you'd
0: it.
2: You'd still tell him
0: but
2: to
0: I
2: do
0: get,
2: it.
0: But I get
2: it's
0: more
2: great.
0: Joy in telling you to do this one. But yeah, but it's still a great. You know, still you are the math and the process
2: yes.
0: of where you are is freaking incredible. You guys just did you went all in and did it, man. And just congratulations.
2: It's such a magnified, because the numbers are so big, of the debt, though. But it just shows, if you're intense for 2 years, regardless if it's $500,000 or $50,000, right,
0: mm-hmm.
2: of debt, you pay it off, and then
0: your life is opened up.
2: And your income's there, right? And again, you know, it could be $80,000 versus $800,000, but the numbers are magnified in this specific situation. But it goes to show, regardless of the numbers, it's still the same thing. Like, sacrifice for 2 years of your life,
0: man.
2: And then all of a sudden it's like, okay, pay off $500,000 of student loans in
0: and
2: 2 years.
0: There is it's kind of like we're talking about the cruise earlier. It's an emotional thing I think it's harder psychologically and emotionally to turn off the hustle and grind and turn on the enjoy than it is to actually do the hustle and grind. It's weird. I mean, because we all, when
2: in
0: we're...
2: In a different kind of way.
0: Yeah, it's hard
2: work.
0: To flip that switch to enjoy.
2: It all takes work, yeah. Because those of you in the grind are feeling it, and you're exhausted, you're ready for a break. But then it's weird. It's like grass is always greener. And then when you get to the break, it's like, okay, now I'm almost fearful to spend it because I don't want to go back to where
0: was. It's just your body and your system is running at one speed on one thing, and you're taking a hard right turn.
2: Mm-hmm.
0: And it's just it's like it's crazy. And to be able to look at that car and go, is that okay? Now you're talking, is it okay for a guy that's making the household income is $800,000 to buy a $100,000 car? Yes. Let's pretend you made $80,000 and bought a $10,000 car. Exact same ratios.
2: Mm-hmm.
0: But most people just can't relate to an $800,000 income. Duh. Yeah, I mean, really.
2: Mm-hmm.
0: Wow. And so, but an $80,000 couple making 80 grand buying a $10,000 car for cash in the exact same situation,
2: yep.
0: we tell them to do it.
2: Yep, absolutely. For
0: so
2: sure.
0: The ratios still work, and you still get to flip the switch from intensity to intentional, from live like no one else to so that, I can live and put a 27 Corvette in your garage, Charles. Way to go, man.
2: Yeah, and that's permission for all of you, because there's a lot of new listeners, and some of you are building your baby step one, your $1,000. Some of you are in the hustle and the grind of getting out of debt. But once you get that emergency funded and then beyond, it's where you actually get to make choices with your money, because you have margin again. And if you're investing still and being intentional with some of it, there is the freedom.
0: Yeah.
2: To be able to say, yes, we're gonna make some decisions and to spend, and that's okay. That permission to spend is okay.

0: If you want to win with money in 2026, you can't keep living normal. Normal's broke. You need a plan. 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
2: I'm Ed Donahue with an AP News Minute. Stocks finished sharply higher. This year's 9/11 ceremony in New York included a new moment of silence to honor people exposed to toxic dust by the Twin Towers collapse. Beth Hillman is president and CEO of the 9/11 Memorial and Museum.
3: Those consequences continue, and the community that has risen up to demand recognition and compensation and health care, and they've built support amongst each other, is an extraordinary story of the compassion and the courage that followed 9/11.
2: Near Shanksville, Pennsylvania, where Flight 93 crashed, passengers and crew prevented the hijackers from getting the plane to the U.S. Capitol. Shirley Adderley's daughter, Cece Lyles, was a flight attendant on Flight 93.
4: She was a policeman and a detective and went on to be a flight attendant. And I think that, you know, I don't want to go too biblical on you, but, you know, God has a plan for all of his people.
2: I'm Ed Donahue.
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10: Vaping is often thought of as the safer choice over traditional cigarettes. But safer doesn't mean safe. New study out of Australia suggests nicotine e-cigarettes may raise the risk of certain cancers. That vapor isn't just harmless water. It contains chemicals that could damage your cells, even your DNA. I know a lot of people look to vaping to quit cigarettes, but here's the catch. E-cigarettes aren't actually approved to help you quit, and a lot of people end up trading one nicotine habit for another. Now, if you want to kick the habit, reach for things that are proven to work. Nicotine patches, gum, lozenges. 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Nicotine is one of the most addictive drugs out there, no matter what form it might come in. I'm Dr. Sanjay Gupta. Helping you live a better life.
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0: Welcome back to the Ramsey Show in the Fair Winds Credit Union Studio. I'm Dave Ramsey. Stephen is in Columbus, Ohio. Hi, Stephen. How are you?
1: Hey, thanks for taking my call. Appreciate it.
0: Sure. What's up?
1: Well, me and my wife we just turned 47 this year and just now started retiring. And my job offered a 401k, or a Roth 401k. So I enrolled in it, and they're taking 940 out of my check. I'm going to max it out every year. And then I got an account set up with Fidelity, Roth IRA there. So we'll max it out. But everything I've been seeing is saying that I'm just too late, and I don't know if I should just put it in the bank. And
0: I'm sorry, you're too late. Date.
2: Too old? Is that what they're telling you, Stephen?
1: Yeah, too old. Yeah.
0: Who told you you're too old?
1: Well, a lot of things I see on the internet and looking up that it won't accumulate in time.
0: Everything on the internet is true. Abraham Lincoln said that.
1: You're right about that.
0: That's just, you know, anytime you got that, that's just hogwash, man. So, okay, so you're 47. Let's just play with it a second. And you said you're putting in $900 at work, or $1,000 a month at work, right?
1: No. I get paid biweekly.
0: Oh, okay. You're putting in $2,000 a month.
1: Yes, I'm maxing out.
0: Okay. Are they matching? Are they matching also?
1: They don't do a match. They do if they do a profit a year, they'll throw some in.
0: Okay, but right now we're at $2,000 a month, and then you're putting how much in your Roth IRA individually?
1: I'm maxing out.
2: Okay. So $7,500 a year.
1: Yes.
0: Okay.
1: Yes.
2: Each, right. Though, your spouse has one too, 14. So that's an extra 1,000 bucks.
0: Yeah. Or 1,200. Okay. So that's going to be $3,200, right?
1: Yeah. Yes.
2: 30, a month.
0: Goodness gracious, you're doing well, man. That's awesome. And so let's see. At 67, you'd have $2.7 million. Yeah, I think you're too late. I don't think you're going to make it.
1: Oh, I don't think I will be now. Wow.
0: Okay, so you can go to RamseySolutions.com and use our investment calculator. That's what I just used. I've got it on my little phone thing here, and it came up $2.7 million. Okay, and if I'm half wrong, you're still okay. Right?
1: That's great, because me and my wife struggled for so long, and I just don't want to continue. I just got a great promotion in my job, and I just want to...
2: Yep.
1: Well,
0: the thing I want you to learn to do is to calculate these things out for yourself and let the math tell you what the facts are, not the internet.
1: That's right. You're right.
0: And let's make sure that you're invested in good growth stock mutual funds. You're not in bonds. You're not in money markets. You're not in cash.
1: No.
0: You're in good growth stock mutual funds. And the four types we talk about, look for them in your 401k and talk to your SmartVestor Pro or whoever's helping you with your Roth IRAs. Make sure that they're in that. They're not just in the bank. But don't let the hope stealers that are out there, and there's people that their full-time job is to steal people's hope. And they run out these bogus theories of things, the way things are going to be, and you don't do this, you don't do that, and you're not going to have enough with after inflation adjusted and all that. And the bottom line is, dude, you're going to be a multimillionaire if you never get a raise in 20 years and just only keep putting in this amount. And, dude, if you don't get a raise for 20 years, you're a loser, really. You get a raise. You're going to get raises. So this is going to be even more than that. I'm going to say you're going to have about $4 million if you stay with this and you stay in good growth stock mutual funds.
2: And you just, it's the consistency, Stephen. Now, if you're 27, obviously, would that be better mathematically? Sure.
0: Ooh, yes.
2: Absolutely. But it's never too late.
0: Never let someone tell you that it's too late and cause you to do nothing. Because if you do nothing, you're guaranteeing it's too late. That's the irony of that stupid advice that's out there. Well, it's just too late, so what are you going to do? I'm going to put it in the bank. I'm just going to eat dog food. I mean, what in the world?
2: Ramen noodles.
0: This is serious, you know? So, yeah. and just make sure you're in good growth stock mutual funds as you go along. That's the trick. Dan is with us in Raleigh, North Carolina. Hi, Dan. How are you?
3: I'm very well. Thank you, Dave. And thanks for having me on your call.
0: Sure.
3: I had a question. So my wife and I are working this together. I just retired this year. I turned 70 as well. My question is, we have 1.5 between the two of us, 1.5 million in our IRA, and we pull in $12,000 a month after taxes in our retirement. The question I have is, should I start pulling out from my IRA, rolling into our Roth IRA, the tax-free one, and keep those distributions so I stay in the 22% bracket, or should I bump up to the 24% bracket and pull out a little over $200,000 each year?
0: Okay. Yeah, you're going to run into RMDs, you know that, required minimum distributions of 73. Whatever's remaining in 73 in that traditional, you're going to have to begin drawing down on it, even though you don't need to because you have enough monthly income to live on, right?
3: Yes, sir.
2: Yeah. Is that why you're wanting to roll it over to the Roth mainly, Dan?
3: Yeah, I want to pull it out

0: But I would get it done sooner rather than later, because the problem is the 1.5 continues to grow. In other words, while you pull out 200, it probably grew another 200.
1: Right, and we've balanced it between the four categories that you talk about.
0: Yeah, but I mean, if it's growing at 12% or so, it's going to grow another 200 pretty quick here. So you're never going to get ahead of it in licks of 200. You're going to have to do more than that, and that is going to push you up a bracket. So the thing is this. If you just kind of do some math this way, it helps me remember how to do it. It'll double if it's at 10% growth rate. It'll double about every 7 years. And so 1.5 in 7 years is going to be 3, and 7 more years is going to be 6. And every one of those dollars you haven't moved to Roth are going to be taxable. So now you got $6 million worth of taxes because you're trying to avoid bracket creep. Taxes on $6 million because you're trying to avoid bracket creep instead of taxes on 1.5. So I'm going to move the bulk of it. I'm going to move it pretty quickly. I'm tempted to do it all at once. I'm not sure that the math works on that, just sitting here doing it in my head. But I'm probably going to do it in no longer than 3 years. I'm going to do a half million.
2: Because the taxes on that.
0: You're going to pay the taxes, but you're going to pay taxes on $6 million if you
2: don't.
0: I'd
2: rather not, yeah.
0: Someday you're going to pay the taxes, and you're going to pay taxes on more and more and more every year that you don't move it. That's the downside.
2: Yeah.
0: You can't get ahead of this creeping it. And so you've got to chunk it to get there. And yeah, if you've got the money to pay the taxes somewhere, then I'm going to do it.

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0: 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Hi, Tucker. How are you?
1: Hi, Dave and Rachel. Hey, I'll get straight to my question. As I said, I live near Breckenridge, Colorado, where housing prices are very high.
0: Yeah.
1: Local governments have created workforce housing programs for
0: absolutely. Most of the ski resorts have, yeah.
1: Yeah. So you must live and work locally. You cannot own any other real estate. And appreciation is capped at 2-3% per year.
0: Mm-hmm.
1: We currently own a market rate, two-bedroom condo worth about $750,000.
0: Mm-hmm.
1: We could move laterally or even down in value into, say, a four-bedroom workforce home. What's your opinion?
0: Would not do that. No.
1: No.
0: The reason for owning real estate is the appreciation. The purpose of the workforce housing is to try to keep workforce that can work the ski resort. And you can afford to live there because we're dealing with $10 million houses everywhere, right? And so, and condos that are $3 million and everything else. And
2: or
0: so,
2: $750.
0: It's hard to be a bartender and live there unless you have workforce housing. And so, most of the ski resorts have done that. But that doesn't mean that you purchasing something that's appreciation capped is good for you. It's just a way to get people to work the mountain. That's the reason they're doing it. And so, I don't know that. You're past that. You are now a condo owner that's going up in value. My guess is your family's growing and the two-bedroom condo's getting tight.
1: Yeah, golden retriever would like a yard.
0: That's the family growing. Okay. Well, the golden's a great dog, so I'm with you, brother.
1: As well.
0: Yeah. All right. Yeah. I would like for the golden to have a dog, too, but I don't want to lose $700,000 for that. And that's what you're going to – the increase in value. So how long have you owned the condo?
1: 3 years on this one.
0: Okay. On this one. You lived in the area, though, for a while?
1: Yeah, this is the second property I've owned.
0: Okay. All right.
2: Are you there full-time? Is that your primary residence?
1: Correct.
0: Yeah. So my reason for my question is still it's easy for you to answer. Think about – all those years ago when you bought the first one versus what prices are now. And that's why I'm telling you not to do an appreciation capped workforce housing deal.
1: Understood. And I'm a real estate agent up here. So that has always been my inclination is that it's, kind of project housing, but,
0: it is, and it isn't, but
1: is real.
0: It's a government subsidized thing to create a labor supply that is needed, and that's not invalid because it's
2: but it's not where I'd put my primary residence.
0: I don't want to bet my future on that.
2: Yeah.
0: If you're a bartender and you're single and you need to instead of driving in from Denver every day, which is impossible, that's why they did this so to cover that and not for you. So no, I would never take. I would never step out of the free market that is working into a subsidized market that is capped.
2: Mm-hmm.
0: That's bottom line.
2: And it's just an expensive place, as you know, Tucker, to live.
0: It's beautiful, too.
2: Mm-hmm.
0: Absolutely gorgeous. All right, Jason's in Pensacola. Hi, Jason. How are you?
3: Hi, guys. How you doing?
0: Better than we deserve. What's up?
3: So, my fiance and I are trying to work through baby step two. And we've got about $60,000 in personal loans and credit card debt. And we've got $90,000 still left on the mortgage. Net take home pay is about $130,000 a year. And we are really committed to getting rid of this debt, but we really want to get married at about this time next year. So I was wondering if you had any general advice about how to save for the wedding and pay off as much debt as we can.
2: Yeah, well, first, Jason, I would keep the debt and the income separate. So I'm just curious, the $60,000, is it pretty much 30-30, or what makes up the $60,000?
3: The majority of it is mine. Okay. About $5,000 is hers.
2: Okay. And then how much is she making a year?
3: She's netting, well, her gross pay is about $50,000 a year without overtime.
2: Okay.
0: And yours is $80,000.
3: That's correct.
0: Yeah.
2: Mm-hmm. Okay. Yeah. So, I mean, first and foremost, Jason, I really would. I would not be paying on hers. I wouldn't have her paying on yours. I think you guys functioning still as two single people during the debt payoff process.
0: Did you both sign on this house?
3: No, sir, we didn't.
2: Whose name is it under?
3: It's under my name. I actually purchased the home before we met.
2: Okay. So I would keep everything on your side.
0: So she makes $50,000, has no debt, and you're deeply in debt.
2: Excuse me. Yes.
0: Right?
2: Yeah.
3: There is a small caveat to the debt. $30,000 of that debt is currently being paid off by a student loan payment for the National Guard.
2: Okay. When will that be completed?
3: That'll be completed in about 4 years.
2: Okay. While you're in the National Guard, so it'll take the 4 years of service.
3: Yes, ma'am. They make one lump sum payment on the anniversary day every year by enlistment.
2: Okay. I'd probably still make it a goal. I don't know. I think I'd want to be done with it so that you have the ability to make decisions if something changes in your life. So the question you asked, though, was how do we save for a wedding while on baby step two? So I would figure out, okay, what is probably, because, I mean, you know, you guys have debt, all of this other stuff is happening. So I would say, what's the least wedding we can have that we would be okay with, right? And so you kind of look out to say, we're probably not going to go and have a $50,000 wedding, right? So what does the feel look like? Do we want venue, church? Like, I would really look and kind of map out, here would be my reasonable, quote-unquote, dream wedding, and this is me if I'm her. And then we back out the pricing and say, okay, here's probably what this is going to cost. And you're going to see the price and probably be like, okay, it's probably not what we can afford, because that means we're going to have to save X amount every single month until the wedding. But we still have other goals. We're still wanting to put some towards the debt. And so I would start to really paint this picture of what do we want this wedding to look like. And then once you have that realistic number of what you're shooting for, to say, okay, then how much do we have to put aside each month to save for that wedding, in junction with, though, having, you know, a goal to get this debt paid off, right? To be putting money towards the debt. So it's kind of like a two for one, but it's going to be a check of expectations on what type of wedding you all will have and at the rate at which you can save. Does that make sense?
3: Yes, it does. And I appreciate that.
0: So, yeah. Jason, the language you used tells me that you've combined everything, you're living together, everything but a marriage.
3: Yes,
2: Dave's
3: going to
2: tell you to get married this weekend.
0: Yep.
3: Get
0: married this weekend and then live your life for a year and have a celebration in a year. Because you're fooling no one, not even yourselves. No one's fooled. You know, I mean, what is the deal here? You're already acting like it, so just be it. Yeah, I would get a pastor and get married this weekend if I were you. And then I would have a celebration a year from now and pay off as much debt as I can while budgeting for the celebration that looks a lot like a wedding.

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2: When you're stuck in a cycle with money, you know, two steps forward, one step back, it can feel like you're losing your mind. 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
4: 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Listen, I need everyone to put your phones down. Yes, put it down. You're going to live. 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

0: Amy is in Austin, Texas. Hi, Amy. How are you?
1: Hi. I'm doing well. How are you?
0: Better than I deserve. What's up?
1: Hey there. I am calling to see what I need to disclose to my boyfriend. We've been together a little over a year. We have very different backgrounds and situations when it comes to employment, income, savings, all of the things. And we're looking and discussing merging homes, getting married, things of that nature. Just kind of trying to figure out what to disclose and when without giving all my cards away too early in the game, if you will, and just kind of where to go from here.
2: So are you more successful financially than him, than he is?
1: Yes.
2: Okay.
1: Yes.
2: By how much do you think?
1: Substantial. I recent divorce, walked away with over $1 million, cash, and home paid for, car paid for. He's working two jobs, has two small kids, barely any savings. The house is fully paid for in cash by me with my name on it solely. Just trying to figure out
2: that he lives in the boyfriend.
1: No, not yet.
2: Oh, but
1: We're getting there.
2: Mm-hmm. Oh, but the house you're currently living in is what you're saying.
1: Mm-hmm. Correct.
2: Yep. Yep. Okay. When did you get divorced?
1: About over a year ago now.
2: Over a year. How long have you guys been dating?
1: It's funny you ask. Probably just shy of a year.
2: Okay.
0: So in general, the rule would be, a relationship rule would be, if you're going to share your life with someone, before you agree to do that, they should know who you are.
1: Correct.
0: 100%. And if you're uncomfortable them knowing who you are, you're not ready to spend your life with them.
1: That's fair. I think I'm just more hesitant how to do this in a smart way, I guess. Mm-hmm. I don't want to overwhelm him. I will tell you, in a very privileged situation where I'm a single mom of two kids, I'm not working. I have an income, a very substantial income as a equalization payment for divorce.
0: Mm-hmm. And how much do you get coming in?
1: I get $10,000 a month.
0: And how much do you think he has coming in?
1: Probably $4,000.
0: With two jobs. Okay.
1: Yes.
0: All right. Okay. I don't think that's that far out of kilter, but what's out of kilter is that you haven't, You got two things going on. Number one, you're a human and you got your heart trampled on and it ended a year ago. And so to jump back into the trust game is hard when you're wounded. And that would be normal, right? I mean, you should be a little bit standoffish after going through
2: with
0: a divorce that's as fresh, right? That would be normal. You'd be weird if you're like, oh, yeah, it's all okay now. No, I mean, that's denial, right? So, I mean, your heart has had some healing to do. The scars of the process you all went through there has some healing to do to be able to fully engage and trust someone else. And so some good pre-marriage counseling is in order for sure. And I personally think it would be a huge mistake to live with someone, especially in this situation, before you're married. Because it involves your paid-for house and your income that's two and a half times of his, and you don't work.
1: Right.
0: And so I think that's going to get weird fast as a shacked-up boyfriend thing. So I would just stand off and say, we're going to continue our lives separate until we are actually married, and we're going to enter disclosing this through a pre-marriage counseling process. Mm-hmm. Gradually and gently, and then a prenup is in order in this situation.
1: Okay.
0: Because it's substantially, we don't recommend prenups most of the time, but where there's a substantial difference between the two.
2: And with kids involved, second marriages. I mean, it's just, yeah.
0: Yeah, and your alimony or support payments are not based on you not remarrying, right?
1: Correct. It's more of an equalization payment as he wanted the investment accounts and he owed me cash.
0: Ah, okay.
1: So it's to equal that out more or less. I did get a significant amount in savings, cash up front from selling homes and whatnot. Yeah. So I do have a large savings as a side. But
0: And how old are your children?
1: Mine are elementary and middle school. So we're looking at 10 and 13. They're younger, 5 and 3.
0: Okay. So you've got to, from today forward, the day you're married forward, be treating these children equally too.
1: Correct.
0: Because otherwise you're going to have the Cinderella syndrome going on. And we don't want that.
2: Yeah, I think it would be worth the time and the money, Amy, to do, which I think you will. You sound intelligent, smart. I think you would.
1: Thank you.
2: But to sit down with, you know, an attorney and,
1: right, absolutely.
2: And map this out really cleanly and well. And again, yeah. It's nothing against him.
0: No.
2: But
0: no.
1: I
0: think he's great. I didn't hear anything negative about him.
2: No.
0: But and you're very wise, to Rachel's point, to realize these differences mean something. And then you're also very wise to say what we said out loud is that this stuff's all still fresh. And to work through the emotions of all of that trust stuff and not hold him accountable for things he didn't do that the ex did. And that's that's a process. That's a top of mind thing you have to do intentionally, because your human nature is your body seizes up every time he makes some comment that sounds like the ex. And your body just freaks out.
1: Yeah, there's been a lot of therapy on my part, and it was emotionally abusive relationship that I had to be that role model for my kiddos.
0: Wow.
1: So we got out of there, and I came out very, I kind of joke, like, thanks for the money and the trauma. But it's been a lot of hard work, and this man that I'm with is very patient, and he's like, look, as long as, you know, we're
2: and
1: doing
2: Amy,
1: this together.
0: Well, that graphs exactly into what we're suggesting.
2: Well,
0: then,
2: and it's going to be a beautiful thing. I mean, when you guys get married, I mean, that's what it's sounding like. Eventually that probably will happen, because you're talking about living together. And there's a beautiful future for you guys when you say, yeah, you keep it separate, which makes it so clean, no weird entangled emotions of because of the, I mean, genuinely keep everything separate. You guys get married, come back from the honeymoon. It's the Brady Bunch situation. And at that point, he's going to know everything. And what a beautiful life you guys get to start to build together. Do you know what I mean? Like, it, you can see this money as a gift and a tool, and having him on board as well. And there's no level of him feeling demasculated or, you know, emasculated or anything. Demasculated. I don't think that's
0: either, either one does the same thing.
1: I know what you mean.
2: The same thing. Do you know what I'm saying? But like, you guys through an engagement process really work and build this new unit.
0: I like it.
2: Of when it's going to happen, right? But I think it really is important to keep the steps in order.
0: Yeah.
2: If that makes sense. Yeah. Because
0: I think that's exactly
2: big.
0: Right. So I'm excited because you've processed this so well to this point, all the stuff you've been through, and this is just the next step. And I predict that your radar is really good, and if he is three possibilities. He's healthy enough that he can graft right into this, and that's our positive possibility. The negative possibilities are this causes him to not feel a need to produce, in which case he's opting out of your relationship, or he's like freaked out in some other way, and that's another reason that he doesn't make the cut. And so he gets to choose how he's going to react to this and how he's going to graft into this by meeting with a good counselor along the way and you guys talking it through. But when he has full knowledge of everything, his behavior is going to tell you whether he's a keeper at that point.
1: Okay.
0: And if he's not, then that's just God's signal for you to not do this one.
1: Yeah.
0: That it was that he couldn't handle it, because this all comes with the package called Amy. And she's worth it. And she's worth it,
1: absolutely.
0: You know? So he gets the two kids, and he gets the package. This is it. The former trauma, the healing. He gets all of it. And it's wonderful. It's beautiful.
2: I hope it's a great second chapter for you, Amy.
0: Amen.

0: Hey guys, George Camel here. 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
1: Most people know me as the guy who did stupid with a lot of zeros on the end. 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

0: Our scripture of the day, 1 Timothy 1:5. The goal of our instruction is love from a pure heart and a good conscience and a sincere faith. Louisiana Senator John Kennedy said, always follow your heart, but take your brain with you. He's got some great one-liners. He really does. Karen is in Orlando. Hi, Karen. How are you?
1: Hi. Good. Thank you.
0: What's up?
1: Well, my house has a leaky roof. And I did take financial peace, but I wound up in debt again. I just spent too much and made some bad decisions. I did wind up getting solar, and getting a new roof with solar is almost twice as hard because they charge quite a bit just to take the panels off and put them back on. So the roofing job is quite more than a regular roofing job. And then I'm thinking there could be water damage. So I'm just trying to think, would it be better off to sell my house because I don't have, my kids are grown and out of the house, and just get an apartment or something? Or would it be better to keep the house and try to fix it and maybe turn my debt to Debt Trinity Management or something like that?
0: What you turn your debt to what?
1: You've never heard of them? They said you recommended them on some Debt Trinity Management.
0: No, that would be people that lie.
1: Oh dear. No. Okay.
0: Dave recommended them.
2: Oh, it's like a debt consolidation company.
1: Yes,
0: crooked,
1: and they are Christian.
0: They're liars.
1: They're not. Oh, they're liars.
0: They're liars.
2: Oh, okay. So Christians lie.
1: That was bad. Oh no.
0: Jesus may love them. I don't. Yeah. No, this is not true here at all. Oh my gosh.
2: Okay, you're sure that isn't like.
0: I'm positive. I have never endorsed Trinity anything.
2: Okay.
0: Okay.
2: Anyways, so Karen, how much?
0: Assuming you have no money.
1: No savings. That was one skill I didn't acquire because I always got my bills paid and I was usually out of debt, and then I kind of took some wrong turns. But the savings part, I didn't know.
0: Okay. And you have debt?
1: Yes.
2: How much?
1: $30,000.
2: In what?
1: Credit card debt.
2: Credit card debt.
1: Yeah.
0: You pay cash for the solar?
1: No, I'm still paying on that too.
0: Oh, how much do you owe on the solar?
1: $40. It was $60, but I've got it down to $40. It's at 4% interest, so I didn't think it was that bad a deal. Mm.
0: You really did flunk Financial Peace University.
1: Okay.
0: Wow. All right, Ms. Karen. Wow. So if you sell the house, what do you owe on the house? You owe 30?
1: I don't owe anything.
0: Oh,
1: on
0: just
1: the
0: cellular.
2: Oh,
0: okay.
2: That's good.
1: Yeah.
0: What's the house worth?
1: I haven't officially got it appraised, but I've looked at similar homes. They're $300 to $400. Okay. And but it does have need a new roof, so I don't know how anybody would get insured.
0: It's going to be a part of it. But mm-hmm. So if you
2: how much do you make a year?
1: About $48,000.
2: Okay, what do you do for a living?
1: I work at an assistant living.
2: Okay.
0: So you have the $30,000 in solar, and what was the other debt? One more
2: credit
0: time?
2: Card.
0: Credit card.
2: $30,000.
0: $30,000
1: in the credit card.
0: Okay.
1: But
0: so
1: the
0: if you sold the house,
1: 40.
0: You would be free of the solar mess,
1: mm-hmm.
0: which apparently was a mistake since you didn't have the money to pay for it. And the credit cards could be paid off, and you'd be debt free, and you could buy a $200,000 property that more suited your needs.
2: More condo-esque, probably not a single family.
0: Yeah, what would you enjoy? What would you, if you could pick anything in the world that was for you today? Because the house sounds like it was purchased for a different phase of your life a few years ago.
1: Yeah, I had two children, and the house is a four-bedroom house. I don't need something quite that big, but it seems like even the smaller homes are still pretty pricey nowadays.
0: Yeah, everything is, but so is yours.
1: Mm-hmm.
0: If they're pricey, yours is pricey. You know, yours isn't like all of a sudden on the rubbish pile, and then there's this gleaming castles. That's not the way it works.
1: Right. Okay.
0: So, I think what if I were in your shoes, I would want to gather some information, and it would maybe lead me to the wisdom. If I know all the info, usually I make better decisions. So let's get two bids on the roof, actual bids. Let's call a SmartVestor or a Ramsey Trusted real estate agent, have them come out and do a comparative market analysis and tell you what they would list your home for and show you why. And then also get with that person and go look at some of the smaller, shinier, slightly lower priced, where you could be 100% debt-free when you sell this and 100% debt-free when you buy the next one.
1: Okay.
0: And this, let's go look at what you could actually live in and go, okay, I really like that, and I really like this number that the person's giving me on selling my house, and I don't have to fix the roof, and I can sell it as is, and I can be out of debt, and I'm going to cut up my credit cards, and I'm going to live on a budget, and we're going to put you back through financial peace as our guest. We'll pay for it.
2: Absolutely. Or you may find that you can patch the roof for, half of what was quoted to you, right? Just in one little area. I don't know. But that it just gives you options, Karen.
0: Yeah.
2: But at the end of the day, I probably would downsize because of the, not even just from the financial perspective, part of that is motivating me for you, but also your season of life and where you are. You're like, oh, yeah, you said it twice. I don't need this. I don't need it. So it could be a great move for you in this next part of your life.
0: Yeah. And don't finance solar.
2: And cut up the credit cards, Karen. If you do this move, the scary thing is whether it's, a massive, payment people get from equity from a home that sells, or an inheritance, or a lawsuit, right? And you get paid out, like whatever it is. And when you go and clear that debt, you've not really changed, Karen. You've just made some decisions that have helped you financially, but you have to promise yourself that you're
0: going
2: to change your behavior in that process. Yes.
0: I'll never go back here again.
2: Because if you go and get a $200,000 house and you're debt free and everything, and you rack up credit card debt, you're going to be right back where you started. So you have to stay the course.
0: Logan's in Minneapolis. Hey, Logan, what's up?
3: Hey, folks. Thanks for taking my call.
0: Sure. How can we help?
3: So my wife and I are debt-free. We've got our emergency fund, and we've got our down payment saved. But we're currently paying pretty well under market rent, and I was wondering if it ever makes sense to wait another year, save more, and rent for longer before jumping into a home at the end of our lease.
0: Yeah, it can be. How far under market are you?
3: We're paying about $1,300 for a place that should probably be sitting around $2,200 to $2,500 if we were renting and it was equivalent.
0: Okay, and so we're talking about $12,000 a year.
3: Yep.
0: Okay, and in what price range home would you be buying?
3: We're shooting for mid $200 to $300.
0: Okay. How fast does that go up $12,000? One year.
3: I'm not sure there.
0: 1 year. So, what you're saving in rent, the house you're getting ready to buy is probably going to go up about the same amount.
3: Sure.
0: You see what I did?
3: I do.
0: So it's okay, and it might be less because it's less, appreciation rates.
2: Yeah,
0: depends on your area and so forth. But appreciation rates might not be 6%.
2: I think it's like 3%.
0: And so it might not be quite that much. But the point is, it's not really saving.
2: It's not,
0: you're not really saving all of it. Because while you're saving rent, the other hand, thing's going up close to the same amount. And so
3: then I'm having to play catch up and have a bigger down payment and all that.
0: Mm-hmm. Yeah,
3: sure.
0: It's okay to do that if you want to do it. And I'm all for taking your time. Rent is patience, so get something for the patience, I want to get a great buy on the other end to offset this. I want to bargain somewhere. Take that extra time and
2: find something great.
0: Get a deal. Get a deal, man. That puts this hour of the Ramsey Show in the books. We'll be back with you before you know it. In the meantime, remember, there's ultimately only one way to financial peace, and that's to walk daily with the Prince of Peace, Christ Jesus.

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2: I'm Ed Donahue with an AP News Minute. Stocks finished sharply higher. This year's 9/11 ceremony in New York included a new moment of silence to honor people exposed to toxic dust by the Twin Towers collapse. Beth Hillman is president and CEO of the 9/11 Memorial and Museum.
3: Those consequences continue, and the community that has risen up to demand recognition and compensation and health care, and they've built support amongst each other, is an extraordinary story of the compassion and the courage that followed 9/11.
2: Near Shanksville, Pennsylvania, where Flight 93 crashed, passengers and crew prevented the hijackers from getting the plane to the U.S. Capitol. Shirley Adderley's daughter, Cece Lyles, was a flight attendant on Flight 93.
4: She was a policeman and a detective and went on to be a flight attendant. And I think that, you know, I don't want to go too biblical on you, but, you know, God has a plan for all of his people.
2: I'm Ed Donahue.
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10: If there is one public health message that never gets old, it is this. Screening can save lives. And now there's an easier option to test for colorectal cancer and hopefully catch it really early. For the first time, the American Cancer Society is including a simple blood test among its recommended screening options for average risk adults 45 and older. Colonoscopy is still the gold standard. Why? Well, it can find and remove precancerous growths before they ever turn into cancer. A blood test can't do that, so this isn't meant to replace that. But here's the thing. About 1 in 3 eligible adults still have not been screened at all. And colorectal cancer is now the leading cause of cancer death for Americans under the age of 50. If what's held you back is the prep or the procedure, this option takes away your last excuse. I'm Dr. Sanjay Gupta, helping you live a better life.
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13: 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So being content and really cultivating that thankful heart and finding things to be thankful for.
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0: Normal is broke and common sense is weird, so we're here to help you transform your life. 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Robert is in Philadelphia. Hey, Robert, how are you?
1: Hey, good morning, Dave.
0: What's up?
1: So, I'm calling to get a little advice and your opinion on a financial, I would categorize as a disaster that I'm going through currently.
0: Okay.
1: So, I am 34 years old, and I am married to my wife. We got married back in 2018, and it kind of goes back to the relationship with her family. So, I met her parents back in 2010. They lived a very lavish lifestyle. And again, I never passed judgment, but, you know, I was like, wow, you know, my father-in-law does very well for himself. He was in the real estate business and had a large portfolio of commercial real estate. Fast forward to 2 years ago, I discovered that my father-in-law back in 2015 or 2016 basically got himself in a giant mess with the IRS. He owes currently several hundred thousand dollars in taxes. And what he did was he put my wife, his daughter, and her two sisters basically transferred all of the assets into their name. And my wife, you know, she did sign documents. It wasn't that her signature was forged or anything, but she kind of preemptively just, you know, said, hey, you know, it's my father, you know, and he asked me to sign some documents.
0: So he was offloading assets into his kid's name to keep the IRS from taking the assets fraudulently.
1: Yeah.
0: Okay.
1: Correct.
0: This is fraud. Okay.
1: So, basically,
0: how old was your wife at the time?
1: She was, so this was 2021, so she was probably...
0: No. You said 16 and 15 is when it happened.
1: So that's when he...
0: She signed the documents after you were married?
1: Yes.
0: Oh.
1: So, and I'll get to what I've discussed with attorneys, but fast forward, he had taken out a $10 million loan out under these girls' names, which they personally guaranteed. And the buildings that were in the LLC that he started, they have been taken. They are up for sheriff sale. Now, I have talked to multiple attorneys. We filed taxes separate. Our house is in my name. I am financially, and I know we're married, but I am financially fine. I have a lot of investments. I have a lot of retirement savings. I do have another piece of real estate that is all in my name only, no mortgage. And multiple attorneys have told me, you have nothing to be worried about.
0: I agree.
1: We feel that your wife should just file Chapter 7.
0: Mm-hmm.
1: And I guess this isn't more so a financial question, even though it is, but I kind of just wanted your input. How do I navigate this? Me and my wife are, you know, we're okay.
0: So here's the thing.
2: Because she felt deceived by her father, basically.
1: Yeah, absolutely. Yeah.
2: Well, she went in naively. And
0: to sign whatever he just said to sign.
2: Right, right.
1: Yeah.
0: He is arrogant enough. He thought this was all going to work out. He probably did not set out to harm his children, but he's just an idiot. Yeah. Okay.
1: Correct.
0: All right. Now, gosh. Okay. So the properties have all been foreclosed on. There's $10 million in loans. The properties have not yet sold after foreclosure,
1: no.
0: Correct? Okay. All right. So the way the process will go down is the properties will be sold. Do you have any idea what this portfolio of properties might be worth?
1: Approximately $7 million.
0: Okay. All right. So let's pretend that they brought that, and then that would leave $3 million unpaid.
1: Correct.
0: Okay. And I'm guessing that the other siblings don't have any money and are Chapter 7 bankruptcy as well.
1: That is correct.
0: Okay. All right. And so let's just switch shoes a minute and put on the banker's shoes.
1: Mm-hmm.
0: Okay. If I'm the banker sitting there, once I get into this, I can tell what happened.
1: Okay.
0: That the dad is a shyster and he dumped his kids on the railroad track and here comes the train. Okay?
1: Okay.
0: If I'm the banker, I'm looking at that. And
2: sure.
0: I know that that actually happened.
2: But do you care?
0: And I don't care. If your wife had $3 million, I might not care, but your wife has nothing. And so I probably 98% chance if I'm the banker, I'm looking at this, I'm going, whatever I'm going to get out of this deal, I'm going to get out of these properties because these three kids are all filing BK.
1: Okay.
0: And what that means is if that guy really believes that, or that gal, the banker, then you might, for X number of dollars, buy out her position, release her. Okay? And so what I would do is this. I would wait right now. Let's let the whole thing go down and don't bother. I wouldn't file. Filing today is premature. They may never come after her just because they know she's not a rich target.
1: Gotcha.
0: And if

0: $29,000.
1: Okay, there it is. Huh, oddly enough. Yeah. Huh. Yeah. Okay. So, and in Philadelphia, I don't know what, in Pennsylvania, I don't know what your personal exemption is, but she probably gets to keep most of that, if not all of that, in the yeah. personal exemptions and the bankruptcy. So, I'm not going to wait 10 years for this to unfold, but right now, I'm not going to let how pissed off I am about this and the emotions of this cause me to act prematurely. I'm just going to let it roll out, let the properties be sold. When they call, go, hey, guys, we got this short conversation. We have already teed up the bankruptcy attorney. This kid's got nothing. She got screwed over by her dad, and you get nothing, or I'll give you 20 grand to keep her from having to file bankruptcy. Which one you want to do?
2: Man, I want to know what the dad's saying right now. Tough. Whew. So sorry, Robert. That's
3: Thanksgiving's going to be weird.
2: If there is a Thanksgiving.
3: Yeah. Nothing to be thankful for.

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0: 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Rachel, that ad copy reminds me. Mm-hmm. I was doing an interview with a major international network this morning, and the guy said, "So do you think that some of your listeners think you're mean?" And I said, "Absolutely. All you got to do is read the comments, and you know that." And he goes,
1: "You can be grumpy sometimes."
0: And well, that's different than mean. But yeah, but I said, "Well, he said, "Well, why would people keep listening and keep calling you if they think you're mean?" And I said, "Well, to start with, there are shows that are much meaner than we are, much more over the top, and they basically use their callers to create drama.
1: Sure.
0: And they get great ratings. So
1: sure.
0: That process works, which is not our process. Our process is to help people, and it's telling you the truth." He said, "Well, when I listen to your show, I feel like I've got a to-do list of things that aren't done, and I don't get any credit for the things that are done." And I said, "Yeah." Yeah, I mean.
1: What did you say?
0: When I go home, Sharon Ramsey's got one of those.
1: Good.
0: I got a to-do list of things to do, and I don't get any credit for the ones that are already done.
1: Celebrate our listeners more. Yeah, I mean, that's what it is.
0: Yeah, but, you know, he was like, we are taking you from where you are to where you want to go.
1: Yeah.
0: And we love you, and we're going to tell you the truth to get you from where you are to where you want to go, just like this Every Dollar ad just said, right?
1: Yes, 100%.
0: And so, you know,
1: but also
0: you've been is just part of the story.
1: Yes, but if you've completed baby step one, incredible, you guys. If you've done
0: step two, you did great. Yeah, that's, you know, we tell people often, way to go.
1: I know, you did a great job. Yes.
0: And
1: celebrate
0: time to go on to the next thing. Yeah.
1: There's always a next step. Yeah. Yeah, where it feels like it's like a never-ending process is what
0: I just finished the laundry, and there'll be another load tomorrow.
1: I got to keep another load tomorrow.
0: I'm sorry. Welcome to grown-up life. Yeah. Jonathan is with us. Jonathan is in Sarasota, Florida. Hi, Jonathan. How are you?
2: Doing okay, Dave. How are you?
0: Better than I deserve. What's up?
2: So my question is, should I use my gambling winnings to help pay off my house, or do I let it ride because I'm doing pretty well with it?
1: You're about to get grumpy, Dave. Jonathan.
0: Is this like a joke? I mean, did you call up?
1: Hold on, I want to hear, John. Hold on, I want to hear. What is this? What did you gamble? What do you have? Give us. I'm just curious. Give me the details. Not that it's going to change my answer.
2: I am a long time listener, and I'm being a little bit silly here.
0: Oh, good. I hope so. Good. I feel better already about you.
1: I do want to hear the numbers.
2: My crypto and my single stocks. I call that my beer and gambling money.
1: That's your
2: gamble.
1: Because
2: I know that's. Yeah, I don't drink beer. I don't gamble.
0: You are a long-time listener. I know. I like it. Okay.
2: I know
0: so how much
2: how
0: beer and gambling money do you have, Jonathan?
2: So about 25K, okay. Built from essentially pennies.
0: Mm-hmm.
2: I think I am overfunded in my emergency fund, or mm-hmm. I may be. So mm-hmm. my question is, do I convert this crypto and single stocks to my emergency fund and then essentially drain the 100K that I have in my high yield savings because I owe 100K on my house?
0: Would that leave you with no emergency fund?
2: No, it would leave me with about 25K from the crypto and single stocks if I got rid of them.
0: Oh, I see. Okay. So that would mean, okay. Well, if your house was paid off, would you borrow on it to put money in your high-yield savings and into crypto?
2: Of course, of course not.
0: Same thing, isn't it?
2: Right. Yeah, if I pay the house off, you know, we could live on about $2K a month, so I think the 25K would be sufficient.
1: Yeah.
0: Did you get my analysis there? Did you understand what I'm saying?
1: That's why he laughed. He said, "Well, of course not." So
2: 1,000,000%. Yeah.
1: Okay. Yeah.
2: Right. Yes.
1: So here's
0: you kind of already knew I was going to say that because you listen.
2: So there's a couple of what I think are big asterisks here. One is bigger than the other. One is I'm in a 1970s home for mica countertops and 70s things everywhere. They're cosmetic, so I can deal with it. However, the other wrinkle in this, and this is why I'm hesitant to pay the house off, is we have some upcoming medical stuff that we know there's a 95% chance it's going to happen. My wife, unfortunately, without getting too personal, has a disease that requires surgery every 1 to 3 years. Mm. We've been together for 20 years, so we've been through 10 of them together.
0: And you have health insurance.
2: We do have health insurance.
0: So you're out of pocket for the surgery is going to be how much? Because the insurance is going to cover most of it.
2: So that's the tough part. We've gone through local doctors before, and let's just say last time the surgery did not go well, and there's a specialty center that's kind of far from us that does not take insurance, but they are we've done our research. They're the best of the best. It's where she should be.
0: And how much is that?
2: They're charging us $1,200 to have a conversation, so I don't yet know, because there's
0: okay. Well, what if it's a $500,000?
2: That's a great question.
0: Yeah, I'm not having any conversations till you give me a price range. No paid conversations.
2: Fair enough.
0: So I'll pay the $1,200 and let's call the procedure $20,000, and you want to do it outside of insurance because of quality issues. Okay, that's fine. What's your household income?
2: Just over $200.
0: Okay.
1: When will the surgery happen, Jonathan?
2: That's not take home.
0: That's okay. That's gross. I got it. When will the surgery take place, Rachel said?
2: It's not scheduled yet because the initial consult is this week, but assuming within the next 6 months, let's say.
1: Okay. Here's what I would do. I would, because your house is not paid off and because having cash in the season is probably going to be really a priority for you guys because of the health stuff, I would get out of crypto, single stock. I would condense down. I would have my high yield savings. Anything over... and you'll know after the consult kind of the range of what this is going to cost you guys. Let's say it's 70,000. I don't know. You know what I mean? I may just take a beat and get through the health stuff. I mean, John, I would want all of that taken care of and have that peace knowing like, hey, we have the money to make the moves we need to make with our health. And to me, like that's priceless.
0: Agreed.
1: But with the caveat that once all of this is settled up, and if she doesn't need the surgery for another 3 years after this one, we're paying the house off, and then and then we're gonna save again. So when it comes back up in 3 years, we're good. Like the cushion for me is knowing health wise we're fine.
0: But
1: we still have a target date. We're still not gonna take our eye off the ball because we're gonna stay motivated, knowing what we're gonna do after this. That's what I would do.
0: Completely agree. So recap. Cash out the crypto and the stock today. Put it in your high-yield savings. Go do the consult. Set aside the emergency fund plus the budget for the surgery. Throw the rest of it at the mortgage. And by Christmas, the surgery's in your rearview mirror, and you know how much you've got left to throw at the mortgage even more. And you can do this very, very quickly. Both things will occur. The emotions of the surgery and taking care of your wife are raising this up and making it like it's a blocker to this. It's really not. It's just a step. It's just one more step in the process is all, from the math part.
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5: 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Yes, put it down. 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
1: Hey guys, Rachel Cruz here. 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
1: Today's question comes from Paul in London. Hope you're doing better than you deserve. I'm a longtime listener from across the pond. I'm on baby step two and have $25,000 in car debt at a 7.5% interest rate. Now that my credit cards are paid off, I have the option to withdraw cash from them at 0% for 18 months with a 3.5% cash fee. Would you recommend doing this to save on the interest if I'm confident I can pay it off within the time frame? Now, he's not talking about using the credit card debt to pay off the car. He's just talking about using cash from the credit card with 0% interest, right?
0: Yeah, so zero versus 7.5 on $25,000.
1: Yes, but to pay off the car with it?
0: Yeah.
1: Yeah. I mean, no, Paul. I mean, the reason you're in debt and the reason and how you're going to get out, it's you. It's not moving from debt to debt, still continuing to kind of play the game, even at 0% interest. The math isn't the issue at this point. And $25,000, I mean, hopefully you can pay that off depending on what you're making in 12 months, right? $2,000 a month, and that gets you out of debt. And the 7.5% interest rate at that point really doesn't matter. So less than, I mean, it's about 1,300 bucks.
0: Might save $1,000.
1: $1,300, yeah.
0: Maybe $1,500, something like that. Because you're not going to have the $25,000 borrowed for an entire year. You'll have about $10,000 borrowed average over the course of the 12 months if you're paying it off in 12 months. You said you can do it for 18 if you want to, but I didn't think you were going to do that. Let's call it a year. So the discussion is, do I save $1,000 by doing this hack and borrowing money on my credit card? And I'm with Rachel. No, you don't. Because you don't have a $1,000 problem. You have a $25,000 problem. And you don't solve a $25,000 problem with $1,000. So the thing is, you feel like when you do this that you did something. And the Bible says, out of the abundance of the heart, the mouth speaks. In other words, what's really inside, you end up saying it without meaning to. And you'll say something like, I paid off my car. No, you didn't. You moved your car debt onto credit cards. You did not pay it off. But you'll say that.
1: Yeah.
0: And you didn't.
1: And it feels like it in a sense because you're not making that car payment. Yeah.
0: That'll slow you down. Yeah. So you need to just be pissed off at $25,000 worth. And how fast can I knock that out? It's called $2,100 a month for 12 months. And you are done, my friend. And that's what we're aiming at here. So let's just do that, and it's going to cost you $1,000 more than your idea, but you can't hack your way out of debt. You pay your way out of debt.
1: Yep, and that's the same. I mean, people, we see this all the time with either debt consolidation companies, people taking out HELOCs to pay this. I mean, just the moving the debt around
0: makes you feel like you did something,
1: that's
0: and
1: right.
0: You didn't.
1: That's right. So that goes with for all those options. And so the painful answer is you just pay it off with money you earn. And you and the debt goes away.
0: And by the
1: slowly
0: way,
1: slowly but surely.
0: Cut up these stupid credit cards today. Don't keep them around. And it gets all this stuff out of your head then. They're no longer an option. We don't have credit cards in our house. That's what you need to
1: say. And he said, now that my credit cards are paid off, meaning at some point you would have credit card debt.
0: Yeah.
1: So.
0: And now we're going to get get rid of them. By the way, the way you got credit card debt was you believed the lie that you could go use it at 0% interest for 90 days.
1: And pay it off, yeah.
0: And then you didn't. Or 30 days, mm-hmm. And then you didn't. And so let's just stay away from these snakes. They bite. They're real snakes. They have venom and stuff. All right, Mark's in West Virginia. Hey, Mark, what's up?
2: Well, everything's going good. Just made a lot of bad choices, looks like.
0: I know a guy just like that. He does a radio show now.
2: Yeah. I had emailed you, and I had no clue that I would get a call. I just figured I'd get an email. So I got a question, maybe too late. I'm almost 64 years old. I have zero retirement, and I'm looking at Social Security in a few years. It'll be about $1,500 a month.
0: What do you make? What's your income?
2: With my income and my wife's without before taxes, mm-hmm. what you need?
0: Yeah.
2: About 54,000.
0: Okay. All right. You're both working 40 hours?
2: No, she's on Social Security. She don't work, and I'm a pastor, and I reckon I'd be considered bivocational. I still contract work. I'm a machinist by trade, but I've been pastoring 41 years.
0: Yeah. Okay.
2: So, I've never had a retirement. Everywhere I worked, there was never no retirement offered. So,
0: yeah.
2: I've just lived from hand to mouth, actually.
0: Yeah, you have. Yeah. Okay. And do you have debt as well?
2: Question,
0: you have debt?
2: I have $118,000 left on my mortgage because mm-hmm. I had to refinance
0: mm-hmm.
2: because of medical issues. I didn't have no insurance at the time.
0: Mm-hmm.
2: So that was the only way I could pay that debt was to refinance and just have it in a different place.
0: Mm-hmm. Well, my magic wand is low on batteries. And so I don't have an easy way to fix this. The only way I know how to fix it is that you guys have to do things you've never done before in your life, and that's work a lot more than you've been working. Not that you're not a hard worker. You are a hard worker. But I want you to take all the overtime. I want her to get a job. I want everybody working. And let's just stack as much cash as we can stack because we need some money.
2: Yeah. She's physically not able. And I'm working best I can, still pastoring, but I've had a stroke and a couple heart attacks, and I got cancer, so it limits me in what I can do.
0: That's fair.
2: You know what I mean? So
0: yeah.
2: I am. I'm already getting about 30 hours out of the day. So
0: yeah, I bet you are.
2: I bet you are.
0: And pushing to do that with all the stuff you've faced. I'm sorry. I do not know how to fix your situation except add money to the equation. And
2: is there anything available? I know it's too late. I understand too late for anything major, but is there anything I can out there? I've never entered my mind about investing until here just recently when I've done some checking, of course.
0: Yeah.
2: Is there anything I can do that makes money? Is there a money thing that I've talked to men that's worked on these 401ks and they're all the time pushing money here and there and watching.
0: If you put some money into a good mutual fund, it will grow, and that's what I would suggest. And you can learn about that by getting one of our SmartVestor pros on the line. And just go to RamseySolutions.com and click on SmartVestor Pro, and they've got the heart of a teacher, and they'll talk to you and tell you how to do it. But the only way this machine spits out money is you have to put money into it. And so you're going to be living on less than you make, which means you're going to cut expenses further than you've ever cut them. And anything you or she can do to get any income coming in to throw into this machine.
1: Mm-hmm.
0: It's called a mutual fund, and in your Roth IRA, and let's just see how much we can get in there because, if you start putting $500 a month away, that's a lot, but that's going to be a whole lot more than you got today.
1: Yeah.
0: And this is not going to end well. $1,500 a month is not going to work.
1: No, because they're probably living off around $4,000. It's probably what they're bringing home after taxes and everything. And so I'm just wondering, Mark, where you guys can look at that and say, hey, what if we radically, put $800 away, even for a short-term,
0: That's $10,000 a year.
1: Emergency fund, though, even just starting out, right? And so small steps, I think, for you guys, Mark, is going to feel like a lot. A little bit more money coming in than what you're used to, tightening up the budget and putting some away in savings, and yes, eventually in investing would be a great spot, but it's going to be a lot considering everything that you guys have going on.

0: You know, one of the first things I discovered working in the financial world is how absolutely devastating it is when the breadwinner of a family dies. 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
0: Hey guys, Dave Ramsey here. 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

0: Thank you for joining us, America. We're glad you're here. Sheridan is in Winston-Salem, North Carolina. Hi, Sheridan. How are you?
1: Hey, Dave and Rachel. Thank you so much for taking your call. I'm doing well. How are you guys doing?
0: Better than I deserve. How can I help?
1: Hey, I was just wondering, should I be saving up for a new family vehicle while I still have my house mortgage?
2: Yeah, you can upgrade a vehicle. What's the current one that you have?
1: Well, I have three vehicles, actually. I have a pickup, and I have a little beater car that I drive to work, and I've also got my wife's Malibu that we drive for good.
0: And we're going to upgrade that.
1: And I want to upgrade the Malibu, yeah.
0: Yeah.
2: How much would it go for?
1: Eventually. I mean, it doesn't have to be right now, you know. It's probably worth about $4,500, I would say.
2: Okay. How much do you guys make a year?
1: Take home after taxes around $100.
2: Okay.
0: You're fine, yeah.
2: Yeah.
0: Yeah, what we teach, Sheridan, is the first three baby steps, the $1,000 saved and paying off all your debt except your house and then having an emergency fund, you do with intensity, and you don't do anything during those. You don't go on vacation.
1: Yeah, well,
0: you don't buy anything. You got all that in your rearview mirror. And when you move to baby steps 4, 5, and 6, then you move from intensity to intentional. And intentional includes.
1: Well, I have a buddy that thinks I'm stupid for saving up for a vehicle while I still have my house loan. And I was like, well, I'm going to call you guys and see. I have about $15,000 in a high-yield savings, and I've got another almost $6,000 in another savings account.
2: Is that your emergency fund?
1: Don't have any other. Yeah.
2: Yeah. Okay. So, yep, I would leave that alone. And then if you want to, save a couple of thousand and upgrade to a $10,000 car.
1: Well, I have some in my account already. I have about $10,000 in my vehicle fund now.
2: Oh, that's in addition to the $15,000?
1: In addition to, yeah.
0: Yeah. Go buy a car.
2: Okay, go get a car.
0: Go buy a car and pay cash.
1: Well, I've got, pay cash. Absolutely.
2: Well, you got a good friend who's like semi great about saying you should pay off your mortgage for a car. Usually, most friends are the opposite.
0: Yeah. Of that. You need to get you a car payment. That's what most people's friends.
2: I know. But,
0: This guy's got, you can't ever buy a car again until you get your mortgage. No, that's not what we teach, Sheridan. We teach when you get to this stage, baby steps 4, 5, and 6, that you can do some things like upgrade the car, go on vacation, go out to eat again, and any extra money you get beyond that stuff and the 15% going into retirement goes on your mortgage. And that's baby steps 4, 5, and 6 run simultaneously.
2: Mm-hmm.
0: So you're doing it right. You're doing it perfect. Wes is in Atlanta. Hi, Wes. How are you?
3: Hey, how you doing?
0: Better than I deserve. What's up?
3: So about 2 years ago, I was able to leave my company that I worked for and start running my own business.
0: Cool.
3: I've got a lawn and landscape business that I've gotten big enough where I can do it myself.
0: Cool.
3: I've got about 10 employees, and I finally got mad about the debt and started paying it off. I paid off about $80,000 in the last year.
0: Good for you.
2: That's great.
3: So the big question I have is I like to always plan in advance. I've got a 401k account that I had with the previous company. I've got about $80,000 in there.
0: Mm-hmm.
3: So my question is, I've just kind of been letting it sit.
0: Mm-hmm.
3: But I want to start adding, now that I've started getting everything paid off, I want to start adding money to it. Should I leave it where it's at, or should I move it over to like a IRA or some other account that would be better off for me?
2: Yeah, roll it over to a traditional IRA. And, yeah, so you can get with the SmartVista Pro and do that if you need to. You can go to RamseySolutions.com and check one of them out in your area. But, yeah, you never want to leave an account with an old employer. So go ahead and just roll it over. And then, yeah, I mean, you're to the point with after paying off the debt to start investing.
0: Yeah, you're not actually going to add to that account.
2: That specific one.
0: But you can sit down with a SmartVista Pro and set up your retirement planning through your new company or just direct as an individual, whichever one you decide to do. And Rachel's right. You always roll it over, and we always tell you to spread your mutual funds across four types when you do the rollover: growth and income, aggressive growth, and international, all with good long track records, very calm, very, very sedate, kind of boring. And but then you've got control of it. It's not sitting back with some HR firm and other or some HR department and you hadn't looked at it in 5 years. You don't want to do that. You want to get it with a SmartVestor Pro.
2: But as an employer with 10 employees, I mean, he can set up
0: a simple.
2: A SEP, yeah.
0: Yeah, he can set up a simple or a SEP. Probably a simple would be better, a simple IRA, which is a very expensive inexpensive 401k for a small-time employer. It has almost no administrative fees to run it. A big-time 401k, when you've got a bunch of team members, is expensive to run from the employer's perspective. But this is very inexpensive. Mm-hmm. It's called a simple IRA. So ask them about that for your new account and roll over the old 401k just into, as Rachel said, a traditional IRA. Lindsay's in Boise, Idaho. Hi, Lindsay. How are you?
4: Hello, I'm good. Thank you for taking my call.
0: Sure. What's up?
4: Found myself in a pretty precarious situation this last year with some significant home repairs and medical bills that have piled up. Unfortunately, my husband and I are separated, so maintaining two households. Found out yesterday the well has failed in the home that I'm living in and requires a new well to be drilled. So I'm looking at approximately a $23,000 debt coming on to me, and I am just wondering if a HELOC is the best option.
0: I'm sorry. We drill wells in Tennessee, and nobody ever said $23,000.
4: Serious.
0: That's nuts. The last one I drilled was $3,500.
4: Okay.
0: And it was like a year and a half ago.
4: I got a quote from a second company, just brief information over the phone, and he had said 16.5. Now this 23 also includes the 4,000 of repair that they attempted yesterday that did not happen. That was not.
0: What's the repair? A pump?
4: No. So our aquifer has filled with sand, and so they tried to flush it out. And it was unsuccessful.
0: Mm.
4: And so they charged us $4,000 for that.
0: Well, I'll be honest. I've never drilled a well in Idaho, so I don't know what I'm talking about. I've only done it in Tennessee.
4: Okay.
0: But that just sounds way out of whack.
2: Well,
0: so I'm gonna keep learning about this. Do you own the house, I take it?
4: Yes.
0: No city water available?
4: No, none available.
0: Oof.
4: So I guess we were looking at, you know, more likely for all of the components, 18 or 19,000. That 23 includes the 4,000 where they attempted
2: the repair.
4: To flush the system yesterday. Yeah, the repair that was attempted.
2: How much do you make, Lindsay?
4: I'm currently unemployed but working on employment. My husband does make $250.
0: And why does he not have $23,000 to put into his house?
4: Oh, he is working with me on it. He is, yeah.
0: Why doesn't he write a check and pay for it?
4: Because there's no cash available for that right now.
0: Well, there's $250,000 coming in, so where's it going?
4: Between two households and four children.
0: No, that's not. That's still $23,000 left over. Nope.
4: What, for a monthly? Like, we're not
0: his monthly income is $20,000 a month.
4: Oh, no. Oh, I'm sorry. That's pre-tax. So.
0: I know. But his monthly income is actually $24,000 a month, pre-tax. And so, and he has absolutely no money saved.
4: Not after the emergency fund that we put towards the home repair last year.
0: Okay, so you're telling me your husband makes $250,000 a year and doesn't have a dime?
4: Sorry, repeat that. I couldn't hear.
0: I said, you're telling me your husband makes $250,000 a year and he doesn't have a dime, and you're separated and you're unemployed. There's a lot going on here, kiddo. I'm digging. I'm gonna dig into this further since we're digging a well.
2: I get multiple quotes.
0: I'm gonna get multiple quotes, and I'm gonna lean in with him a little bit more and go, you're the only one with an income, and your four kids need water.
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9: I'm Ed Donahue with an AP News Minute. Stocks finished sharply higher. This year's 9/11 ceremony in New York included a new moment of silence to honor people exposed to toxic dust by the Twin Towers collapse. Beth Hillman is president and CEO of the 9/11 Memorial and Museum.
10: Those consequences continue, and the community that has risen up to demand recognition and compensation and health care, and they've built support amongst each other, is an extraordinary story of the compassion and the courage that followed 9/11.
9: Near Shanksville, Pennsylvania, where Flight 93 crashed, passengers and crew prevented the hijackers from getting the plane to the U.S. Capitol. Shirley Adderley's daughter, Cece Lyles, was a flight attendant on Flight 93.
11: She was a policeman and a detective and went on to be a flight attendant. And I think that, you know, I don't want to go too biblical on you, but, you know, God has a plan for all of his people.
9: I'm Ed Donahue.
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17: Vaping is often thought of as the safer choice over traditional cigarettes. But safer doesn't mean safe. New study out of Australia suggests nicotine e-cigarettes may raise the risk of certain cancers. That vapor isn't just harmless water. It contains chemicals that could damage your cells, even your DNA. I know a lot of people look to vaping to quit cigarettes, but here's the catch. E-cigarettes aren't actually approved to help you quit, and a lot of people end up trading one nicotine habit for another. Now, if you want to kick the habit, reach for things that are proven to work. Nicotine patches, gum, lozenges. If you're still having trouble, talk to your doctor about some prescription medications that might increase your odds of success. Nicotine is one of the most addictive drugs out there, no matter what form it might come in. I'm Dr. Sanjay Gupta, helping you live a better life.
18: And welcome back to Get Ahead of It. First question, if your constipation with belly pain keeps coming back, you should...
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0: Welcome back to the Ramsey Show in the Fairwinds Credit Union studio. I'm Dave Ramsey. Rachel Cruz, Ramsey personality, my daughter, is my co-host today. Brad is with us in Seattle. Hi, Brad. How are you?
1: Hey, Dave. Thanks for taking my call.
0: Sure. What's up?
1: So I have a pretty unique situation that I haven't been able to get great advice on. Over the last year, I've been in a really unique situation where my wife and I have been busting our butts. We've been working 5 jobs, and I'll have about $1 million in income just for this year. And that includes revenue from a for-profit flower farm agricultural business. My problem is that I hate giving the government my money. My question is, I've met with about 8 501c3 lawyers. And they're telling me that I can start a non-for-profit that I kind of do on the side anyway. I just use for-profit revenue. I can use my to bring value to
0: you can use what? Say again.
1: The lawyers are saying that I can start a non-for-profit and use my donor-advised funds that I will contribute this year to bring value in some way, shape, or form to my community. And self-dealing is a concern, so I want to make sure that I'm approaching this decision from a position of integrity. And I thought I'd ask your advice.
0: So the nonprofit, okay, so you put money in a donor advised fund and you add it to your 501c3, which, by the way, you could just put it in the 501c3. You don't have to go through donor advised. But if you did that, the only way that works is the 501c3 money is gone. Whatever you put in there has to be used for that charity, that purpose. What is the purpose? What are you doing?
1: So we have a flower farm, and it's a for-profit business. We have basically an agro-tourism business, but we've already been volunteering in the local community, teaching kids how to do what we do. I'm just using my time and our revenue
0: teaching
1: to do what you do.
0: You cannot pay yourself out of your own nonprofit to teach kids to do what you do. That will not pass an audit.
1: Yeah, I will put in a independent board of directors.
0: Doesn't matter. And don't do that anyway. I wouldn't.
1: Okay.
0: I have a family foundation, and me and Sharon are the board of directors. No. But everything we give to is independent from us. We're not buying Financial Peace University and giving the kits to, you know, somebody and giving ourselves the money out of that. We don't do that. That's not an integrity problem. That won't pass the tax law.
1: Well, that's my question. Let me challenge.
0: If you buy flowers with your 501c3 to give to the poor from yourself, you're going to get hammered in an audit.
1: So the challenge is that's what lawyers are telling me that I can do. There's a use case where I can have my for-profit buy a tractor, and I can have my non-for-profit lease the use of the tractor if it is at fair market value.
0: You're going to get hammered in an audit. I don't care what your lawyers are saying. I've been the IRS audits me like it's a hobby. Okay? Like they have their own office here. They're here all the time. And our family foundation is included. And we had another nonprofit at one point that we shut down just because of this exact crap, because it became it does not do what you want it to do. You've made money for the first time in your life. You've become successful, and you've figured out that in America that people want you to be successful until you are, and then you are evil and you must be punished and taxed into oblivion, and because socialism is good and all that bull crap. And so you're discovering that you're being punished for winning, and you're trying to keep from giving the government all your stupid money. And I don't blame you. I get mad every April, okay? But I'm also not going to do something where it invites the IRS to do an anal exam on me every April either. And they do. They come around here and live with us, and it's just they're horrible. They're horrible. And you just don't.
2: You
0: don't want to do anything.
2: Talk so bad.
0: You're not, you can't. You can't hide the pee from yourself.
2: Oh my gosh.
0: By doing all this shell game stuff, you can't. You can't move the shell game around. You can't move the pee around enough to do it. It doesn't work. So don't do it. Don't try to hide. Don't lease the tractor back from yourself. Just go make money and give some money away, and give it to a nonprofit.
2: What do you think
0: that
2: about,
0: is independent from you?
2: Yes. What do you think about DAFs, the donor advised funds?
0: Donor advised funds. It's an inexpensive way to not. Our foundation has a lot more expenses to run it than it does to run a donor advised fund. Donor advised fund,
2: but
0: you just
2: individual?
0: Dump it in there. The big thing you gain with the donor advised fund is you don't have to obey the calendar.
2: Okay.
0: So
2: yeah.
0: I can dump in $500,000 in December and spend the next 3 years giving it away. But I get the write-off in December.
2: Yep.
0: It has to go to a nonprofit on the other side.
2: Yeah, for sure. But individuals who are maybe on baby steps 4, 5, 6, maybe 7 that are building wealth.
0: Donor advised fund's great.
2: It's great, yeah.
0: Yeah. You the last level of sophistication and expense is a family foundation,
2: mm-hmm.
0: which we did about 12 years ago now.
2: Yeah. Because I know people.
0: But donor advised funds are great.
2: Though, that yes, that there's ways that you can do it in a little bit more of a sophisticated manner.
0: Brad, I think your lawyers are living in the land of theory.
2: In theory,
0: there probably is a test case that survived and went all the way to the Supreme Court. But I'm talking about in practical fact, when you start trying to move the tractor around and lease the tractor back from yourself from the nonprofit and buy the gasoline for the diesel for the tractor, and then you can't figure out whether the guy picking the flowers who he worked for that day. And when you get down into all of this, you're going to wish you just paid taxes. And by the time they come in there and you have to try to explain it to somebody who's not that smart because they work for the IRS, so that's a pre-qualifier. And so you have to sit down with them and try to explain how this works. And, oh, there's a test case and lawyers, and they go, I don't even know what you mean. And all I know is you can't do this. And this is what you're dealing with, man. And so the practicality of what you're suggesting doesn't work. That's what I'm saying. And
2: the hassle you'll probably have to deal with.
0: It's going
2: to
0: be a pain
2: it.
0: In the butt.
2: Because there was a nonprofit. I forgot about that here, right, that we gave.
0: We had a nonprofit that we gave people donated to it, and we gave Financial Peace University away
2: to low
0: from
2: income.
0: Their donations.
2: Yes, to and homeless shelter, right?
0: By like, the wasn't time, it? Yeah. They came in and audited it, and they said, you have to have a board of directors. And I'm like, no, you don't. The law says you don't. Well, you have to. And I'm like, okay, just shut it down. Well, I can't really tell you have to. And I'm like, well, you just did, and you're wrong. I know, but we think you should. And I don't care what you think. Get out of my office. I mean, this is the kinds of conversations we've actually had with these human beings. And so I know it embarrasses you, but it's the truth.
2: No, it's not embarrassing. So, it's probably why they audit, always audit you.
0: Yeah, well, because I think they're idiots. But, yeah, that'll do it. I think they're

0: Here's something that keeps a lot of parents up at night. Kids are growing up with more access to information than ever before in history. But most of the content is calculated to keep them distracted, make them mad, and keep them scrolling. Not help them think for themselves. 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And I love that WorldWatch doesn't talk at kids. 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Because when my kids are older, I want them to be able to think for themselves and separate news from noise. 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

0: Fisher, what's up?
1: To keep this as brief as possible, although there are a lot of moving parts, my wife went to DePaul, and her father took out, and she has two other siblings, an older sister, younger brother. Her father took out a Parent PLUS loan for all three of them, and after everything happened with COVID and stuff, and they reinstituted loan payments, the father had it set up where these payments were auto-debited from his account, and then he expected his three children to individually, somehow there's a system with points to figure out the amount, Zelle him via the Zelle app that payment to replenish his bank account. My wife and I were complying to that and doing that because as Christians, you know, we want to do the right thing. But then there was an incident on Mother's Day over a year and a half ago where there was a disagreement. They do not like that my wife converted to Christianity and was baptized. And they also do not like me. I'm a disabled police officer. And they do not support my career or what I'm doing. And because of some mishaps, which have been apologized, multiple attempts of forgiveness, the father and mother and sister and brother have completely disowned me and my wife. There has been zero communication to us for over that entire year and a half. And with that said, the father still wants the money. I am conflated with morality on there is no written agreement. There was no contract. We're on fixed income, and we simply want to understand, you know, you don't want a relationship with your daughter, but you want her money. And with that said, would that nullify? I mean, I understand legally the Parent PLUS loan is in his name, and it's auto-debited from his account. It's also collective with the three students. It's not separate or individualized. Like my friend, for example, can log in on his own and pay from his own account, even though it was under his mother's name. It's not set up like that. It's all collective. And so I'm generally asking, should we continue to Zelle him this payment?
0: So before your wife went to DePaul,
1: yes, sir.
0: He said, I'm going to take out a Parent PLUS loan, and your wife looked at him and said, I will pay that. Or she went to DePaul, and then he said, oh, by the way, you owe a bunch of money.
1: It was there really was no concrete conversation. My wife and I have discussed this. It was more just it was assumed it would be paid by the kids. They did mention verbally.
0: Who assumed
1: possibly,
0: it? Did the kid assume it?
1: The father.
0: I know. But, I mean, did your wife promise him that she would repay for her college? At the point before the loans were taken out?
1: I believe there was a verbal agreement there possibly, but with that said, he's completely disowned her.
0: I understood that part. I'm asking about her promise. I'm not asking about his behavior. Yeah.
1: I do not, according to my wife, there was a very brief conversation when he said basically something along
0: the lines. Does she have any idea how much she owes?
2: Yeah, how much is owed, David, on her part?
1: I believe it's upwards of $75,000. We've attempted to ask even to lower the loan payment, and he does not. He refuses to even sit down with accountability partner or somebody in a public area to even discuss lowering the loan payment and anything like that. I believe the loan payment was attempted to be lowered with him and my wife once, at which time the sister flipped out and made phone calls to have it readjusted so she could pay off hers sooner because it's all combined. At which point now none of them are talking to us and refuse to even talk to us about this payment.
2: How much is the payment a month?
1: It's $516 and about 35 cents roughly.
2: How much do you guys make a year?
1: I'm a disabled police officer on a fixed income of about, I would say, $80,000 a year. And my wife makes roughly about $72,000 to $78,000 a year also.
2: Okay.
1: We live paycheck to paycheck right now, and we're actively trying to save.
0: Other than it's unbelievably sad and ridiculous that he's disowned his daughter and still wants money, the issue, if I'm in your shoes, and that's what you're asking, is this a moral obligation that your wife made, regardless of the behavior of her father? You can't control his behavior. You can only control your behavior. And if she, on a handshake, said, I'm going to DePaul, Dad, borrow the money, and I will pay you back. If that is the deal, that is the deal.
1: Okay.
0: And if it's not the deal, it's not the deal. And I can't tell from our conversation, because it's still wishy-washy, if that's the deal. You said it was kind of implied, the parent thought it, and maybe there was a conversation with a 17-year-old, but she has no very clear memory of it. I mean, if I sat and looked her in the eyes, I don't think, based on what you've said, she's going to slap her hand on the table and say, absolutely, I promised him I would pay it. I don't think she believes that.
1: Well, she was under the impression at the time of the loan that the loan was taken out separately in her name and it was not combined where she's paying.
0: That doesn't matter. That's not the issue.
1: As well.
0: The issue is, did she promise him she would pay his loan that he went and borrowed? That's the only thing that's bothering me. If you get one side or the other of that, it's your answer. And so I wish that you would tell me that she didn't make that promise, and the old man just told everybody that that's the way it is because I'm in charge, and you're going to pay this back, in which case I'd tell him to stick it.
1: That's what happened. He said they asked if they could – they said where they wanted to go to school, and he replied, and he said, okay, I'm going to take out these loans for you guys as a favor. And then they said, okay. And he goes, you're going to have to pay this stuff back. That was his demand. And I think at the time this happened, you know, several years ago.
0: Now, if she agreed to that demand before she went to school and took his money,
2: she
0: promised to repay it. As uncomfortable and ridiculous as this is, she made a promise to pay him. And she shouldn't have to. Mm-hmm. It's wrong. I wish she hadn't. I don't want her to. I don't like this guy.
2: Right,
0: your call made me not like him, I've got a lot of suspicions about all the stuff going on. It's really nasty, but, you know, you could do this. You could say, all right, when you give us a full accounting of exactly what my share is and a payment schedule that shows us when that is going to be paid off, we will resume payments. Until you do, you'll get nothing.
2: I mean,
0: I would do that with a bank.
2: Yes. Well, and because there's a weirdness if you're 2 years in and you guys are throwing, and you're like, I think we've hit the 75.
0: We don't know.
2: And for the sister, he said the sister got mad because she wanted to pay hers off sooner, which I get because the interest is accruing. And if he makes them spread out,
0: but
2: she's
0: going to
2: pay
0: know?
2: More. But we don't know how. I know. That's what I'm saying.
0: The sister shouldn't have a say in your part.
2: Not in their part. But she probably says, on my part, I don't want that payment schedule. I want to pay more. So I can get it paid off because I don't want to pay the interest on it for longer.
0: But he's lumped it all into one,
2: that's
0: and
2: right.
0: You can't tell. So,
2: which is the problem.
0: So here's the deal. When you give me an exact amount and an interest rate, and I will pay on that schedule, we'll resume payments. Until you do, we're not going to pay anymore. He has nothing in writing.
2: Because I need to see some, yes.
0: He has nothing in writing. There is nothing he can do. He's going to have to just sit on that egg until it hatches. And so I would stop all of this craziness. This guy's a power player, and he throws himself around all the time. And the way to handle that is just very calmly just say, you know, we've talked about it, and we're not going to be sending you any more payments until we have an actual accounting of what is owed that is her part only. And then we will pay payments on her part only.
2: That's like not a crazy request.
0: No, if a bank was jerking me around, I'd want the account audited before I gave him any more money. I'd just put him on the sidelines. I'd do the exact same thing. And I have.
2: David, I'm sorry. I'm
0: it's
2: sure
0: awful.
2: He feels in the middle of it too.
0: It's horrible. It's horrible. And word of warning to the 30 million of you listening, that's what a Parent Plus loan is. Can you say sucks? 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Really don't do Parent Plus loans. And really don't obligate your 17-year-old for $70,000 to go to DePaul to get a degree that makes $70,000. 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
1: I'm Ed Donahue with an AP News Minute. Stocks finished sharply higher. This year's 9/11 ceremony in New York included a new moment of silence to honor people exposed to toxic dust by the Twin Towers collapse. Beth Hillman is president and CEO of the 9/11 Memorial and Museum.
2: Those consequences continue, and the community that has risen up to demand recognition and compensation and health care, and they've built support amongst each other, is an extraordinary story of the compassion and the courage that followed 9/11.
1: Near Shanksville, Pennsylvania, where Flight 93 crashed, passengers and crew prevented the hijackers from getting the plane to the U.S. Capitol. Shirley Adderley's daughter, Cece Lyles, was a flight attendant on Flight 93.
3: She was a policeman and a detective and went on to be a flight attendant. And I think that, you know, I don't want to go too biblical on you, but, you know, God has a plan for all of his people.
1: I'm Ed Donahue.
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0: Getting ready for the weekend and some football. 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
1: Wait a minute.
0: It's Facebook. Yeah, that's right. That's tonight. Tonight we do have Tattlesy Tigers football as the Tigers travel to Marbury. It's always a kind of a tricky one. People want to say Marbury, like Mayberry, but it's Marbury. Marbury. 6 o'clock airtime, 7 o'clock kick. Look forward to being there on WTLS and Tattlesy Times TV on YouTube. And today, here on the Wake Up Call on WTLS at Facebook, we will have plenty of conversation about the game tonight. Plus, we've got the mayor coming in today. He will be here around 7:15, talk about things happening right here in Tattlesy, some big things brewing. And we'll get an update from Joey Wigginton. Look forward to that around 7:15. We've got our Friday Fun Day games. And with you till 9, replay tonight will be bumped. So for the football, we'll have it Saturday morning. Always do that on Saturdays. This is 9/11. We also will commemorate the 25th anniversary of that. Talk more about that as we roll through this program today. Here's your weather today. It looks like this. Chance of showers and thunderstorms and the high today of 90. The rain chance has dropped to 60% today. But it is 50% for tonight if you're headed to ball games. You might want to take an umbrella or rain gear. Low tonight, 71. Tomorrow, there's an 80% chance of showers, high 90. 40% tomorrow night. And Sunday, 30% with a high of 93. Looking to next week, temperatures stay in the mid-90s. Fall will get here at some point, but it doesn't look like it's in the near future. It has cooled off some, or at least feels cooler. Temperatures may still be in the 90s, but the humidity's not as bad. Although, I went over to play pickleball last night in Millbrook, and I must have drained about 10 pounds of sweat. It was just still as muggy as ever. Although the last few times I'd been outside, I noticed it was different, but not yesterday. It's hot still. And then I'm cramping up last night. My leg is cramping up. I think it's the medicine I take. I have to take some sort of medicine that says it might cause cramps. I've never had cramps before, but my leg was just tightening up. Susan Woody, Trey Taylor in the studio, Michael Butler here with you on this Football Friday presented by First Community Bank.
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3: Were you cramping while you were playing?
0: No, none at all. None at all. It was afterwards. That's what I find is if I straighten my leg out, just the cramp comes to there.
3: Well, I've been out looking at the stuff and inspecting the new rec center in the heat.
2: Oh, that's right. You are a city inspector, yeah, aren't you?
3: So, yes, ma'am. I ain't much one, but that's what I claim to be.
2: It's cooling down a little bit. I think it is. Fall's right around the corner.
3: I think so.
0: Yeah, about November, December, we'll see something. It's close.
3: It's getting there. I think late in the afternoon, if you'll just get that little light breeze, like I'll be standing up on my carport, which is open, and you get that breeze and you're in the shade, man, it's really...
0: No, it's... I agree. I've noticed that, too.
3: It's nice.
0: Good morning, Sean, watching on Facebook. Gary as well, Ruth Ann, BLT, and Kelly. And we... invite anybody else that wants to watch. You can see Trey Taylor and his shiny head, and you can see Susan right next to him there. The camera's on them now. You know, Wild Gene was in yesterday, and he says, you and him look alike.
3: Wild Gene
0: said That's what he said.
2: What?
0: He said, we look alike. There's one big difference. Can you tell it, Susan? You want to say what it is? Trey, do you know the answer? Have you heard him say this? He said it on the air. He said, you and him. Yeah, he said, I look like Trey. That's what Wild Gene said. Okay. He said, but there's one big difference. What is it?
3: Hair?
0: No, it wasn't that.
3: Nose?
0: No. Susan, you want to guess? You've seen them both, so what is it?
2: I don't think I should enter this conversation. Oh,
3: skinny?
0: No, it wasn't that.
2: No, y'all are both, kind of...
0: On the camera, he says the glaring difference is head size. Head size. Oh, he says his head looks so much bigger than mine on there. So if you didn't know it, but you look at it, you would see how much bigger his head is than mine. But if you see the other, if you can get past that, it's like, is that Trey or is that Wild Gene? I can't really tell. You have to kind of squint your eyes.
2: Okay, maybe I'm looking because, never mind.
3: Well, I have a big head. I look,
2: You deserve a big hand, Mister. Look at you, you're as cute as you can be. You're hot and you're smart.
3: You're talented, and you can't ruffle my feathers.
0: He wasn't trying to. He just said that's the difference.
2: And I don't know what his head
0: may be a little bit big for his body, but Wild Gene's, when you see it, it is very noticeable. I would have thought Wild Gene had a big head, but his head looks small for his body in the video camera. It may just be because he follows you. I don't know. It's just.
3: Oh, okay.
0: You have to go and look at the camera from yesterday, and you tell me what you think. Maybe it's the light. You're in the shot. You got the spotlight over that. That light's very bright on this. Right, see, we have to have a light over here just to see the shadowy side on here. For some reason, this one's not putting.
3: Well, maybe me
0: out.
3: And Susan just needs to switch. I mean, she's a lot prettier.
0: Well, I think that might be what it is. Sweet. Is you're right up in the camera.
3: Yeah.
0: You know, you got the close up. Yeah. And she's kind of off in the distance. Well, and her head's not near as big as yours. There you go. That might make it. Yeah, it doesn't look as bad.
2: There we go.
3: And then, you know. They say that, you know, the camera adds 10 pounds to you. So it just adds 10 pounds to my head.
2: Sorry you brought that up because I've got a new situation about to kick off today.
3: What's that?
0: Situation. Sounds like it might be something bad.
2: It's not. It's something good.
0: Okay. Mm-hmm.
2: I might be on camera in the future.
0: Oh, really? Where?
3: Oh, you getting a movie gig?
2: No. Not that I can show the public, no.
3: That kind of makes me feel good. Yeah.
2: No. Elmore County TV.
0: Oh, yeah.
3: Oh, yeah. You gonna get your spot?
2: Well, I've been asked to have lunch at a relatively new restaurant.
0: Yeah.
2: And do a review.
3: Oh, okay.
2: So I'm kind of looking forward to that. Lunch today. At a new restaurant, and then maybe on camera. I don't know. Do I want to be on camera if it adds 10 pounds? I don't need that.
3: No.
0: So you're meeting with, is it Don and Kurt that you're meeting with about this?
2: I don't know about Don.
0: But Kurt will be there.
2: Yeah.
0: Kurt will be there. Right. We know him from Elmore County TV. He does a great job.
2: He does a wonderful job. He did such an incredible job producing the Andy Norman show, and it was so incredibly wonderful.
0: Sure.
2: It's coming back.
0: I noticed that. Yes.
2: I'm so excited about that because if you missed it or if you talked to somebody who saw it and they told you what an amazing show it was, you will know you need to go back and don't miss it this time.
0: Mm. That's true. It was a big hit.
3: Well,
0: it's coming back in October.
3: That's the show, Susan. After we retire, I got two more years and then we'll do the Susan Trey show or the Trey, you know.
2: Or
3: Trey Susan. The Trey Susan show or the Susan Trey show or whatever we want to do. But, yeah.
2: That would be fun.
3: Yeah.
0: Cynthia, good morning. Christy, hello to you. Yes, happy Friday as well.
2: Yeah, good morning, everybody. It's an interesting day today. It's hard not to think about what the anniversary is.
0: I want to, as we do the National Day calendar, play a couple of clips. We have these highlights. Or in this case, not necessarily a highlight. This was just a moment in history.
2: Well, we all remember where we were.
0: And that's
2: sure.
0: just it. I was going to ask y'all, where were you? Because, you know, there's certain things in time that you remember where you were. This is one of them. Absolutely. This was 25 years ago this day, and I still remember what was going on when this news broke of 9/11. Where were you, Susan?
2: I was actually at my house, and my neighbor called me, and she said, "You're not going to believe this. Come on over, and we'll watch it." And you're looking at it, and you think, this can't possibly be real. And you are just dumbfounded. There's no way to describe your response to that.
0: Trey, where were you, sir?
3: I was at work, and somebody walked in, and I reckon they were listening to the radio or something, and said that they thought that a small plane had hit.
0: Yeah, that was the original comment. Yeah. That's what everybody was hearing.
3: And,
0: sure.
3: And then as we started listening to the radio, it got progressively worse. You know, it started. So we went and got the TV out. And then another one hits, and I mean, I'm just like, oh my gosh.
0: Yeah. At that point you knew something was up.
3: Yeah. Something was going awry. Bad.
0: Well, it was in the morning during this show. Actually, it was right after we'd done most of the stuff. It was close to 9 o'clock and our newscast indicated that there had been something to happen.
2: Oh,
0: I started
2: you
0: hearing.
2: We were on the air.
0: It wasn't like we broke anything because our portion of the program was over, but the newscast were indicating something was happening. So, yeah, I remember that. And you mentioned bringing the TV in to look at it. I remember when we were in school and the Challenger exploded.
3: Yeah.
0: We brought a TV into the classroom.
3: Yeah.
0: So these were the kind of moments that are monumental, unfortunately, in a bad way. And I wanted to play a couple of these ABC News briefs and just audio of raw footage from the scene in some cases that were played on this day when it happened, 9/11/2001, as we know it now.
1: Debris was and was just, it looked like a blizzard. Stuff is falling from the building right now. I can see through my high-powered binoculars a diagonal slash across the building, the right-hand side about five stories above this gaping 10, 15-story wide open hole in the side of the building, and I believe that I can see a wing section on the lower left-hand corner about 10 stories down and about maybe 100, 150 feet to the left and below. Flames were pouring out. Flames are now really starting to pour out of it from the right on both sides of the airplane.
0: Let's see. We got a few more. I want to play these. These were obviously in New York City when it was happening.
1: Gargantuan explosion. Oh, my God. I don't believe it.
4: Brian Lutz there on the scene as we were talking. You just heard it.
1: I was looking at it. The northeast corner has exploded.

0: I heard a noise like a sonic boom almost, and then a blast. The building swayed, shook a little bit. I saw papers coming fly out of the middle of the building, and then we went to the staircase to try to get down. We were going down. We got stuck on one floor because the door and the staircase wouldn't even open. So we went back onto the floor. We saw some fire and rubbish, and we went to the other staircase to come down. We made it all the way downstairs. And then when we were just about to come out of the building, there was another blast, and all the lights went out.
1: Hmm. You know, I remember after this all happened that I had a connection with someone who worked there at World Trade Center, not in the two towers, but one of the other buildings, because it was more than just those two that came down. And we had him on the air. And I did not save the interview because I didn't feel like I wanted to hear it again. Because she saw things that she talked about, people jumping and, it's just the kind of thing.
2: That was the scariest part for me.
1: Yeah, and you can't imagine how bad it is till you hear those kind of accounts.
2: Well, imagine being in an apartment somewhere near the building and watching those people come out. Tonight at 8 o'clock, probably 7 o'clock our time on CBS, there's a special called 9/11 We Remember tonight on CBS.
1: I'm sure it'll be on that one, several networks tonight.
2: Daughters of 9/11. So, yeah.
1: It's hard to believe it's been 25 years.
3: Yeah, that's the biggest thing. It's hard to believe because at that time, my daughter was 2 years old. And, this strikes me hard, as you're raising children and this kind of stuff happens. And then you see people cheering in other countries that they're cheering. In America, you're cheering and stuff. Let me tell you this. If you cheered and you live in the United States of America when this happened, exit left, please. Oh, I will buy you a ticket to wherever you want to go.
2: Hmm. Well, here's a question for you. Obviously, there is going to be video of this tonight. Or through the weekend, probably. Would you want your children to see it?
3: I think yes. My children.
2: The children, not the grown children who were there when it happened.
3: Oh yeah.
2: But your children now, who've heard about it, would you want them to experience that?
3: Yeah, they need to see it.
2: You think?
3: You need
1: even young kids.
3: Even young kids.
1: Well, there's certain things I don't know that I'd want them to see. I understand what you're saying, Craig.
3: I don't want to see him jumping out.
1: There's some footage that I've seen on the internet over the years.
3: I think you need to
1: really
3: see the airplanes and what a terrorist attack is.
1: Mm, yeah.
3: You need to know what the definition of it is today, because there's a lot of kids out here right now, I think, are confused. They're being taught wrong things. Our education, not in this area. I'm just saying this, that in other parts of this country, things are being taught that shouldn't be being taught.
2: According to Lifestyle Magazine, here's some tips on how to talk to your kids about 9/11. Gently bring up the topic, even if they don't, since they might have questions they're not sure how to ask. Be mindful of their age, maturity, emotional capacity, and encourage them to talk to other people who remember the day, like their aunts and their uncles and their grandparents. And
1: yeah.
2: So I guess there's no way that they can avoid hearing about it today for sure.
3: Yeah.
1: No, not at all. Today is Patriot Day. We will never forget marking the remembrance of 9/11. You remember how many people were killed in this?
3: It's nearly 3,000.
1: Yeah, 2,977 to be exact.
2: And that's just on the day. And then the people who died from exposure and so forth.
3: There's great heroes and stories in this. I was reading one the other day of a blind man there that his dog let him out. Got him out of this, and he survived.
1: A lot of first responders obviously perished day. They're trying to help, and we're in when the two buildings collapse.
3: Yeah, there's heroes, and there's true heroes there. I mean, the stories are phenomenal. In this tragedy, I don't understand why people hate from other countries hate us.

0: so badly, but the thing of it is this is a great country. You have the freedom to, move around, do whatever you want, be an entrepreneur, just things and capitalism and everything. And then you hate it so much. If you hate it so much, go leave. Just get out of here. That's what kills me about it.
1: It's 9/11. We always talk about New York and the World Trade Center. We have to also think about what happened in Pennsylvania with another jet that went down.
2: Yeah. Right.
1: And obviously what happened at the Pentagon in, the nation's capital.
2: Right. Well, so, on a lighter note.
1: This day in history.
2: Yeah. Well, okay. You want to do that one?
1: Yes, please.
2: Okay.
1: Alexander Hamilton, 1789, first U.S. Secretary of the Treasury. Alexander Hamilton. You ever seen the Hamilton play?
2: I have not.
1: Broadway?
2: I have not.
1: I've seen it.
2: Oh, you have?
1: Yeah. Well, I saw it in New Orleans. They were doing it at the Sanger Theater there. My daughter, she's been twice.
2: What
1: she
2: do
1: used
2: you
1: to love it.
2: Think?
1: And my wife actually went with her on, Broadway in New York.
2: It's just the dialogue is so fast.
1: But it's good. A lot
2: is
1: of rapping.
2: It? Yeah. But you liked it?
1: Well, I wasn't just crazy over it like my daughter was, but I liked the talent. And you appreciate this because you've done stuff on the stage.
2: Of
1: and
2: course.
1: The unbelievable ability to act and sing and rap and the pipes of these people that get up. I'm talking about the voices.
2: Yes, so, I do. On any Broadway
1: that
2: stage.
1: That impressed me more than anything else. Probably George Washington, the guy that played him, was incredible. So that guy was, just big voice, boom.
0: And there's rapping in this?
1: Yeah, a little rapping.
0: Oh, yeah. Me and conversation at home away from home.
1: Yeah, right. It's kind of like that. Well, 1847, Oh Susanna, written by Stephen Foster, recorded. Maybe y'all can do that for karaoke.
0: Yeah, man. Oh Susanna, won't you cry for me?
1: Because it came from where?
0: Alabama. With the banjo on my knee.
1: The first mobile long-distance car-to-car call took place on this date. Do you know the year? Want to guess?
0: It was 1982.
1: Susan, you want to take a stab at it?
2: No, I don't.
1: I would have thought it would have been 70s, 80s.
0: Mm-hmm.
1: I understand it became popular much later than that. 1946.
0: Oh, really?
1: That's what it says.
0: Oh, well, it was a call?
1: It says car to car.
2: Yeah.
0: Hmm.
2: One of the things that I would like to have, speaking of phones, they now have that you can buy a phone piece, like, what's it called?
0: A headpiece?
2: No, not a headpiece. You pick it up. You plug it into your phone, your iPhone.
0: Oh, I know what you're talking about.
2: Golly.
1: Talking about a headset?
0: No.
2: It's
0: the earpiece on a phone.
1: Oh, an earbud or whatever.
2: No, that thing you pick up on an old rotary phone.
1: The receiver, yeah.
2: Yeah. You can actually buy those to plug into your iPhone.
0: I just ordered three of them.
1: Why?
2: Well, because you pick it up and you can put it up to your ear and actually hear. Like in the old days.
1: Jeez.
0: Yeah.
1: Notable birthdays this date in history, September 11th. Ed Sable, the guy who co-founded NFL Films, one of the great productions in sports video. It probably molded the future of documentary types reporting in sports. It's some of the greatest stuff with the orchestral work, the voiceovers by John Facenda, outstanding journalism in sports. Also, Charles Getchke, he was born in 1916, by the way. His son now runs the company. I guess he still does. Charles Getchke, the co-founder of Adobe, 1939 birthday. And here's one more. Mark Baines and his brother Rusty, born this day. 56
0: years
1: old today.
0: Wow.
1: And they said he was half a day before Mark. Rusty was first.
0: He was half a day before?
1: That's what he said.
2: Are these sports people?
1: That's a local.
0: No, it ain't local.
1: Well, he might as well be. He said Rusty's in Australia for the NFL.
0: Oh, in the game tonight?
1: Yeah, apparently getting ready for some NFL. How about that?
2: Local talent.
0: Well, there it is right there. Look.
1: Happy birthday. Our birthdays. I can't believe people are going to actually use this. I bought three of them.
0: I bought three of them.
2: I want one.
0: They're not $13.
1: Show it to the camera that people might be watching on Facebook. It's a receiver you plug into your cell phone.
2: Well, there are some people
1: who you would have a rotary dial phone or one of those old phones.
2: Wouldn't have a clue what it is. So Ella Langley, local girl?
0: Yeah, from Hope Hull.
2: Ella Langley leads this Country Music Association nominees with 9, including 2 for Single of the Year.
1: Well, she's still number one on the charts today, I think, after about a year or two.
2: She's got more nominations than anybody else. That's so amazing, isn't it?
0: Awards,
2: write it on your calendar, November the 18th on ABC and Disney Plus.
1: I'm sure she'll win. Yes.
3: Hey, Michael Butlin, Susan Trey, Country Taylor.
0: What's going on, Brian?
2: Hey, Brian.
1: L-T.
3: I want to kind of pass down the hopeful bonus in the seat of hopeful.
1: Well, I'm glad you're jacked up this morning compared to what he was last show. Yesterday, he barely had a pulse.
0: Oh, really?
1: But he's a live wire this morning. Yeah, because Elmore County won last night. Yes.
0: They played hopeful?
3: Yeah, Elmore County forced 4 turnovers.
1: I heard that, yeah.
0: What was the score? Let's get the score in.
3: 26-16, Elmore County.
1: 26-16.
0: Okay. All right.
1: You predicted that too, didn't you, BLT? I think you got that one right, the Swami himself.
3: I think Elmore County went 35-20, was 26-16.
1: Not a bad pick.
0: That's Swami.
1: Most people were picking hopeful after they saw him light up Tallahassee for 50 points last week. I'm glad that Elmore County found some defense.
3: 42-0.
1: What did you say now?
3: Charles Henderson beat Borgard last night, 42-0.
1: Charles Henderson over Borgard. Yeah, I saw your post. Why all these Thursday night matchups last night? I know you had told me those were going to play last night. You said one was officiating, right? They had to get the officials. It's tougher to get the officials out on Friday night, so sometimes they have to do Thursday and Friday. So that's the way it works.
3: It was Woodland beat Nelson last night, 45-0.
1: Notice Saga loses.
2: 45-0.
1: Yeah.
2: Gosh.
1: Notice Saga's got probably the worst team they've had in a long time.
2: Oh, wow. That's
3: sad. Listen, this score. In college last weekend, it was Louisiana Tech 80, Northwestern State 6.
0: Oh, man.
1: Well, since you can just roll off all the scores, Miami had 77 last night over in Florida Atlantic, and I don't think their coach was too pleased at the end of the game when he came out to meet with Mario Cristobal. Did you notice that, Brian?
3: I seen it, that's just not showing no play, that isn't rubbing it in.
1: Did they run it up a little bit, you think?
3: Yeah, that's ridiculous.
1: That 77 points, you got to try not to score 77, don't you? It's the most that Miami's ever scored in a game.
0: Well, my thing is, I mentioned this yesterday. If you're going to try to get into the college football playoff, you got to put up everything you can.
1: Do you
0: can
1: think
0: put
1: that'll
0: up.
1: Help them? That 77-7 versus 70-7 or 63-7 that somebody said, they put that other score on the board. Look at that score, boy.
0: This is the monster you created.
2: Okay, wait a minute. I don't know enough about sports to know how to make this happen, but how would you not score?
1: You do. Well, I think didn't they go for it on fourth down one time instead of just.
2: What would you tell your boys if you're a coach? Don't play so good.
1: Well, it's not that. I understand. You can't. You just run certain plays. You get your other personnel in. I get that. You can't just tell them to take a knee at 5 minutes left in the game.
2: Exactly.
1: But there are things you could do to ask Kirby Smart or Nick Saban. They when these games got out of hand, they had a way of keeping it from getting, extremely ugly.
2: Would you just take somebody off the bench and give them an opportunity
1: to play? You play as many guys as you can play. And they did. I'm not just shooting him down completely, but at the end of the game, I thought he should have taken a knee for one. Huh. Hey, it's 40-something seconds left. Just going to take a knee. The game's over. You take a knee and finish it, and the guy runs out of bounds, and they got to run another play.
2: You can try for 2 points and get knocked down before you get the ball over the goal line.
0: It may be the opportunity you never get again is to play in the game. If you're the third string guy.
1: Well, it's 77-7. They had cleared the benches before the end of the game is my point. It didn't need to get to that point. Anyway, BLT, you didn't like it, did you, BLT?
3: No, today's his birthday, too. Bear Bryant would have been 113 years old today. September 11th, 1913.
1: What would the coach sound like today if he were alive and away? Because at 69, he sounded. What do we sound like at 113?
0: Bingo right there.
1: No. Give me your impression. Let me let BLT do it. Give me your Coach Brian impression of him at 113 years old if he were still around today.
3: I'm better born.
1: No, you got way too much. Bring back yesterday's voice.
0: Oh, yeah. Like this, Brian. You want to give you one, Brian? Yeah. Hey, this is Barry Brian.
1: No. You got too much energy. I mean, it's got to be because he sounded like back then at 69, 50 years later or something. Well, he's going to be like.
0: I remember one. I won 3:15 up at Legion Field, the football game.
1: He's still got too much. It's too much for 113, Coach Bryant. Go ahead, Brandon.
4: Hey, good morning, everybody. I got a quick Ella Langley story. I was with a buddy of mine yesterday afternoon, kind of late, and we were riding around his property. And he's got two Boykins, and one of the Boykins is named May, and she is actually pregnant. She's got 7 puppies with Ella Langley's Boykin.
0: Oh, really?
4: And, wow. Yeah. They're due any minute. And her dad's name is Jason. So I guess he's living in the Hopeful area. That's where her lake house or whatever it is. But he's kind of handling it. But
2: how do you know she has 7 puppies?
4: So that's what I asked. They took her and did like this ultrasound.
0: It's called money.
2: Wow.
4: Yeah, they did like this ultrasound.
2: Well,
4: so how
2: Ella
4: much do you think Ella Langley's Boykins would go for?
2: Oh, wow. Oh, man. I don't think she's going to need to pick up any extra money.
0: $2,000 or $3,000.
2: She is nominated as Entertainer of the Year.
4: Yeah.
2: And look at who she's. Luke Combs, Chris Stapleton, Lainey Wilson, and Ella Langley. She's right up there with the big boys.
0: She'll win hands down.
4: Well, if we hear a song come out soon about like May's puppies or something like that, I don't know. Who knows? Hey. Mm-hmm.
2: Yeah, Ella Langley's
4: puppies. I thought it was pretty cool.
2: Well, May's puppy.
0: This is what I've always said. For Ella, I would like for Ella to write a song about Kalijah. You know, Kalijah was the Indian standing by the store. Oh. But nobody's ever wrote a song about the Indian maid and what happened to her. That would be a great song.
2: Well, 2 of her singles are nominated. Be Her and Choosing Texas.
0: Yeah.
2: Golly, that's amazing. We need to. Can she come be on the show sometime?
0: No, I think she's too big for it.
1: You think she would give us a chance?
2: I do think she would.
1: Here's a question before we get to the news and sports. Might be fun. I don't know why I'm doing this, but it popped up yesterday. What is Alabama's favorite beer?
0: Cold.
1: Susan, you want to take a guess at this one?
2: I'm not a beer girl. I don't know.
1: I know I'm not either.
0: Right now? It's Ultra. Yeah. Michelob Ultra.
1: No? You know what it is?
0: Bud Light.
1: Lowenbrow.
5: Here's two good friends. Tonight is kind of special. The beer will pour.
1: Yesterday we played this ad on the radio, so I was thinking, why not? You know, we made it the best,
2: Alabama's favorite beer.
1: Is Lowenbrow.
2: Well, I wonder who compiled that.
6: You know the best part about sailing? Yeah, this part.
1: Lowenbrow.
0: There's two types of beer that Alabama people love. Cold and free.
1: Oh, I'm sure of that, yeah.
7: You guys finally went away. Oh, yeah, we last Joe to the mast.
2: I don't like
8: when you want the taste of a truly great beer tonight.
2: Really
8: let it be Lowenbrow.
6: You know the best part about sailing? Yeah.
2: Lowenbrow. I like Blue Moon.
1: Well, there was actually, there was something that popped up to maybe bring that ad back today after playing it yesterday.
2: Did they pay
1: the
2: for
1: answer
2: that
1: was
2: ad?
1: What you said, Michelob Ultra.
2: You gonna send them a bill?
1: Yeah, I should.
2: That's why I
1: felt like that's why it went straight to number one. We played the ad yesterday. It went crazy. People going out, you can get this stuff. Yeah.
0: Well, you know, for me, back in the day, the best beer that there was you go down to the Shorter and go down to the Cold Keg and get you some draft beer, a gallon of it. And just
2: gallon?
0: Yeah.
1: A gallon of beer.
0: A gallon of beer get toe up.
2: Hey, could you drink all of that before it
0: yeah.
2: gets
0: And that's where that, when Brian asked, you know, what if you was in a hotel and, you know, there was a problem or something, what would you think it'd be? It'd be getting toe up.
1: Yeah, that's what they used to say. Gonna get toe up. I've heard people say that before. All right, good morning to Cynthia watching on Facebook. Robert and Danny just logged on. Thank you all for checking us out on this.
2: Send us some suggestions of our karaoke songs today.
1: Is the good friend.
0: He may have it. He may have some. Kind
2: of have you already got them picked up?
1: I have not.
2: Well, we need some suggestions, don't we?
1: We need something.
2: Yeah, y'all, come on. Let us know what you want to hear.
1: We could do Lowenbrow ad.
2: You could. I don't know. Yeah. I'll be glad to listen.
1: Picks on today's games, high school and the college. This is from the football pickers in the WTLS Sepulchane Tree Service Pick'em Contest. 100% say, give me Real Town.
0: 100%. 100%.
1: Not a soul picked Horseshoe Bend, and I wouldn't have picked them either. Pike Road. We got 77 pickers, and 97% said, I'll take Pike Road against Park Crossing. Prattville. Majority picking Prattville. How about this? This will be a pretty big win. I think they'll win, too. They're taking on Hoover tonight. 76% there. And Tattlesee Marbury. Only 10% picking Tattlesee tonight. Of course, Marbury has just dominated early this year.
0: Wow.
1: We'll see. Tattlesee looking for its first W. We have it for you here on WTLS. Who'd they pick? Hopefully, Elmore County. Elmore County.
0: Oh,
1: yeah. More people picked Elmore. So maybe our pickers know. We'll see.
0: There you go.
1: Yeah. College tomorrow. Did anybody pick Kentucky? Over Alabama, we have the game here for you on WTLS, and yeah, there were a few.
0: Really?
1: 96% like Alabama.
0: I just keep hearing all
1: and
0: this.
1: And somebody
0: stuff.
1: Picked Southern Miss over Auburn, one person.
0: Oh, well, I'm sorry.
1: Same thing with Troy ASU. One person picked Alabama State.
2: How many times have you seen that play pop up on your phone? That play. That play that costs the game when the guy who caught the ball was tackled before he got the ball over the
0: goal.
2: Are you
0: talking about interference?
1: Which one?
2: Oh, no. That Auburn game last week.
1: Oh, golly. We've seen it a couple times.
0: Yeah.
2: I have seen it a gazillion times on my phone.
1: Well, you got the Auburn feed.
2: Well, that's true.
1: Yeah. All right, what karaoke y'all want to do?
2: I don't have a clue. I was talking to Trey on the way.
0: I said my idea was go back to Dirty Dancing. No, I
1: had the time of my life.
0: That's a duet.
1: Y'all could do that.
0: Yeah.
1: Here's one request. You ready?
2: Yeah.
1: Faithfully by Journey. Courtney likes that.
0: Oh, goodness.
1: Highway run. I saw something. I guess it was about the song We Are the World, and Steve Perry's in there, of course, of Journey.
0: Yeah.
1: And they said nobody knocked it out of the park more than Steve Perry in that We Are the World with all that great talent. Huh. Steve Perry was at the top. Would you agree?
0: Oh, yeah.
1: He was as good as anybody, wasn't he?
0: At that time, yeah.
1: Sure. And now you can't get him to show up for anything. He won't perform with a group. He's kind of walked away from it. So.
2: Well, I was listening to my playlist on the way up, which is what I love doing. How often do you get to ride around in your car and listen to your favorite music?
0: All the time.
2: Oh, you do?
0: Yeah, I turn it on 101.1.
1: Thank you. Ken, good morning. Ken and Tate, hello to y'all.
2: Yeah, some Garth Brooks, Two of a Kind. That's one of my favorite songs.
1: You like some Garth Brooks?
2: I do. I like Garth.
1: Jamie, good morning, sir. He says, showing a picture of the flag. And this is in Tallahassee. I love it. The fire department has displayed the American flag, the stars and stripes, right out there at the shopping center by the football stadium this morning.
2: Great.
1: Honor of 9/11.
2: That's thank you, Jamie. Great. All right. That is great.
0: That gives me chills. I love that.
2: I know. This is such a nice town.
1: All right, let's do it. Which one? Are we doing Faithfully first? And then what'd you want to do, Trey? I've had the time of my life from Dirty Dancing. Y'all both talking all that time, and then I start to typing over here, and y'all just go silent.
0: Well, I was waying for it to
1: you're
0: pop
1: thinking
0: up.
1: Like, good God, we don't need to do this song. That's what you're thinking.
0: Yeah, that's what's going on, man.
1: My gosh, please don't.
0: I got to get mine. Voice and chest.
1: Here we're talking about how tough it is to be the Steve Perry, and here you're going to do it. That guy that's performing with Journey, the Filipino guy, he can hit the notes. He's good.
2: He can.
1: I mean, you have to be good to do it. But
2: there's a random fact. Construction on the Pentagon began on this date, September the 11th, 1941. How about that?
1: That is kind of ironic. Isn't it?
2: I would say.
1: I didn't realize
0: right at the beginning of the war.
1: And the same day that they hit it.
2: Yeah.
1: Think about that. All right, here we go. You ready?
2: Oh.
1: Pray, you think you can handle it?
2: You got to handle it. Good. I don't know it.
0: I don't know if I can hit it. Let me see where I'm at.
1: You can do it.

0: faithfully. I do have it now, Mike. You go.
1: No. You keep it going.

0: Please stop, man.
1: You asked for it, Courtney.
2: Story. That's a neat story of a man on the road.
1: It's a good classic Journey song.
2: Yeah.
0: Well, you know, Turn the Page by Eric Clapton is probably better than that to me, though.
1: Oh, you mean the Bob Seger song?
0: Oh, yeah, Bob Seger. Not Bob Seger.
1: All right, you wanted to. I've had the time of my life.
0: Oh, here we go.
1: Yeah.
0: All right.
1: Here Smash! Thank you. Sean liked it. Thank you, Sean. We appreciate that. Did you like it, Courtney? You suggested it. Solid Gold. Ashley liked it.
2: Yay.
1: We're two for two right now. I'm waiting on Joey, though. I'll bring it down.
0: You got to give him a little time to think of his.
1: Well, he's on, you know, the Facebook delay. But they are, too, so. All right, here we go. Get ready. It starts quick.
0: No, it doesn't.

0: It's the truth.
1: Right, you got your part coming up.
0: And I owe it all to you.
1: Here you go. Say this.
2: Do a little dancing.
3: Good grief.
1: You should throw her up in the air like they do at the
2: end. Yeah.

Oh, yeah. Now the passion in her eyes, no way that you could disguise it secretly. So we take each other's hand, cause we seem to understand the urgency. Just remember.

0: Hey, baby.
1: With my body and soul, I want you more than you'll ever know.
0: When? Guess we'll just let it go. Don't be afraid to lose control.
1: Is it getting hot in here?
0: No, yeah.

0: recording.
1: Oh, yeah. Got a little...
0: Nice signal. What was that?
2: I gotta get it. Gotta stay with Sandy and dance for this thing.
0: I'm just doing what you're doing.
1: I love it when Sis is here.
0: Oh, here we go. Oh, a keychain. Oh, my God.
1: The ride.

0: That was the tone I should have been in the whole time.
1: Right.
2: What the flat tone at the end? No, I'm kidding. Wait.
1: You just start requesting easy songs. Good Lord.
2: You're supposed to throw her up in the air at the end. You know the big dance move.
0: Oh, well, get over there, Susan. Right, come on. Here we go.
1: You ready?
0: All right.
2: You got to walk over there, Trey, so we can see it on the camera. Oh my gosh. Ready?
0: I don't think we got off the ground, Susan. No.
2: Wow.
0: Oh, what a great morning. What a great morning. It's got my blood just boiling this morning, Miss Susan.
2: Courtney asks if you'll do those moves during Madeline's wedding, you know, reception. I sure hope not. We have a couple of comments now from the Peanut Gallery. Joy on the first one, his karaoke was faithfully bad. Karaoke two, I had the time of my life when the song ended. Thank you, Joy. Thank you, Courtney. Thank you, everybody, for the messages.
1: Yes. Yeah, can we just from now on do some easy stuff, not this challenging?
0: Well, you gotta pick them out.
1: I did pick it out.
0: Well, we can do old Susanna.
2: Yeah.
1: Okay.
2: We've done that. All right.
1: Hey, guess whose birthday is coming up next week?
2: Yours?
1: Besides mine.
2: Really?
1: Yeah.
0: Oh.
2: You got a birthday? Happy birthday. What day?
1: Thursday.
2: Okay. We'll have to do a celebration Friday, right?
1: Well, we could. Yeah. That would be nice.
0: Or you could come in Thursday and we'll do it on Thursday.
1: Hank was born on September the 11th.
2: Oh, Hank Williams?
1: I mean, September the 17th. Yeah. Yeah.
2: Okay. Same day as your birthday.
1: Yeah.
2: Well, how about that?
1: Yeah.
2: The original. Yeah, I saw something about Hank Jr. said he's celebrating 3 years of marriage.
0: Hank Jr.
2: Had a picture with him and his wife. She looked a little bit younger than him.
0: Yeah,
2: I mean, Hank Jr.'s, he's got to be close to 80 years old.
0: He's got to be 80.
2: Yeah, right. I don't think was 80.
0: He's 79. I don't think he's broke 80 yet.
1: If she managed to stay with him for 3 years. Have you ever been to the Hank Williams Sr.?
0: 77.
1: Well,
2: the one in Georgiana or the thing in Montgomery?
1: No, the one in Montgomery.
2: Wild Gene did a comedy act there one time, and we emceed it.
1: At the grave?
2: The grave, the museum downtown.
1: Oh, yeah. No. No, the grave at Oakwood Cemetery actually plays music.
0: Oh.
2: Yeah.
1: It's amazing. It is quite the tribute
2: Hank
1: Sr.
2: I have been to his grave spot. Yeah, I've seen it. We went there this past season after a Tallahassee baseball game. They played at Patterson, or it was actually the one, I guess, we played at Riverwalk. One or the other, and we went there. And because it was kind of a cool thing to see.
1: Absolutely.
0: Oh, sure it is.
2: And it got, you know, got turf down, by the way.
0: Yeah.
2: Artificial turf.
0: Yeah, it's a great venue to go up there and but they had to finally, the cap or the cowboy hat that he had used to be like gold colored, and they kept stealing the hat off.
2: I heard that. Yeah.
1: Oh, really?
0: And they had to come back and make it out of
1: concrete.
0: No, well, it's not concrete. It's marble.
1: Oh.
0: And now it's that. But
1: well, I need to go. I haven't been since I've been back in Montgomery.
2: Here's Hank Jr.'s stuff on his wife. Her name is Brandy Williams. There. They've been friends since 2003. They've been married for the past 3 years, but his wife passed away, his other wife, one of his wives, and when she was only 58 from a medical procedure. It happened in 2022, so shortly after he married this lady. He has been married 5 times. But it doesn't
1: imagine
2: say her age.
1: Mm.
2: Let me see, Hank Williams Jr., let's see, if I
1: who
2: type...
1: Who would marry Hank Jr.? Golly.
2: I don't
1: they
2: know.
1: They gotta be desperate.
0: I mean, you wouldn't marry him? I mean, he's got money. He's got a good $10. Why not?
1: Because I saw him perform one time, and I don't know that.
2: Oh, you know how old she is? Take a guess. And I know, no, Hank Jr. is, how old is Hank?
0: 77. How old is she?
2: Yeah.
0: I'm going to say 50.
2: 46.
1: Well, apparently.
2: She got about 31 years.
1: Absolutely for the money.
2: You think it's for the money? Really?
1: He ain't pretty.
0: Love
1: and he's a drunk. 30,
2: he's 31 years older. Is he still drunk, though? You think he's still drunk?
1: He might have cleaned up. I don't know.
0: No, I don't know. I don't think he drinks as much as he used to.
2: I hope not.
0: I went to three of his concerts. The second one I went to, woo, He was drunk.
2: Wow.
1: Yeah.
2: I've always heard that about anything. When you go see him, he's going to be drunk.
0: Now, the third one I went to, he was Entertainer of the Year that year. He was going up for Entertainer of the Year.
2: And he cleaned
0: it
2: up.
0: And he got it cleaned up, and he won Entertainer of the Year.
2: He's good.
0: I think it was 1988 or 87, he was Entertainer of the Year.
2: 7 o'clock in Tallahassee, time for the local news.

0: today's report from the Tallahassee Police Department. 37 items. We'll start with the day shift yesterday. There was a domestic dispute at Riverside Avenue. Vehicle release, Barnett. A theft at Barnett. Harassment reported, Stewart Street. Theft of property, South Tallahassee Drive. Page 2. The night shift. Vehicle lockout, Hickory Street. 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Negative contact. Suspicious person at Jordan Avenue. Citizen assisted at Riley Road. Another at Barnett. Attempted contact subject, Friendship Road. Assisted a motorist at Willow Street. And a traffic stop, verbal warning, and a warrant at Central Boulevard resulted in an arrest of a white male. In the jailhouse now.
1: In the jailhouse now.
0: And that's the news.
2: Sports.
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7: Touchdown.
8: He will hit it deep to right. That nice ball's got shot. A chance.
9: That's gone.
8: It is gone.
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11: You celebrate, Tigers. You celebrate, baby. Go do it right there on the field.
0: High school scoreboard last night. As we mentioned, Elmore County, big win over Hopeful. 26-16 at Hopeful.
12: Man, that's a feat, ain't it?
0: Charles Centerson also in the same region. These teams are in the same region as Tallahassee. They beat Beauregard 42-0. It looks like it's going to be a very long year for Beauregard.
12: Do we play Beauregard?
0: We do. They're in the region. We play all these teams. Tonight it's Marbury, though. Tallahassee at Marbury, a team that's undefeated. First 3-0 start in 15 years. 2011 was the last time they started 3-0. So they've got themselves a ball team, as we say, and it'll be a tough challenge for the Tigers tonight, trying to pick up win number one. But we hope it turns out that way. We'll have it for you tonight here on WTLS and Tallahassee Times TV on YouTube. Here is some more. You all heard about the college. One second put back on the clock in the college game with Western Michigan and, of course, Michigan. And we haven't heard Pat Summerall or John Madden talk about it. I know they're both dead, but let's listen.
13: So, John, what happened with the clock? Why wasn't the game over?
14: Well, Pat, there's a stadium clock and then there's a TV clock. And the TV clock is actually the camera on the game clock. At least that's what they say it is. Now, people know about those two clocks, and both those clocks said 0 seconds left.
13: Uh-huh.
14: But what they don't know about is the secret clock. And the secret clock was the real clock. And it had 1 second left, even though all the other clocks had 0 seconds on them and said that the game ended.
13: So the game wasn't over?
14: Not according to the secret clock. And that's the clock that counts.
0: There you go. Frank Caliendo. He's so funny.
9: That's classic.
0: Yeah, love John Madden and Pat Summerall back from the day. But, yeah, there you go. The secret clock. Make sure you they came out with a thing. The Big Ten said, we're going to now show you what's going on in the room when we would replay. And I was like, oh, yeah, now, right, sure. Come on back. Let us see what you're doing in there. Who's that man behind the curtain? Pay no attention to that man behind the curtain.
12: I hadn't heard a peep out of anybody from Michigan, really.
0: Well, no, they're fine with it.
12: Oh, yeah, they're fine with it. Yeah. You got an extra play, and it worked out for you.
0: Yeah. College game day will be in Austin, Texas. The big game of this weekend is Texas and Ohio State. Should be a dandy. I can't wait for that one. We got a big weekend. We got Michigan playing against Oklahoma. Here's the Big Ten SEC challenge here. And, of course, last week's huge game turned out to be the second highest rated game day of all time. And the game was huge, and it's must-see TV with Lane Kiffin, with Clemson taking on LSU. That was where game day was last week in the game of the week, obviously, for ESPN. They were bragging about their ratings from this weekend. They win the week.
12: Yeah.
0: Second biggest opening day on college game day in history. Clemson scored the number one game of week one with LSU. Mike Elko comments on Lane Kiffin. He says, this is a little bit like the Sun, talking about the SEC. So this is a little bit like the Sun figuring out where the limits are until dad comes home and says, hey, son, I was just kidding. I didn't mean any of that. I think that's what you're seeing. LSU will be in the SEC. This is a little bit of parenting going on right now. He says they're parenting the young Lane Kiffin. He doesn't know any better. He's a kid that needs his hand slapped a couple of times.
12: Yeah, he's a spoiled kid in a sports car, like on the Dr. Berger version, rolling up the window. I love it. I just love that commercial.
0: Well, you knew they had to go down that route, didn't they?
12: Well, it was before, but it just seemed like it just transitioned right into what we were doing, what was all going on.
0: Yeah. Alabama, Kentucky, we got that game for you here on WTLS. I saw this yesterday, and I thought it was pretty interesting. And you might like this one, Trey. You're going on the road, and Keelan Russell, being a young quarterback, making his first road start in the conference for Alabama.
12: Right.
0: What do you need to do to be ready for this? Now, he hadn't played a lot of ball. Think about it. Since high school, he's been kind of the backup. He's got mop-up duty. So what are the things, and this is what E.J. Manuel said on ESPN. Now, you tell me if you agree with this.
12: Okay.
0: All right, the first thing you want to do when you get there is what? Find the play clock. You're the quarterback. You got to know what the play clock is, right?
12: Right.
0: That was a great bit of advice. You know, look around, see where that's going to be, so you make sure you don't get, you know, delay of game penalties. He said also, I like this one, and they say this a lot about basketball. You know, it's different, even though the you know, it's still 15 feet from the free throw line to, you know, still 10 feet high on the shot. But in football, you have depth perception in basketball arenas. Certainly, it's a mental thing, really.
12: Right.
0: You got to figure out what, you know, even though it looks like it's that far, it's different based on the facility. He says you got to have depth perception at these new stadiums. He says, so I like to throw go routes into the end zone to get a feel for the depth perception from different spots pregame, because it might feel like it, you know, and I agree with that. I agree. Get the feel for, you know, this is how long I got to throw the ball. You got to have that. Also says, obviously, protect the football. Yeah. Last thing you want to do is give the home crowd ammo. And he said, and make plays with your legs. And that's what Keelan Russell can do. So your prediction this weekend, Alabama, Kentucky.
12: Alabama, 42. Kentucky, 10.
0: Whoa. They're only like a 10.5-point favorite, so a blowout. What about Auburn, Southern Miss? 33.5-point favorite.
12: 33.5-point. I'm going to say Auburn, 35. Southern Miss, 3.
0: So they don't cover?
12: No.
0: The 33. Yeah, don't. Okay. Nick Saban on talent.
4: Part that goes to medical school. But everybody doesn't make it through. And some that make it through don't make good doctors. So it's the same kind of thing with athletes. You know, some of them have great talent, but they don't have the right psychological disposition. They don't have the right focus on paying attention to detail. And I think when people are process-oriented and they define, this is what I want, and this is what I need to do to do it, and then they have the discipline to execute it, that's when you get a talented player who becomes a great player.
0: So
6: that was Coach Saban?
0: He said this is kind of no secret, but he says, you know, you got he compared it to the medical profession. Yeah. Everybody goes to medical school smart, right? But there are people who do excel because they work hard or whatever, or they have the talent or whatever, the smarts or whatever. It's football's the same way. Athletes, they come in, they're all talented. They wouldn't be on college rosters if they weren't. And, you know, how many times do you hear of a guy that excels being the guy that outworks everybody else? Most of the time, that's the case, right?
6: Okay, I have a dumb girl sports question. So if you're the coach and this guy comes and says, how does he get to be quarterback? Because he played it in high school? Or do you try out for?
0: Nah, you're a quarterback. You're a quarterback. You don't get to come out and be a different position player and be the quarterback. Generally, okay,
12: you're recruited as generally positions.
0: They know what you're going to play when you get
6: there.
0: Do you
6: have two or three? Recruit?
0: No, they got tons of them. Yeah, I got a whole slew. What do they call them? Quarterback room? I always love the way every position's a quarterback room or whatever.
6: So but, as a coach, do you talk to these young men and find out?
0: Look, they're trying out for the job. I mean, every one of those guys come in and have a shot at it. You know, certain guys have probably a better chance at it on the roster, and, you know, they have to earn the position. You know, they practice and perform, you know, and this is what he's talking about. He says you've got to go out and outwork everybody else. And there are guys who have the talent. How many times have you heard of a bust talent guy that is as good as anybody but doesn't work and flops? It happens all the time, right? Mm-hmm.
6: Wouldn't you love to hear a interview that Coach Saban did with one of his boys?
12: Oh, yeah. It's like Ricky Williams. You ever heard Ricky Williams' story?
6: No.
12: Great talent, just everything. Couldn't leave him alone, marijuana. He just become, went in and just failed.
6: Well, didn't he know that going into?
0: Well, some guys just don't have
12: the drive.
0: Yeah, there it is. They don't have it. And, you know, if you can get the two to match up. Now, sometimes their guys don't have the talent, but they have the drive, and they become great.
12: Mm-hmm.
0: That can happen. You know, and sometimes you have no chance. I mean, if you don't have any talent, you know, and you can work hard and you can't ever get there. I mean, sometimes that's just the way it is.
12: Well, you look back.
0: But, I mean, Tom Brady's the great example of the guy. Right. I mean, Tom Brady was good. No doubt he got drafted, but he didn't get drafted high, so I didn't think he was that good.
12: Like a
0: 40. But he worked his butt off to become the greatest, right?
12: Right.
0: Sure. I mean, nobody would have said this will be the greatest quarterback of the history of the NFL when he's finished. Because they were like, well, I'm not even going to draft this guy. He slipped all the way down to the fourth round. He doesn't have the tools to be that. Well, he was pretty good and then became really good because he worked.
6: Do you think that was because he was coached well or because he had
0: it's inside him. There's no doubt. You got to have it.
12: You got to have a work ethic.
6: That's interesting. I never thought of being a football player as a job.
0: You better believe it.
12: Oh, it's a job.
0: There's no time off really for it.
12: Like I told you, you know, I played in guard and tackle. I mean, I had to fill up the water bucket. and then I had to go out and, you know, do my exercises and everything like that. I had to make sure that the end of the bench was cleaned off, that nobody had put some things over there.
6: And you tackled a cheerleader on the way.
12: Yeah. I tackled her and, later on said, hey, I'll meet up with you after the ball game over there on the dirt road.
6: Backseat of the car.
12: My 72 Monte Carlo.
0: I'm glad we got that in. That reference has been in every show. It's great, Susan.
12: Susan loves it. I mean,
0: I know.
12: I reckon I'm going to have to go find my 72 Chevrolet and take her for a ride in it. I mean.
6: Oh, no, not the backseat. No, no, sir.
0: Here's something I'll give you as we put a wrap on sports, and the mayor has arrived. We'll talk with Joey Wigginton in a few minutes. This was, to me, upsetting yesterday to see this news, and I'm hoping that things do change. But, you know, one of my favorite websites to visit, I love this pause here. What is he talking about? What is it? Is AHSFHS.org, the Alabama High School Football Historical Society. I've told you this is a great site for Alabama football history. And I'll just let me read the post that they put up yesterday. If you go to the website and he says, farewell. That is the headline. It's like, no. He said, this is a must read. He says, we're shutting it down. He says, there'll be no more updates on this site. Well, things have developed since yesterday. I actually messaged him because the guy that runs its name is David Parker. He's been on the radio with us a couple of different times. And he said he'd been hacked, basically, by some outside group that went and they compromised his data on the site. He has everything backed up. But he says it's going to be a monumental undertaking. I'm just going to take some time off. But it will not be updated. It's like, golly, this is what we go to for everything, high school football. And he continues to keep it. I can't imagine. I've talked to him about it, but how much time does it take to update every school? Even, you know, the job of getting it all archived for 100 plus years of football was something.
6: Well,
0: but
6: Brian
0: to keep it up still takes a tremendous amount of time.
6: BLT could do it. He does it.
12: Yeah.
0: You know, I just can't imagine what it takes every weekend to just put in the scores.
12: I mean, how many? It's like 300 something schools.
0: Well, it's 400 in the IHSA or something close to it. And then the AISA keeps up with. So. It's unbelievable.
12: Man, look at this, and it's ready the next day.
0: Oh, basically. I know. He's always on it. I mean, working. And you gotta be. And look,
6: he's not married.
0: And I just say, look, the work that we do for what we have with Tallahassee alone, it takes time. It takes me a lot of time to do some of these things. You know, the things you have to do every week. I can't imagine what it takes to do every school in the state.
12: Could you imagine how tedious that is?
0: Well, I cannot. But, after he had posted that, he had several reach out to him, and it sounds like he's going to maybe have a remedy to this to clear up the hack, get it secure, and hopefully keep it going. My fingers are crossed. But I bought a book from him. I've got 100 years of Tallahassee football in the book, so at least I've got that much. And I've kept up with the records, obviously, since then. But it's something you definitely want to keep.
12: Well, sounds great.
6: Okay, I'm just going to insert this little crazy thought.
12: Okay.
6: Then y'all can continue sports, because I know zero about
12: it. Well, it ain't dead there. You talking. Keep going.
6: Okay.
0: Something on Ricky Williams. Did you mess up on that?
12: Huh?
0: I just got a message from Ashley on your Ricky Williams example. You sure you got the right guy?
12: Wasn't the guy in Texas? Was it Texas?
0: He played at Texas. I don't know. I mean, Ashley has put a link up. It won't allow me to click it. But I don't want to disgrace the name of Ricky Williams this morning. That's all I'm saying.
12: Well, no, I just thought that's what I've always heard.
0: Oh gosh. All right, go ahead, Susan. I'm sorry.
6: If you have an event coming up that you have to buy a gift for, not my birthday, but here's something that you might want to consider. You know the Brock's Candy Company, BRAC?
0: Yeah. Oh, yeah.
12: Okay. Yeah. Mm-hmm.
6: Okay. They are releasing in September on the 22nd this month, a candy corn perfume.
0: Oh, gosh.
12: Oh, my gosh.
6: It's called Ode to Candy Corn, and it's available for only $22 at candycornseason.com while supplies last.
0: Now, Brock's is the candy corn company, all right?
6: 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And it's not cheap. 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Swirls together notes of creamy vanilla, sponge sugar, and honey to capture the coziness of fall in every spray.
12: Oh.
6: Candy corn perfume. Hey,
0: you know, they got some crazy stuff out there.
12: Sounds wonderful.
6: Just so imagine.
12: That was candycorn.com?
6: Candycornseason.com.
12: Okay.
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12: Candycornseason.com. Okay.
6: Ooh, don't you want your wife to smell like vanilla, sugar, and honey?
0: Hey, I think I got something on the candy corn. Let's listen. Let's see. Is this the one?
12: Yeah.
0: I believe it might be.
7: Friend, I just said I liked her. I didn't want to let her know. I want you to leave town is what I want you to do.
9: Oh, you forget about that. I ain't leaving town.
7: Well, I just want you to leave town because that's why I put that purple on the phone. Did you eat that candy corn?
9: Yeah. No, I eat the candy corn show, didn't
7: you? You didn't?
9: No.
7: I thought it was pretty funny myself, Carl Wayne.
9: Yeah.
7: Yeah, I know. You didn't think it was funny?
9: No, I didn't think it was funny. I think it was made me mad. I think it was made me mad and childish.
15: What you going to do about it, Carl Wayne?
9: If I find where he lives, I'm going to clip his tail.
7: Where you want to meet me at?
9: I'm at McDonald's right now.
7: Where you want to meet at?
9: I'm at McDonald's right now.
7: Where you at?
9: I'm at McDonald's right now.
7: McDonald's. What you eating right now? You eating candy corn?
6: What is that?
0: This was a guy that put candy corn on CW's porch with poop.
12: He took Halloween.
0: He
12: took a piece of cow manure and stuck candy corn all in it. And he opened it and put it on Carl Wayne's door going into his house. Carl Wayne opened it up and it was manure with candy corn in it.
6: Did he pick the candy corn out?
0: Oh, gosh. Ashley, thank you. Clarifying on the Ricky Williams thing, his career stats. You said he didn't do much. He did actually have an unbelievable career. You're right, Ashley. Thank you very much. All right, we got to hit a break. The mayor is here. We're going to talk with him next as we give you the weather. Getting ready for this Football Friday presented by First Community Bank at Marbury tonight for Tattlesy. And it could rain 60% during the day, 50% tonight. Oh, my goodness. And we're going to be out in the elements. I'll take a tent. High today, 90. Low tonight, 71. Tomorrow, it's even better. The chance of rain, that is, 80%. High tomorrow, 90 degrees. If you're headed to Jordan-Hare, maybe Auburn's true home opener, not from Atlanta this time. I don't know how many people are riding up to Lexington for Alabama. Got that game for you tomorrow morning on WTLS. Busy day ahead. Love at Louis today at lunch. We got the game tonight. Marbury tomorrow, Alabama. 11:30 air after the Tennessee replay, which has only been a 72-year tradition here on WTLS. Right now, 73 degrees. Mayor Joy Wigton next.
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17: This is Clint from First Methodist of Tallahassee. Alongside compassion, God calls himself gracious. If compassion is how God feels, grace is what he does. The Hebrew word means to show favor and to help someone in their time of need. In the Old Testament, being gracious looks like God rescuing his people from an enemy army that meant to destroy them. It is not just a warm feeling, it is action, help that actually shows up. So picture a good parent again. Compassion is what they feel when their child is hurting. Grace is what they do next. They run to the rescue.

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0: Wake Up Call, WTLS, Score 94, Fun 101, continuing also on Facebook. And Joy Wigginton, the mayor of Tallahassee, is in the studio with us today. Good morning, Mayor. Good to see you.
1: Good morning. How are you doing today?
0: I'm good. I just shared a picture that Kyle sent us. We've had a couple of folks send these in of the flag. A great thing the fire department is doing right there on Gilmer Avenue this morning in commemoration of 9/11, the 25th anniversary.
1: That was beautiful. I saw it as I was coming up, and I said, man, that's a great idea.
0: It really is. It is. I appreciate the guys from the fire department putting that out there. It's definitely worth noting. It is hard to believe. It's been 25 years.
1: It is. Really is.
0: I know you got a kind of an anniversary of your own monumental day. You just turned 70 years old. You got a happy birthday coming up. Yeah. When is your birthday, actually?
1: It was September 6th.
0: Okay, and you just Sunday. Did a thing and went to Nashville, went to the mm-hmm. Grand Ole Opry to celebrate 70 years. Happy birthday to you.
1: Thank you. I appreciate it. I told people, I said, the climb has been really tough, but the view is beautiful.
0: Yeah, right. Mm-hmm. Could you imagine that one day you'd be the mayor of a town, No. Looking back at your life?
1: No, not at all. Never thought about being in politics.
0: Yeah.
2: But what prompted you to get into politics?
1: This town just hadn't done anything in a long time, and so that's what I wanted to do. Everybody kept talking. All my friends they'd come to Tallahassee and say, man, the potential is here, but we weren't doing anything. So
2: I couldn't believe the movie theater that was empty when my child was born 50-something years ago mm-hmm. is now a very active performance venue. It's incredible. Thanks to you and Bill.
1: Yeah, and my son, Barry.
2: Cool.
1: He's the one that sort of brings in a lot of the big shows for us because he's done all this all his life. So he's probably been to 500 or 600 concerts over the years.
2: Is he a musician as well?
1: Mm-hmm.
2: Really?
1: Yeah, he doesn't play, he sings. He's been in a quartet for years, and so he's very talented.
2: Where's he? I haven't met him.
1: He's in Clear, Alabama. He comes down for a lot of the shows.
2: Well, cool. I'd like to meet him. Yeah. Y'all have wonderful children. Y'all have been great dads.
1: Well, we're blessed. We really are.
0: Surely. Well, some other things are happening here in town, which we would like to touch on. One is something you brought up to me about a potential hotel coming to Tallahassee. What's the latest on that?
1: Well, they have sent us another memorandum of intent, of understanding, MOU. And breaks out more about the hotel and other things that they want to do and help us with and that type of thing. So we're looking at it. The attorneys have looked at it. So I understand. I'm not a detail person. I'm a more big picture person. So I give these things to people that can break them apart, and that type of thing. So John Smith's looking at it. Steve Burak has already gone through it and feels real good about it. So,
0: what does it say? I'm curious to know. It says it's a memorandum of understanding. What does that mean? What does it have in the writing of that?
1: That's probably a month ago, somebody put out an MOU, and I thought, what in the world is that? But that's memorandum of understanding. It sort of lays out the big picture of what they want to do. And it gives us a chance to understand some of that.
2: Is there a spot already available?
1: It would be, they're looking at the 1852 mill.
0: Would they want to preserve that building and build a hotel around it or using that shell, basically the structure as it is?
1: That's what the picture shows, yeah.
0: And it would be, how big a project would this be? What kind of hotel are we talking about here?
1: They said it's a boutique hotel, so it'll have little shops in it. But they said 90 to 100 rooms.
0: How much money?
1: They didn't really say. At first they mentioned $12.8 million, but it'd take more than that to build a hotel.
0: Yeah. Golly, $12.8 million potentially right there, though, would be something, as you hope, a stimulus for the city in that riverfront.
1: You think about it, the downtown would blow up. There'd be all the shops full because the hotel would be bringing people in, and they need something to do, somewhere to go, and so that's... that'll be the catalyst for what Tallahassee can do. Nobody will say, the potential's here because we're using the potential.
2: The Tallahassee Hotel mm-hmm. and the restaurant that was so well known.
1: Oh, it's famous.
2: Yeah.
1: Yeah, all over the world.
0: Well, on the potential for this hotel coming and this letter and the conversations you've had, they're reaching out to you because the property is the Redevelopment Authority's property.
1: That's right.
0: So you mentioned Steve Burak, who's kind of the chairperson for that group. What are they're open to this, obviously, I would think, right?
1: Oh, yeah. Very much so. Steve's excited about it. He doesn't show his excitement as much as I do, you know, because I guess I've dreamed about this.
2: Well, not only would it provide a place for people to stay when they visit here, provide jobs.
1: Mm-hmm.
2: A bunch of them.
1: Yeah. If they will follow, you know, now I told the people, I said, we've been burned several times.
0: Every time people hear something new's coming, they just probably roll their eyes, don't they?
1: Yeah. And so.
0: Because how many times has that happened?
1: Oh, gosh. Well, you know, the East Side Mill, several times over there. What has it been? Two or three groups that have come in and showed these big boards, so what they were going to do and all that, and it hadn't occurred. So I told him, I said, we're not going to get excited about it until we can see something firm happening.
0: Well, let me mention this, and I'll ask you, the person that you have been conversing with here on this, has he done this kind of thing multiple times in other places?
1: Yeah, I met him with Bo Gregory up at the, right just past the nursing home. They're doing a daycare up there. It's a national chain daycare. It's got a picture up there in the ground showing what the building looked like. So that's where I met him. And then we talked just a little bit. He is from, he lives in Michigan. He's 50 years old. He's well educated. He lived 14 years in Norway. So I asked him, I said, how old are you? And he said, 50. I said, you look 25. And then he called and said, hey, can I come? Me and Bo come meet with you. I'll meet with anybody, you know, that wants to meet. And so he came and then sort of said, Joey, what do y'all want to do? Well, I really like Tallahassee. And so I shared some of my dreams with him. And then he sent this, he went home and did some work and put together this MOU.
0: Is he connected to a hotel chain? Is that what it would be? Or is it on his own personal?
1: It's own thing. It's called, Millworks or Mill something Landing is what he's got the name of the hotel.
2: Oh,
1: so it's not
2: I like
1: a chain.
2: That.
1: Yeah.
2: So in incorporating the history of the building, Millworks, how could the people of Tallahassee help get that started?
1: I don't know yet.
2: Is there a GoFundMe or?
1: No, not yet.
2: No? Is that possible?
0: He's not got a handout, does he? I mean, he's seriously doing his own thing, right?
1: Yes,
0: this
1: yeah.
0: is not something we have to go and make happen by paying.
1: No, he would be doing it.
0: Yeah.
1: Well, his company, you know, he works with a company that's investors and they invest in towns and so forth. So he saw the need here for a hotel. And so they're trying to meet that need and make money. At the same time.
0: Yeah. And as you said, hopefully it is, you mentioned the word catalyst, that if it does come together, it could happen. So I always ask you this question when these things come up, what's the likelihood of it happening in your mind?
1: I'm still about 50-50.
0: Yeah.
1: I'm cautious.
0: I mean, you are talking about something that's pretty substantial investment here. $12.8 million you said off for starters, right?
1: Yeah. I mean, I'm excited about it, but I'm cautious about it too.
0: Sure.
1: Because we've just been burned so many times.
0: Is he asking for things to be done by the city or the Redevelopment Authority to get that property prepared for something like this?
1: He said they would pay for everything. Steve read the contract really close and wrote down and he said, Joey, they want to do a town meeting and all this stuff about informing people what to do and where to go and that type thing. And so I think the possibility is really good.
2: Wow, that's kind of exciting.
0: How soon do you think possibly something could happen? I mean, what are we talking about here as far as the time frame goes?
1: I'd love, you know, March or April to start kicking dirt.
0: That'd be fair.
1: Yeah.
0: Yeah.
1: So, of course, you know, I told somebody yesterday, I said, you know, I'm 70, just had my birthday. I know I've got less years ahead of me than I have behind me. And I'm not one to, let's just think about it and that type of thing. I don't have time. Let's get it done. So that's what I've shared with them is let's if this is true, let's get this thing done.
0: Wow.
2: Wow. That's amazing. Is there a bowling alley anywhere near here?
0: Not in Towson.
1: Montgomery and Auburn closed theirs.
2: Golly,
0: well, there's
2: really?
0: There's one over there. At least one. I know I've been to, there's a couple of them that used to be, and that maybe one's closed since I went. But
2: I'm about to join a senior bowling league.
1: There you go.
2: I watched them yesterday.
1: Mm-hmm.
2: There's a 94-year-old man in that league who rolls a strike every time.
1: Just got to know how to do it.
2: I couldn't believe it.
1: Yep.
0: He's bringing you cash to make it. Here's the start of the fun for the.
1: For
0: me?
1: Yeah.
0: Thank you, Charles.
3: I'm sorry I'm late. Margaret had knee surgery.
0: That's all right. That's all right. I'm glad Wild Gene got you to pick up his truck that day, though. Thank you very much. Thank you, Charles.
3: Thank you.
0: Yes, sir, Charles Webster. If you need a tow, that's the man right there.
1: Oh, I know it.
0: Thank you very much.
1: Good friend, him and Margaret.
0: Yeah. Well, any other news to unveil for us this morning? Got a minute or two left.
1: We got a lot going on.
0: I can see that.
1: People are
0: Things going on with Bell Park. I know the council meeting you just had that you're looking to get some improvements at that. This is the main park in Towson. For one, the sign out there, let's cut the just get the shrubs out of there. The name of the sign, and you can't even see Welcome to Towson. Yeah. Let's get those out of there. That's my suggestion.
1: We're pulling
2: out front, like on 229, mm-hmm. that lights up Welcome to Towson.
0: You're mm-hmm. talking about right down here and coming into town. Sure. Yeah.
2: No,
0: I'm talking about the one.
2: Right down there.
0: You're pointing towards a river.
1: Bell Park. It's the one.
0: Yeah, she's
1: talking
0: about
1: the
0: one as you come in on 220. Okay. I'm talking about Bell Park. Yeah. I'm talking about into town. There's another Towson Rockin'
2: Sign. I need to spend some more time in
0: the
2: town.
0: Yeah, we'll give you a tour. Maybe Joy can give you a tour.
2: That would be great.
0: But you know what I'm talking about. Yeah. But what else do you have planned over there? Because you're asking for some dollars to get some things cleaned up there.
1: We're pulling up all the shrubbery in Bell Park. We're cutting down trees. And we're going to open it up. I've got the sprinkler system going in. We've got around that Welcome to Tallahassee, we have a beautiful flower garden right there.
0: Good.
1: So that way it won't grow up.
0: Good idea.
2: This is exciting.
1: And I've got
2: it's coming.
0: And they've already started over there. Thank you for bringing that up, Susan. Yep. I forgot about that one. Yeah, that has begun over in East Tallahassee.
1: Mm-hmm.
0: Yeah.
1: We're waiting on the pavement now, and then Troy's ready to put the fence up, so we'll be y'all will be playing here soon.
0: You know, I went to Millbrook last night to play. So,
1: did you really?
0: Yeah. It'd be nice not to drive 45 minutes.
1: Has that place got lights on it?
0: Yes. You talking about Tallahassee?
1: Yeah.
0: The last time I was there, they were terrible.
1: Okay.
0: If they came on, we really need to
1: we'll
0: change
1: work
0: that.
1: On that.
0: Yeah, because if you want, yeah, I mean, people are going to want to play at night.
1: Yeah.
0: Yeah. And Millbrook, by the way, was slammed.
1: Really.
0: And this was a Thursday night in Millbrook. I mean, every court was filled.
1: Yeah.
0: They just have and I thought about the recreation, everything over there. And I understand they've got the county's help on this huge 17 Springs, but soccer fields, we're just filled with kids.
1: Hmm.
0: The football teams over there practicing. They got business coming from this, you know, the wings over there. Yeah. It's the parking lot is full every time I drive over.
1: Yeah.
0: So
1: it's exciting.
0: But, you know, those things, you and I know this. You and I worked on the rec board together for years ago. We tried to get some of these things that going. It just never came together. I'm glad we're finally seeing some things happening here.
1: We got some stuff happening.
0: Well, we appreciate what you're doing, working at it. Happy birthday again.
1: Thank you.
0: And we'll see you soon.
1: Okay. All right. Take care.
0: Thank you very much. Joy Wigginton, Mayor of Tallahassee, with us here on the Wake Up Call. It is Football Friday. Presented by First Community Bank.
2: We could have sung happy birthday for our...
0: You can do it.
2: No, I mean for our... Trey's gone.
0: Oh. You could have done it better than Trey.
2: Yeah, that's what I'm saying.
0: Yeah. Good morning, Donna watching on... excuse me. I can see Dina, Doug, Jamel. They blogged on. Thank you very much. Dina, morning. You know Dina. She works at the theater.
1: Yeah.
0: Mount Vernon.
1: Is it her birthday?
0: Not today.
1: No, she just said hi.
0: She said happy birthday. Well, she said hello, yes. And happy birthday from Doug. Thank you, Doug. And Jamel. All right. More coming up. The Wake Up Call, WTLS, Score 94, Fun 101. Again, thanks to Tallahassee Mayor Joy Wigginton for joining us. More coming up after this quick break.
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0: Wake up call, WTLS, score 94, fun 101. We lost everybody, but Brooke is here.
1: You got me.
0: Yeah.
1: I don't care.
0: Everybody walked away as soon as the segment started back up. Of course, Joy Wigginton, appreciate his time, the mayor of Tallahassee with us. He did tell me, I did ask him, I didn't follow up on this on the air, should have done it, but that the pickleball courts should be completed here by next month. So he says. I mean, of course, I know he's getting what they tell him, but let's hope that over in Tallahassee, you can do pickleball and tennis. Brand new tennis court, too.
1: Be nice.
0: Yeah, three pickleball courts and a tennis court. You play pickleball?
1: I do. I have played. All right. I don't play like you. Yeah. I'm not competitive.
0: Well, I don't know. Sometimes I feel like I'm not competitive either, so we try.
1: I mean, well, I try. Most people don't want to be my partner, so.
0: Oh.
1: But that's when we would go camping with teenage boys, you know. It wasn't cool to be the old lady's partner.
0: Yeah, well, let's some women that play with us sometimes, they're pretty good.
1: Yeah. I'll just play Mahjong.
0: Oh, you're doing that.
1: But there's some people that are very serious.
0: No,
1: about
0: there's
1: that
0: a
1: too.
0: Lot of folks into that now. That's the newest thing, I guess. That's right up there with pickleball. Brooke Rigsby here. Susan Woody's still around. We got Brad Davis out there chatting with the mayor, Joy Wigginton, who we asked to stick around for the Friday Fun Day game, but he has to skedaddle.
2: Run the city.
0: He said he had a meeting.
2: Yeah,
0: he said he had a meeting. Yeah, he's not like us. Just get to hang out on Friday and do whatever. Oh, we'll be doing that here in a few moments. Look forward to that. Reminder again, our schedule for today, live at Louie's for lunch today. Come join us with River Region Sports 12 until 2. And then we've got football tonight from Marbury, and the airtime will be 6 o'clock for a 7 o'clock kickoff and the scoreboard show to follow that. The Tallahassee football replay tomorrow morning, and Alabama and Kentucky on the air from the Crimson Tide Sports Network, 11:30 tomorrow. A busy weekend ahead in football as we continue Football Friday presented by First Community Bank here on the Wake Up Call. Well, let's see. I guess we could take one more quick timeout, and when we come back, we'll do the game. I'm waiting on BLT, who will join us. Brad, we got Brooke and Susan, as we mentioned. Thanks for the messages again on Facebook. You can watch live video. Check us out and follow us as well. We have actually started a new Instagram account that my son Jack is handling on WTLS. I've got a personal Instagram. We have a Tallahassee Times Instagram. But he said, we don't have one for WTLS. I said, like, you're right. We don't have one for WTLS. So he's launched that one if you want to follow us there, too. Of course, we're on Twitter, X, and Facebook, and even TikTok.
2: Is there anything Jack can't do?
0: I don't know.
2: Good Lord. 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
0: I don't think he juggles. 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
0: You know, Brooke's son is playing in the show as well as Split River for the big Butter and Grit.
2: Yep.
0: Yeah.
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0: Time to play the feud, the family feud, as we do on Fridays, most Fridays. We've got Susan Woody here, Brooke Rigsby, Brad Davis, and then via the phones, the one and only BLT.
1: Hey, is there a way to adjust the camera so it doesn't show the glare off of my forehead?
0: Well, it's you got a little, at least a little tan on yours, unlike Trey. Stark white. Brian, turn your radio down there, sir, please. You should be able to hear me fine and dandy. We appreciate you listening, though. You should be able to listen through the phones, not your radio. All right. So we have the gang here. Pick a partner, BLT. One.
2: Two or three.
0: One. We only have four people total. Pick one.
2: Brooke.
0: Yeah, go Brooke. It'll be you. Pick your team name.
2: Panthers.
0: I beat you to it. She didn't get the mic turned quickly. It will be Panthers versus...
1: Let's go with Tigers.
0: Tigers. I had a feeling you'd do that. All right. Susan versus Brooke. How about that? Y'all get the mics in front of you. Here's your first question.
3: Wait a minute. What are we Tigers?
0: We're Tigers. Tigers. Okay. Tigers versus Panthers. Name a food that's green.
4: Panthers.
0: Yes.
4: Lettuce.
0: Lettuce. Number three out of five, Susan.
3: Green peas. Green beans.
0: Peas or beans?
3: Beans.
0: Beans.
3: Green beans.
0: Strike. Play or pass?
3: What?
4: We'll play.
0: All right, Brian. A food that's green.
2: I'm going to say spinach.
0: Spinach is number four. So we got the three and four answers, Brooke.
4: Broccoli.
0: Broccoli, the number one answer. Brian.
2: I'm going to say asparagus.
0: Strike. Brooke.
4: Oh, gosh. What's been given?
0: Boy, broccoli, lettuce, and spinach.
1: You can tell they're pros, right?
0: Yeah. Oh, yeah. They're buying time.
4: Peas.
0: Peas. You said peas first, green beans first, and then peas, whatever. It is peas, not beans. So we'll have one answer remaining. Brian, what is it?
2: Lettuce.
0: That's already been given. Name a food that's green.
2: Cabbage.
0: That's it, and they swept around. Woo! Unbelievable. Wow. Brian and Brooke, they know their food, their green food.
3: Wow. Depends on how long it's been in my refrigerator.
0: Yeah, right. Round two. This will be Brad versus Brian. Name one of your loved ones who gets on your nerves.
1: Green.
0: Yes.
1: Your spouse.
0: Your spouse. That's the number three answer out of five. Brian?
1: Oh.
2: What's the question again?
0: Name one of your loved ones who gets on your nerves.
2: Politics.
1: Oh, everybody loves a politician now, especially when they're...
0: Your politician is your loved one or politics? Stry.
2: Yeah.
0: Play a pass.
1: Pass.
0: He's going to pass. Brooke, your turn. Someone who gets on your nerves. It has to be a loved one who gets on your nerves.
4: Your siblings.
0: Number one answer. All right, so we have spouse and siblings. Brian, name one of your loved ones who gets on your nerves.
2: Maybe cousins.
0: Cousins is a strike. That'll count as your first strike, Brooke.
4: This is not true for me, but my mother-in-law.
0: Oh, the old in-law.
1: Number one.
0: Yeah, she's on the list. She's number five. She, you notice it was she. She said, okay. All right, Brian.
4: So is it mother-in-law or was it in-law?
0: It's just in-law, period. Okay. Period. Yeah, you don't
4: know.
0: Yeah, no mother-law, no father-in-law, in-law, ball to give them one ball game. Here we go. Name one of your loved ones who gets on your nerves, BLT.
2: Friends, cousins, aunts.
0: Dude, one answer.
2: Ants.
0: That's a strike. That's two strikes. Is that right? I think that's just two. Yeah,
4: that's two. Your mom.
0: Your mother. Parent is on the list. All right, Brian, there's only one left. Name one of your loved ones who gets on your nerves.
2: Dad, brother.
0: We've done sibling. We've done parent. You got to pick something else.
2: Father-in-law.
0: We've done in-laws. Name one of your loved ones who gets on your nerves.
2: Uncle.
0: Uncle. That's a strike. All right, Susan and Brad, y'all can steal it away. What do you say?
3: I think teenager.
1: Child.
0: Child? Is that your answer?
1: Yep.
0: And you are correct. Kid was the other answer that was left out. All right.
1: I think what Brian was trying to give was family reunion. I think he was just trying to go with that.
0: Brother, aunt, mother, in-law, mom-in-law.
1: Look, the next time they go to a family reunion, it's going to be real awkward. Yeah. Don't talk to Brian. He doesn't like any of us.
3: That was a type of Jeff Foxworthy. You might be a redneck.
0: All right.
3: If you go to a family reunion looking for a date.
0: Yeah, well, that's right. Exactly. That's a great one there. And that ain't funny, sis, is it? You remember that? You ever seen his stand-up when he does that? All right, here we go. This is Brooke versus Susan. Eight answers on the board. Name something people do with their fingers.
3: Tigers.
0: I think she said the name before you said. You were trying to think of the name. Yep. What do you say?
4: Eat.
0: Eat. They use their fingers to eat. It's 4 out of 8. So, Susan, you get a chance now.
3: Play the piano.
0: They like to play the piano.
3: That can't be a strike.
0: Name something people do with their fingers. Play the piano is a strike, believe it or not.
3: No.
0: Play or pass, Brooke.
4: Brian, you want to play or pass?
2: Play.
0: You knew you did. Name something people do with their fingers, BLT.
2: Do with their fingers? Typewriting.
0: Dude, you got to give one answer per time. You know this. You've played this game. I don't know why all of a sudden you're trying to throw out multiple answers. You can do that when you're trying to guess the last one or steal one. You say typing, it's number two. Brooke?
4: Snap.
0: Snap, number one. Brian?
2: I'm going to say play instruments.
0: Play instruments with the fingers, and that is a strike. They do have 8 answers up here, so it's a bunch of them. Brooke, I know it. They don't usually do this.
4: Typing was on there?
0: Yes. Type or text. We got type, snap.
4: Point.
0: And eat. Point with their fingers, and that is also a strike. BLT? I think that's 2 strikes.
2: Using tools.
0: Strike 3. Brad and Susan to play for fast money.
1: Sign language. Communicate. Sign language. Let's go with it.
0: Sign language. If you're right, you have won the round and you will play for fast money. If not, it will be the Panthers team. And the survey says strike. The other answers, lick them.
1: No.
0: Finger licking good. Pick their nose with them.
1: Good
0: count. Write or finger paint and crack the knuckles.
1: Who did they ask? A second grade class?
0: I have no idea. I don't know.
3: Maybe it was that Southern family reunion.
1: Yeah.
0: Brooks going group. Outside. Brian, y'all play for the fast money. Are you ready, BLT?
2: Ready.
0: He's ready. Here we go. Name a U.S. state with beautiful beaches.
2: Florida.
0: Name a city that starts with San.
2: San. A city. Start with San.
0: San.
2: Santa Rosa Beach.
0: Name something you might place both of your hands on at the same time.
2: Food.
0: Name something your neighbors might do in their backyard that would cause the whole neighborhood to complain.
2: Grilling.
0: Name a reason you wouldn't want to be a cow.
2: Eat grass.
1: Same answer.
0: Name a U.S. state with beautiful beaches. Number one answer, Florida. 53 points. City that starts with sand. He said Santa Rosa Beach. That's a strike. Name something you might place both your hands on at the same time. He said food, strike 2. Name something your neighbors do in the backyard that would cause the neighborhood to complain. He said grill. That's a strike. Name a reason that you wouldn't want to be a cow. What'd you say?
1: Eat grass
0: is 4 points. 57. So you're 57 points, and that means 143 for Brooke. I don't see Brooke. She's disappeared. She might be standing in front of the door. Remember last time she walked out, I think she almost got eaten by a coyote.
1: Wow.
0: Wasn't it a coyote?
1: Susan, you ever heard that story?
0: Yeah. Walked to the
1: door. Yeah, we'll tell you when she comes in.
0: Said, there's a wild dog out there.
1: That was wild. It was crazy.
0: Yeah. 143 will be needed after BLT's round. You got 57. So she's going to have to do pretty well.
1: She'll get it.
0: You're going to need some big points here. You got 140. Well, you got 447. You got 143. You got 57 points. All right, she's using that mic. All right, here we go. Name a U.S. state with beautiful beaches.
4: Florida.
0: That's already given? Number one answer, by the way.
4: Alabama.
0: Name a city that starts with San.
4: San Francisco.
0: Name something you might place both of your hands on at the same time.
4: The steering wheel.
0: Name something your neighbors might do in their backyard that would cause the whole neighborhood to complain.
4: Party.
0: Name a reason you wouldn't want to be a cow.
4: Oh my gosh. Stand up all the time.
0: All right, let's see. It is. U.S. State with beautiful beaches. Number one answer was Florida. You said Alabama. It did not make the list.
4: Of course it didn't.
0: Name a city that starts with San. San Francisco. Number one answer, 49 points.
3: All
0: right. 106. So they need 94. They got a shot. Name something you might place both your hands on at the same time. She said steering wheel. It's the number one answer, 43 points.
3: Good for you.
0: All right, so what are we up to? 149. Need 51 to win it. Name something your neighbors might do in their backyard that caused the whole neighborhood to complain. She said, have a party. It's the number one answer. 31 points. We're close. Comes down to this. 20. She needs only 20 points. They're up to 180. Name a reason you wouldn't want to be a cow. She said, she stand up all the time. I'm sorry. It's a strike.
3: What is that?
0: Number one answer would have done it. What is it?
3: You eventually become a steak.
0: You get eaten. Yeah, that's what y'all say. Get eaten wasn't the number one answer. We're 36, but it did not get it. BLT just got to do a little bit better next time and not make her have to get all number ones. Because that's pretty much what she did, except for that last one. All right. Same teams, BLT, for one more round or no?
2: Yeah.
0: Keep it like it is. All right. Let's do Brad versus Brian first this time. Name something that feels good on your body.
1: Tigers.
0: Yeah.
1: Lotion.
0: Lotion, number three answer out of eight, BLT. Something that feels good on your body.
2: Cologne.
0: Cologne. Strike. Yeah. Play or pass?
1: Pass.
0: Pass. All right. Brooke, your turn. Something that feels good on your body.
4: Oh, man. A warm towel.
0: A warm towel? And I'm looking for it. It's on there. Number eight answer, BLT, name something that feels good on your body.
2: Deodorant.
3: Tore up sheets.
0: Jeez. That's a strike. We'll count that one as your first strike. All right. Wait. Is that right? I think that counts as the first strike.
1: That is half a strike.
0: Yeah. All right, Brooke, back to you. Name something that feels good on your body.
4: A massage.
0: A massage. And that did not make the list. It's strike two.
3: Oh, my gosh.
0: Name something that feels good on your body, Brian.
2: Good on your body?
4: Yep.
3: This is a family show, Brian. Be careful.
4: Well, don't worry.
2: Shoes.
0: Shoes. Well, he knocked it out of the park on that one, didn't he? Jeez. No, that's a strike. All right, Susan, Brad, what do y'all say?
3: Sunshine?
1: Sunshine.
0: Sunshine.
1: Yep.
0: Yes, sunlight was on the list. The other answers, water, a hot bath, sheet or blankets, person, another person.
3: Hey.
0: Hey. They said it. Silk or cat's fur. All right, round two.
3: What in the world?
0: They're like a cat. All right, Susan versus Brooke, name a fruit not often used for juice.
4: Panthers.
0: Yes.
4: Oh. Bananas.
0: Number one out of five, play or pass.
3: Yeah, of course.
4: What do you want to do, Brian?
2: Play.
0: Name a fruit not often used for juice, BLT.
2: Cherry.
0: And that is a strike.
4: Kiwi.
0: Kiwi. Strike two.
4: Oh, well.
3: Is that a fruit?
4: Is the kiwi a fruit? I don't know. Oh, yeah. It is a fruit, isn't it?
0: BLT, name a fruit not often used for juice.
2: I'm going to say figs, avocados.
0: Figs, avocados. Which one? They're not the same.
2: I go figs.
0: Figs, strike three. Brad and Susan.
3: Oh, Brad, it's up to you.
0: A fruit not often used for juice.
1: I think strawberry.
0: Strawberry, he says. What do you say, Susan?
3: Raspberry.
0: Raspberry.
1: Yep, let's go to raspberry.
0: Raspberry. Yeah, it's a strike. Strawberry was up there. Cantaloupe, watermelon, honeydew melon was the other.
3: Oh, cantaloupe. I never thought of cantaloupe as a fruit.
0: Yeah.
3: What
0: did
3: you think it was? She just cantaloupe.
1: She just didn't think of cantaloupe.
0: All right, last round, cantaloupe. Brad versus Brian playing for Fast Money. It's the dollar value's triple. Five answers on the board. Name something made of feathers.
1: Tigers.
0: Yes.
1: Scarf.
0: A scarf. Boa counts. That is a same thing, basically. It's number 3 out of 5. Brian?
2: Question again.
0: What are you typing? I hear that. Tick, tick, tick, tick, tick. He's typing. Name something made of feathers. Google.
2: Made out of feathers. Birds.
0: That is a very good answer.
3: But is it on the list?
0: No, it's not. Strike.
1: Oh, what? First thing I thought of.
0: Player pass.
5: Oh, pass.
0: He's passing. Brooke, your turn. Name something made of feathers.
4: Pillows.
0: Number one answer. Yeah, Brian, sure. Name something made of feathers.
2: I think I know one. Cowboy boots.
0: Say what?
4: Are made of feathers? Cowboy.
0: What did he say?
4: Cowboy boots.
0: Cowboy boots. They might have a feather on them sometimes. I don't know. Stride. Brooke?
3: I think that's a different kind of cowboy
0: must
3: boot.
0: Must be. Name something made of feathers.
4: Blankets.
0: Blankets. What? That is a strike as well. Brian, name something made of feathers.
2: Made of feathers. Cowboy hats.
0: A hat is on the boot. I'll give it to you for hat. All right?
4: Like a duster?
0: Duster's on there, too. I've got 4 of the top 5. Only one left, Ryan. Name something made of feathers.
2: Something's made from feathers. Cloth?
0: Strike. All right. Y'all down to y'all. Y'all got one left. If you get it, you're playing for fast money.
1: What do you think, Miss Susan?
3: I thought feather duster. So that was it for me.
1: All right. Let's
3: got that one.
1: Let's go with... Leggings.
0: He says leggings. And it is a strike.
1: Oh.
0: He didn't want to. Y'all know the other answer?
1: I hadn't even thought about it.
0: Mattress.
1: Yeah, oh, yeah. Yeah. Now look, I did think I thought the blanket would be on there. The down comforter.
0: Yeah. Brooke's going right back outside. Brian, you will play the first round. All right, you need a little bit more than you did last time. Make it a little easier on yourself. All right, here we go. I'm trying to get to 200 points. Name something that gets buried. Oh, say it again.
2: Animals.
0: Name something that's better when it's fresh.
2: Vegetables.
0: Name something that's always breaking. When you're broke, something that happens to break when you're broke.
2: Windshield.
0: Name something that people take off.
2: Shoes.
0: Give a word that rhymes with wobble.
2: Gobble.
0: All right, let's say I did. Name something. He did. Name something that gets buried. You said of an animal. Body, bones, I guess that counts. 69 points. Name something. That's the number one answer. Name something that's better when it's fresh. Vegetables. Number one answer, 60 points. Wow. Name something that always seems to break when you're broke. He said the windshield. That's a strike. Name something that people take off. Shoes / clothes. 87 points. The number one answer, of course. Where are we?
1: At 216.
0: He's won the game! Wow. The other answer, give me a word that rhymes with wobble. He said gobble, worth 19. What a round!
1: That's it.
0: You did it. Congratulations, Bill.
1: 235.
0: You did it.
2: Man, tearing it up.
0: He wants to know what the final outcome was.
1: 235.
3: Wow.
0: 235 points. Not bad, BLT.
2: Nope.
0: Is that the most you've ever done? He did 235.
1: Now, and on windshield, I know Carr was on there.
0: That was the number one answer, Carr. The rest of them were number one answers, except bobble for gobble. Instead of
3: so when your car breaks when you don't have any money.
1: Yep.
0: Yeah. Well done, sir. Yeah. Thank you, BLT. Thank you.
3: Yeah, BLT, good for you.
0: Brooke, Brad, Susan, thank y'all. Appreciate everybody listening. Remember, live at Lewis today for lunch. And remember, Tattlesy football tonight at Marbury. Hope you can join us there. If not, make sure you listen to the broadcast. We'll be there. Looking forward to it. Enjoy your weekend.
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5: I'm Ed Donahue with an AP News Minute. Stocks finished sharply higher. This year's 9/11 ceremony in New York included a new moment of silence to honor people exposed to toxic dust by the Twin Towers collapse. Beth Hillman is president and CEO of the 9/11 Memorial and Museum.
7: Those consequences continue, and the community that has risen up to demand recognition and compensation and health care, and they've built support amongst each other, is an extraordinary story of the compassion and the courage that followed 9/11.
5: Near Shanksville, Pennsylvania, where Flight 93 crashed, passengers and crew prevented the hijackers from getting the plane to the U.S. Capitol. Shirley Adderley's daughter, Cece Lyles, was a flight attendant on Flight 93.
8: She was a policeman and a detective and went on to be a flight attendant. And I think that, you know, I don't want to go too biblical on you, but, you know, God has a plan for all of his people.
5: I'm Ed Donahue.
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13: Here we are tonight at Marbury, game 4 of the season. Tallahassee, the Tigers, and the Bulldogs of Marbury High School on WTLS Score 94, Fun 101, as well as Tallahassee Times TV on YouTube. Michael Butler, Stephen Oz Osborne, Brad Davis, Brandon Fobby, Daniel Butler here at Marbury, and Leon Butler back at our studio as we get you set for this matchup tonight, a 7 o'clock kick here on this 9/11, the 25th anniversary of the day we'll never forget. They were supposed to do a flyover before the game, but the weather has changed the plans, unfortunately, but we'll still play football. The weather right now is comfortable. It's cool and 77, but from our vantage point atop this press box, there are black clouds all around us.
14: Yeah, there are. Got a nice little breeze, but yeah, you can look in the distance and see the kind of rolling clouds. And where it was clear earlier, there is a large sheet of a cloud coming towards us. But I do see the sun in the back behind us across I-65. And hopefully, I'm not gonna say it. I don't want to jinx us. Hopefully we'll have a good night. Let's just put it that way.
13: I hope so. We invite everybody to come out and join us here tonight for this matchup of two region teams, Class 4A, Region 4, and two teams going in different directions to start this season. Marbury comes in with a 3-0 record and now 1-0 in region play after their victory last week. A little bit of surprise the way they dominated Elmore County, but they've done that to everybody, putting up 35 points in all three games, winning by double digits in each of those. And Tattlesee, on the other hand, has not been able to get a win. They're 0-3 and 0-1 in the region. Last week looked like their best shot against Hopeful, and it slipped away late, 50-40, the final score. The most points ever scored at J.E. Heidelbron Stadium in a high school football game, and it was the second most overall. The only game that topped that was the 5-overtime affair in 1988 against B.B. Comer, which Tattlesee lost 47-45. We had one positive, putting points on the board. The problem stopping the other team.
14: That's right. We did put some points on the board. Saw some good things at times and saw some letdowns. But hopefully the coaches have gone in this week, corrected some of those mistakes. And hopefully the players are realizing what they need to do in their positions and how to cover their men and block and just all around. Because it's a team sport, even though – you have letdowns here and there. You things happen with certain players. There's 11 guys on that field, and it's all their responsibility to pick each other up and to play hard. So hopefully we'll come out here tonight. We did travel an hour from home, but

0: to the broadcast.
1: Absolutely. Look, down here, I can't see those clouds you guys are talking about, but I have scoped out a few spots. So here in a break, I'm going to go see if you can get me while I'm under that pavilion at the concession stand when the rain does hit. I won't see it coming like you guys. But, yeah, it's nice down here at turf field. So the rain earlier and then rain tonight won't have any effect on what's going on down here on the field. I will say this. Marbury sprouted something out over here. I mean, they got like 80 guys running around down here on the field. So Talis is going to be out manned as far as numbers tonight, but it's a ball game. Fans are starting to roll in, so let's see what the game looks like here in about four quarters.
0: That's right. Yeah, we might be minus a few others. We heard late this afternoon. We'll see how that kind of goes. It looked like a couple of guys didn't make the trip. But the Tigers, you know, have been outnumbered all year. I mean, every team we have lined up against has doubled us in size as far as roster goes, and then some.
2: That's right. Yeah, and those are things you have to overcome. There gets to be a point where you just got to play with what you got, and that's what we've got to do. So hopefully, a lot of times you can overcome that with breaks, but you create those breaks also, offensively and defensively. So We come out this week. Hopefully they had a good week of practice. Hopefully the coaches instilled in them confidence. And hopefully the players felt that the coaches were confident in them. And, you know, we're looking right now and we think, oh, yeah, we're waiting for our offensive players, our linemen or something. Well, that's everybody right there on that field. So, you know, it's not just special teams. That's everybody. So we just got to come out and play hard. We got to can't put ourselves in a hole early, and that's what we've done every game so far this season.
0: Trent Morris makes his start tonight, the senior. This was his coming out party as a freshman. He's in his fourth year as a starting quarterback at Talisey, and we remember the last time we were here, Talisey won 50-35. It was a huge game for him, throwing a couple of touchdown passes, and it's kind of come full circle for him as he'll hope that he'll get Talisey its first win here tonight. Unfortunately, that was the only win we got that season in 2023.
2: Yeah, and you know, he had a little bit more of a supporting cast then. But he does have some playmakers. We've just got to be able to get the ball to them and utilize the weapons that we do have however we can. It's I'm not going to lie to you, it's going to be hard because, like I said, like you said, our numbers are small, our size is smaller, but we've got to come out here. We've got to play with intensity, play with discipline, and play with heart. And you never know what can happen. You know, that ball is not round; it's oblong, and that thing can bounce any way, anytime you get out there with your team. So, looking forward to it. I'm hoping that we can correct some of the issues that we've had previously and improve and come out of here with a victory.
0: You know, I ran into Coach Will Hill today at our Live at Louis show. He stopped in for his lunch, and he works on the defensive backs. He admitted there were some definite breakdowns last week with some guys running open, some big plays for hopeful in the victory. He's worked with those guys. He said they just missed some assignments. We got a lot of new guys out there that haven't played a lot of varsity football, so they're trying to get their reps. They're getting their feet wet, kind of under fire. And he felt confident about at least what our team can do matching up with this bunch here tonight, the way they run their offense. And I know that Coach Farmer reiterated those statements earlier this week, too, on his Talisey Tiger Talk segment.
2: Well, you know, we talk about it, and it's not just a new coach coming in. He kind of came in late. We've talked about this before. We talked about it on the lunch show. But not only did he come in late, not really get an opportunity to get to know the guys, but to install his whole offense and know which players to put where. And he's kind of had to learn that on the fly for the preseason and these first three games. And hopefully this fourth game, he's seen what he needs to see. He knows who his playmakers are. He knows what plays to run with which personnel. And, I mean, like I said, it's a team sport. Coaches are part of this team too. They have to do the evaluations and know which players they're going to utilize for which plays. And we'll see how it works out tonight.
0: This is the ninth meeting in the series. Talisey leads it 6-2. Not a lot of action between the two. It's interesting that Marbury was one of the small schools. for so many years, and they've just blown up like so many of these other programs around us. Hopeful comes to mind, who we played last week. Now a 5A, well, been a 5A, now 4A program with a

0: 6 classification system. They were a two-way for so many years, just as Marbury was. But they've seen the growth, and, you know, they've seen some players move in. One thing I noted when I looked at the rosters this week was the number of transfers. And they have 8 on this bunch. They had, I think everybody that we faced has had more than us. We don't have a lot of guys that have moved in over the course of their high school careers. We've had 5 on our roster, but everybody else has had 8 or more.
1: Yeah, and you kind of wonder what the question is of why are people – I can see it here.
0: Some of it's growth in the community. It's not always about football recruiting.
1: No. That's what I'm saying. Some of them are – some of the people are moving out of the bigger cities and towns into the more rural environment and atmosphere and those smaller areas, and that's what they like. And, I mean, Tallahassee's not a big city, but people are moving just out in a way. So hopefully in the coming years we'll get more of an influx of students coming in, because there are also some players that played last year and the past years that didn't come out this year. Maybe it was a question mark of the coaching staff coming in. Maybe they just didn't like it. Not really sure. But hopefully those will come back and contribute in the years to come and be able to turn this program around with Coach Fulmer. I've seen improvement. I've seen quality. I've seen discipline, and I like it. And the victories will come.
0: There's still a whole lot of football left to be played this year, and a lot of room to grow with this bunch. We hope we start seeing some of it here tonight as we get ready for this matchup with the Tigers and the Bulldogs. We got more coming your way. It's the CBNS Bank Countdown to Kickoff here on WTLS and Tallahassee Times TV on YouTube.
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0: Back here in Marbury, getting ready for a kickoff. The CBNS Bank countdown to kickoff on WTLS and Tallahassee Times TV on YouTube. Listening to some of the sounds of the Marbury band, entertaining the fans here. As we get closer to kickoff, we give you the projected starters. These were the players listed on first-team depth chart this week from Coach Eric Farmer. Quarterback Trent Morris. In the backfield, Jeremiah Reeves, Camp Love. Receivers Abram Whittington, Malachi Griffin, and Hudson Timmerman. Along the offensive front, the center Tyson Patel. The guards Vinny Diego and Grayson Cole. And the tackles Alex Stillwell and Randall Morgan. On the defensive side, the two Jacksons on the two ends, bookends Caden Jackson and Caleb Jackson. The tackles are A.J. Smith and Randall Morgan. The linebackers, Alex Stillwell, Hamp Love, and in the secondary, Blaine Raines, Abram Whittington, Monkia Hooks, Whit Cresswell, and Trent Morris. The kicker is Channing Johnson. The punter is Hudson Timmerman. And those are the projected starters again. That came straight from the coach this week, updating the depth chart for what we have, at least going into tonight. And on this 9/11, this tribute to our country, the Marbury Band performing some of these sounds on the field, representing the armed forces. They have a huge flag out here today. It was a great thing to see in Tallahassee today, memorializing that tragic day with a flag put out by the fire department along Gilmer Avenue for people to see. And as we always say, we'll never forget.
1: And it's a beautiful thing, just blowing in the breeze. Really looks good.
0: No doubt. We'll take another time out and get you ready for the kickoff. Not far off now here at Marbury. Tallahassee Tigers football coming up on WTLS and Tallahassee Times TV on YouTube.
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0: Closing in on kickoff, we have already had the national anthem, and we're awaiting the captains for both teams to come out on the field as we get ready for the coin toss. This matchup with the Tigers and the Bulldogs, featuring first-year head coach at Tallahassee, Eric Farmer, in his ninth year as a head coach. His record at Tallahassee, 0-3. His overall record, 37-55. Jason J.B. Wallace, third year at Marbury. Coached there in 2019 and 2020, and then moved on to Florence and Prattville. He was 12-10 at Marbury, came back. He's 57-54 overall. First season back, first time facing Tallahassee or Eric Farmer. Same for Eric Farmer, first time facing Marbury or J.B. Wallace. As we see the Marbury captains coming out in their gray uniforms, all gray with blue numerals and white helmets. And we can run through their captains with you real quick. Austin Fallon, Ashton Wells, Leon Tysbert, and of course we'd have 77 who's not on the roster. We'll have to catch his number later. See if we can find out who he is in 77. It seems like every week we get one.
1: Oh, yeah. Yep. Oh, yeah.
0: Waiting to see the emergence of Tallahassee's captains to come onto the field. This facility, we've been here before. It was pretty new when we came last time. This is still relatively new. It's a nice setup. They found some open land. They built the school, the football stadium. All the athletic facilities are here. It is quite easy to get to for everybody when they've got events going on. It's nice.
1: And they have continued construction going on. Not sure what it's going to be, but they are expanding on their facilities. And yeah, right here in downtown Marbury.
0: Yeah. You know, one great thing that they have, considering all the rain that we got today, is artificial turf.
1: Yes.
0: You don't have to worry about drainage when you have those. You just pretty much sweep it off with a squeegee or whatever. But it's so much different than when you play on grass. And, you know, I kind of like the old natural look.
15: Fans,
0: and everything.
15: Don't forget that our very own,
0: but, you know, this is a benefit. And it's easy to maintain. Obviously, you don't have to worry about striping. And, you know, when things get wet, you can't see the fish. You don't have any trouble with that. It is great for our viewpoint on watching Tallahassee Times TV on YouTube. It looks much brighter and pops on the screen so much better. So this is one of the programs that got it first when they built this new facility. And now we're seeing so many schools where it used to be such a rarity to have high schools with artificial turf. You're seeing it more and more these days.
1: Yeah, and you're seeing more and more of the baseball and softball follow suit and also go in the artificial turf area. And it is, like you said, it's an upfront expense, but in the long term, you save so much on lawnmowers, on the time, on the fertilizer, on just the grass cutting, leveling up the fields, baseball and softball. I know you have to bring sand and topsoil in and brick dust, things of that nature. But the maintenance is – all you do is really have to, I guess, sweep it to even out some of the pellets that are in the turf to keep it from being bunched up in certain areas. And that's a minor maintenance issue that you would – because it's just a matter of a little bit of time. But, yeah, it looks good. It retains its the way it looks. And it also takes away from Brad having to report on the how the field is looking.
0: Well, thank you to Brad and the county commission and everybody that helped this come to a reality for us and other schools in Elmore County. The lodging taxes have helped pay the way for some of these improvements on these facilities at schools and recreational usage of other facilities that have been highlighted for sure all across Elmore County. Tallahassee's captains are now at midfield ready to go out for the coin toss. Hudson Timmerman along with Jackson Ledbetter, Blaine Raines, and Caleb Jackson. Tigers in all white tonight. They got the
15: number three, Austin Fallon,
0: purple numerals, gold trim, gold headgear.
15: Number 41, Jonas Wells.
0: We get closer to kickoff now.
15: Number 76, Leon Tysbert. And number 77, Landon O'Neill.
0: Okay, we got the name. Landon O'Neill is 77, so we will make that addition to our roster for Marbury. and he was 74. So for those of you scoring at home, you can change 74 to 77. So we got that corrected. They're waiting the official to bring him out. And that I think that's why we're waiting. We don't see the officials yet. They've not come out from their hospitality room, so to speak. Now the white hat will lead him out. To Journey. Send it down to Brad Davis.

0: You are extensions of your coaches. Do I make myself clear?
1: Yes, sir.
0: All right. White talk to white, gray talk to gray, we'll be fine. I'm Mr. Grooms, this is Young Beach Charger. Getting clear. Tails and heads, right? All right, what's your call?
1: Tails.
0: All right, call tails. It is heads, you toss.
1: Who won the ball?
2: Marbury.
3: Marbury won the toss.
4: Marbury got the toss. They want the football. So it will be Tallahassee kicking off, and we'll be kicking off in just a moment. This has been the CBMS Bank Countdown to Kickoff. Tallahassee Marbury coming up next.
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4: Channing Johnson kicks off short, angled to the sideline, and it will be picked up at the 23 and out of bounds. And I got to tell you, it is going to be tough to see these jersey numbers for Marbury with the gray and blue on gray.
15: Right.
4: Anyway, we'll do our best. It looked like that was Jamarco Hall who grabbed it. It was one of those that looked like it might go out of bounds, but he picked it up, didn't want to take a chance on a live ball. So first and 10, Marbury from their own 23 as they will start on offense.
15: Actually took a little bit of a bounce back towards the Tallahassee direction, but he was close enough to it to
4: I think you'll take it on the 23 if you can back him up to there.
15: That's right.
4: Starting out.
15: We need to pressure this quarterback if we can.
4: Alexander Hamby is the starter, the pistol formation. And he will throw on first down out of the backfield. Catch is made and a tackle made at the 29.
16: Alex Hamby's pass.
4: That was Cole Kenyon. He picked up six. And it was Blaine Raines making the tackle for Tallahassee. Second down and four.
16: Number 23, Blaine Raines on the tackle for the Tigers. Play game 6 yards, second and four.
4: Hand off and nice. A big stop in the backfield. Handed it off to the running back. It was Jaden Brewer, and that was big Randall Morgan coming through to stop it for a loss back to the 25. It brings up third down and eight.
16: Play loses 4 yards. Brings up third down and eight.
4: Going to see three wideouts to the right side and one to the left. For the quarterback, Hamby, shotgun, looking right to throw.
15: He is
4: pressure
15: pressured.
4: Coming, throws out of the backfield. The catch is made and dropped. It came out, and it will be incomplete. At first, it looked like it was a grab by Kenyon. He made a connection with him Hamby's a moment ago, but that one came out. Tallahassee had pretty good coverage. It'll be fourth down.
15: All I can figure is they ruled he didn't have possession because it did look like he had caught it, but then it did pop out.
4: And three and out on the opening possession. That's a great sign for Tallahassee after last week.
15: Yes.
16: Punt formation for the Bulldogs.
4: Dyson Mangum to punt. Back deep for Tattlesee. Trent Morris standing at his 40.
16: Trent Morris back deep for the Tigers.
4: High punt. Morris signals a fair catch, but lets it hit the 40. Rolls inside the 35, down inside the 30, and down to the 22-yard line. That's 18 yards on the roll. I'd rather come up and make the catch there and save us some field position.
15: That's right.
4: It didn't work out that time. I know it's a high punt. You don't want to make a mistake. But we got some extra work to do after
16: 22.
4: A huge punt.
2: The energy down here tonight.
4: Ends up being a 53-yard punt. First down for the Tigers. And looking to throw on first down. Pump fake going deep down the field.
15: He's
4: Griffin
15: got him.
4: Had his man. Oh. There was some contact. There is going to be a penalty on the play. Malachi Griffin got behind his defender. The pass was a little underthrown. The defender did not pick up the ball and is back to it and ran right into Griffin. And that's an easy PI call.
15: Yes.
16: Incomplete.

0: 15-yard penalty, moves it out to the 36. Reeves getting a start tonight in the backfield in behind the quarterback Morris on first and 10. And they'll give it to him, Jeremiah Reeves. He's hit at the 37 and then driven back. They blow it dead. Gave him the 38. It's only a yard.
1: Jeremiah Reeves.
0: Maybe two.
2: I like the hard running. I'll take the 2 yards. Now let's see what other kind of pressure we can put on them.
0: Second down and 8. Trent Trouble runs away from it. Hit from behind and taken down for a loss, a sack. And it'll bring third down and long, about 10 to go.

0: Yeah, I thought he was going to get away from it, but they just had too much penetration. They got to have something that's more quickly developing than those long developing plays.
1: Looking to pass on third and long.
0: He got it. Yeah,
1: nice catch by Rigsby. First down yardage near midfield.
0: You know, Rigsby has really come on strong. Good hands, made some good catches. Positive yardage right there.
1: Well, he was draped by his defender, but he made the grab. A good throw and catch. Marked it down the 49 of Tallahassee. First down in 10 yards to go. It is going to be a keeper. It's Morris. Penalty flag comes in as he gets across the 40, down to the 30, 28-yard line, but they threw that in the backfield.
0: I think I saw a hold on the outside.
1: You did. That's the indication, and it'll back the Tigers up after a great run by Trent Morris, but he had a little help. Would have been set up at the 28. Instead, we're going to go back into our own territory after a holding call.

0: Stepping it off, it will put it back at the Tigers' 39.
1: Kennedy moves the bar back to
0: first
1: the
0: and 20.
1: First and 20.
0: Boy, they'd set up that perfectly on that read play. He took it and had some room to run.
2: Yeah, they did. Oh, they moved it to the 40.
0: First and 19. Reeves this time tries to bounce it outside. He's leveled at the line of scrimmage.
2: Oh, hey, hey, hey.
0: John Jenkins, the tackler, slung him down at the end. You'd think they would have blown that dead before it got to that point. He was backing him up. Progress had been stopped.
2: Yeah, that was a good 10 yards back.
0: Second down, 19.
2: We need to hit something.
0: Four receivers,
2: the top right
0: two
2: here.
0: On each side, looking to pass. Here comes the pressure. Gets away from it. Throws
2: yep,
0: over
2: right
0: the middle.
2: There.
0: It is Love who comes back to get it. Is across midfield, still on his feet, down to the 44. A big gainer on second and long. It'll leave third and short, only a couple to go. Trent stepped away from the rush, stepping up in the pocket and delivering a dart to Hamp Love. Play made 16 yards. It's third and three. Pistol formation, trip set right side. Reeves behind Morris as he looks to the sideline for the call. Opening drive for the Tigers here in the first quarter. After a three and out for the defense. It's a handoff to Reeves. He's got room. He's got
2: nice.
0: A first down. Inside the 40 to 35 and down to the 33. Late penalty flag comes in. Very late after he was on the ground.
1: Jeremiah Reeves, the ball carrier. Jamie Key on the stop.
0: Holding against Tattlesee.
2: Are you kidding?
0: Takes away a first down run by Jeremiah Reeves. That's two penalties that erase first downs on this drive.
3: Come on, guys. They got better than it.
0: That was so late, I was surprised of how late it was. He was already on the ground.
1: Penalty moves the ball to the
2: 48. So the announcer said illegal block in the back.
1: It's third down. Make some noise, ball fan.
0: You know, I think that is actually what he signaled.
2: Okay.
0: Third and now six. Throwing down the field, all kinds of contact. Caught! Even with a penalty by Timmerman, what a catch! And he was basically being held all the way down the sideline, but somehow maintained his composure and hauled it in for a big catch and a first down. Would have been their second pass interference penalty of this drive, but they'll decline that one to take the play instead. Great catch and a beautiful throw.
2: Yes.
0: From Morris to Timmerman. First down at the 14-yard line of Marbury. Tigers looking good on the offensive side so far. Got down here last week on their opening drive and threw a pick in the end zone. Let's see if we can maintain it this time. Reeves is hit behind the line of scrimmage and dropped for a loss. Big nose guard, Jordan Brown got him. Lost two at second down and 12.

0: the end zone, and his man went the other way. Griffin was doing an up and out instead of towards the corner. And incomplete. Time called by the official. Heat break timeout. 6:03 to go first quarter. A big third down coming up next after this on WTLS and Tallahassee Times TV on YouTube.
1: Tallahassee Tigers Sports.
0: He will run it again. Somehow came through there. He's off to the races. Out across the 40. Midfield. Down the right sideline. 40, 30, 20, 10. Touchdown.
1: Supporting the purple and gold.
0: Chopper going to have to hustle. Second base comes up to get it. Throw to first. He's safe. And the game is over. Tallahassee wins and put him off the bag at first.
1: The home for the Tallahassee Tigers since 1954.
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0: Well, deja vu all over again, as Yogi Berra would say. A pick in the end zone on third down, and Marbury's got the ball back again. Well, a great drive that ends in a turnover, just as we did against Hopeful on the opening drive last week. And here's Marbury.
7: He actually had a lot of room that he could have run.
0: Pass caught out of the backfield. Broken tackle and now some room to run. Out across the 40, 45, 47. Austin Fallon, a first down for Marbury. Well, we do know we're getting some messages about the internet tonight. We were using the Wi-Fi provided by Marbury, and it is not living up. So we're going to convert over to our own stuff here, but it will take a few minutes, so y'all just bear with us. Here is first and 10 from the Bulldogs' own 47-yard line, and it will be a handoff. And a broken tackle at midfield, and first down yardage into Tallahassee territory, all the way down to the 39-yard line. Keenan Williams with a big gainer. Back-to-back first downs. Just like that, they're on our side of the field. A three and out on their opening drive. Marbury after the turnover. Back-to-back first downs now at the Tigers 39, first and 10. And another run with Williams. He's hit and chopped down at the 37. A couple of yards, second down.
8: 2 yards. Brings up second down and 8.
0: They got a good crowd here from Marbury. And Tallahassee, man, a pretty good crowd on their side. Pretty much filled it up.
7: They're a lot lining the fence on this side also. And down here in some extra stands.
0: Pistol, play fake, throw, caught. First down, down the right side, inside the 20, and down to the 17-yard line. Another Marbury first down. And that's the third time tonight they've connected with Kenyon.
8: Number seven, Trent Morris.
0: He's a big target
8: for the Tigers.
0: Stack three receivers on the right, one wide left. And it will be a quarterback keeper and a good tackle by Jackson, who takes him down at the 14 after a couple of yards. Hamby the runner, the QB.
8: Caleb Jackson on the stop for the Tigers. Play gains 1 yard, second down and eight.
0: In the red zone for the first time from Marbury. Tattlesee ended up with nothing on their trip, a turnover. Let's see what the Bulldogs can do. Second down play. And another pass play. Here comes the pressure. Hamby can't
2: Got
0: get
2: it.
0: Away from it. The tackle nice. Made by Randall Morgan. A sack back at the 23-yard line.
2: Nice.
0: And it'll be third and long.
8: Play loses 10 yards.
0: Tiger D tightening up down here in the red zone. At the 18, got to get down to the 6. Third down. Excuse me, at the 24, got to get to the 6. 18 yards to go. Time is called. We'll take a break.
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2: Tallahassee ball, baby.
0: Tallahassee recovers a turnover for Marbury just after Tallahassee gave them one on an interception. A fumble recovered by Tallahassee.
8: Fumble on the play. Tigers recover. First down and 10.
0: Who got it? Because I wasn't looking.
7: 22.
0: Jackson. Okay. Jackson. Caleb Jackson. We're trying to get all of our equipment working here. We have to go to backup internet. But we've had back-to-back turnovers on both sides from each team. First and 10, Tattlesee, a great drive on its opening drive, but it ended with a turnover. So let's see what we can do now on our second possession of the evening. Trent wants to throw, steps into it, throws deep in, double coverage down there, and missed everybody. He was trying to get Timmerman, and he was well covered. Luckily, that one was out of everybody's grasps. Second and 10, ball at the Tigers' own 38-yard line. 2:33 to go in the first quarter, nobody on the board yet.
2: I like the way they're wanting to stretch the field. I like the mix. But we need to hit some quick hitters, I believe, out in the flat or slants to soften up that defense a little bit more.
0: Well, they press coverage on a couple of these guys coming right up on the line to get to them. And it is four receivers set up now for Tallahassee, two on each side. On a second down and 10, here comes a blitz picked up off the corner by Reeves. And now Trent will try to run with it, will be hit, decked at the 40-yard line, taken down after two. Third and 8 coming up.
2: Yeah, their defense definitely has some speed that's going to limit Trent's ability to make positive yardage.
0: Third down, 8.
13: Well, that's your kind of announcer.
0: You know all about it.
7: Yeah, he's enjoying that.
0: Begins the pressure. Trent hit as he threw. Incomplete. Was hit hard.
7: See, I really wish we had a good screen pass set up. Because they brought the house right there.
0: Yeah, that would have been a good call on that play. Fourth down, and we'll be punting. Well, not as fortunate on this drive, a 3-and-out for the Tigers. And here is Timmerman on to punt.

can be as deep for Marbury. Bringing the pressure, he got it off. Line drive. Hamby's going to try to return it. Makes the catch, makes him in this. 40-yard line left side, 45, 50, and out of bounds at the 48 of the Tigers.

0: short field for Marbury back for their third possession of the night. 1:39 remaining till the end of the quarter.
1: I don't want to stay at home.
0: And a broken tackle, but nope, actually Stillwell held
2: Jake
0: on
2: Brewer, the ball carrier,
0: as he takes down
2: number
0: Brewer.
2: 56, Alex Stillwell on the stop. Play gains 3 yards, second down and 7.
1: Yeah, I was watching the end out there, make sure he stayed at home. He didn't over-pursue. Good play by the defense, actually.
0: Got into the 45, second down, 7 yards to go. Here's Hamby looking to pass. He's got time. He loads up and goes deep down the field, has a man open and just out of his reach. Tried to connect with Morrell and it was too long.
2: Alex Hamby's pass falls incomplete.
0: Third down.
2: For Jay Morrell.
3: We got to hold it.
2: Penalty
3: as well.
2: Markers on the play.
0: Yeah, penalty flag on the play. Let's see.
2: Holding.
0: It is against Marbury. We'll certainly take that one. They were going to have 3rd and 7. It'll be 2nd down and about, I guess, around 17 now. They do step it off
2: to the 45.
0: They got to reach the 38 of Tattleson. 17 yards to go.
2: And 17.
3: We're actually declining.
0: We declined it.
1: Oh, we're declining. Oh.
0: I'm surprised. Well, let's see if we make a 3rd down stop.
2: Declined. Brings up 3rd down.
1: Well, I like the confidence in the defense. If we can hold them here, then it pays off.
3: They were actually going to take it. Miscommunication over here with the ref on the sideline.
0: Oh, we wanted him. We were going to get a sack anyway. It doesn't matter. Stillwell takes him down. Hamby goes down. Jackson was there to sandwich him. And it will be 4th down.
1: Nice.
2: Stop for the Tigers. Play moves the ball to the 46-yard line.
0: Well, good stop on the Tattleson side. Defensively, a couple of 3 and outs already tonight. Such an improvement from last week so far. Let's hope we can keep that going. Maybe get something going on offense now. Morris back to return as they will be punting.
1: Yeah, we've got to put pressure on them. We've got to get some points on the board.
0: Mangum hits it away from Morris, and it takes a nice roll out of bounds
1: the
0: around the 10.
1: Let's
0: see where they marked it out.
1: 15?
0: 15. I thought it went a little further than that, but we'll take it.
2: Tigers take over. First down and 10.
0: Well, the field position has certainly shifted in their favor. Tattlesee back in its own shadows of its own goalpost at the 15-yard line. Winding down the quarter, only 8 seconds remain in the first. Scoreboard is still showing goose eggs.
1: We've got a height advantage out here on the outside.
0: Going to run it with Reeves. He is hit at the line. He will get maybe a yard to the 16. That'll do it for one quarter of play. No score. Tattlesee Tigers football on WTLS and Tattlesee Times TV on YouTube.
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0: Quarter in the books, and it's a scoreless first quarter as Oz gives us some of the numbers.
1: Marbury, one first down, seven rushes for negative 21 yards, three passes for 7 yards. For Tallahassee, two first downs, seven rushes for negative 8 yards, but three receptions for 63 yards.
0: Incompletion on second and nine, third down and nine, Tigers from the 16 as we begin this second quarter of play.
2: Jamie Key in coverage for the runoff. Brings up third down.
0: Be nice to get a first down here.
1: It would. Or even get it to fourth and short, but I don't think we'd go for it that deep.
0: Throw there out of the backfield, it will be a first down. Good play to Love, who gets across the marker to the 27, a first down Tigers.
2: Carter Bowden in coverage for the Bulldogs. Moves the ball out to the 27-yard line. First down, Tigers.

0: running play. Well, it's been tough sledding tonight for the Tigers' run game. And they may have picked up two. And that's pretty much been the going rate tonight.
1: So here's the only thing that I don't like is this side judge here was up on the 30. Well, they still gave it to him right there, so we're good.

0: comes pressure. And now goes it. Trent back at about the 21-yard line. It'll bring up third and long. Ooh,
1: that's way too many yards to lose right there.
2: Back to sack the quarterback. Moves the ball back to the 21-yard line. Brings up third down.
0: Third and 16. Got it on third down a moment ago. Let's see if we can keep the drive going.
1: They're coming off that end hard every time.
0: Time on the field. We'll take a break.
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1: Goodness gracious.
0: Another sack. Morris has been under duress all night, and that will kill that drive. Tattlesy will have to punt.
1: We're definitely losing the field position battle here.
0: No doubt. Better hope Hudson to get a good one off here. Hamby goes back to return, made a nice return last time on a line drive. Might even want to kick it away from him here.
1: Yeah, we need to kick over here and get a good
0: roll. Got everybody with their ears pinned back coming after him on this one. He got it off. Another opportunity for Hamby, who takes it at the 45, comes right back to the left, 40-yard line, 35-30, and down to the 25. Boy, you see how big special teams can be.
2: Alex Hamby on the return, all the way to the 25-yard line. First down, Bulldogs.
0: No score in this one, 9:05 to go in the first half. But Marbury in great position to be the first to put something on the board. They spotted inside the 25, first and 10 for the Bulldogs. Pulled it out on a read play, had Kennett, and he caught it inside the 10.
2: Hamby's pass is complete to number 9,
0: Cole Kenyon. Again on the catch. He is starting to warm up, as is Hamby. Well, they're bringing it back like he didn't catch it. Although they marked it down, one of the guys has his foot down, but I'm confused. Nobody thought he caught it.
7: Absolutely guessing the entire game down here.
0: They gave him the catch after all time is called.
1: No, he's saying it. He didn't catch it.
0: They marked it at the 6, and now they're going to bring it back and change their mind. so it is incomplete.
2: Obviously, we have an incomplete pass.
0: Second down.
2: Brings up second down and 10.
0: Second down 10 from the 24-yard line. Running play, cut back, and Morris had to make the tackle. He got bulldozed over at the 16.
2: Jaden Brewer, the ball carrier.
0: And it was Brewer again on the running play.
2: Morris on the stop for the Tigers.
0: Third down and a couple. He picked up eight.
2: Play gains 8 yards. Brings up third down and 2.
0: Yeah, we are right by the PA speaker, so. Third down play. Play fake, batted in the air, and then caught. It's going to be a first down. Deflected and caught by Brown. We got a hand on it at the line of scrimmage. He's down.

0: count remains one.
1: Well, we'll give them five more on an offsides penalty. Now it's inside the 10. They'll spot it at the 7 after the 5-yard step off. First and 5. Whistles blow at the line of scrimmage. Time is called. We'll take a break. 8:02 to go. No score. First half of action. 8:02 left here in this second quarter.
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4: 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We're going to invest heavily in our kids, trying to teach them how to do things the right way. 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
1: First and 5, handoff, left side. Good Stuffing. Defensive stop by the Tigers right at the line there to meet him.
0: Jaden Brewer, the ball carrier.
1: Brewer was hit by a couple of Tigers, including Love.
0: Play fails the game. Brings up second down.
1: And it'd bring up second down. Remember, they had the 5-yard penalty, so had a little help. Now it's second down and 5 after no gain. Pistol formation again for Hamby. They'll do it again. Same thing. Morris came in to make the tackle. Brewer was the runner again, and he might have gotten a yard that time, but it will be third down. From the 6, they can get a first down. They need about 4. Back-to-back runs to the left side for Brewer. The Tigers' defense stands strong. What an answer to last week after we struggled so much in making stops. We have definitely played it differently tonight.
7: Playing very inspired defense tonight.
1: Yeah, the offense, unfortunately, didn't pick up where it left off. They've struggled some. Nobody on the board yet. 6:45 to go in the opening half. Still scoreless. Third down. Hamby's going to take it himself. He got a good block. Right side. Takes it in. And he scores.
8: They just threw a flag over here. I think it's coming back.
1: I thought some of our guys were indicating that. I still don't see the flag, but we'll see. They've got their extra point team coming onto the field.
0: Alex Hamby at right end. Touchdown,
1: Bulldogs! Coach Eric Palmer coming out to meet the White Hat.
0: Dyson Mangum in to attempt the PAT.
1: It might have been an after-score penalty. We'll see. Touchdown's good, and it will be personal foul against the Bulldogs.
0: Will be accepted,
1: and we'll make them back up 15 on the kick. So they'll kick the extra point from regular depth. It will be Mangum on the try. The hold will be by Bryson. Good snap and hold. The kick's up, and it is. Good. Marbury 7, Tallahassee nothing. 6:36 to go in the first half of play.

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4: Seven nothing Marbury as we have 6:36 to go here in the second quarter.
5: Should have good field position from this.
4: Yep, 15-yard penalty after the unsportsmanlike penalty. And Tannelsy with an opportunity with Wigginton going back to retrieve it at the 23. 30-yard line, 35-40, keeps his feet and out to the 42. It's a good field position for us to counter the touchdown by Marbury. They had a very short field, 25-yard scoring drive. And really was penalty-aided after the penalty down on the first down from the 12. They ended up scoring on a third down play. Their quarterback can be taking it in. Look for the red, white, and blue. They're serving up loaded barbecue nachos. 6:31. Craft lemonade and those yummy double doozy cookies. Till halftime. Here's the offense with a little breathing room this time. Our best drive was the first drive. We went down all the way to inside the 20, but came up with no points after an interception. That's the only turnover of the night. Here's Trent running right, going down in the backfield. Had no chance on that play.
5: None.
4: What? Like we unblocked on that one.
5: Yeah, we're going back.
4: Jordan Brown made the tackle. He lost about 8 yards.
5: Yes.
6: He's second down and 17.
5: We got to change up our blocking schemes or
4: might have drawn them off there. We just about did. As we checked at the line, get the play from the sideline. Second down play coming up. Halfway through the second quarter. Quick throw out to
5: nice.
4: Timmerman, who makes the catch. Gets back what we lost or close to it, up to around the 40. Why can't we blow the whistle? And maybe they did, and they throw a late flag.
5: Finally.
4: That's multiple times the guys are being driven back, and the play is stopped, and I don't hear a whistle. Personal foul is going to go against Marbury. That will give us a first down.
5: I mean, they can boo all they want to, but it was obvious.
4: We got a lot of horns here.
5: Yeah, they do.
6: Major distance penalty.
4: That 15-yard assessment moves it into Marbury territory. Tannelsy will have first down at their 43. We have a timeout for the heat break. 5:41 to go, second quarter. Marbury 7, Tannelsy nothing.
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4: Tallahassee, another.
5: He was down.
4: Turnover.
5: Sorry.
4: Trent Morris loses it, and Marbury gets it.
6: Number 48, Carter Bowden, on the recovery to the ball.
4: Bolden recovered the fumble. Tallahassee's second turnover. You know, Trent is getting a lot of pressure tonight, and as good as he's been, he's got to protect the football, though.
5: That's right.
4: Back-to-back weeks with 2 turnovers, 1 fumble, and 1 interception tonight. He did the same thing last week. So Marbury with a chance to add to a 7-0 lead right after the heat break timeout. The first play, a fumble recovered by the Bulldogs. They've got the ball on the Tallahassee side at the 46. First and 10. Looking to pass. Underneath, catch by Kennan again. He is going to go down to the Tigers' 30.
6: Kennan's pass is complete to number 9, Cole Kenyon.
4: He's been their top target tonight.
6: Stop for the Tigers. Play gain 16 yards. First down, Bulldogs.
5: Yeah, he's a weapon outside. He's a big guy, big target.
4: First and 10 at the Tallahassee 29. Hamby wanting to throw again. Here comes the pressure. Steps into the pocket. Goes over the middle and is intercepted. It is Whittington.
5: Abram Whittington.
4: Across the 20. To the 25. The 30-yard line. Still running. 40-yard line. Right sideline.
5: He's gone,
4: midfield,
5: baby.
4: 40. 30. Nobody's going to catch him. Maybe 20. Oh. 10 to the goal line. End zone. Touchdown. Abram Whittington, a pick six. Goes the distance from one end zone to the other. And the Tigers are on the scoreboard.
6: Touchdown, Tiger.
5: Where did he intercept that ball? I want to give him all the yards he got.
4: It was about a 98-yarder, I think. He caught it right around the goal line, maybe 99.
14: That was nice, really nice.
5: Yes.
4: Whittington, deceptive speed. You don't realize how fast he is until he gets in the open field. And he just about ran away from everybody. Well, he did. And the Tigers with a chance to tie the game just like that.
6: Channing Johnson in to attempt the PAT.
4: Late getting a man off. Johnson to kick it. And he has tied this game. 7-7, 4:48 remaining in the opening half. We're all knotted up. Tallahassee Tigers football from WTLS and Tallahassee Times TV.
5: Nice.
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4: Short kick by Johnson. Taken at the 28, coming back across the field. Open field, midfield, 40, one man to beat. It's the kicker. And Johnson will tackle him in the 9-yard line. A great return by Williams on a short kick. We had this go in our favor last week with Timmerman, who went it all the way to the end zone. But this time, it goes against us. Sometimes you feel like kicking it short is the right thing. That time it didn't work out that way. But thank goodness Johnson kept him out of the end zone. Let's see if we can do it with the defense, who's asked to make another stand.
5: My goodness.
4: We do have a flag, by the way.
6: Williams on the return.
4: This may be coming back.
14: Oh, no. He's getting this on us. He's being a tough guy right here. He's going to throw it up in a second.
4: All right, it's not going against Marbury. It's going against Tallis, he says, Brad. Oh, it's face mask against Dallas.
6: Face mask.
4: It'll be half the distance.
6: Against the Tigers.
4: Everybody lined up to go, but he's got to step that off.
14: And they have no clue. No clue.
4: They put it down at the 5.
6: Barry Walker moves the ball to the 5-yard line. First and goal, Bulldogs.
4: 4:36 left in the second quarter. Tied up after the Whittington pick 6. But Marbury looking to regain the lead. Hamby on a pistol. And will throw, and it is batted down. Big Lima getting their hands up. They've deflected a couple of balls already. It'll be second and
6: Hamby's
4: goal to go.
6: Hamby's pass is incomplete. Second down and goal.
5: It'd be good to have another turnover right here.
4: Hamby wants to go right. He scored on this play a minute ago.
5: He tackled him.
4: He is going to be hit and taken down at about the 2, maybe the 1, based on that spot. I didn't think
6: Hamby's
4: he got that far,
6: here.
4: But the official looked like he
6: yards.
4: Gave him a great mark.
5: Look,
4: it'll be third and goal.
5: I'm not a whiner, but he tackled our guy right in the backfield. That was
6: down.
5: Closest to Hamby.
4: Third and goal from the 1-yard line. I would look for him to possibly do it again. And maybe we got a penalty on them.
6: Timeout.
4: Timeout, Tigers. 3:57 left in the opening half. It is 7-7.
5: That's our last one.
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0: Third down run by the quarterback can be good for a score. It's Alex 13 to 7. 3:53 on the
1: Tyson
0: clock.
1: In to attempt the PAT.
0: And the extra point try coming up. Mangum will kick it.
1: Kick is up.
0: And it's good.
1: And it's good.
0: 14-7 in favor of Marbury. 3:53 remaining in the first half.
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0: Mangum's kick will be taken by Whittington's. Already got one score tonight. Goes up the middle and gets hit pretty hard up at the 22-yard line.
1: Whittington on the return for the Tigers.
0: 14-7 Marbury. 3:47 left in the second quarter as the Tigers have an opportunity to possibly run the clock down and put some points on the board on this drive.
1: Tigers take over. First down and
0: don't want to give them
1: 22.
0: The ball back. They will get the second half kick. No. And what we got to do is protect the quarterback. He's been
5: we get the second half kick.
0: Pumped up. Oh, that's right. They did get the first ball,
5: yes.
0: Three and out.
5: Yeah.
0: You're right. Very good point. Yeah. I forgot about that. It was a quick drive. It didn't last long. So. It would be really nice if we could score a touchdown and get the ball to start the second half.
5: That's right. Yes, sir.
0: Fake to Malachi Griffin, then hit on the corner. Got to get a block out there.
1: Morris.
5: And stop going backwards.
1: Jamarco Hall on the stop for the Bulldogs.
0: Hall with the tackle in the backfield down at the 19, and Morris can ill afford to lose him. Looks like he is still down.
1: Official timeout for an injury.
0: We'll take a break.
6: Hello, this is Trey Waldrop, lead pastor of First Baptist Church in Tallahassee. We're a gospel-centered Christian family making disciples of Jesus who become humble servants and bold witnesses. 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We desire to see our community thrive, its people flourish, and be a part of its future as the treasure on the Tallapoosa. It's going to take each of us committing to the work and together cooperating to see that work come to fruition. We're praying knowing that it ultimately depends on God, and yet we work as if it all depends on us. 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
1: Injured player number 7, Trent Morris.
0: Trent Morris,
1: okay,
0: aided to his feet. He is going to hobble off on his own slowly. And we will have to go to our backup at quarterback. We saw a little bit of this some last year with Hamp Love running the position. He was filling in, well, in the playoff game, if you recall, an American Christian in the first round at Tuscaloosa last year, he had to step in. So he's no stranger to it at this level. He has obviously done some at the JV level. And 3:32 is a get Trent off the field. Hopefully that's not too serious.
1: Second down and 13 for the Tigers.
0: Love running and hitting the backfield. And we'll get maybe back to the line of scrimmage. It's third down, third and 13.
1: Love on the carry.
0: Parker Tire Service Center halftime report coming up. We have some scores coming in. We'll get them to you.
1: Stop for the Bulldogs.
0: And we'll have our
1: brings up third down.
0: Student Athlete of the Week presented by District Attorney Mike Segrist. Plus the Pride of Tennessee Band. They'll actually be facing us this week. Third and 13. Love and a shotgun, and he's just going to run with it. And down he'll go. We didn't want to take a chance with anything there. And fourth down. Clock at 2:40. I thought that Marbury might use a timeout there. They did not, as it ticks down to 2:36 and continues to run. And I wouldn't snap it until it's almost down to zero.
5: That's right.
0: 30 seconds on it on the play clock, and should run it down to about 2 minutes before he has to punt it away. Here is Timmerman.
5: Try my best to kick it away from
0: him. Well, he's killed us on returns already. Can be back deep.
1: Punt formation for the Tigers.
0: You almost take a short high kick that he has to come up and get, at least to avoid a long return. Here comes the pressure. He got it off. It's an end-over-end job. He's got another opportunity to return it at midfield. 45, breaks a tackle at the 40, still running down to the 35-yard line. They put him down at the 34, 1:59. They've got time to put another score on the board with a 14-7 lead.
1: First down and 10, Bulldogs.
0: Defense has got to be tired. Our offense, which started pretty good, has not done so much since the opening drive of the game. Defense has been on the field for most of the first half.
5: Yes.
0: .159 till halftime. Hamby keeps, goes right. Griffin came up to tackle him. Late flag
5: gotta
0: comes in.
5: Got to be a hold. It was before we even touched it.
0: I would think so.
1: Hamby on the carry. Penalty markers on the play.
0: Holding against the offense.
1: Against the Bulldogs.
0: Well, I don't know what the status is of Trent going forward, but I know they got to work on a game plan in the locker room of what we're going to do in the second half. If we can keep it at 14-7 here,
1: first down.
0: We'll get the ball to start the second half, and Hamp can throw the football. We're going to have to mix it up some. 1:52 until the half. And now first and 16, and we jumped. I don't know if we were drawn off or it was a hard count. Looks like maybe they did a hard count and we weren't
1: offsides against the Tigers.
0: Keeping good discipline on the snap, and they will put it down to the 35-5-yard penalty. First and about 11 from the 35. 1:52 on the clock. Haven't really run much here. Hamby wants to throw. He wants to
5: stay
0: go deep.
5: With him, stay
0: one
5: with
0: on
5: him.
0: One, and he ran right by the defender and into the end zone for a touchdown.

0: Hamby's pass is complete to number one, Jay Morrell, for the touchdown. 35-yard touchdown pass.
1: Jamar Brown made the catch, number
0: Bingham, two. To attempt the PAT.
1: From his quarterback, number 12, Hamby. And it is 20-7. Here's Mangum and his extra point try coming. They bobbled it on a low snap, and they won't get it. It'll stay 20-7. 1:45 till halftime. Marbury on top.
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1: Mangum kicking off. And we'll kick it into the end zone. Might have been a little wind, eh? The wind has picked up.
0: Into the end zone for a touchback.
1: 1:45. Still some time, but I think you said we've used all our timeouts already?
6: Yes.
1: Yeah, so. Might just try to get into the locker room, although you're down two scores. If you can get something here, it'd be really nice getting the ball to start the second half. I don't know if you can play scared at this point, 20-7. We have lost our quarterback, at least for the moment. Trent Morris has left the game. So Hamp Love has come in his position. Pistol formation, four receivers, two on each side. And he will look to pass and will throw it down the field for Griffin. It is battling, should have been intercepted. And that was Brown looking to go the other way before he had it secured. Incomplete. The safety came over. And it'll be second down and 10.
6: Yeah, that was almost ugly.
1: Love again in the pistol. Looking to throw and does down the field and incomplete. He was trying to hit Timmerman that time. It'll be third down.
0: Love's pass falls incomplete. Timmerman, you know, intended receiver on the play.
6: We need some higher percentage pass plays.
0: Jay Morrell in coverage
6: with a backup quarterback.
0: Brings up third down.
1: I don't know if those routes are there and he's just not seeing anything open. Got four guys running down the field right now. It'll be third and 10. From Tennessee's own 20-yard line, 1:34 on the clock, down 20-7. Looked like that was a mix-up, and he threw a little high. Rigsby couldn't handle it. He was faking one way, and the running back was going the other.
0: Intended for Brandon
1: so
0: Rigsby.
1: Three incompletions in fourth down. We'll have to punt. Didn't run much clock, and here's been a problem tonight is punting and coverage.
0: Coverage for the Bulldogs.
1: And Hamby has had a field day on returns. A minute and a half. Timmerman back on to try to punt. He didn't punt it a single time last week. Metanelsy's offense has put no points on the board. The touchdown was on a pick six.
0: Alex Hamby, back deep for the
1: Bulldogs. Should be good field position again for Marbury. They're up about midfield looking to get this one. And he did kick away from him. That'll work. As he rolled it out of bounds. We'll take that. I'd do that the rest of the night. I wouldn't take any chances with him anymore.
6: I think Lamont. Oh, here we go.
0: Ball will go out of bounds. 123. Bulldogs have it. First down and 10.
1: Defense is probably gassed here, but they got to come out and try to make another stand. It was a big bomb on the last play for Marbury on offense that made it a two-score game. And their offense comes back out. They'll have it at their own 40-yard line with 123 to work with.

0: Just two coverage guys only out here on the right side, so they got one-on-one over here if they want
1: them. A lot of
0: And they throw out underneath, too. And the catch is made. And out across the 40, up to the 48 goes Brown, who had to catch a minute to go on the touchdown. Clock will run at 1:13, as it'll bring up second down and another short yardage situation. Up near midfield now as the clock winds down to 1 minute. Let's get another pick six. How about
1: that? That would work. Right here.
0: And here comes the pressure. They got two in this time. Nice. Caleb Jackson.
2: Alex
0: and a stuff in the backfield.
2: Caleb Jackson.
0: And it'll bring up third down, and they're not in any hurry to stop the clock. 40 seconds.
2: Play loses 10 yards.
0: Third and 11 now.
2: Third down and 11.
0: Back at their own 39. A half minute to go. We nearly jumped again. I think they're wanting this to be the final play of the half as they have a 6 second differential between the game clock and the play clock, which is down to under 10 seconds now. And this could be it. Here comes a play for Hamby. Here comes the pressure. They hit him from behind and they will take him down. Randall Morgan with a sack back about the 37 yard line, and that will do it here in the first half. Marbury with the lead, 20-7. The Pride of Tallahassee up next as we bring you the Parker Tire and Service Center halftime report after this on WTLS and Tallahassee Times TV.
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0: You finally say you're going to call someone who'll get these bugs away. 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
2: Time for our student athlete of the week, presented by District Attorney Mike Segrist. And this week it is Hudson Timmerman, junior at Tallahassee High School, son of Brent and Beth Timmerman. Wears number 3 and plays receiver, and he punts. Been on the varsity squad for the past 3 years and has played that position of punter and wide receiver most of his playing days, which started when he was in the youth ball leagues. When he was 12, he played with the Tallahassee Youth Football League. He also played Southside and, of course, now with a high school program. His baseball background is pretty extensive, too, as an outfielder and a pitcher for the Tallahassee High School team, where he's been for the past 3 seasons. Started playing that sport at the tender age of 4 with T-ball. Played Dixie Youth after that, and obviously moved up to the Babe Ruth ranks and has played some travel ball with the Bolts and the Hit Squad. And he still plays with the Hit Squad. Hudson takes standard, honors, and dual enrollment courses at THS. He's maintained a GPA of 4.01. After high school, he'd like to attend trade school and be a lineman. His dream job, to be a pro baseball player. What he likes most about Tallahassee High School is the sports. His favorite memory, making it to the third round of the playoffs as a freshman with a baseball team. His favorite baseball memory is hitting his first home run on our field this past season. Favorite food is steak. In spare time, he works on the farm with his cousin Travis, and he practices. Again, Hudson Timmerman is our student athlete of the week, again, presented by District Attorney Mike Segrist. And looking at some scores, we have some that have been sent our way. Pike Road is leading Park Crossing 29-21.
3: That's closer than I thought it was.
2: Yeah, I think a lot of people expected it to be a little bit more in Pike Road's favor, but Coach Ellie O'Neill's team hanging in there, 29-21 at the half. Also at halftime, Realtown up on Horseshoe Bend. It's 20-0. A 10-0 score in the first half. Second quarter score we got from Prattville as they were beating Hoover. And, again, that was in the first half. We have tried to get some more scores, but we're not getting very good service up here. That's been a little bit of an issue tonight with the internet. But we'll try to keep you updated as we get into the second half. As you know, always after the game, the scoreboard show, and they'll have some finals for you and take your calls as well and some free stuff courtesy of Tiger Paul. So call in. That's a trivia, your opportunity to participate and win free prizes from Tiger Paul here in Tallahassee. Well, I know you and Brad covered it. We had a big loss in the first half. In fact, it was our starting quarterback, a 4-year starter who went down. And right now, Camp Love is taking snaps over there, kind of get comfortable with that. As it doesn't look like Trent's probably coming back tonight, Trent Morris.
3: Yeah, I'm not even seeing him on the field at all. So he may still be in the locker room getting some kind of treatment. But, Hamp's been there. We just got to have the team block and support him, and you never know what can happen.
2: He's got some experience.
3: That's right.
2: He's got some skills. We've seen that. And we'll see if he can get the Tigers going offensively, which has not happened so far tonight. Marbury team has pretty much dominated their early opponents in the first 3 games. And it's going to take some offensive punch here in the second half for us to catch up. And our defense has not played terribly tonight. I know they ended up kind of pulling out a pretty good lead there late in the quarter. They were able to get some things going. I mean, we went into the second quarter a scoreless game, but that is definitely changed. Adelsie's only points came off that pick six from Abram Whittington. I was told John Stoniker said he went back and rewound the tape that it was a 96-yard. We were trying to get the official number.
3: Okay.
2: He said 96.
3: Well, I gave him 98.
2: Yeah, you got it in the book. It'll go down that way. We can always tweak it later.
3: That's right.
2: Well, Tattlesy get the ball to start the second half. Curious to know what they're going to come out with a game plan with their offense.
3: Yeah, I don't know. We got to get some blocking. It starts up front, and we've got to block. We've either got to get a quarterback time, or we've got to open some holes. We've still got 24 minutes. Let's see what we can do. I mean, you know, we played well the first quarter. Let's go back to that. Let's try to put the pressure on them. Make them make mistakes.
2: Well, one thing that happened in the first half, too, was it was a field position game very much in favor of Marbury after we drove the field after a three and out from the defense that we got. We turned it over in the end zone on a pass interception. And immediately they had a couple of first downs. They were in our territory, and it seems like they played on that side of the field the entire first half.
3: That's right. Yeah, we never could flip it back. Until that last punt, we were punting it directly to Hamby. And we've got to keep it away from him as much as we can on the kick, on any punts or even kickoffs.
4: Griffin and Whittington back deep for the tight.
2: It will be Mangum teeing it up as we're ready to start this third quarter. Whittington and Griffin are deep for Tattlesy. And they'll kick it deep, and it will bounce into the end zone.
4: Kick goes into the end zone.
2: Tattlesy ball at the 20 to start the second half of action. Next week, homecoming, we will have Greenville coming to town. All the festivities throughout the week at Tattlesy High School. Should be a fun night. We hope you'll join us. Obviously, get there early. They'll have the crown and the queen, these representatives from each class, prior to kickoff. So,
3: and we always say it, nobody does homecoming like Tallahassee does homecoming.
2: And you do have a daughter who will be in the court, so you'll be participating in that. I know you'll enjoy that next week.
3: I do. Yep, I hope so.
2: Here is Tallahassee on offense. First play to start the second half from their own 20. Love at quarterback. High snap. He lost it. It's on the ground. He has to just dive down on it. Not the start we wanted, obviously. It's an 8-yard loss. You know, they were taking snaps just a moment ago. So, yeah, like,
3: yeah.
2: No more what happened there.
4: 7 yards, second down.
2: Like, he had that down. They were working on it. Second and, we'll say 17. They put it on the 13-yard line. No chance. Reeves is buried in the backfield. As soon as he got the handoff, they were all over. I need to just kind of focus, if I could, on the front that they are putting in front of us, a defensive line. That was a 3-yard loss. It'll be third 20. But are they getting this kind of push with just a 3 or 4 man rush? And it appears they are.
3: Yeah, that's what it looks like to me.
2: We're just not able to block them. And they'll be coming here, knowing we're third and long.
3: And this would be the perfect place for a screen pass.
2: And Love in trouble. Gets away from it for a moment. He'll get back across the 10 to 11. He picked up a yard, but it'll be fourth down. We'll have to punt.
4: Love on the carry.
2: And we just got to have time to get our feet set back there before they're all over. So they did. I did notice they have a 5-man rush. They brought an extra man that time. And we will have to punt it away. Timmerman getting comfortable in that role. He's already had several here in the first half. And he'll do it from his own end zone. And here's what we don't want to see again. Hamby with an opportunity to set them up in great field position.
4: Hamby back deep for the Bulldogs.
2: And he's going to have to field this one on a hop or let it go, and he let it go. It rolled in our favor. Now taking a Marbury Row. We down it
4: at the 49
2: on the Bulldogs side of the field. So, again, a short field for them, though, 51 yards from pay dirt with a 20-7 lead, 9:53 to go in the third quarter of play. Defense should at least have got a breather at halftime. We'll see if we can make some noise here as we start the third quarter with a broken tackle in the backfield and a stop back to the line. Initially, would have had him for a loss on the run that time by Brewer, but he does manage to get back to the line of scrimmage. Actually, they mark him behind the line. It will be a tackle for a loss, second and 11 at the 48 of Marbury. Trips formation left, one right. Shotgun for Hamby, and he will look to pass here. He's got time. He throws out of the backfield. Kenyon makes the catch, slips a man, is inside the 45 to the 40, first down to 36.
4: Alex Hamby's pass is complete.
2: Tough to make that initial play in the open field, and evidence of that right there with a big gain after the catch. Just an easy swing pass out of the backfield, but a lot of yardage after the grab.
4: First down, Bulldogs.
2: To the 35, first and 10. Rolling right, Hamby with time. All kinds of time. Now decides he might want to run, then decides to throw. Wide open is Kenyon. He dropped it. Oh, he got his hands crossed up on that one. He lays his hands out instead of goes up to get it. He would have caught that in his cradle it in for a touchdown, but it goes as an incompletion. He was too open, I guess.
3: He was, yeah, too easy.
2: Well, when the quarterback looks to run, I think a lot of people vacate their man, and we let him slip wide open out there after they thought Hamby was going to be off, and I thought he would run as well, but he looked up and saw a wide open receiver. Here is second and 10 from the 35. Brewer, lots of room. Left side, 30, 25, 24-yard line, 11 yards. Another first down. Griffin in to make the tackle for Tattlesee.
4: Jaden Brewer, the ball carrier.
2: Well, we've seen this a lot this year. We just don't seem to have the openings that a lot of teams have when they're going up against us. It's tough sledding, it seems, on our side. Rolling right. Looking down the field. He's in trouble, and he will go down. A sack. A.J. Smith takes him back to the 35-yard line.
4: Alex Hamby, the ball carrier, A.J. Smith.
2: That time, I think Hamby was expecting somebody to come free. They never did. Good coverage down the field, and it will be second down and long. We've gotten a couple of, you know, that's kind of been our defense this year. We'll make a big play, and then we'll give up one. See if we can put a couple of them together here, string something together and get a stop. Second down and 20. It will be Brewer. Picks his way through the middle and finds an opening into the secondary and into the end zone. Another big play, and it's 26-7, Marbury. Yard touchdown run from Jaden Brewer.
4: Jaden Brewer with a 36-yard touchdown run. Tyson Mangum in to attempt the PAT.
2: Mangum, the point after try, is up, and it's good. Marbury 27, Tattlesee 7. 7:30 to go in the game and the third quarter.
4: 7:30 left in the third quarter.
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2: Largest lead of the night, 20 points, 27-7. Marbury, 7.5 minutes remain in.

0: Tigers. Keenan Williams on the stop for the Bulldogs. The first down and 10 Tigers at the 20. Fans, can I have your attention, please? We have had an iPhone turned in the press box. If you have lost an iPhone in the girls' ladies' bathroom,
1: our offensive production has just not been here in this game. It's started well. It's gone backwards since then.
2: Yeah.
1: And here is Love with an opportunity. He tries to go outside, and he looked like he had something going there, and only picked up a yard.
0: Jamarco Hall.
1: It's just been very tough to find any openings.
0: Play gains 1 yard.
1: Second down and nine. Reeksby right, Griffin and Whittington left. Going to run an option right side, and Reeves is hit behind the line of scrimmage. It's going to be a big loss. Back to the 15-yard line and bring up third down and about 15.
2: Yeah, our whole offense is just not in sync right now. I don't know what we need to do to get in sync. I know the loss of Trent's big. We do need a break. We need something to go our way.
1: Three receivers, one on the right, two left, and Love rolling left and being hit behind the line and going down behind the line.
2: Hey.
1: There you go.
2: I'm glad you threw the flag.
1: Yeah, a little bit of extracurricular after the play on one of the Marbury players. And they had him for a big loss. All the way back to the 6-yard line.
0: Have a dead ball.
1: Time on the field for the heat break timeout. We'll take one as well. 27-7 Marbury, 5:56 to go in the third quarter.
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0: For the Tigers.
1: Since that was a dead ball penalty, it is just 15 yards. It does not give you an automatic first down on those plays. So we will have only 15 yards step off. It would have been fourth and 26, so it's fourth and about 10 anyway. Here's a punt by Timmerman. Hamby will pick it up on the hop at his 45, 50-yard line, 45, 40, 35, 30-yard line, 25, 20. Timmerman, the only man that could get to him at the 10, and he scores. Unless he stepped out, they say touchdown. Yeah, I guess this is the element of the game that's killed us more than anything else. Punt

0: returns.
1: All the way to the one.
0: And, you know, well, they said touchdown, and now somebody's coming back and overruling it. His hands were up at the goal, and he hit the pylon unless he stepped out before he did, and now they're saying it is down at the one. I'm surprised that was overruled. Although I can't say I was sure if he got in or not, but original one guy's got his hands up in the air for touchdown. They've thrown the 33 up on the board, but let's see if it's actually a TD or not. White hat. There's been a little confusion tonight with this crew. And they're going to discuss this one. 5:38 to go in the third quarter, and it's gotten one-sided now. It was a good close game earlier. Well, midway through the second quarter, it was a one-score game, and all of a sudden it's turned into a bit of a rout.
2: Yeah. They're getting close to their 35-point average.
3: He made the comment, the little out of control. He's always a man of reason. He's always bringing us back down there. Yeah, great words there.
0: Well, I don't know why these guys can't just make a decision and put the ball down. I'm starting to feel like you guys are. I'm trying to give them the benefit of the doubt, but the white hat and company needs to say whether the ball was down at the one or it was a touchdown.
3: I've got intel that one was actually watching the Prattville game on his phone. Now they're trying to get all the stuff together.
0: Now, Whitehead's going to give us he's giving us an explanation, I think.
1: First and goal, Bulldogs at the one.
0: Well, PA guy went ahead and made the declaration it was first and goal at the one, but the Whitehead is still yet to talk to the coaches. He's come to the Marbury sideline. Talking with J.B. Wallace, their coach. Coach Fulmer talking with another official on the opposite sideline. And he is asking for an explanation as well. Yeah, I don't think he was too pleased with it either. Whatever the answer was. I'm not real sure what was going on there, but it is first and goal at the one. And they got the backup crew in now, and they're going to get a touchdown anyway. That was a wild snap. But they were able to corral it, hand it off, and get a score anyway. Well, it was Bryson at quarterback. He just checked in. And John Jenkins scores the touchdown. Now it's 33-7. So Marbury's already gone to their backups. And here comes the kick try. Mangum. Up and good, 34-7. 5:35 left in the third quarter. Tallahassee Tigers football on WTLS and Tallahassee Times TV on YouTube.
4: This is Brandon Fombe, and I have the privilege of pastoring here in my hometown at East Tallahassee Baptist Church. We have been a gathered and going people since 1899. 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
0: Griffin, the return, goes right across the 20. 30, makes the move, 35, 40-yard line, has a wide open sideline, midfield, 40, 30, 20, 10, no flags, touchdown, Malachi Griffin. Got a couple of clear out blocks out there and took it the distance. Tallahassee's points tonight have come non-offensive, special teams and defensive, but they're on the board again. It's 34-13. Malachi Griffin, an impressive return. And we'll have the point after try coming from Johnson. 5:17 still to go in the third quarter. And Marbury had already kind of gone to some of their backups on that last possession, the one play, 1 yard touchdown drive. After the big return set up by their quarterback, Canby. The kick's Johnson up, and it is good from Johnson. 34-14, 5:17 left in the third quarter.
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0: Johnson to kick off a 34-14 game. Still quite a bit of football left. 5:17 to go. I feel like with that touchdown, they're going to bring the starters back out on this next drive.
2: Oh, yeah.
0: It's back to a 3-score game. There's still a lot of game left. Short kick by Johnson is covered up at the 45. Tried to squib one through there and hope maybe we get a chance to pick it up. That did not work out that way. That was Jason Reed who got on top of it. Still another good start for Marbury. Brad Davis got a little report on Trent Griffin. Trent Morris.
3: Yeah, it sounds like he had a upper leg injury, hamstring, quad type injury, so he's out for the rest of the game.
0: And I don't know what that does for him going forward. Maybe it's not too serious. It sounds like it could be, more than one game, though. We'll have to see. Running play right side and some room to run once again. Down inside the 40 to the 39-yard line. And they do indeed have Hamby back in at quarterback. And Brewer back in at running back, who scored a touchdown on his last touch prior to that one. He picked up a first down on that one, 39-yard line.
1: First down, Bulldogs.
0: First and 10 from Tallahassee's 39. And they do have the backup back in at quarterback who will throw over the middle, and it's too high. Camden Bryson is the backup quarterback, and it's second down and 10.
1: Brings up second and 10.
0: Well, we were told by Coach Farmer that they do run two different quarterbacks, so we just haven't seen Bryson. We've seen pretty much exclusively Hamby tonight.
2: Yeah, I've seen Bryson on the sideline warming up, but just that handoff that he's been in.
0: Pass again. It's caught. Well, and it will be a first down to the 21-yard line.
2: That was actually Bryson, it looked like.
0: Yeah, that was Bryson again. Morrell made the catch and moves the chains once again. First down. And the ball at the 21 of the Tigers. 34-14. In favor of Marbury, the home standing Bulldogs. Coach is telling them to hold it. We got a big lead. Let's run some clock. comes a swing pass out of the backfield. The pressure was there. Stillwell all in the face of Bryson that time. He had to get rid of it quicker than he wanted.
1: Incomplete
0: and second and 10. He's trying to connect with Brewer out of the backfield. Second down, 10 to go at the 21. Pass play, caught, shakes a tackle, first down inside the 10.
1: Bryson's pass complete to number two, Jamal Brown.
2: And I saw that from up here. He kind of raised his hand, signaling to throw it to him.
0: Yeah. Brown made the catch and got him first and goal.
1: First down, Bulldogs.
0: He's wide right. There are two receivers over there and two on the left side. Four and all. Single back. Behind the quarterback, Bryson, is Brewer. In a pistol, and they will give it to Brewer. Brewer will be hit and taken down by Randall Morgan. No gain. Second down.
1: Randall Morgan.
0: Goal to go.
1: Stop for the Tigers. Play loses 1 yard.
0: Right at the 10-yard line.
1: Second down.
0: Bryson throws out of the backfield. Kenyon's got it. He will score.
1: Touchdown.

0: We got a flag on the sideline.
1: 10-yard touchdown pass. Touchdown's good.
2: Touchdown is good. They have a dead ball.
1: Unsportsmanlike conduct against the offense and the defense. Those will offset.
2: Offsetting unsportsmanlike
1: kick
2: conduct.
1: Kick the extra point. 40-14. Mangum to do the kicking duties.
2: Mangum
1: here.
2: Into attempt the PAT.
1: Low snap. They got it. They couldn't get it down. Bryson trying to get away from the defense and will be tackled by Rigsby. And will fail. They missed a couple tonight based on some snap issues. It's still 40-14, though. Marbury on top. 2:54 left in the third quarter.
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1: Here's the kick. Another chance for Griffin, maybe. No, went over his head.
2: Into the end zone.
1: Returned one for a touchdown last time. Won't get that chance here as we'll bring it out to the 20 on a touchback. 40-14, 2:54 left in the third quarter. Been a long quarter, unfortunately, for Tallahassee. Got some other scores. It is now 42-29, Pike Road leading Park Crossing. Still a third quarter score from what we had. After three, Realtown is up 41-0 over Horseshoe Bend, going to the fourth.
2: Tigers take over first down and 10.
1: And again, 40-14 Marbury here. As Tallahassee goes back on offense, haven't had a whole lot of offense here tonight. Hamp Love in at quarterback. Trent Morris was hurt at the end of the first half. He throws. It's caught by Timmerman. He's got some room outside. He's across the 30. Keeps his feet and then goes out of bounds. It's slung out of bounds and into a sideline player. Obvious penalty that's going to go against the Bulldogs. It'll be another 15 after the catch from Timmerman.

0: Well, we've crossed midfield for the first time here in the second half, all at the 42. Big play by Timmerman and the penalty added. First and 10 Tigers. Love running the option. And we'll get to the 40, picked up two. Their defense is pretty good, though. I got to give them credit. They've been hard to get anything going on. I mean, they haven't given up more than a touchdown in any game so far, and it shows.
1: That's right. I mean, they're fast and they're big, and they are controlling the line of scrimmage. That was a bust.
0: Lost a football. It's loose. It's picked up by Marbury. They're going the other way. Will it be a scoop and a score? No. Jeremiah Reeves saves a touchdown.

0: When it rains, it pours, Michael.
1: And congratulations on the return. Who'd you have on that one? I had 36. Who would? But they sent Smith on the PA. I picked that up, but I don't have a match on that, so we'll have to go back and verify that. But first down, penalty flag at the line, first and goal inside the Tigers' 10, and a procedure call against the offense. Well, we gave up 50 last week. It's going to be tough to keep them away from that the way they're moving the ball tonight.
2: False start against the Bulldogs. 5-yard penalty. Still first and goal.
1: First down and goal now from the 14. Bryson throws to the end zone. One-on-one coverage. Touchdown. Morrell, he has been a tough guy to guard tonight, for no doubt on that. So another score, 46-14. This one from Bryson to Morrell. They got some tough guys to defend for sure.
0: Yeah, they do.
1: Big, long targets. Here is the point after try for Mangum. And it's up and good. 47 to 14. And 149 left in the third quarter. More Tattleson Tigers football after this break.
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1: Griffin will get the chance, goes back to his one to retrieve it, comes across the 10, goes right side across the 20, 25 and out of bounds near the 30-yard line.
2: Griffin on the return. Jamal Brown on the stop for the ball.
1: Brown tackled him.
2: Tigers take over.
1: At the
2: first
1: sideline.
2: 10 at the 30.
1: It's been a long third quarter. 140 yes. Still to go in the third quarter, and 47-14. Our score now. You know, I've wondered all night what that noise was. It's the rattling sound. What is that?
0: I don't know, but I've been looking for it because it's getting on my last.
1: We've heard it all night long. I'm just curious.
0: Those little clapping hands, I see them down there now.
1: Okay, well, thank you for having those tonight. Here's a running play with Griffin, left side, makes a cutback. Crosses the 30, gets to the 32. Seems like it's been a two-yard gain each time for us when we've gotten positive yards. Not much more than that.
2: Jamarco Hall on the stop for the Bulldogs. Play gains 2 yards, second down and 8.
0: We might have to turn that mic down. That's oh.
1: Love now trying to run with it and does get some room outside across the 35, 40. Should be at the mark to make a first down.
2: Love on the carry. Gentry on the stop.
1: You know, pass plays are breaking down, so we just can't get the protection.
0: Right.
1: As soon as you kind of get set, you almost have to take off or or release it quick. Got to be quick hitters because their pressure has been really ramped up all night long. Down to 30 seconds to go till the end of this quarter.
0: And earlier it was coming from the outside, but now they're getting penetration up the middle, and we just – it's tough. Tough sled right now.
1: Reeves runs right, puts his head down, gets 1 yard to the 41. That will be the final play of the quarter. 47-14 after three, Marbury on top. Tallahassee Tigers football on WTLS and Tallahassee Times TV on YouTube.
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1: Three in the books. Marbury 47, Tallahassee 14.
0: For Marbury, 14 first downs, 21 rushes for 43 yards, 12 receptions for 135 yards. 12 of 20 are the quarterbacks. For Tallahassee, 6 first downs, 26 rushes for negative 41 yards, 6 receptions for 102 yards. Quarterbacks are 6 of 15.
1: Phew, I just can't believe you just said negative 41 rushing.
0: Yeah, because we've had so many negative plays.
1: It's hard to believe. I don't recall a game where we've had that much in the negative department as far as rushing yards go. And it may have happened. We've kept stats here for a while now ourselves. If you go back to the annals of Tallahassee history, you can find one that's been lower than that. And that includes a run for a first down a moment ago by Hamlin.
0: Yeah, and I mean, Trent was negative 42 because he had so many sacks against him.
1: Yeah, the sack yards kill you. And they have sacked us quite a bit tonight. Here's Love, and pressure
0: is coming. Just throw it away.
1: He's not going to get a chance. He's going to be sacked back. And that's going to add to that negative total. All the way back to the 32. He lost 8 yards there in his third long. So we're up to about 50 negative now.
2: Play loses 8 yards. It's far down.
1: Third and about 18 yards to go.
0: I see it. They're playing press man now. I mean,
1: throws it down the field, has an open receiver, could not connect. He's trying to reach Rigsby. And missed him by just a yard or two. Fourth down, we're going to have to punt again. And they're doing a running clock now.
2: Rigsby, the intended receiver.
1: And I'm not going to complain about it.
0: Exactly.
2: Timmerman in punt formation for the Tigers.
1: Timmerman to punt.
2: Braxton Powell.
1: Well, one thing is Hamby's not back to return it. They've removed him pretty much from the game. It's night, might be finished. And an end-over-end job. Powell's back to return it. He won't get a chance. It's going to roll. This will pad the average. As they'll spot it at the 29. Not a bad punt. Certainly with no return. Well, we got 10 minutes on the clock, and they're letting it run, so we should be able to get out of here a little earlier than we planned. Third quarter was a long quarter.
0: Yeah, a lot of incomplete passes. Stopping the clock a lot. And look, it burns me up because I'm just like Nick Saban. I hate losing more than I love winning, and I can't stand this. But I got to give credit to Marbury. They have been, in the past, you know, the rug that you wipe your feet on, and now they're having success. Got to give it to them, and they're playing well.
1: Look at the pass. Diving try, but the pass too tough for Fallon, who almost hauled it in, but could not. And it's second and 10. Ryson running the quarterback position here most of the second half for Marbury.
0: Well, they stopped the clock there.
1: Yeah, I guess they'll stop it on incompletions, but they ran it through the timeout.
0: Yeah.
1: 47-14, 9-11 left in the game. Second and 10. Well, they're still running their offense. A lot of pass plays here. Running play to the left. And looks like Jackson will have another tackle. That time it was Reed on the running
2: Jackson
1: play.
2: Jackson Reed, the ball carrier.
1: Well, one thing I'll say, Jackson, I've seen our guys, they're getting beat up pretty good, but they're still playing hard.
0: So they are.
1: That's something we have not seen any quit on this year, even though things have definitely not gone their way. Third down and 6. Oh, it was a play by Stillwell. Knocked it loose. Jackson picks it up. He's going to take it in for a touchdown. Stillwell causes the fumble. He timed the snap right
0: perfect.
1: On a blitz. Hit the quarterback as he tried to make the exchange. Caleb Jackson picks it up and takes it in for a touchdown.
2: In for the touchdown for the Tigers.
1: Well, that's what I'm talking about. Still fighting out there. 47-20, 8:19 left in the game. We have scored every time off of a non-offensive play. Two defensive scores tonight and a special teams touchdown.
2: Channing Johnson.
1: Jackson getting on the board there. He's had a good night defensively, despite the fact that we've given up 47 points. Johnson puts it up and he puts it through. 47-21, 7:52 left in the ball game. Tattlesee Tigers football continues on WTLS and Tattlesee Times TV.
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1: Nearer turnover on the kickoff. And unfortunately, yeah. Tattlesee was on it, would get on it, and Marbury bounced back up. Now got on sportsmanlike conduct against Tattlesee. And it'll be 15 yards added to the
0: end. All right, so here's my issue now. I'm going to speak up right here. During that whole play, one of the Marbury players came up and hit one of our guys in the back on this side of where they were trying to pick the ball up. But that nothing was called on that until at the end when one of their players was yelling, running off the field, and then they call it on us. They're already beating us on the scoreboard. Come on, guys. I mean, that's what's frustrating.
1: 6:06 left in the game. Got one of our guys down getting attended to there. He's got, looks like, some cramping situation. Next week we've got homecoming, so we'll have all the pregame with the crowning the queen, which will become, it will be before kickoff, so you will want to get there early. Next week, Friday night versus Greenville at J.E. Heidelbrand Stadium. Tonight, when we're done, we got the Community Home Health and Hospice postgame and our player of the game presented by State Farm agent Logan Steers, and the scoreboard show follows.
0: And I hope it's cool next week because I've got to have my suit on.
1: Well, from what I hear, it's supposed to be a little cooler next weekend. Maybe it'll carry over. You know, it is a little early for homecoming. Low snap to Bryson and a good play in the backfield, the tackle by Love.
2: Roger Clark, the ball carrier. Play loses 4 yards. Second down and 14.
1: They skipped the heat rate timeout, I guess, unless they just counted that a moment ago with that stoppage. That's okay, though. It's comfortable tonight with this breeze.
0: It is. It is. And we're blessed that the rain held off or it was out of our area, so no disruptions.
1: Bryson runs and takes it out across the 40, close to the 45, 44-yard line down there, and it will be third down coming up.
2: A.J. Smith on the stop for the Tigers. Play gains 8 yards. Third down.
1: Seeing some new faces on the field. Barker Davis is out there, Chase Davis. Also got Chase Lindsey on the field for Tennessee.
0: We got a guy uncovered. I hope that one of our defenders is going to see him coming off the line here. They're not out there.
1: Roll right and throw and incomplete. They choose to let the clock continue to tick at 4:20.
2: Intended for 13, Ethan Blackman.
1: Winds down. It'll be fourth down.
2: Brings up fourth and long.
1: 47-21 our score if you're just joining in tonight. Marbury looking to go to 4-0. Looks like they're going to have that happen. Tennessee will fall to 0-4. First time since 2023.
2: In punt formation for the Bulldogs.
1: 0-4 start for the Tigers.
2: 21, Parker Davis back deep for the Tigers.
1: 57-35 Pike Row. Talk about a lot of points being scored these days. They lead Park Crossing. And they're still in the third. We thought we had a long third. Mangum does all
0: what
1: the news.
0: A punt.
1: Look at that punt. He
0: oh
1: put a boomer
0: goodness.
1: Up there. He knew he got all of that one. It's going to be down. They touched it first at about the 17. But, boy,
0: wow.
1: he laid into that one,
0: didn't he?
1: He
0: did. That was a really good punt.
1: I think he kicked that into the wind.
0: He did.
1: I mean,
2: Tigers
1: right
2: at the football.
1: He first hit that one over the lights.
2: At the 17.
0: And it turned over and still only took a sideways bounce. It
1: another penalty flag on the field. Unsportsmanlike conduct against
0: did
1: whom?
0: He forget who?
1: Against okay. Tattleson. You know, we have not had these issues up until tonight, but we are having a lot of them tonight.
0: Well,
2: against the Tigers.
0: I still think that's questionable.
1: Well, our guys are obviously frustrated.
0: But we did see a Marbury player acting like he was shooting a gun earlier at one of our guys.
10: The situation is the refs are in a place to control a game, and they're doing a horrible job at that, which is their only job. They're laughing about the things that are happening. Their people are talking trash, and our kids are playing with some class, but they're letting it get to them here a little bit at the end. But it's their responsibility to stop it before it gets there, and they're not doing it. They're really enjoying watching it, and I wish, it's not good.
1: Under 3 minutes to go in this one. Tennessee back on offense from their own 9-yard line. Broken tackle in the backfield and out across the 10 to 15. Hard running, still running, 20-yard line, 22, a first down run. It's the first time we've seen Amarian McGee get a carry tonight, but he made the most of it. First down run. He's like, put me in, coach. I'm ready to play.
0: That's right. I like it. We're down? I didn't know that. Let's play ball.
2: McGee, the ball carrier. First down, Tigers.
1: Do it again? Nope, it's going to be Love this time. He pulled it out, and he will be hit by a slew of Marbury Bulldogs. Dropped for a loss back at the 21.
2: Tackled by a host of Bulldogs.
1: And it'll be second down.
2: 3 yards. Back to the 21. Second down.
1: Second down, about 12 yards to go from Tannessee's own 21-yard line. A minute and a half left to play. Our coaches who are up here with us have left, headed back down the field. McGee goes right, and he will be taken down as he got back to the original line of scrimmage,
2: McGee,
1: bringing up third and 10. And we're down to a minute to go in this one.
2: Play game's 3 yards, third down and 10.
1: I think we're going to try to snap when we get to 40. That way we won't have to take another snap after this play. And it will be McGee going right side and taking down right about the line of scrimmage. And that ought to do it. Well, big win for Marbury. They remain unbeaten. They're going to be 4-0 as we wind down to double zeros. Tannessee's going to fall to 0-4. The Community Home Health and Hospice postgame coming up. It's a final. Marbury wins 47-21. 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
0: I wasn't going to start until you.
1: Well, I'm just trying to get it where it doesn't go off when I sit it down again.
0: I got you.
1: All right, 47-21 final.
0: So, Marbury, first downs, 15. They had 25 rushes for 51 yards, 12 receptions for 135 yards. Quarterbacks were 12 of 22. For Tallahassee, 7 first downs, 31 rushes for negative 36 yards. We had 6 receptions for 102 yards. Quarterbacks were 6 of 16.
1: So you had negative 36 for us. And how much passing?
0: 102.
1: So we're under 100 yards total offense tonight.
0: Yes.
1: After 400-plus last week. So it just didn't go our way there. One other element of the statistical categories that you don't see is, I mean, we played better defensively, no doubt.
0: Yes.
1: But they had a short field all night.
0: And that's where you see their total yardage. I mean, they've only got 186 yards because they had the short field all night long.
1: Yeah. 47-21 again, the final score. And you had, I guess, some tough breaks tonight. I mean, it's interesting we didn't score a point on offense. We got all our points on defense and special teams. The kickoff return for a touchdown and 2 defensive plays, an interception, pick six, and a fumble, scoop, and score. So kind of wild. You get it in every way other than the way you'd conventionally score with your offense on the field. And just go back to work. It seems like we cleaned some things up tonight. Certainly defensively it was better. I still believe that.
0: Yes,
1: but we just couldn't secure the line of scrimmage has been a key. I mean, not having the success up front, and I brought it up during the game. I wasn't trying to be a soothsayer by any stretch, but we had made a nice play on defense, and our defense gets after it. They made a lot of nice plays tonight. And I said, it seems like we give up a big play after a night, you know, and it's one thing to give up intermediate plays, but the very next play was a touchdown.
0: Yes.
1: And that's what I know we want to try to cut out. You know, you can give up a little, but you can't give up the big ones. And it seemed like there were plenty of those tonight.
0: Yeah, and our special team.
1: And they got a lot to do with it. They got a, obviously a very good football team at 4-0 now. So.
0: And our special team let down. I mean, that's where you look. When they do a punt return all the way down to the one, that's why they don't have a lot of yards, because they have a one-yard score. But we didn't quit. And that is a positive. I mean, it's frustrating as all get out for us up here. Of course, we're calling the game. I know it's frustrating for the players and the coaches. But it's going to come around when you don't quit and you do things the right way. And, again, we're going to say it all season. We're small, and we're small in numbers as well as size. And it's tough when you get guys going both ways an entire football game without a breather.
1: Yeah.
0: There are going to be mistakes made.
1: We continue our community home health and hospice post game and do our player of the game. It is presented by Logan Steers, his State Farm agent in Tallahassee, and tonight Caleb Jackson on defense. Had a touchdown on the fumble recovery. The help from Alex Stillwell, knocked it loose, but he picked it up. He had a couple of tackles for loss on top of several more tackles and sacks. He is one of the senior leaders of this team. He was second on the team in tackles last year, only behind Tramell McCoy. So he is our player of the game again, Caleb Jackson for Tallahassee. And as Coach Farmer talks with his team, I did notice when they were in the lineup, going down, shaking hands, he had already gone through, and he had to come back around and retrieve some of his guys. I didn't see anything back and forth between him, but he was shaking his head. I don't know if that was because something a Marbury player said or something that happened with his own team, but he had to kind of get that under control before something might have come up. But anyway, he's now over there with a speech with the guys. We were minus some guys tonight. We really don't like to bring light to that, but there were some guys that didn't make the road trip today. I don't know what their future holds here. We had talked about some of those issues this week when we had Coach Farmer on during our Tallahassee Tiger Talk segment. And it's a small team, but you either own board or not.
0: That's right.
1: And, if you lose guys, I guess you're just going to take the ones you got to take with you. But who you got to be on board or not.
10: Hey, the positive is on that is you get to spread out on the ride home. There'll be plenty of room on the bus.
1: Yeah, we're down. We're thin already. Yeah.
10: Look,
1: so
10: you're traveling with five. At least we know there's five missing tonight. So, yeah, try to sunshine on a cloudy day.
1: I guess so. Brad awaiting the coach so we can get him on here in just a minute for a final word before we wrap up. Again, the scoreboard show presented by City Collisions coming your way next with some finals from some big games, some in this region here that we're keeping an eye on as Marbury improves to perfect in this region as well on top of their perfect overall record, 2-0 in Class 4A Region 4, and Tallahassee has now dropped 2 in region play with their 0-4 record overall. We see that Marbury has already left, and most of the fans have too, but Coach Farmer's still talking, so he's wanting to make sure he uses his opportunity to get across to his team. And, I've heard so many coaches say it, but you take a loss, you don't want to lose, but there's always something to learn. So I'm sure there's – things will be worked on this week in practice with the homecoming opponent of Greenville next week.
10: Yeah, Michael, I can hear a little bit of the conversation. I try not to get in their business, but he's talking to them about men and what lessons they can learn in life from this tonight. We can probably imagine how that's going with the some of the circumstances you've already talked about. But, yeah, he's coaching life right now, not football.
1: No doubt. He'll give him another minute to wrap up with the team, and then we'll get Brad to get a final word with him, as we said once again. The season has certainly been tough, and I know he wants to get that first W as the new head coach here.
0: Well, let's just go on a win the streak. End of year 6-4, we'd be fine.
1: Well, I'm all for it. Maybe we can start next week.
0: That's like I said at lunch today. What do you think about the execution, Coach? I'm all for it.
1: So, yeah, a classic John McJay line. Yeah.
0: That's right. I'm all for it.
1: And Coach is wrapped up over there. We'll see if he'll come towards Brad, and we can chat with him for a second here. Guys making their way back over to get their things
10: Coach,
1: from the locker room.
10: Looking for some positives tonight. Defense played their tail off. You've got to find a win in every game, and so the defense stood up, played well tonight. But I told the guys, you're speaking life into the men now. It's more than football at times, and tonight's one of those opportunities, I'm sure.
14: Yeah, absolutely, man. I couldn't be more proud of our kids because of the hand they were dealt today. Some of their teammates made some bad decisions and put them in a very bad spot tonight. And we talk every day about how our decisions don't only affect ourselves, they affect our families, they affect the name on the front of our jersey, they affect the name on the back of our jersey. We're all a part of a team, and we're all sacrificing for each other. And these young men tonight got put in a very bad spot. But I couldn't be more proud of the way we fought in the game. There's always going to be things we have to execute better. There's always going to be things we have to do better. But for us to come out in a fight for four quarters the way we did, in whatever adversity it was, I couldn't be more proud of our bunch.
10: Absolutely. Appreciate it, Coach. Get them ready next week.
14: Yes, sir.
1: And thank you, Brad. Brad Davis, Coach Eric Falmer of Tattlesee Tigers. Unfortunately, some things happened today we learned about before we left that kept some guys from making this trip with us. But anyway, we'll move forward.
0: If they'll be back.
1: I don't know the story, I'm not going to even speculate. But next week, we'll see how that goes as we get ready for a homecoming opponent with Greenville next week. All right, that's a wrap from here. We appreciate you joining us tonight. And I invite you to stick around, because coming up, we got scores from other games all across the River Region. Sports.
0: So is Preston going to try to make it?
1: Preston's out tonight, but Jack and the company, I'm sure he's got some help.
0: Oh, yeah.
1: And the studio will take care of that business for us when we wrap from here with the City Collision Scoreboard Show coming up next. For our crew here, for Stephen Oz Osborne, Brad Davis, Brandon Fombe, Daniel Butler, for our producer in the studio, Leanne Butler, Michael Butler, thanking you once again for joining us tonight. And once again, your final score, Marbury 47, Tallahassee 21.
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18: Hayes takes the snap, three-man rush, winds and fires. It's caught. Jordan McCass is in. Can you believe that? What a play by the Bison. Touchdown, NDSU. They'll turn and hand to McGill. Stretching to the left. Cuts up at the five. Touchdown, Carolina. Jalen McGill.
16: Quick snap. Play fake Covey. Deep throw. Right seam. Caught in stride. That time it's Stacca Burnside. He goes the distance. 48 yards.
19: Well, let's get this party started. College football 2026 is underway. Already had a couple of shockers. In the first FBS game, North Dakota State was dominant in the maiden voyage against Jacksonville State. Memphis pulls an upset, knocking off Dan Mullen and UNLV and Bill Belichick. Quiets the naysayers as North Carolina goes across the big pond to Dublin, beats TCU in a revenge game in the opener from last season. Welcome to our 15th season of Lindy's Football Report. Michael Butler has been here for every one of them, and I think
20: you have too, Graham. Welcome back. It's good to be back for 15 years of this program.
19: Amazing.
20: Thanks so much to everybody who's made it happen. We appreciate you joining us each and every week. North Dakota State made the plunge. And when you're a program that's won 10 out of 14 championships at the FCS level, people will say, why? You're not going to win there. But everybody wants to be a part of the big game. Welcome in. Good luck to them. I don't know if they're going to win any championships. I'm not sure North Carolina will either, but it was nice for Bill Belichick. Wasn't he the butt of everybody's jokes last year? It's a nice start after they were just embarrassed last year by the same TCU team. And then I like Memphis and their coach, Charles Huff, at the end. He says, you're not going to get us playing music or ice cream trucks, not going to show up at our practice, but the fun is in the winning. And we're glad the fun is in watching these games, and we're excited to get everybody back this week.
19: Another Nick Saban guy, right?
20: It's obvious.
19: They kind of fall right in line. Well, if you've been paying attention, the offseason has been filled with dissension, controversy, lawsuits, and, well, hostilities among teams, conferences, and even politicians. It would take the entire show to discuss the confrontations, but the bottom line is we are no closer to a settlement on who's eligible, how much schools can pay them. But Congress, they had a possible solution with a bill that was on the floor before proceedings stalled, leaving the Protect College Sports Act in limbo. The latest controversy involves players returning to college after clearing waivers from NFL teams, particularly at LSU, where tight end Daquan

0: teams are on this. Missouri's Eli Drinkwitz was quite candid with his remarks.
1: We spent all summer politicking a Save College Sports Act, and then at the last moment, we all tried to get behind it. And that's not how Washington, D.C. works. We've been trying to do it for 6 years, and it took a while to get it, you know, to even get on board. And now you see the results. You know, if that bill has passed, this stuff is not happening right now, because there's a framework for what the future of college athletics looks like. And, you know, Mike Elko said it a couple days ago, like, we're 4 days, the season's kicked off, and we do not know what the rules are for eligibility. That's embarrassing, man. This is the second biggest sport in the United States, and for us to be operating like this is a complete clown show.
0: Michael, it seems like we've been talking about this sort of thing for 3, 4, 5 years. It doesn't look like it's anywhere close to being settled.
2: No, I think everybody seems to agree something needs to be done. It's just we can't come up with one thing. It's a compromise, whether it be expansion of the playoff field with everybody on the same page or even here. But everybody knows that there need to be changes to college football. And I know Nick Saban's parading around the Protect College Sports Act this weekend as the season kind of gets underway. But it's up to them. And, you know, you're right. Is it going to happen in Congress? Well, you know, even the NCAA has rules. They're clear cut. But when you can go to a judge and get them to go your way because you're in their jurisdiction, I don't know if things are ever going to be like you want them.
0: Well, and when you go to a judge, you usually find one that's on your side. That's kind of the way it's become.
2: Yeah. I mean, significant change is needed, but all we've done really is just talk about it.
0: And we ain't getting anywhere near a compromise. The cupcakes are being delivered a little early this season. While fans have complained in the past about the penultimate weekend, that's the one before the last one, teams load up on easy opponents, but they might not want to look at Labor Day weekend this year. There are only a handful of games of note. None of them include the defending national champion Indiana, which opens its defense of its national title against North Texas. Hoosiers coach Kurt Cignetti doesn't apologize about his schedule and points out that it's usually up to the school's AD to decide who the Hoosiers play.
3: I'm going to play who the AD says we're playing. I mean, North Texas 12-2, Western Kentucky 9-4. You know, then we played nine Big Ten teams. What you do in the Big Ten really matters a lot.
0: Cignetti has been throwing digs at a lot of people, including the Southeastern Conference. He doesn't apologize with the schedule that he plays outside the Big Ten.
2: And the Big Ten is bragging. They've got every reason. They've won the last three championships. And I know I was one of the guys talking about it last year. You and I both were on this program that, you know, we'll see what happens in the end. Well, they won it all. So who can blame him? And if you can play nobodies outside of your conference and that's good enough, so be it. He's won a national championship with that. And, you know, when you're good, like Indiana was, how many teams even in the conference are going to challenge you? They had two or three games maybe that you thought were going to be good games, and that's all it ended up being. So most of the games are nothing games. Unfortunately, that's what we've got with a lot of college football. This weekend, I always look forward to opening weekend, and we have marquee matchups every single season. This is about a low-key weekend to start off a season as I can ever recall.
0: On the other side of this, by the way, the SEC's added an extra conference game. They're playing 9 now.
2: Yes, and will it cost them? We're going to find out. There's going to be a team on that cut line that played that extra 9th game and lost it. It's going to be saying, doggone it, we should be there.
0: That and a team out of a Power 4 conference, every one of the teams have to play. That brings us to the Auburn Tigers and their new coach, Alex Gullish, who left South Florida for the loveliest village on the plains back in December. He brought with him several of his Bulls, including Byron Brown, the quarterback, who put up gaudy numbers last year. He makes Auburn immediately better, so says college football editor Craig Stevenson of AL.com.
4: I don't worry about Auburn necessarily on offense. You know, they it's the continuity. All those guys have run this offense before. You know, they have all the receivers, basically. And I think the starting center maybe is a USF guy, and obviously Byron Brown. So, no, I'm really looking forward to seeing how they do. I do think that they do have some question marks on defense. They lost some guys on that side of the ball, but offensively, I think they're going to be as good as fun to watch, probably as they have been since the early Gus days. I'm not comparing. I'm not saying they're going to be that. I'm just saying they just have not been a good offensive team for going on a decade.
0: Auburn plays Baylor in a season-opening rematch from last year. Game was moved to Atlanta, which was not popular.

0: popular among Tiger faithful, but I have a feeling they're happier now after the 100-degree weather that everybody else is playing in.
1: Yeah, if you're in the South, get ready for a 110-degree heat index. That's what some places are going to have this weekend. It won't be that way in Georgia for Auburn. And Auburn will be with another transfer quarterback starting this season. And it's just not gone so well for Auburn. I don't know if I'd blame them. The supporting cast means so much. But Byron Brown comes in with the accolades. He's got the stats. He's got the experience. He just hasn't played in this conference. That'll be a big question mark of whether he can do it in this league, the SEC. And you also look at the other sideline, a former SEC quarterback who was transferred over to Baylor from Florida, Gainesville to Waco for DJ Lagway.
0: Yeah, I'm real curious to see how he does. And, oh, by the way, if Gulish can just finish above 500, he will have done something nobody's done since 2020 on the Plains. One might call the 2025 season the best in Ole Miss history and possibly the most controversial thanks to a coaching change that took place right before the Rebels opened the college football playoff for their first time. Lane Kiffin led the Rebels to their first ever playoff berth, but left before they played Tulane in the first round. As usual, there was controversy in the move. Kiffin wanted to stay, or at least he says so. Ole Miss officials told him to go, and new coach Pete Golding took over. The Rebels made good on their showing before bowing out against Miami in the semis, while Kiffin was making the move to LSU, and we'll talk about that in a minute. Plenty of performers from last year's team return, including quarterback Trinidad Chambliss, who's listed as one of the preseason Heisman favorites. But Brett Northworthy of the Ole Miss Radio Network believes the Rebels are more than their All-American quarterback.
2: Oh, it's so much more to this team. Yeah, he's a big part of it. But and Kawan Lacy and other offensive players, including returning center and both guards, quality tight ends, quality wide receivers. But I think this team, Graham, is going to surprise people on the defensive side. I don't know how many of these games we will get in, but if Ole Miss got into a 17-14 game and you had to kind of ride your defense and your punter and your kicker, Lucas Carnero, the hero of the Sugar Bowl, I think they could. A very fair knock on Ole Miss is, can they win that many 50-50 games? Well, a real key to that is having a defense that is good enough to stop other teams and not get into a 28-28 game. Have a defense that's sturdy enough and stout enough that when Trinidad Chambliss puts points on the board, you don't have to keep matching them every single at-bat.
0: It's still amazing that Ole Miss has never played in the SEC championship game since it started in 1992. But they were this close to winning, or at least going to, a championship game last year.
1: Well, they beat Georgia in their quest for the national title, getting to the semis last year, the team that won the SEC. And they are more than Trinidad Chambliss. He's got a great supporting cast around him. Kawan Lacy makes, I think, Ole Miss have the best 1-2 punch as far as quarterback and running back in the country. Several playmakers around them, but they're missing one key element. That Lane Kiffin guy. He is the quarterback whisperer, and I wonder if it'll have any impact on this team this season without him calling all the shots.
0: Well, and I want to see Pete Golding in a head coaching role. I know he finished out the season a year ago, but I think the eyes are on him more so now. He wasn't expected to do a whole lot once Kiffin left last season, but we'll wait and see. You could debate whether or not Lane Kiffin desires the limelight. The fact that he seems to stay in it might answer that question. But as 2026 opens, he is still getting full publicity. This time for his efforts for bringing players back to the college game from the NFL. In a challenge to the rule of amateurism, LSU has signed at least one player out of the league. That was Daquan Wright. The decision has created an abundance of legal activity, which is currently ongoing. Of course, by the time you hear this, we might have another ruling in the matter. But Kiffin has been adamant in his decision despite the catcalls. He gave his side of the story earlier this week.
3: I feel like my decision should always be made in the best interest of the players that sit in this team room, and not but for my reputation and how the decisions play in the national media or other fan bases. I've never been that way, and that could be wrong. It's probably part of my story why it is the way it is, but those players and the people that hire me always know he's constantly trying to do the best thing for them. So I struggled too, was okay, this late, even though that's what you do in the NFL, and there's an argument, these players are paid like that, and it's what happened yesterday in the NFL. New players come in and take people's spots and added to rosters, and other guys have been there working. I met with our leadership committee of our players, and I asked them, what, it's your team, what do you want to do? If these players are allowed to be added to rosters, what do you want to do? And every one of them was emphatic about, they can help us win, bring them.
0: Dabo Swinney gave his 2 cents worth on the subject. His opinion, all of this is embarrassing.
4: Rarely am I at a loss for words, but Chapel, I'm at kind of a loss of words. I would just say it's kind of embarrassing. I mean, honestly, it's just embarrassing that's where we are. And I don't blame the kids and people trying to take advantage of the system. I just think it's embarrassing where we are with college football. And we've been there for a while, so it didn't. I just keep my energy, my focus on, and my energy on the things that I control and the things that matter, and that's these kids here and our team. But you know, all that outside stuff, I mean, we just kind of, no pun intended, we just stay in our lane, you know, here at Clemson. Try to. Every now and then somebody will ram into us, but we try to just kind of handle our business here. But it's embarrassing. I mean, it really is. You know, we have no rules. There's no governance. I mean, it's a joke. There's zero rules. And when you enforce rules, somebody just goes and finds a judge to say, no, you can't enforce that rule. So, I mean, never did I think I'd be living in an era like this, but that's where we are.
0: Meanwhile, LSU preparing to play host to Clemson on Saturday. Ironically, there hasn't been much said about this matchup due to all the off-the-field controversies, but expect this to be a hard-hitting game from both Tigers.
1: You got two coaches who are on both sides of the spectrum when it comes to the current state of college football. Lane Kiffin, the king of the portal, and now exercising his options for the NFL, he sees. Dabo Swinney, on the flip side, has been so slow to accept.
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0: Alabama Crimson Tide football is on the air. Welcome to Alabama Football Game Day on the Crimson Tide Sports Network from Learfield. 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
1: Roll Tide and welcome to the Alabama Crimson Tide pregame show. After starting the season with a win last week, Crimson Tide on the road and ready to start this challenging nine-game SEC schedule with today's matchup against Kentucky in Lexington. Logan, everybody, I'm Roger Hoover. Glad to welcome you to Kroger Field as we prepare for the Crimson Tide and the Wildcats. The 12th-ranked Crimson Tide, impressive last week, topping East Carolina 48-10. Starting quarterback Keelan Russell showed his playmaking ability in the victory. He led the Crimson Tide with 86 rushing yards and a touchdown, in addition to passing for 256 yards in his first career start. Alabama also showed it could run the football in the win. In addition to Russell's success on the ground, Daniel Hill scored two touchdowns, in addition to scores for freshman E.J. Crowell and Trayshawn Brown. The defense, strong. Yanze Pierre stole the show with an interception for a touchdown in addition to a sack, and special teams did its part as well, as the Crimson Tide started the year in style at Saban Field at Bryant-Denny Stadium. But now, it's SEC play. We know it's only September 12th, and this is the earliest SEC game for the Crimson Tide since 2007. But it is the new reality in this nine-game SEC slate that starts this year. Kentucky picked up a 45-13 win last week here against Youngstown State to begin the Will Stein era of Wildcats football. A former quarterback at Louisville, he grew up a UK fan. He is in his first year back in his home state after serving as Oregon's offensive coordinator. His offense was impressive last week, led by the quarterback Kenny Minchie with 301 yards through the air and four touchdowns on the day. Alabama has won eight straight against the Wildcats, including the last four trips here to the Commonwealth. Hopefully that streak continues, as well as Alabama looking to win its 11th straight conference opener. Throughout our coverage today, you'll hear from the voice of the Crimson Tide, Chris Stewart, color analyst Tyler Watts, and Damian Square as our Cook's Pest Control sideline reporter. Jed Ainsworth is at our studios. He will keep you updated on the Alabama Power scoreboard. Also in the booth, we have our producer and engineer Tom Stipe at the controls. Butch Owens is our spotter and statistician, and Jerry Kelly producing this game from our Learfield studios. Coming up here in our first hour of coverage, former Alabama linebacker Christian Miller will join us to break down this matchup and look around the SEC. He and Gray Robertson are back as our host for the final hour of coverage with the LLH Healthcare post-game party. But right now, we're just getting started with our first of over 3 hours of pregame analysis for this SEC opener between Alabama and Kentucky. 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
7: 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There it is. He outkicked his coverage.
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1: Overcast day here in Lexington, Kentucky. There could be the threat of some rain, some thunder showers as we move into the afternoon. Temperature very comfortable considering what we've all been dealing with, both here in Kentucky. It's been in the 90s just like it's been at home in Alabama over the last few weeks. But under gray skies, we are getting ready for Alabama against Kentucky. You're listening to the Alabama Crimson Tide pregame show coming to you live from inside the Crimson Tide Sports Network booth presented by the Alabama Credit Union. That's where I am here in Lexington, Kentucky. Roger Hoover now please be joined by Christian Miller back at our studios, ready to go for week two. And Christian, Roll Tide, can you believe it is time to begin SEC play week two of the season for the Crimson Tide?
15: I can't believe it, Roger. It's definitely early in the season, but talk about a great challenge. I'm really looking forward to seeing this Alabama team go out there against a Kentucky team that showed some things on film. I got to watch them throughout the week, Roger, and I think it's going to be a good matchup. We'll talk about that in a little bit, some of the challenges that we can expect. But of course, you know, week one for Alabama was a great one, 48-10 victory over East Carolina. Definitely saw a lot of good in that game. Some things we got to clean up. But overall, I'm excited to see this football team take the field again for week two against Kentucky.
1: Yeah, Christian, looking back to last week against ECU, what were some of the biggest questions you kind of had on your mind about this Alabama team going into the first ball game against an opponent? And how did they kind of answer some of those questions during the game?
15: I think we all were thinking about the running game, Roger. We knew going into the offseason that was going to be the biggest key for Alabama going into 2026. And I thought they did a pretty decent job answering that bell. Again, it's just 1 week, so we still have to see kind of how it all transpires throughout the course of the year. But in terms of rushing, Roger, they had 49 carries for 227 yards. Now, when you really dive into the numbers, you'll see Keelan Russell was the leader. He had 13 carries, some of those scrambles, but he led the team with 86 yards. But even outside of that, all the touchdowns came on the ground, five total. Daniel Hill with two of those, Keelan Russell with one, E.J. Crowell had one, and then also Trayshawn Brown. So we got to see the action from the two true freshman running backs a lot of people were excited about. We got to see this running game. And again, you know, there were some positives to take away from it. There was that one explosive that we saw from Trayshawn Brown. I hate that it got called back, but it just, you know, gave us a glimpse of the potential that that young man and this offensive line can have when they execute at a high level. Now, that is the big key, right? This week, Roger, they will be going against a better unit, right, an SEC caliber unit in Kentucky, who showed some good stuff on tape last week in their first matchup against Youngstown State. So I'm curious to see how this running game picks up, especially knowing that we're on the road. We always say running game and defense must travel. But in terms of last week, I thought that was a good showing for week one. Definitely some things that still need to be addressed and cleaned up in the running game. I wouldn't say it was perfect, but you could see the progress. You could see that they definitely made an emphasis this offseason. We saw a lot of inside zone, Roger, which we were wondering kind of how this running game would look from a schematic standpoint. And it seemed like, you know, they leaned heavily on that in week one. Now, I'm curious kind of what they might pull out of their bag in week two, because in my opinion, I feel like they tried to keep it a little vanilla, just tried to really hammer something that they knew they could go out there and execute at a high rate. And then I thought they did that pretty decently. But now I'm curious kind of how this running game could transform in week two. So that was definitely a key one, the running game. Also, just Keelan Russell, just how he would look in his first start. He looked poised to me. Now, yes, there were some issues with some operational stuff that is expected from a young quarterback. But overall, he had a very solid day. I think one of the most productive days for an Alabama quarterback since Bryce Young. He's 18 of 30, 256 yards, like I heard you mention in that first segment. No touchdowns through the air, but had one on the ground. And I just thought he just showcased why he's such a special talent and why so many people are talking about him. You know, he showed his ability to evade, his ability to use his legs, his athleticism to extend plays. Of course, we know that arm talent. We got to see that on display as well. And hopefully he can bring some of that poise and confidence into this matchup because it's going to be so important with his first start on the road in SEC play.
16: Christian, going back to the running backs for a moment, pretty even carries for everybody last week. Daniel Hill, 9 carries. E.J. Crowell had 7. Kevin Riley with 6. Trayshawn Brown with 7 before you got into some of the second team unit after that in the fourth quarter. What do you expect that rotation to look like, especially if this is a tight ball game, say a one possession game in the fourth quarter? Who could we see the most from that running back position?
15: I think there's two guys, Roger. Right now, to me, I'm seeing Daniel Hill and E.J. Crowell as kind of probably being those guys. Or maybe Trayshawn Brown as well. I think you're going to see shared carries continue. You know, I think all those guys offer something valuable in that running back room. When I look at Daniel Hill, Roger, what I saw out of him in week one was I saw a lot of progress from a guy that took a lot of time to get healthy this offseason. He lost weight. He's transformed his body. During the spring and fall camp, you know, everybody was raving about how he's done a really nice job running behind his pads. That was something they really wanted to see. I mean, this is a big physical guy. Even with him losing weight, I mean, he's still in the 230 range, and you're starting to see him really run like that. He can fall forward for extra yards, and so that's what he kind of offers you. He can get north and south quick, but he doesn't necessarily have the same burst as some of the other guys, and that's why I think E.J. Crowell and Trayshawn Brown, I think that's where they come into the equation. We saw that burst from Trayshawn Brown and that touchdown that got called back. E.J. Crowell, he kind of has everything all put together. Now we understand why the staff was so high on this young man, even though he didn't hardly get to practice, you know, between the spring and fall camp. I mean, this is a guy that last week, he only had, 7 carries, like you mentioned, 37 yards. But what he put on display, Roger, was incredible. Just the balance and body control, that contact balance. And we saw him spin around, keep his balance. He's still moving forward on his touchdown run. He had a nice stiff arm. You know, beat defenders to the pylon. And so this guy has speed. He's got burst. He's explosive. He's physical. So I think if you're talking about who it comes down to is those guys kind of, you know, carrying the majority of the load, I would probably lean right now Daniel Hill because you got the experience factor there. He's a bigger body, can fall forward and, you know, fight for some extra yards. But then E.J. Crowell, because to me, he kind of just has that it factor to him where when the football is in his hands, he's going to pick up yards and he can make a play. But don't sleep on Trayshawn Brown. But I would say probably Daniel Hill if I had to pick 2 and E.J. Crowell.
16: Certainly sounds good for Alabama running the ball. Now, that's tied to the play of the offensive line that did some nice things a week ago. But the news this week, learning, and we saw it on the Friday availability report that will be updated today, but right now listed as out for this ball game would be Alabama right guard Michael Carroll. So how does this change things, Christian, for Alabama? Just trying to be effective as an offensive line unit without one of your starters returning from a year ago.
15: Yeah, I view it as a big blow, right? Something that you can definitely, you know, come back from, but there's no denying it, Roger. I mean, it's always tough when you lose a really high-quality football player, especially your best offensive lineman, and you're talking about a situation where you need your offensive line at their very best for their first away game in an SEC environment. Michael Carroll, we also know, is a big leader on this football team, and he, you know, when he's out there, you see that the tenacity he plays with. He's physical. I mean, he sets the tone for that offensive line, so it's going to be a tough task, but I will say this, the expectation, and at least from my understanding right now, you have Will Sanders who came back and earned that starting job last week. He struggled a little bit in week one. I don't think he was completely healthy, so hopefully he can be a little bit healthier this time around. But also Mal Waldrop ended up filling in for him, played more snaps than he did, even though Mal did not start. So to my understanding, I think you'll see those two guys at the guard spots. I know they've been kind of cross-training a little bit. Will Sanders for sure has been working at both left and right guard during fall camp. I wouldn't be shocked if you see maybe Mal Waldrop kick to the right side, keep Will at left, or it could be vice versa. But regardless, those are the two guys that I expect to see as of now. You could see Ethan Fields maybe at some point. I know he was listed as a backup at right guard, but I would say Mal Waldrop and Ethan Fields, those are guys that they both viewed as starters, right? Because at one point, really majority of fall camp, Mal Waldrop was the starter at left guard until maybe the last week or so of fall camp where Will Sanders finally got healthy and really came along. So they have two guys that they view as starters that are both probably going to play and contribute today with Michael Carroll's absence. But it's going to be so important that those guys can be playing, you know, at their highest level, give their A game today, because we know it's a different opponent. You know, ECU had a good defensive line for who they are, but this is an SEC opponent, I believe, had five tackles for loss last week, two sacks, and it's going to be important that we can run the football, and it starts up front, like you mentioned. So that's something definitely you should keep an eye out in this ballgame, especially if the weather becomes a factor. We know you really have to run the football, and those offensive linemen are going to be the ones that are going to set the tone up front.
16: Absolutely. That's what we want to see today for the Crimson Tide against Kentucky, as we know that Will Stein, the head coach of Kentucky, has been calling for this to be the loudest game ever in the history of Kroger Field. He's got this fan base really riled up for this matchup, and it is an SEC football game, and for Keelan Russell, first time away from Tuscaloosa with the football in his hands. You mentioned a lot of the things you liked from Keelan a week ago. What's going to be most important for him today, especially playing on the road for the first time?
15: Poise and confidence. You know, anytime you play on the road, Roger, and you're an offensive guy, right, you're expecting the crowd to be loud. You mentioned Will Stein. He's calling for all the fans to be loud. I mean, I think he even mentioned sneaking some flasks in. I don't know if that's legal or not, but hey, he's trying
16: Kentucky.
15: To get the crowd. Yeah, it's Kentucky. So, I mean, Kentucky bourbon, all that stuff. Who knows? All right, whatever they do, that's on them. But, you know, Keelan Russell's got to be ready to roll, right? I mean, we know it's going to be that type of environment. The good news is, there's been talk all offseason about, I mean, his poise and confidence. They've almost even compared it to, you know, the likes of Jalen Hurts, Bryce Young. So I think that's one of the biggest factors. We know the talent that this young man has. But last week in week one, you got to see some of those operational struggles at times. Coach DeBoer, I believe, mentioned in that post-game press conference. So that's something that needs to be cleaned up. You know, limit the pre-snap penalties, right? Make sure the communication is high the best that you can. You know, the snap cadence is going to be different, right? You know, at home, you don't have the crowd noise on the road. Sometimes you have the guard. He taps the butt of the center to kind of get the cadence. So they need to make sure all those things are clean, because what you don't want to have is a game where you're giving opportunities to the other team. And I'm not saying that, you know, it's not an easy task when you play on the road, and this is his first time doing it, but I would say that's the biggest thing, Roger. Then also just taking care of the football, taking what the defense gives you. Don't feel like you have to do too much or force things. I think we saw a couple times last week he forced a throw or two. One was almost intercepted. He was running across the field, threw across the field and across his body, trying to complete one to Ryan Coleman-Williams. Safety just dropped it. But those are the type of plays, you know, you expect a young quarterback to have some of those, but the goal is to limit those. And I think if he can do those things and protect the football, stay poised, stay confident, and have that command of the offense the best that he can in this type of environment, I think things will be okay. But it is going to be important that the guys around him help him out with the running game, the skill guys. And then, honestly, I think Ryan Grubb can help him out too, Roger. To be honest with you, I think if you get him in a rhythm early, maybe, you know, early in the game, start off with some, you know, quick game, screen game, things where you can just get the ball out quick in the hands of his playmakers, that will build his confidence, kind of get him in a rhythm, and I think that would be something that would be important in this matchup as well.
16: We're looking forward to it. Well, Christian, we will continue our coverage coming up in a moment as we get ready for Alabama against Kentucky. This is the Crimson Tide Sports Network from Learfield.

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12: For the Crimson Tide against the Kentucky Wildcats, our college football news is presented by Coca-Cola. Passionate fans and a nice cold Coca-Cola, now that is a winning combo. Fan work is thirsty work. Enjoy a Coca-Cola. Christian Miller, last week we enjoyed watching that Alabama defense go to work. Where did it all start for you from Alabama defensively against the Pirates?
13: I would start with the 2 yards that they allowed on the ground. I mean, I don't care who the opponent is. If you only allow somebody 2 yards rushing, Roger, that is an amazing feat. So I thought that was one of my biggest question marks. Going back to your original question with week one, I forgot to mention the front seven, right? I mean, they replaced so many faces up front. And we were, you know, definitely optimistic, but we still hadn't really seen them go out and do it against another group. And we got to finally see that last week. I thought they did a really nice job. We got to see the transfers really step up, and even some unsung heroes, guys like Bingley Jones. Those guys up front, I mean, sometimes it might not light up the stat sheet, but when you turn on the tape and you see the way they're attacking double teams and letting those linebackers play clean and make all the tackles, you definitely want to give those guys credit. So I thought the defense was phenomenal, but there's no way you can talk about the defense without mentioning Yonze Pierre, which you did early on in the show, and he was phenomenal. I mean, that was probably one of the best games of his career, even though I think defense only played maybe 41 snaps. He had a pick six, did a really nice job. They ran a form of match coverage or, you know, single high, maybe cover one, but he was a low hole player, read the eyes of the quarterback, fell right in that slant window, made a nice interception, ran it back for six. Then he also had a beautiful rush. And as a former edge guy, I mean, it was a clinic teach tape, right? I mean, he went speed to power. He sold upfield, got the tackle, had to turn his shoulders, and then converted to power, forklifted him right into the quarterback. So he was phenomenal. He's going to be important in this one, trying to get pressure on Minshew. But overall, I thought defense was solid. Outside of the one bust that we had on the back end, which you know, it was a bust. It was all on us, really. You know, they went empty. There was probably an empty check. There was clear miscommunication. We had no middle field coverage. Should have had probably it was Ivan Taylor. I think he was supposed to be the middle field player, but didn't get a reroute. It led to, you know, the big explosive that eventually was a touchdown of the next play or two. But other than that, I thought defense was solid. But today they have their true test, Roger, and that's what I'm excited to see. They gave up only 2 yards against ECU, but how is that going to look against a Kentucky team that rushed for over 200 on the ground? It's, you know, by committee approach. C.J. Baxter, transfer from Texas, had 2 touchdowns on the ground. Patterson, I think, rushed for about 78 yards. So you'll see multiple guys back there. And then Minchie, he threw for 4 touchdowns. This secondary, we know they could be one of the best in the country. But they'll have a much, you know, tougher challenge today against Kentucky, who, you know, likes to utilize their tight ends a lot. They were, you know, 2 of the 3 leading receivers last week. So I'm excited, Roger, because I think this is our true test defensively to kind of, you know, see where we are as a unit. A lot of people feel like this could be one of the better defenses that we've seen in Alabama in years past. And so I think today they have an opportunity to go out there and prove that.
14: And they're going to have to prove that against a Will Stein-led offense. No longer is he the play caller like he had been as the offensive coordinator at Oregon. But what can you tell us about kind of his style of play? This is one of the more modern offenses Alabama is going to face all year.
13: A lot of movement, a lot of motion, and a lot of misdirection, right? It's going to be critical that this defense has discipline because they're going to see a lot of guys moving around. They're going to see a lot of different formations and personnel groupings. They utilize their tight ends heavily. Whether that's in the running game, you'll see them sneaking out. They'll do tight end throwback, screen game. Linebackers, I think, Roger, are going to be key in this game with all the tasks that they're going to have. But with Will Stein's offense, I mean, there's a reason that he's one of the better offensive minds in college football. There's always something that he's looking to scheme up. He does a really nice job trying to deceive defenses. And I'm expecting him to really, you know, draw up, you know, some plays today, right? They might have been a little bit more vanilla last week. But today I fully expect him to throw the sink at Alabama's defense. So just expect a lot of pre-snap movement. They're going to try to get you confused defensively, right, because you can always get guys kind of off their spot. Or if you mess up the communication as a defense, sometimes you can just earn plays like that without even having to do much physically. So definitely expect a lot of heavy personnel, a lot of tight end usage. They're going to run the football. It's very balanced. Might have some tempo with it as well. So it's going to be an interesting offensive attack that you see. Definitely different than you've probably seen out of Kentucky in years past during the Stoops era. So I think the defense is definitely going to have their hands full with a lot of movement. But as long as they're disciplined and communicate effectively, I think they should be okay.
14: Yeah, you mentioned the tight ends for Kentucky. Willie Rodriguez, 4 catches for 48 yards last week. And then Mikael Skinner was really the name everybody kept talking about. 4 catches, 61 yards. He also had a touchdown as well. So, again, Kentucky, kind of an unusual style with so many tight ends, it seems like they have on the field at different times. And as you mentioned, Alabama's got to be ready for that challenge.
13: Yeah, and that's why I see the linebackers, you know, having a big task today because, I mean, in the run game for sure, we know they're going to run the football. Linebackers, they're expected to play sideline to sideline. They're rangy. They got to be the guys leading the charge, right, and on the communication front. But also when it comes to the tight end play, typically linebackers are matched up on tight ends, whether that's inside guys or it could be outside linebackers. In this case, you could see Alabama, you know, utilize some 3-4 personnel, which would be 3 down linemen, 4 backers in the game, which you would probably see Yonze Pierre and Justin Hill out there on the edges. I feel good about those guys setting the edges, but I'm curious to see how they respond when they might be asked to drop in coverage a little bit more and play in space. They've shown that they can do it. Justin Hill did a great job with it last year as a true freshman, had some nice plays in the SEC championship game playing in space like that. But that could be something that they're asked to do a little bit more of today, given how Kentucky plans to utilize their tight end. So it will be important that when they are in coverage, they've got the right communication with the secondary, the guys behind them. They're able to, you know, tackle in space, do everything that they need to do to come up with some stops. Because Kentucky really wants to go to their tight ends to the point where I believe Coach Stein had even acknowledged that the tight ends are almost like some of the best players that they have on their team. So I fully believe those guys will also be heavily involved again like they were in week one against Youngstown.
14: Well, Kentucky and Alabama both starting the season with a win a week ago, now meeting for this first SEC game of this 2026 schedule here today in Lexington. Before we go any further, let's pause 10 seconds for station identification. 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
15: What a matchup we've got, folks. Just nonstop action. The energy is electric and the fans are all in. An intense game like this calls for a Coca-Cola. Ah, crisp and refreshing. That's a game changer. 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
14: 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Well, coming up shortly, Jet Ainsworth back at our studios will take a full look at the Alabama Power scoreboard update. But, Christian, already some good football going on right now around the SEC. Texas A&M and a 7-7 score with Arizona State early minutes of the second quarter. And then all eyes are really on Ann Arbor, Michigan. And right now it's the Wolverines, 7-0 over Oklahoma. Have you been able to take a peek at that game so far? Christian, do you have me? Well, we will catch up with Christian shortly again. Michigan has a 7-0 lead over Oklahoma as the second quarter is just underway there. Some of the other notable matchups coming up around the SEC later today, obviously Alabama and Kentucky in the afternoon window of games. And then later on this evening, Tennessee at Georgia Tech, and all eyes will be on Austin, Texas, as the fourth-ranked Texas Longhorns will be hosting number one Ohio State. What a matchup we will have later on this evening after Alabama and Kentucky are done. But Christian, I was curious if you've been able to check out Oklahoma trying to get something going offensively against Michigan so far in that game at the Big House.
13: Yeah, maybe because I have it pulled up here in the studio. Maybe it knocked me off the server for a second. I apologize. I'm seeing it now, Rodri. I saw that Bryce Underwood had a big scramble early on. Now Michigan's up 7-0. I'll be honest, I'm shocked about this one, given that Oklahoma, I mean, they looked really good week one. I know, again, week one is tough to tell because a lot of teams are playing lesser opponents. But I was expecting Michigan to struggle going against Oklahoma's defense. But so far, Michigan, I guess they got a home field advantage. They're looking to prove some people wrong. But now Oklahoma's offense is trying to get something going. They're driving down the field. But I am curious to see how this one plays out. I do think Oklahoma might, you know, find their rhythm and gain some confidence and probably make a few more plays down the road. But Oklahoma, Roger, to me, is a team to look out for in the SEC. I feel like they're one of the few, you know, teams in this conference that probably should have been talked about a little bit more. I know they're ranked currently 11, but I feel like all the talk was around Georgia, Texas, little LSU, and then, you know, kind of the rest of the bunch. But Oklahoma, to me, is a team to watch, just given that John Mateer, you know, before he had an injury last year, he was one of the top quarterbacks, at least, you know, last year before the injury was. Then they just needed to improve their running game, and I feel like they really paid attention to that this offseason. And defensively, I think they have one of the better units in the country. So we'll have to see, but I definitely think Oklahoma is a team to pay attention to in this conference.
14: So that's one of the huge games today around the SEC. And then I mentioned later on this evening, I wanted to get quick thoughts, Tennessee and Georgia Tech, as we see the SEC meet the ACC. It was a pretty good debut for Faison Brandon as Tennessee's starting quarterback a week ago in their victory against Furman.
13: Yeah, Faison Brandon is really special. A lot of people are talking about him and Keelan Russell, both those guys, young players that are really stepping up for their football teams. And I'm curious to see how Georgia Tech responds, Roger. They dropped one in Colorado. I think that was a little bit of a shocker. I know Brent Key does a really nice job. You know, he was here when I was here back in 2015. And it's hard for me to see him going 0-2 to start the season, but we'll have to see because he's got a big challenge on his hand for his defense. Just seeing, you know, Faison Brandon and the talent that he has. So, you know, Josh Heupel, another offensive guy. We've been talking a lot about these guys recently. I feel like college football is dominated by these guys. They love to scheme things up. They're definitely an offense that you got to, you know, be on your P's and Q's. They look to, you know, spread you out. A lot of people just expect them to throw the football, but they really like to hit you on the ground as well. And now that they have a signal caller in Faison Brandon, I think they're a team to pay attention to. But I think that's going to be a good matchup. It is in Atlanta. So we'll see if Georgia Tech can respond. But Tennessee is definitely a dark horse type of team for me, Roger, that, you know, I don't think a lot of people put too much stock into them going into the year, but they might be a team to watch out for maybe as a dark horse candidate.
14: Well, certainly a team that's getting all the attention is Texas. College game day was there earlier as they get ready for number one Ohio State against fourth-ranked Texas. And you get to see a rematch of what was a week one a win for the Buckeyes last year. Kind of a low-scoring game as Julian Sayin and Arch Manning were just starting to feel things out. But now with a season under their belt, what do you expect under the lights in Austin later on?
13: I expect a heavyweight matchup. You're talking about two very talented, maybe some of the most talented teams in the country, especially you look at Texas roster for this season. Ohio State, they're nothing short of talented as well. Julian Sandin, he's, you know, very consistent. He's a guy that he does a really nice job with that offense. Of course, he's got some really good weapons. Jeremiah Smith, in my opinion, is the best wide receiver in the country. But it's close because, you know, Malachi Toney at Miami is definitely a special player in his own right. But we'll have to see. This time around, Ohio State has to go on the road to face Texas. Arch Manning and that squad, they looked pretty good last week. Again, it was Texas State week one. It's always tough to tell, but he was 20-27, 305 yards, 4 touchdowns. He did have 1 interception, but they've got some firepower around him now, Roger. You know, Cam Coleman transferred in from Auburn. They went to the transfer portal, got 2 running backs that are explosive, some guys that can make plays. They needed to clean up their offensive line a little bit. They got a guy or two out of the portal that they're hoping to help them out. So we'll have to see if Ohio State can try to steal them one on the road, but I don't think it's going to be easy because this Texas football team, a lot of people are expecting big things from this team this year. Steve Sarkisian, it might be his most talented team yet. So I think it's going to be a really good matchup. It was a low-scoring game last year. Could be the same way again this year. But I'm really excited. Outside of Alabama-Kentucky, that is my most the game I'm looking most forward to watching today.
14: Well, it's just great to have college football back, SEC football back as well. And again, the Crimson Tide and the Wildcats will get everything going in just under 3 hours now from here in Lexington. We'll talk more about that with Christian when we return as we continue getting ready for the Alabama Crimson Tide and the Kentucky Wildcats. This is the Crimson Tide Sports Network from Learfield.
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13: Yards, four touchdowns. On the day as well, but I thought he just looked decisive, knew where to go with the football. Again, it's Youngstown State, but still, you know, as a quarterback, I thought he did a nice job. It was his first start. Now, he is a senior in college. He was competing at Notre Dame, just lost that job, and then ended up transferring to Kentucky. But now he's in a system with Coach Stein, and I think he looked good in week one. And it's going to be interesting to see how he handles the day-to-day against Alabama's defense, who we know has one of the best secondaries in the country, plus an Alabama front seven who is looking to try to get after him today, and that charge is led by Yonze Pierre. But I think Menchie is a good player. Roger, I do. I think he can deliver the football where he needs to do it, go with it, and ultimately it's going to be on whether Alabama can get pressure on him and try to force some errant throws, because he's an accurate passer. That's why Alabama's defensive front seven is going to have to get after him.
14: Yeah, especially today against Kentucky. Is it really exciting to see what it looks like now in SEC football? We know about the size and the strength of Terrence Green, Kedrick Bingley-Jones, and then Devin Tompkins as well. But finally getting unleashed against an SEC offensive line. Are you looking forward to that matchup?
13: Yeah, I'm really interested in seeing how our defensive line shows up today, because we've been hearing about it all offseason. You know, Kame Womack and staff, they talked about wanting to get bigger. They did a test and found out, hey, we're like one of the smaller groups in the conference when it comes to size. So they went out to the portal. They got guys like you mentioned, Bingley Jones from Mississippi State. They went and got Devin Tompkins from Southern Cal. They went and got Terrence Green out of Oregon, who actually was a long same team as Coach Stein before. So they've gotten a lot bigger, Roger, up front, but now they've got a challenge in front of them that's going to be a lot different today, because this Kentucky offensive line has a lot of different guys and new faces as well. They've got Olas Allen, a former Alabama offensive lineman, starting on the right side. They've got a former Tennessee offensive lineman that's starting up there. So they've gone out and gotten some players to try to bolster this unit. So it's going to be a big task, especially you're talking about, I mean, one of my keys for this game would be Alabama needing to stop the run today, right? Kentucky's going to look to run the football. They had over 200 yards on the ground, and they're going against an offensive line that's got some experience, got some players from different places that Kentucky feels pretty good about. So we went out and got these bigger guys for a reason, so we could bolster our defensive line and stop the run better and more consistently. So now they have an opportunity to go out there and prove that against a better unit this week in comparison to last week in week one.
14: How about a key for this Alabama offense?
13: Alabama's offense, I mean, I think it really kind of similar. You got to run the football. I mean, when you're on the road, you're expecting a difficult environment. There's going to be a lot of crowd noise. We talked about the poise and confidence that they have to have, better operations, especially pre-snap. Don't beat yourselves with pre-snap penalties. But really, I think running the football, Roger, I heard an interesting stat from former Alabama quarterback Greg McElroy on the podcast that he does. And it was basically when Kalen DeBoer rushed for over 125 yards, he's like only lost one football game. And when it reaches like 140, 150, he hasn't lost at all. So if I'm Kalen DeBoer, heck, I'm just trying to rush to about 125 yards or so, and it looks like I got a chance
14: get
13: to win a game.
14: Get that done the first quarter, right? And then you can move on from there.
13: Exactly. Just run the ball until you hit that number, then just sit back. No, I'm kidding. But I think you need to run the football effectively today, Roger. That way you can, number one, kind of manage the game and take pressure off your young quarterback. Listen, this is first start on the road. It's an SEC game. It's going to be a challenge for him. You want to get him settled, and running the football can help him do that. So I think that's going to be really important. Then I also think offensively, protect the football, right? Take what the defense gives you. Don't try to do too much, right? I think our defense is good enough where they can kind of help give you a little bit of a cushion, right? And I think offensively, you don't need to go out there and try to just do too much. Just play within the system, take what the defense gives you, try to get in your rhythm and just manage the environment, knowing what that's going to be. And I think Alabama's offense should be okay. But I will just say this, Roger. I mean, I know we're talking about Kentucky here, but I do believe this is it's a different Kentucky team. And if we're just being honest, you know, if we look at the past couple of years, this kind of has the DNA of a game where you're favored, you're ranked, you're the ranked opponent, or excuse me, you're the ranked team and you're favored, but you're on the road. And sometimes we have not performed our best in these types of situations. So I think it's critical that we've learned from that. We show up and we just do what we need to do, play our game of football, and just go out there and let the results figure themselves out, taking it one snap at a time.
14: Perfectly said. Well, Christian, we will be hearing from you a lot coming up post-game in the LLH Healthcare post-game party. You and Gray Robertson do such a great job at breaking.

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5: 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Needs to be ejected from the game after that. 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
13: 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Tom Leach is the radio voice of the Kentucky Wildcats. He joined us on Thursday's Crimson Drive, driven by NASCAR, to give us a full scouting report as the Cats begin the Will Stein era.
14: The rep that Will has is on the offensive side of the ball, and especially his work with quarterbacks. And so Kenny Minchie is the starting QB, transfer from Notre Dame. It was his first time starting as a college player, and he was very sharp. I think completed 9 of his first 12, and the 3 incompletions were all throws that were in the right spot and just knocked out of the hands of a defender. So he was really dialed in and played very well. 4 touchdown passes, threw for over 300 yards. So I think in Kentucky put 45 on the board. So I think the feeling was that's what Kentucky fans expected to see, that kind of offensive fireworks. Now, obviously, it's the much deeper end of the pool this Saturday, but still, Will Stein's reputation and Joe Sloan, who came up from LSU, similarly, is for being able to work well with quarterbacks and produce high-level offenses. And so we saw a lot of big plays. I think Kentucky had 8 plays go for 20 or more yards last week. That's almost a fourth of what

0: they had for the entire season last year. So that, I think, was exciting for Kentucky fans. The prospect of being more entertaining on the offensive side of the ball is what they were hoping, and that's certainly what they saw in the opener.
1: Yeah, with Kenny Minchie, quarterback, who are some of the playmakers around him that made some big plays this past Saturday, either running with the football or catching some of those passes?
0: Willie Rodriguez is probably the first place to start because Kentucky is a really deep tight end room, and Willie's an NFL prospect, big-time talent at the tight end position. He caught a touchdown pass, and they had I think four different receivers catch touchdown passes in the game. Another tight end, Mikel Skinner, who didn't play much as a freshman last year but seems to be an ideal fit for this system, caught one. They have three very good tight ends. Skinner's the more flex kind of hybrid wide receiver guy. Boyer is more of a big brute of a tight end that can block really well but also catch passes. And Rodriguez is somewhere in the middle of that spectrum, but they're all very good, and I think they got very high blocking grades working for each other. So they used some three tight end sets in the game in the opener. And then Kenny Darby, very highly touted freshman that had committed to LSU and switched when Joe Sloan left the Tigers to come up and work for Will Stein. And Darby really looked good. Nick Anderson's expected to be the number one guy in the wide receiver room, and he was a little late getting started in practice coming off some injury issues, and he didn't make a big splash in the opener, but I would expect that to change sooner rather than later.
1: There's been so much attention on the offensive side of the ball with Kentucky, obviously with Coach Stein, but how about defensively? What'd you like most? Who were some playmakers on the defensive side of the ball Saturday?
0: Grant Godfrey is an inside linebacker that played last season, started some games late in the season, and really kind of found his footing. His dad was Randall was a great player at Georgia at linebacker. So I think they have high hopes for him, and he certainly validated that optimism with the way that he played in the opener. They have two really good safeties, and they were very good in the opener, Ty Bryant and then Florida transfer Jordan Castell. And so they feel very good about what they have on the back end. Had a couple injury issues at the corners, so they had a true freshman and a little used sophomore playing at the corners. And I think they hope they have their starters back there this week. Up front, they didn't get a lot of pressure on the quarterback, but they didn't. They played it pretty vanilla defensively. I think felt like they had the advantage in manpower to be able to control the game. And so they didn't do a lot of the things that defensive coordinator Jay Bateman is known for. I think we would all expect that to change this week and for them to look more like his defenses did down at A&M, to be more aggressive. So I think the jury's still out on the defense because of that.
1: Thanks to Kentucky's Tom Leach for joining us. 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
10: This is your Alabama Power Scoreboard update with the latest scores from the SEC and around the nation. When you cheer, we cheer. Alabama Power is a proud supporter of the Alabama Crimson Tide. Well, here we are. It is week two of the college football season. Plenty of action already underway in this early slot. Number 10, Texas A&M. They are at home. They're at Kyle Field. They're 1-0. They're playing host to 1-0 Arizona State out of the Big 12. And right now the Aggies are getting all they want. 2 minutes to play in the first half. 14-10 Aggies over the Sun Devils. Texas A&M has the football at midfield. Also, of course, not to bury the lead, Oklahoma's at the Big House. They're taking on Michigan.
11: Good throw from Bryce. Goes QB run here on this play. Bryce Underwood with some room. Comes to the near side. Bryce Underwood 20, 15, 10. Bryce going for the pylon. Touchdown, Wolverines. Bryce Underwood with a 38-yard quarterback run, and Michigan takes a 6-0 lead here at the Big House.
10: Doug Karsh with the call from the Michigan Wolverines radio network. 7-0 is the score. Oklahoma yet to get on the board. 6 minutes to play in the first half in Ann Arbor. Also, number 2, Georgia. They are at home. They're playing host to Western Kentucky. It's been all dogs.
6: Gunner Stockton out of the shotgun with Frazier to his right. Fakes to Frazier, rolling. Drops it off to a tight end. That's Ethan Barbour. He's in for a touchdown. Holy smokes, Barbour in motion coming across the face of the play. Beautifully executed.
10: Jeff Dantzler with the call. They are underway now. It looks like in the second quarter, the beginning of the second quarter, Georgia leading Western Kentucky 21-0. A little bit later on today, Mississippi State heads to Minneapolis to take on the Golden Gophers of Minnesota. Vanderbilt's at home in Nashville to host Delaware. Florida, they will be down in the swamp to host 2-0 Campbell. Number 18, Tennessee on the road. They are in Atlanta to take on Georgia Tech. South Carolina at home to host Towson. Of course, a little bit later on tonight, number 1, Ohio State heads to Austin to take on 4th-ranked Texas. Here's the head coach of the Buckeyes, Ryan Day.
12: You know, good thing is it'll give us a great, data point on where we are and early feedback on things. But more importantly, just the experience of playing in a game like this early in the season is, one of the reasons why you recruit great players to come here. These are the types of games, and this is why we're here.
10: Also, number 8, LSU will be in Baton Rouge to take on La Tech. Number 9, Ole Miss will host Charlotte, Auburn, and Southern Miss. And then late tonight in Salt Lake City, Utah, to be the 20th-ranked Utah Utes hosting Arkansas. Last night, there was some football. The Border War is what they call it. Missouri in Lawrence to take on their arch rivals, Kansas.
13: 4th-and-8 for Missouri. Lee goes in motion right. Simmons takes the snap. Looking, throwing, a crossing pattern. Northfleet, touchdown, Missouri. Brett Northfleet, a 12-yard reception. His first touchdown of the season. And the big tight end from O'Fallon is waving to the KU fans goodbye and have a good night.
10: That's Mike Kelly on the Tiger Network. Coach Eli Drinkwitz of the Missouri Tigers made things even more spicy in the postgame press conference when asked if they wanted to renew the series with KU.
14: I don't really care if it continues or not. I mean, if they're going to be weird about it, then what's the point? You know, if they want to have a football game and play a football game and have, you know, a great rivalry on the border, then awesome, let's do it. But if we want to make it deeper than that, man, like, we left Kansas bleeding again, so call it good.
10: Ouch. Tide fans, this season, Baumhauer's Victory Grill is partnering with Alabama football to recognize one defensive lineman as the man in the trenches for each game. Against East Carolina, Yanze Pierre was recognized as Baumhauer's man in the trenches for a big tackle for a loss and his game-changing 27-yard pick six. Thanks to Bob Baumhauer and Baumhauer's Victory Grill for supporting the Bama defensive line this season. That's your Alabama Power Scoreboard Update. I'm Jed Ainsworth. 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
1: 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Colin Gay covers Alabama football for the Tuscaloosa News. He joins us to talk first about Crimson Tide quarterback Keelan Russell.
17: This isn't shocking to anyone. Keelan Russell is a very, very exciting quarterback. He can do a little bit of everything. I mean, he can use his legs effectively. He can scamper around. Probably ran a little bit too much, according to those I talked to. But you saw a guy who can, you know, he's a guy that when the ball is in his hands, you got to watch, and it's exciting, and that makes Alabama, no matter what their ceiling is in 2026, it makes them one of the most exciting teams in college football. And then you saw this defense paired with it that not only has one of the most veteran defensive backs groups in the country, but you know, they have a defensive front that can get to the backfield. So there was a lot of positivity coming out of Brian Denny. I know that, you know, it was against East Carolina. They're going into SEC play this weekend, but it's as good of a start if you're an Alabama fan as you can have.
1: Going back to Keelan Russell for a moment, obviously you reported on him a lot as he had the quarterback competition with Austin Mack, and then even more reporting leading up to that first start. Got to interact with him after the ball game as well. Just so, what have you learned about Keelan, even some things away from the field in the build up to this season?
17: I mean, he's a leader, and he's a guy I was told, you know, he's a CEO, he's seen and heard, but he's also a guy that he wants, that people want to follow. He's that kind of, you know, he has that attraction, that magnetism, if you will. And he's a guy that, you know, that magnetism kind of shows up if you're watching him too. I mean, he's the guy you really can't keep your eyes off of. And, you know, he's a guy that, like I said, he can run, he can throw, which I think you're going to see that a little bit more against Kentucky, especially with, you know, the quarterback run aspect of his game kind of out of the bag. But, you know, he doesn't, this might be a shock to Alabama fans, especially after watching him against TCU. I mean, he doesn't run unless he desperately has to. If a play is broken down, that's when he's running. He's not, you know, I had a lot of people say he has the legs of Jalen Milroe and then paired with one of the best arms in college football. And but he's not like Jalen Milroe where he'll just get a snap and start running. He's kind of a work in progress, but as good of a work in progress as you can ask for if you're an Alabama offense, really, because I mean, he can do it all. He really can. Anything he's asked to, he can do.
1: Up next, a conversation with Alabama legend Levi Wallace. 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
1: I got on a website and found this jacket for $11.99. 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This is $13, man. I'm telling you, I got one
2: more. 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
9: And, you know, I had a conversation with my dad, and he was like, yo, when football's over, it's over, you know, and at least if you still have the opportunity to walk on, you know, and see just how good you are. And it's against some of the best athletes in the world, some of the best players in the world. At least you'll know you're good enough to go and play in the league if you can compete with those guys, you know. And you can walk away with it with your chin held high and saying, like, yeah, I competed with some of the best. And so just deciding to do that and have that opportunity and become a walk-on and ultimately get a scholarship, which just further than solidified, you know, the how good I was, but also the ability that I was able to take on coaching from Coach Saban, and obviously the other D coordinators and DB coaches that we had. And then end up starting, you know, in my senior year and, you know, being blessed to win two national championships, be a part of three. It's awesome, honestly.
10: It really is. And just going from, again, walking on, being on the scout team, to finding your way into a starting role in an SEC defense. I mean, what were some of the biggest moments along that journey for you that allowed you to move up? And you mentioned taking in a lot of great coaching. Just how important were those days on the practice field for you to move up?
9: Yeah, I think there's a couple things I remember. You know, when I first walked on, I wasn't sure. I played receiver and safety and corner in high school. And so I really wasn't sure about what I wanted to do, what position I wanted to play. And it was after we did, you know, like the tryout to be a walk-on, coaches came up and they kind of asked me, what position you want to play? And I was like, I don't really know. Like I'll give you an answer tomorrow, you know, because they're like, okay, come back tomorrow. And as I was walking out, I saw Murray Cooper, and I saw him, the way he was like working out, you know, and just his mindset. And I was like, yeah, I don't know if I could be Amari Cooper, but I want to compete against him, you know? And so I chose to be a corner, and going against him almost every day. I mean, it was my goal to line in front of him. I'll travel left to right, you know, as long as I can get in front of nine. I knew I was going to be a better player, but I also wanted to make him a better player. And obviously he had that crazy season that is like top three for a Heisman that year. And I like to think I had a little part of that, you know. I don't know if you can see my Cooper jersey back there.
10: Yeah,
9: we've gotten really cool. But he was like one of the first people who was like, man, you're a good corner, you're a good player, keep going. And then our Darius Stewart said the same thing a year later when Calvin was there. So when Calvin first got on campus, Cooper was like, if you want to be a better receiver, you need to go against Levi every day. You know, he's going to make you that much better. So that kind of just helped me and my confidence playing that position. And then our Darius Stewart was like, man, you need to transfer. Like, you're too good to be here to be a walk on our practice team. And, you know, I'm just like, man, I appreciate it. Just, you know, no real way to transfer like that. You know, I'm young, I'm a walk on, nobody knows who I am. Like, but those three receivers definitely kept me motivated. I was good enough to play in the SEC, but also competing at some of the best receivers to walk through Alabama. So it was those guys definitely helped boosting me up, and I carried that with me to have the confidence to play, you know, up to 8 years in the NFL.
10: When we return, our coverage from Lexington continues. 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
22: Man, it's what you want to get to in this conference, man. That is the load of the season. You know, unfortunately, we play in the best conference in the country, you know, and It's a juggernaut of a conference. I don't care what route you have to care, you know, go, whether you're Texas or Alabama. I know we don't see those guys this year, but any route you have in this conference, man, is a very, very hard route to go, and you got to win them one at a time, one quarter at a time, one play at a time.
21: Especially when they're adding one more game. Now it's a 9-game schedule that Alabama's got to deal with starting this season.
22: Exactly, man. I hope these guys start getting some workers' comp from this or something. You know what I mean? This is.
21: I think they're taking care of.
22: They're going to feel this when they turn 37. I can tell you that, dude.
21: Absolutely. Yeah. Well, it's the Crimson Tide and Kentucky. Quickly, what'd you like most about last week against ECU?
22: I love what they did on third downs, man. Third down in football is the money down. It's the down that makes the difference in the game. And those guys found the way to get off the field every time they were presented with a third down situation. So that's something that I wanted to shine a light on. And then I love how Zay played last week, man. He didn't waste no time showing people who is the premier guy on his defense. And that's what I love about a big-time playmaker. You know, sometimes, like, you look at Myles Garrett, man. He didn't have such a good, you know, week one. And sometimes it takes a guy that is supposed to be premier time to come alive in a season. But this guy started off week one, getting to the quarterback. We said his name a lot during the game last week, and I hope we say his name a lot this week, too.
21: Yeah, and sticking with that side of the ball, the run defense, as good as you can be, only 2 yards allowed, and now that's going to be counted on today against Kentucky.
22: 2 yards on 22 carries. I mean, that's almost unheard of. But it just shows you what the defensive coordinator wanted to do in the offseason. And he went and got some girth in the middle, you know, and that kicks the ball out to the edges. We got some linebackers that can run from sideline to sideline. And I think that stat is just, you know, a direct reflection of what these guys did in the offseason.
21: So great work by the Alabama defense. And then offensively, did a lot of nice things, built up that large first half advantage. Keelan Russell making his first start as the Crimson Tide starting quarterback.
22: I love what he did last week. We didn't know, you know, what direction coach was going to go with this quarterback battle. We had two major guys, with the other guy being really, really big. But he went with the youngster, man. And what I can say about this guy is anytime I see this guy, I've seen this guy on, you know, many different occasions, and whether it's on the football field or off the football field, is composure. You know, he seems like a very confident character. And whenever you got a quarterback, that's what you want to see in that guy. And I'm just so, you know, proud that he's our quarterback. I'm a Texas guy, you know, and he's a Texas guy as well. So we definitely traveled the same route, but I hope he continues to, you know, keep that poise. Like I said last week, when we needed 5 yards, he got 6. You know, he didn't try to get 12, he didn't try to get 20. And when you see that from a young quarterback, you can tell that he has a skill set that he can rely on. You know what I mean? Lost. You can still hear me?
21: Believe we still have his. Yeah, we're
22: okay,
21: still
22: okay.
21: Him.
22: But I look forward to him, you know, being a major factor in this game today, hopefully coming out and doing some quick work so that we can get ahead of these guys and get ahead of the count.
21: Yeah, as our Texan, what can you tell fans about Duncanville, Texas, and that high school program? I mean, he started at the elite of the elite in Texas.
22: No doubt. I mean, as you know, we play big-time ball in Texas. I think when it just comes to college football itself, that is a melting pot of, you know, athletes that makes this whole operation run. You know, you look from the East to the West Coast, you can look at every roster and see, you know, quality guys from the state of Texas. Like I said, I'm just glad that guy chose to come to Tuscaloosa.
21: Yeah, he's a member of the Crimson Tide, now getting ready for this matchup against Kentucky. When we come back, we'll break down what's the tough challenge today for Alabama trying to start the season 2-0 and 1-0 in SEC play. Want to remind you as well, join us each Wednesday night, 6 p.m. for Hey Coach and the Kalen DeBoer Show presented by Alpha Insurance. 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
31: And it's going to be a play at the plate. Safe!
30: Oh, safe, yeah. Wow.
22: Manageable down, and I would say handling some of the short throws that Kentucky does out on the perimeter. They actually throw the ball to run the ball a little bit, so the DBs are going to have to play a little man coverage, you know, and probably press to set the edge. The edge is going to get a little further outside of the tackle this week. But I would say stopping the run first, winning first down, and then, like I said, handling the tempo in the short passing game from Kentucky.
32: And Kentucky likes to use their tight ends a lot, especially in that short passing game. What's the challenge defending those guys?
22: I would have to say not allowing those guys to get free inside releases and get up on the linebackers fast. The linebackers are going to have to diagnose the RPO game. That's just the nature of football these days. It's a very hairy look. You know, when I played ball, the run and the pass was established. You know, high hat was run, low hat was high hat was passed, low hat was run, but now these guys can get away with a few more things on the offensive side of the ball. So I would have to say the defensive ends need to be very physical at the line of scrimmage with the tight ends so that these guys don't get up on our linebackers fast.
32: And then finally, on the other side of the ball for Alabama, again, it's an offensive line unit. We've talked all offseason about kind of learning how to gel, play together as five, but it's going to be even challenged more today with Alabama unable to get Michael Carroll going at right guard out with injury. How do you see that group try to play together on the road here?
22: It's a great challenge. You know, you want to have depth on the O-line, and they'll get a chance to experience that today. You know, as an O-line group, you know, you definitely got to have five guys that can get it done. But to have 7 to 8 guys that can get it done, that will be great on this journey through the SEC. This is a hard path that they have to travel. These guys will get get knocked up from week to week. So they get a chance to get into their depth chart a little bit and see what they got behind the starting lineup. I think it's a good week for these guys to gel together in this Kentucky game and, you know, see what we got going is from a depth standpoint to travel this SEC journey. You know what I mean?
32: Damian, we're looking forward to it. Stay dry down the sidelines. Hopefully no rain showers or thunder showers are coming up, but I think you're prepared and ready to go if that does end up being the case.
22: I'm ready, man. I got my poncho ready to go. Got my mic covered up. But if the rain does stay away, man, from a football player standpoint, this is a great day to play football. So if we could keep this cloud coverage and, you know, keep the sun from beaming down on us this early in the South and, you know, keep the rain away from us, this will be a good game.
32: Damian, sounds great. Thank you, man. Roll Tide.
22: Roll Tide.
32: That's Damian Square. I'm Roger Hoover. Let's pause 10 seconds for a station identification, 10 seconds for a station ID. 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
32: In that ball game, and also Alabama defensively only giving up 162 yards overall, 160 through the air, and just two on the ground. So a lot to like for defensive coordinator Kane Wabick. Earlier this week, he caught up with Chris Stewart.
10: Coach, just to put a cap on this past week and what happened with Kentucky, after you break it down, after you grade it, what was the evaluation of what you saw from your defense?
0: Well, I think you know, we're seeing the fruit of some maturity of a group of guys. You know, some of that is maturity and experience. Some of that is just the maturity of some of the players that we've brought in the transfer portal with the defensive linemen up front. They're mature guys. They're consistent guys. And ultimately, right, we're just seeing a more consistent execution on the field. And so it all starts up front, right? So when your D-line is in the right place, your young linebackers are fitting with more confidence. Your safeties and corner support is in a really good place. And so I think that's the thing that we saw in practice. And then, you know, it definitely showed up at a way more consistent level than we were a year ago on game day. Now it's about, can we continue to do that and stack good practice days on top of each other? And then ultimately, right, it's got to show up on Saturday.
10: A couple of busted coverages that I know are disappointing, but at the same time, correctable errors, it appears. At the same time, you got points out of your defense as well. So I don't know if that's truly a wash, but it seems like it a little bit from the fan perspective.
0: Well, I always want to score on defense, right? But I certainly don't want to. You know, don't want to give any up either, and that was that was disappointing. That was a situation that we had worked before, and did not execute in the moment. They were going off of a tempo play, and we got to do a better job there. I mean, I think I mentioned this in the media. I could have put us in a better call for sure, but then three things broke down in that situation, and it's a great. Example of the I show it to the guys. Of course, in the immediate on the sideline, right? We get it cleaned up. But then on a Sunday, right, or rather on Monday, you get a chance to spend time with them and show them, hey, these are the things that broke down, and this is why this cannot happen again. One of the great things about our players right now is when you emphasize something for them, you're going to get what you emphasize. And so the consistency of communication, particularly on the back end this week, has been really good.
10: I understand you walk up a guy, so you have basically a front four, but the three newcomers that are old guys but new to this roster, better than advertised maybe in week one. And I know, again, it's week one, so I don't want to go too much, but it seemed to be really, really good.
0: Well, I think we did a really good job in the evaluation process in the portal. I think we knew with the right development that we feel like we do an elite job here at Alabama of developing players, even older experienced players. Terrence Green's a perfect example of that. He came from a really good program, but still put on 22 pounds of lean mass in the offseason. Still developed a lot fundamentally under Freddie Roach and the rest of our defensive line group. And is taken to what we're doing from a defensive standpoint, and it showed up on game day. And so, I don't want to say better than advertised necessarily, but I think our guys are doing a really good job in the off season, and it translated over to game day. And so that's what we hoped and expected out of them. And so the challenge is now, can we just continually do that on a consistent level?
10: Any background with Will Stein or familiarity with what he's done in the past?
0: I don't know Will specifically, and I actually haven't ever gone against him. I've gone against Joe Sloan a number of times, of course, him being the offensive coordinator at LSU the last couple of years. Even back when I was at South Alabama, he was at Louisiana Tech at one point. And so, you got some background there. Dan Lanning and I are friends, and I've known him for a long time. And so you see some of the elements of the things that they did at Oregon. I would say they're a very aggressive football team overall, offensively, defensively, how they go for it on fourth down consistently. I mean, they were one of the more aggressive teams in the country in that area. And so you already see those things translating over to what Will has brought to Kentucky. I've been impressed with him. I mean, they're very aggressive in their and the formations and motions they do. They put a lot on their players and certainly a lot on their quarterback. And they did a nice job of getting a first-time starting quarterback, even though he's an older guy, in a position to execute quite consistently the first game.
10: Last thing, the fact that he, again, as a first-time guy, was as accurate as he was. He seemed to be on point, on target, and a guy that's not going to beat himself. Talk about the challenge that creates for the defense.
0: Well, I think any first-time starting quarterback, we saw the same thing with Keelan, right? You're going to have elements that you can talk until you're blue in the face, but until you get out there, right, under the lights, sort of speak, those guys have to experience it for themselves. And I think, you know, Keelan will greatly improve from some of the things that he sees on film and what he saw from game day. Their guy's going to do exactly the same thing, right? And so it's about improving upon the things that you put out there that you need to improve upon, and then building off of the confidence that you created for yourself, certainly as Keelan did. And so one of the things that you always have to be mindful of as a defensive coordinator is, you know, how do we get the quarterback uncomfortable? And, you know, he didn't take a sack the other day. You know, that's something that we've got to be mindful of, is we do have to create pressure, but they are very multiple. And so you got to be mindful of when you call pressure and when you bring those things, because you want to make sure that we can execute at a consistent level as well. And so it's kind of that cat and mouse chess game that you're always playing, of making sure that we keep that quarterback uncomfortable and yet keep our guys in position to execute.
32: And that was Chris Stewart with Kane Womack as part of our UA Athletics update. Obviously focused on football today, but last night the fan base was focused on soccer, and the Crimson Tide soccer team, for the seventh straight season, will take home, yes, the Iron Bowl of Soccer trophy. There is a physical trophy with Iron Bowl of Soccer on it. Alabama has won it once again, as Alabama picked up the 1-0 victory at Auburn to start SEC play. The lone goal by Kennedy Garcia, another shutout, the fifth of the season for Matt Munguia, had goal for the Crimson Tide. A great victory for Alabama soccer last night. Roll Tide to Wes Hart and the Crimson Tide soccer team. When we come back, we'll give you scores from around the country with Jet Ainsworth back at our Learfield studios with the Alabama Power scoreboard update, getting you ready for Alabama at Kentucky. This is the Crimson Tide Sports Network from Learfield.
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6: This is your Alabama Power Scoreboard update with the latest scores from the SEC and around the nation. When you cheer, we cheer. Alabama Power is a proud supporter of the Alabama Crimson Tide. Some games in progress in College Station, Texas. The 10th-ranked Texas A&M Aggies are getting all they want right now from Arizona State. They're midway through the third quarter in Aggie land, and A&M leads 17-13, but Arizona State has the football at midfield. Also, number 11 Oklahoma on the road in Ann Arbor to take on the Michigan Wolverines.
18: Good throw from Bryce. Goes QB run here on this play. Bryce Underwood with some room. Comes to the near side. Bryce Underwood 20, 15, 10. Bryce going for the pylon. Touchdown, Wolverines. Bryce Underwood with a 38-yard quarterback run, and Michigan takes a 6-0 lead here at the Big House.
6: Doug Karsh with the call from Learfield, Michigan. That's the only touchdown of the game so far. Michigan leading 10-0, just underway in the third quarter at the Big House. Number 2, Georgia, between the hedges, hosting Western Kentucky. It's been all dogs in this one.
19: Gunnar Stockton out of the shotgun, ball on the right hash. Two receivers right, two receivers left. Bowens is the back. Georgia going to swing it out that way at the 20. First down yardage, 15. Chauncey may score. 10, 5. He leaps. Touchdown, Georgia.
6: Jeff Dantzler with the call from Learfield. Number 2, Georgia leading 49-0. They're not even to the half yet. There's still 2 minutes to play in the first half in that game. Also, in the top 25, number 5, Indiana. They're blowing out Howard right now in the third quarter. It's 55-0. Can't say the same if you're an Oregon Ducks fan. Sixth-ranked Oregon on the road in Stillwater, Oklahoma. Oklahoma State, of course, last year had a rough season. They fired their coach, got a new coach this year. They've started 0-1. They lost at Tulsa last week. They lead number 6 Oregon right now in the second quarter. It's 10-7 Cowboys. Also, last night there was some SEC action. Missouri at

0: about it, then what's the point? You know, if they want to have a football game and play a football game and have, you know, a great rivalry on the border, then awesome, let's do it. But if we want to make it deeper than that, man, like, we left Kansas bleeding again, so call it good.
1: A little bit later on tonight, 18th-ranked Tennessee will head to Bobby Dodd Stadium in Atlanta to take on Georgia Tech. Also, of course, number one Ohio State, number four Texas, a marquee game around the country. Here's the head coach of the Buckeyes, Ryan Day, talking about the matchup.
2: You know, good thing is it'll give us a great, you know, again, data point on where we are and early feedback on things. But more importantly, just the experience of playing in a game like this early in the season is, you know, again, one of the reasons why you recruit great players to come here. These are the types of games, and this is why we're here.
1: That's your Alabama Power scoreboard update with the latest scores from the SEC and around the nation. 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Alabama Power is a proud supporter of the Alabama Crimson Tide. I'm Jed Ainsworth. 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
9: 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One system serving all of Alabama. Your health is our priority. Well, today is not only Alabama's first SEC game, but this is the first SEC game of the season. So we have our first full availability report from the Southeastern Conference. And here is the game day report that was updated just an hour ago on the SEC website. First, for the Crimson Tide, only one player is listed as a game time decision. That is defensive back Jaira Edwards, who is hurt in the preseason but has come back very quickly for Alabama. So Jaira Edwards is listed as a game time decision.

0: for Alabama. Everybody else on the report listed as out for this ball game, and that includes running back A.K. Dear, wide receiver Noah Rogers, defensive backs Zion Gibson, Jordan Edmonds, as well as Nick Sherman, linebacker Caden Jones, then defensive lineman Jeremiah Beeman, and also listed as out. It was doubtful earlier in the week, but listed as out for this ballgame will be Crimson Tide right guard Michael Carroll, the only starter on the offensive line back from a season ago, but he is listed as out for this ballgame for Alabama. Meanwhile, for Kentucky, four players are listed as out for this game, including three offensive linemen, Max Anderson, Aba Selm, and Jay Clark. Then Andre Clark Jr., a defensive back, also listed as out for this ball game. So again, only one game time decision for Alabama today. That'll be defensive back Jaire Edwards. Everybody else listed as out for this game today between Alabama and Kentucky. When we come back, Tyler Watts will give us the game plan as we get set for the Crimson Tide and the Wildcats. This is the Crimson Tide Sports Network from Learfield.
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8: 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And remember to submit your questions for Coach DeBoer that could be asked during Hey Coach, presented by Alpha Insurance, each and every Wednesday at 6 p.m. all across the Crimson Tide Sports Network. Tyler, good to see you. Roll Tide. What's the game plan?
9: Roll Tide. It's good to be in Lexington. Tell you what, the game plan today is pretty simple. You got a young quarterback making his first start on the road. And as we all know, this coaching staff for Kentucky has really requested this fan base to be involved in this game. So it's a huge task for the Alabama offense and the young players on their first road journey. So I think first and foremost, you have to be mistake-free, especially in the first half. Don't allow this crowd to become a factor and have any hope that they can play with the Alabama Crimson Tide today. Got to find a way to pressure Kenny Minchie, the quarterback for Kentucky. He's not necessarily a guy that's going to kill you with his legs. He does have the ability to extend plays, but not looking to necessarily escape the pocket and run for 20 or 30 yards. So I think this defensive front for Alabama has the ability to dominate this offensive line for Kentucky and apply pressure and put them in some tough situations. And then offensively, be able to run the ball just good enough to set up the play action and then press the seams. I think you can really have some nice home run shots in the seam routes versus this Kentucky secondary. I think it's a weakness of their team. And hopefully Keenan Russell will be able to exploit that secondary.
8: I'd love to see that for Alabama as he again makes his first road start. Like you mentioned, dealing with crowd noise, what's the biggest challenge kind of going to silent counts or everything you got to do on the road to keep your team on the same page?
9: Well, you kind of go back in history. 3 years ago in Coach DeBoer's first true road test versus Tennessee, they didn't go in with a game plan of having nonverbal communication, and it really hurt them, especially early on. I think that he has learned throughout the years of how to incorporate that more, because you are playing in some environments that get extremely loud. So I don't look for that to necessarily. But a lot of times you just want to simplify things, kind of eliminate some of the checks at the line of scrimmage that are necessary, which really isn't what Coach Grubb wants to do. We even saw Ty Simpson doing a nice job taking the play clock all the way down to zero to make sure that we were in the right play. Sometimes you want to simplify that things. Just call it and run it, whether it's a run or a pass. And just, well, if it's a good play, great. If it's a bad play, well, let's line up and do it again, just as long as you don't make a mistake.
8: That's the challenge today for Alabama. A look at the game plan brought to you by AL.com. When we come back, Tyler will give you the keys to victory for the Crimson Tide as Alabama hopes to start the season 2-0. This is the Crimson Tide Sports Network from Learfield.
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20: Well, offensively for Alabama, you did have great communication on the offensive line before the snap of the ball. Michael Carroll is not going to get the start. Does Ethan Fields fill in there at the right guard position? Going to need great communication with Javen James and Rayson Delgatti there on that right side. And then with the skill guys for Alabama, no drop balls. You're going to get some opportunities. Cannot afford to have the ball hit you in the hands and not haul it in for a gain. Defensively for Alabama, got to play with great speed. Kentucky and this coaching staff are going to do a really nice job of being creative. There's going to be some plays that they're going to have the ability to make. You have to make sure that they don't turn into explosive plays. And then another big thing in the run game is contain C.J. Baxter. He's a guy that likes to press it inside, bounce it to the outside, use that speed. Make sure that we're establishing the line of scrimmages on the edges and hemming in him and then preventing the running game for going for Kentucky.
8: Yeah, C.J. Baxter, the main back to watch for the Wildcats. Looking at Alabama's running game, I got to see several good options there for Alabama. What do you feel like the running back rotation is going to look like today, especially if this game is tight late?
20: You definitely like Daniel Hill getting a majority of the carries early on. I look for A.J. Crowell, however, to get more carries than he did last week, along with Trayshawn Brown. Still very excited about Trayshawn Brown's ceiling and what he can do. And I think you've got to like where your running back is after week one. Hopefully they have a big day today and are able to put up 150 yards plus.
8: Was it impressive what A.J. Crowell was able to do, considering how little he had seen live scrimmage action going back to the spring and even preseason camp?
20: Yeah, kind of, but also slow at the same time. Sometimes with the running back position, as long as you're patient and kind of understand the blocking schemes up front, then you can find those holes and hit them. But it's what you do when they do open up being able to make the most of it, that was most impressive, and that's where you see his upside.
8: So the Crimson Tide look to do some special things offensively against Kentucky. You mentioned the speed of Alabama's defense, great play up front. It seems like linebackers maybe even kind of overshadowed at times for the Crimson Tide, but Caleb Woodson, Luke Metz got everybody in the right spot last week.
20: They do, and you're also seeing QB Reese trickle in there as well. So you have three guys that you can really depend on, as well as Xavier Griffin. So they like their linebacker core. He only played 41 snaps last week, so he didn't really get a chance to see everyone as much as you probably would have liked to, but I would love to have that same recipe here today. But you got to like the linebacker core, the attitude that they bring and how they fly around to the football. And they're going to need to do a good job because we need to be heavy in the back end against this style of offense. Always keep an eye on where these tight ends are for Kentucky because they are the most productive playmakers on the offensive side for them.
8: Yeah, Mikel Skinner had a touchdown grab last week in addition to four catches at tight end, and then Willie Rodriguez also four catches for 48 yards. So that always presents just a tough challenge in general facing athletic tight ends like this.
20: It is from the standpoint of you don't have anybody big enough to be physical with them who can also run with these tight ends. So does Keon Sapp get tasked with that? Of course, we don't play a ton of man coverage, but they love to start them on one side and then trickle them around. A lot of bootlegs, delayed screens to the tight ends. So you're going to have an idea of anticipating what's coming and be ready for it and attack it.
8: And then special teams, last week, pretty solid performance. You saw Connor Talty knock down his field goal PAT opportunities, and Lorcan Quinn booting it all the way through the end zone several times on kickoffs.
20: Eliminating those explosive plays in the kicking game is crucial. You don't want to score a touchdown, kick it off, and then give up a big return or even a touchdown on top of that. So that was key, and I love the field goal unit. I mean, how we're able to go out there and really knock it through. Connor Talty has grown and matured, and I think the competition that he experienced in fall camp has been beneficial.
8: Competition always a good thing. So Kentucky's student section has really filled up the end zone to our right in the stands. That we're seeing more Crimson fans across the way. Again, should be a really good atmosphere, and Will Stein, the head coach of the Wildcats, has done everything he can to try and fire up this fan base. Have you seen that kind of backfire sometimes on coaches making an Alabama game,
20: well,
8: especially bigger than it really is?
20: You know, kind of been thinking about this a lot, too. Is it because he truly believes in what they potentially might be able to do, or he has a gap there that he's trying to fill, and he's going to need some help from the fan base to make sure that they're in it? I mean, it's a smart move on his part. He understands that his team feeds off of that energy, as all teams do. And if they are lacking a little bit of confidence, they can keep it close early on and keep the crowd into it. It gives them a chance in the second half.
8: Oh, certainly don't want that. We want Alabama to get off to a quick start and just play a solid winning football on the road. I think a lot of people have kind of been looking at this game as a dangerous one for the Crimson Tide. But again, everything you've laid out, the keys to victory, the game plan, I get this feeling you feel pretty good about Alabama going this game.
20: I love our chances at the line of scrimmage, and that's where it always starts. I love how we were flying around the field defensively last week. I think that carries over. And me and Damian Square were talking about it here a few minutes ago. I think that this can be a dominant defensive unit, but it'll be their first true test of the year, and we'll know more here in, what, 3-4 hours?
8: And we'll be coming up shortly. Tyler, great stuff. We'll talk to you in a moment.
20: Roll Tide.
8: That's Tyler Watts. I'm Roger Hoover. 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When we come back, we'll hear from some Crimson Tide players. I'll have an interview with Jackson Lloyd as well as linebacker Justin Hill. So a little bit on the offense, a little bit on the defense. And then coming up shortly, Chris Stewart's pregame conversation with the head coach of the Crimson Tide, Kalen DeBoer. Today in Lexington, it's Alabama against Kentucky. This is the Crimson Tide Sports Network from Learfield.
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25: 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Jackson Lloyd is in his first year as Alabama's starting left tackle. 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
26: A lot of changes on this offensive line from when you were here last year as a freshman to where we are now, but the most notable change may be your position coach, Adrian Clem. What was it like meeting him for the first time? How has he led you guys throughout the past few months?
27: Yeah, I'm super excited to be coached by Coach Clem. I mean, since the day he got here, he made it clear that I wouldn't say we're changing everything up, but we're going to make the attention to detail and what we focus on a little bit different. You know, he out on the field, he brings a high level of effort or high level of energy and, like, pushes you to give a lot of effort, which he should. And I feel like in the film room, he really slows it down. So you kind of get both worlds, and you kind of get what you need at the right time. Like, on the field, he's going to push you to be your best. In the film room, he's going to slow it down, slow every play down. This is what you need to do better. This is what we got to do. We got to play on the other side of the line. We got to use our hands, all that type of stuff. So I'm super, super glad he came in. And I mean, I loved our coach last year, but I'm super glad we have Coach Clem this year.
26: That's outstanding. Any new techniques or different things you've kind of learned from him that maybe hadn't thought about before?
27: I feel like some of his points of emphasis have been, like, the use of our hands and playing on the other side of other line of scrimmage. And I feel like we talked about it last year a lot, but we really, like I said, slowing down the film room, that's helped a lot. And just doing all the little stuff and really emphasizing it. So that's been a big, big thing for us.
26: And going back a little bit as well, highly touted recruit coming out of high school. What do you remember about the recruiting process? What made Alabama the right spot for you?
27: I mean, yeah, I love Alabama. Love what they're about. Love Coach DeBoer and Coach Grubb. I knew them when they were at Washington. Got really close to them there. And then once they came over to Alabama, like, it's hard to turn on Alabama. You come over here, look at the history, look what they're building, look at everything they have to offer. And it's hard to turn on Alabama. So it was a pretty easy decision for me.
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26: Coach Womack has really good roles for guys like you, it seems.
27: Yeah, 100%. I feel like that wolf position is just perfect. You know, you're able to showcase everything, whether it's rushing, setting the edge, playing off ball in our ball alignments, and even, you know, dropping and playing flat coverage. And, you know, I get the chance to even play to the field as, like, the outside linebacker in our Gator package. So, like, you know, just being able to line up outside a two in a slot and, you know, work to the flat and play hook and, you know, showcase my zone ability while also being able to play off ball and then pass rush when the time is needed for sure is great. So I love the position.
26: Tell us more about that Gator package. We've had like the Cheetah package before when Dallas Turner, Will Anderson, Nolan Braswell were here. What's the Gator package?
27: It's more of a heavy package, you know, based around 12 personnel. You know, you want to get heavier bodies on the field to, you know, stop the run or, you know, stop whatever, you know, the offense is trying to, you know, get maybe perimeter passing and blocking with the tight end out there. So just a bigger lineup.
26: I was going to ask you about the challenge going against Alabama's offensive line, but how about the tight ends? Because we're seeing them get more involved in blocking and everything.
27: Yeah, them guys get better every day. You know, iron sharpens iron. So, you know, our group works a lot against theirs, and they have a great coach and guys who are willing to get after it every day. So it's always great.
25: 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Today, it's the 2026 SEC opener as Alabama takes on Kentucky. 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
28: 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Coach, on the road for the first time this year, on the road in the SEC, and I had the chance to be with your team Friday as they walked into the hotel. That was a very businessman's look to your squad. I know that's not kickoff. I know there's a lot that transpires between then and kick, but it looks like your team's ready to go.
29: Yeah, so far I feel that way, and we'll find out tomorrow. But the guys had a great week of practice, and I think the mindset is what it is. Learning from the experiences of the past and knowing it's SEC game and being on the road and the challenges that come along with that. Everyone just doing their job and, dialing in on the details. And so, again, it was a good week of practice. We'll see what today brings, and, I'll be able to tell you more afterwards. But it did feel like the guys are in a good spot right now.
28: Unfortunately, not everybody's able to go. You had some of those preseason, but as is typical, you had something happen leading up to this game. I know Michael Carroll's status has been in question over the week. What can you tell us about
29: him? Michael got injured last week in the game and against East Carolina, and just hasn't practiced all week. And, it's something I would expect him back for next week. We'll see. But something where Philly's not too far off. And so, unfortunately, just with him being a key guy for us up front, what he brings, we'll have different guys that got to step up. Will Sanders and Mal Waldrop at the guards will take a lot of snaps. And you can see Nick Brooks in there too. And so next man up mentality. And, Michael's been working hard to try to get back and, wants to get on the football field as soon as possible.
28: One of the struggles last year was the struggle to build continuity.
0: on the offensive line. I get the sense, and tell me if I'm wrong, but I get the sense there's just kind of a different feel. Not that everything's plug and play. You're still trying to build continuity on this line, but there seems to be, better understanding of what your depth may look like right now.
29: Yeah, I think that's the case, and I also think that from our standpoint, we've been through it enough to know there's never excuses. Like, it doesn't matter. You know, no one's going to really care that someone's dinged up and someone else got to step in. So you just got to, line up, put the work in practice, and, probably if there's a blessing in some of these things that happen, it's that, it was something we practiced with the same group all week. And so if there's one thing about it, those guys got a lot of reps at their positions, working alongside each other, kind of knowing that this was going to be the lineup.
0: Talk to me about your defense and what you evaluated on film and how you feel things match up with a Kentucky offense that moved the ball pretty well last week also.
29: Yeah, this would be a different challenge for us last week. Pretty much kind of new tempo, probably a little more spread. This week, there's a lot of eye discipline things that they try to challenge you on. And then I think there's also going to be some things that they held back on and, we'll see for the first time and have to adjust and just rely on your calls and your techniques. The discipline that we have within the calls that we have. Fortunately, I think our offense, in fall camp preps our defense just like our defense preps our offense for a variety of scheme, a variety of looks that you got to prepare for. And so our defense, got to continue to evolve each snap, continue to gather information, continue to communicate as the game goes along so that we can improve each and every snap.
0: That big left tackle that you used as a receiver on occasion last year, a running back, is gone. Yanze Pierre hit you up to maybe dust those plays off and run him a little bit since he tore into the end zone.
29: Not yet, but now that you've brought it up, I'm sure he'll somehow catch word that might be an idea. He needs to float my direction.
0: I wasn't going to bring it up at the radio show the other night and put that type of pressure on you. Last thing, kicking game solid, and I would imagine you would take a rinse repeat version of what you got last week for the entire season.
29: Yeah, no question. They know they're only as good as their last kick. That's kind of how it works in that world. Just keep staying the course. They had another good week of practice. They've just all been steady in every way, and so need more of the same. And whether it's the punting, the field goals, the kickoffs, obviously the snappers and holders are a part of that too. Just thought they did a really good job for the first game out in the season last week.
0: Always grateful for the time. Good luck today. Yeah,
29: thank you. Roll Tide.
0: Roll Tide. 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
21: We're a little over 30 minutes until kickoff. This is your Alabama Power Scoreboard update with the latest scores from the SEC and around the nation. When you cheer, we cheer. Alabama Power is a proud supporter of the Alabama Crimson Tide. Some SEC games already in progress. In College Station, Texas, number 10, Texas A&M. They were in a battle, a barn burner with Arizona State, but now midway through the fourth quarter, the Aggies have taken full control. They now lead 38-20 over the Sun Devils. Again, 8 minutes to play in the football game at Kyle Field. Number 11, Oklahoma. They're on the road in Big Ten country, Ann Arbor to be exact, the big house, the location. The Sooners got down early.
22: Good throw from Bryce. Goes QB run here on this play. Bryce Underwood with some room. Comes to the near side. Bryce Underwood 20, 15, 10. Bryce going for the pylon. Touchdown, Wolverines. Bryce Underwood with a 38-yard quarterback run. And Michigan takes a 6-0 lead here at the big house.
21: Doug Karsh with the call from Learfield. But Oklahoma in the second half would put some points on the board and answer back.
23: Stacked receivers to each side. Now in motion goes Satania, left to right. Mateer's got it. Looking to throw. Still looking. Throws got for it. The end zone. He's got a man. Touchdown. McKenzie a lead. Touchdown. And the Sooners strike in Ann Arbor.
21: That's Toby Rowland with the call from the Sooner Sports Network from Learfield. Now with 9 minutes to play in the football game. All tied up. The Sooners 10, Michigan 10. Oklahoma has the football. Number 2, Georgia, having no problems right now with Western Kentucky.
24: Gunnar Stockton out of the shotgun. Ball on the right hash. Two receivers right, two receivers left. Bowens is the back. Georgia going to swing it out that way at the 20. First down yardage, 15. Johnson may score. 10, 5. He leaps. Touchdown, Georgia.
21: That is Jeff Dantzler with the call from Learfield. Georgia leading in the third quarter, 56-6 over Western Kentucky. A little bit later on today, Mississippi State on the road to take on Minnesota. Vanderbilt in Nashville to host Delaware. Florida in Gainesville. We'll have Campbell coming into town. Number 18, Tennessee on the road this week. They go to Hotlanta to take on Georgia Tech. South Carolina at home with Towson in town. Number 1, Ohio State. Number 4, Texas, of course. Later on tonight, it's a primetime game in Austin, Texas. Here's the head coach of the Buckeyes, Ryan Day.
25: You know, good thing is it'll give us a great, data point on where we are and early feedback on things. But more importantly, just the experience of playing in a game like this early in the season is, one of the reasons why you recruit great players to come here. These are the types of games, and this is why we're here.
21: Another interesting game on the SEC schedule, Salt Lake City, Utah, late tonight. Number 20, Utah, playing host to 1-0 Arkansas. Also elsewhere in the top 25, number 6, Oregon. They're on the road in Stillwater. They're taking on Oklahoma State. The Cowboys are giving the Ducks
8: all they want.
24: Mestemaker gets the snap. Back to pass. Pressure comes. He floats it deep down the middle for Wyatt Young. He makes a catch at the 10, to his left, to the 5, and into the end zone. Pistols firing. Touchdown, Oklahoma State. Wyatt Young.
8: 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Oklahoma State leading number 6 Oregon 24-14. 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
7: 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Tyler, let's take a look at the scouting report in this one. 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
4: Well, this Kentucky offense looks much different than it did under Coach Stoops. They are not just a run-only offensive attack. Will Stein wants to spread you out, push the ball down the field. You're going to have lots of crossers, so eye discipline is going to be extremely important for the Alabama secondary of being able to wrap up in open space on some of these plays that do develop. But it all starts up front and being able to eliminate the running game for Kentucky. Last week versus Youngstown State, they had a feast between the tackles, bouncing it to the edge. Can the Alabama defensive line do a good job of containing C.J. Baxter in the backfield for Kentucky? Defensively, it's a lot of what it has been. It's kind of been what they've been hanging their hat on for the past several years. That continues under this new coaching regime. They're physical up front, but they are a little susceptible in the secondary. So Alabama, if they can establish some things with a running game, implement some play action pass, push the ball down the field when the field position is favorable for them, hopefully you can have some explosive plays versus this defense.
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6: Taking his time, directing traffic from the shotgun. He will get the snap. He'll look. He'll throw across the middle. It's picked off. Picked off by Mets. 20. Mets at the 15. Tightrope sideline. Scores! Luke Mets. Touchdown, Alabama!
7: 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Comeback win for the Crimson Tide in Lexington. 45-17 is the final score. When we come back, we'll salute the performer of the game as we look back on Alabama's second win of the season and the first in conference action. 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